he'll do just what he said. Oh, come on in and give God a praise, because it is. Right, the vision tonight.

0: Vanessa, I have been through some things.
1: Brother, you know I have too.
0: And there were times, y'all, when I felt like I was not gonna make it.
1: Have you ever felt like there was no hope?
0: I had the towel, I threw it in.
1: I threw mine out.
0: But you know what?

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You've been listening to them, have had you bringing up the rear long enough, but you're next in line.

the sign of y'all. Go down on Skid Row and look how blessed you are. A miracle is that supernatural gift that only God can give. When you look at me, you're looking at a miracle. 3 years ago, one of the members in my church who rides along in the scooter because she couldn't walk. And I saw her in the mall. I said, Sister Deborah, God told me that he's going to heal you. She said, thank you, Pastor. And her mother just went on. And every Sunday she came to church, still couldn't walk. A few Sundays ago,

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When I got saved, when I got delivered from drugs and alcohol, my grandmother, she told me, she said, there's a song I want you to learn.

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1: It's now time for the Evergreen Baptist Church under the direction of Reverend Guy Campbell, Jr. Now let's go to a service already in progress.
2: The church does not move well without a strong thanksgiving heart. Yes, you got something you can be thankful for. Count your blessings. Count your blessings.
3: Yes.
2: Look around.
3: Hallelujah. Yes, God, I'm here.
2: Good to you.
4: Yeah.
2: Amen.
3: Thank you, Jesus.
2: And young fellow over there, if you have difficulty traveling with us, think about Calvary. Because you can't find a whole lot to be thankful. And you look at Jesus, how he gave his life for you.
3: For me. Hallelujah.
2: For each one of us.
3: You did that.
2: Be thankful for him.
3: Yeah. Hallelujah.
2: You can't see a whole lot of things around you.
3: Yes, sir.
2: To be thankful for.
3: Hallelujah.
2: But look at him.
3: Thank
2: Look
3: you.
2: At him.
3: Thank you, Lord. Thank you.
2: Look at him, Brother Brown.
3: Thank
2: Brother
3: you.
2: Brown. Look at him. Look at him.
3: Yeah.
2: I'm thankful for him.
3: Yes. That's right.
2: Thank yes, you. Sir. Those blessings, I have many of them, but I tell you that one blessing.
3: Yes.
5: All right.
3: Jesus.
2: Of Jesus.
3: Yes, sir.
2: Giving his life. For somebody like Gus Roman.
3: Hey.
2: Yeah.
3: Thank you, Lord.
6: Thank you, Lord.
3: Yes, sir.
2: Hallelujah. I thank God for Pastor
3: so good.
2: Campbell.
3: He's so good.
2: Dear wife and family.
3: Yeah.
2: For the officers.
3: Hallelujah.
2: For the members. For the friends. This music. I like good music.
6: All right.
2: Yeah, that's one of the great gifts of God.
3: Yes.
2: And our people, and rightly so,
3: yeah.
2: Need and love and mood great music.
3: Yeah.
2: As a gift from heaven.
3: Uh-huh.
2: And you folks do it well. You do it quite well. Thank you. I thank God for my wife. We just celebrated. We didn't do a whole lot of celebrating. But we observed 63 years.
4: Oh, yeah.
3: Praise God. Glory.
2: Somebody told me she doesn't look. Like she's 63.
3: Amen.
2: I said, believe me, she married me 63 years ago. And I don't know what kind of prize you get for 63 years, but I can't find a good enough prize for her putting up with me all the time.
3: Uh-huh.
2: Thank you. Well, let's move with it. Thank you for your prayers and reading the scripture. I was in your deacon's room. I was invited to the pastor's room. The brother said, you come to the deacon's room. He said, all right. I said, of course it is. And I sat around that table where you conduct your affairs. And my eyes, listen to me, my eyes fell on display of pictures and captions on the wall.
3: Amen.
2: And there was one that moved me. It was a little boy at the bottom of a caption with his hands folded, and he was praying. And they had words as to what he was saying. I don't know if you've been there many days in that room. I'm going to suggest that you take a little time and just look, my brother, at that picture and ask God, His Spirit, to talk to you about the picture of a little black boy praying a simple prayer. So I got my pen out, Brother Robertson, and I said, let me write it down, at least what the prayer was about. And then Reverend Watford came in, and I said, there's no need for me to struggle with this pen any longer. Easier to work. So I asked him to take a picture of it.
4: Yeah.
2: And he took a picture of it. And I said, will you read that little boy's prayer? Yeah, because it helped me so much.
3: Yeah.
2: And it'll give me the little push I need.
3: Amen.
2: This morning. So, read the prayer.
4: Amen.
2: Come close. You're right.
4: The little boy wrote this prayer. And it says, loving God, please God, sometimes I forget to be helpful and kind. Please forgive me.
3: Yes.
4: Thank you for being there for me. Thank you, God.
3: Jesus.
4: Help those who are hungry and to pray for others. Help me to be a better person. In Jesus' name I pray. Amen.
2: Amen. I'll probably never meet that boy. But I met through him some of the best stuff that's in him. In that display in your deacon's room, God has so much to say to all of us.
3: Yes.
2: Through that boy's prayer. Mm. I don't know who his mama is or his grandmama. Don't know his daddy. But the example of that child praying,
3: yes,
2: is an example we need to promote so other children will do likewise, because they can't make it in this crazy world.
3: Amen.
2: Without the example following that youngster. A deacon's meeting would have a lot of meaning if you pause for a moment and just look at and listen to what the Spirit is saying.
3: Amen.
2: Through that little black boy. And then you have to wonder how many black boys and girls we have in our neighborhoods and in our homes. And you have to wonder further, sir, wonder further, how many of them exemplify the kind of simple spirit of prayer that in that And as you think about that young lady, think about the children you influence.
3: Amen.
2: And see if you can teach them how to pray. Mm-hmm. Just a picture in a deacon's room. just to children, but also to us. What's your prayer life like? What's your life? What's your life? What's your life? You got it on your telephone, Reverend.
4: Yes.
2: It's a prayer. I think I want to learn my heart.
3: Yeah.
4: Yes.
2: Because it's a child's prayer. Forbid not the children to come to me. Don't you stop the children from coming to me. Because when you stop them, you stop them, you will not hear that child's prayer. Mm-hmm. That's a great message.
3: Amen.
2: That's a great message for Evergreen Church to have in the deacon's room, in a prominent place, a display of a child praying a simple prayer. God bless you. I want to talk about prayer today. I came here wanting to talk about prayer. I had prepared to talk about prayer. But when I sat in your office and saw that picture, the Lord said, you got the right one.
4: Yeah. Amen.
2: Yeah, even if a child is helping me to tell you this is what you ought to talk about. Yes, you got the right message. Let's pray. Please bow your head. Father, Father, Father. Abba, Abba, Abba. Father, Father, Father. Abba, Abba, Abba. Abba, Abba, Abba. Abba, Abba, Abba. Father, Father, Father.
3: Yes.
2: Oh, we need you.
3: Yes, Lord.
2: We need you.
3: Yes, Lord.
2: There's so much crazy stuff in the world. We need you.
3: We need you, Lord.
2: Bless Evergreen Church. Evergreen, Evergreen. This is where Evergreen is. The green is ever, ever, ever, ever, ever. It's always green. It's always fresh. Evergreen. Holy Spirit. The moments we have here with these people, I pray that your Spirit use this old man to say something that will be helpful in their journey, in their growth. In the name of Jesus. Amen.
3: Amen.
2: Amen. And so they asked me, what's the scripture? And Brother Robertson read the scripture. It was the Lord's Prayer. The Lord's Prayer.
3: Yes, he does.
2: It's the prayer that we pray every day, several times a day. I pray the Lord's Prayer a dozen times, 20 times a day. It just comes natural to me,
3: yeah.
2: The Lord's Prayer. It's all in my guts. It's all in my cells of my body, the Lord's Prayer. It's so simple. And I have a way of saying it myself. When you pray, this is the manner you ought to pray. Our Father, our Father. This is the way I do it. Our Father, our Father. Our Father who is in heaven, our heavenly Father, our spiritual Father, the God who is over everything is my Father. My Father who has all power in his hands. And not just my Father, but he's our Father. He's our Father. Sometimes I like to say he's just my Father, but that's not the truth, and it's not right. He is our Father.
3: Yes, Lord.
2: And anybody who does not see him as our Father needs a lesson. Needs a lesson, a special kind of lesson, because he's not just your daddy.
3: Come on.
2: He's just not your father.
3: Yeah.
2: He's our father.
4: Yes.
3: Our.
2: And if, listen to me, sir, you over there, listen to me. And if I am not acknowledging him as our father and persist that he is my father, because you are not good enough. You come from the other side of the church.
5: Come on. Come on.
2: If you got somebody like that, then it's my job to help that person to understand and realize that he's your father too. So if he's your father, then there ought to be some likeness. Now, Brother Brown, do you get that? There ought to be some likeness there. There ought to be some compatibility between your DNA and his nature.
5: All right, now.
2: Yes, sir. Yes, sir. You can't call him father and just act any kind of way. Because when you say father and you don't act the way your father wants you to act, you're messing up because you have in you what the Father has in him. And the Father gave what's in him to you. He did it not because you were so perfect, not because you were so good, not because you are who you are, but he did it because of his Son. His son is the one who gave us the right, who gave us the son nature, the nature of the Father. Yes.
5: Oh, yes.
2: Oh, sweetheart, if you only knew what that means, that the God who, listen, you over there, back there, you over there, you in this virtual world out there, do you know what that means about the DNA compatibility? Do you know what that means, that God is your Father?
5: Oh, yes.
2: I'm not talking about some philosophical idea. I'm not talking about the unmoved mover, the first cause, some kind of silly jargon trying to describe the source of the universe with intellectual, philosophical thought. I'm talking about God, who is Father.
5: Yeah, break it down. Talk to
2: him. Oh, it makes a difference, it makes a difference. And listen to me, ma'am. That God who is your Father, have you ever gone out there one night and seen the stars up in the sky? Oh, look at the stars up there. Look at that galaxy over there. Look at the Big Dipper and the Little Dipper. Look at all of that. Your Father made.
5: Yeah.
7: Yes, sir.
5: Yes, sir.
7: Yes, sir.
5: My Father.
7: Yes, sir.
5: Preach.
2: Yeah,
5: yes.
2: Your Father made that.
5: Yes, sir.
2: Your Father created that.
5: Yes, sir.
2: So if he's your Father with all of that kind of power to create and to sustain, and he's your Father, why are you so scared?
5: Uh-oh.
2: Why, Brother Brown, are you worrying so? When you realize who your Father is.
7: Yeah. Oh, yeah.
2: If he's your Father, and he's the God who made all this, billions and billions of stars up there, all of those worlds, galaxies up there, way beyond the sun, 93 million miles from here, way beyond that, billions and billions of light years, God, your Father, made all of that, and he sustains it.
5: Thank you.
2: And he's your Father.
5: Yes.
7: Yes.
2: And here you are worrying.
5: Jesus.
2: Here you are upset. Here you are biting your fingernails until blood is about to come out. Here you are, can't sleep at night, walking the floor. Why? Because you forget who your father is.
7: Yes, sir.
2: I love it because I'm glad you said Heavenly Father. Not like these earthly fathers. I never saw my father until after many years I was born. That's that fella down here. They put a label on him, called him Father. Then he showed up one day with a pair of shoes. Well, that's earthly fathers. Mm-hmm. Your father is not like that. He took care of you.
5: Yes, he did. Yes, he did.
2: But he was not perfect.
5: Yes, he
2: did. But this father.
5: Oh, yes, Lord.
2: That's why we call him our heavenly father. Yes, our yes. Father who is in heaven. Yes. Our spiritual father. And the Holy Ghost says he's in us. And one of the things the Holy Spirit says within us is, again and again, Brother Brown, Abba, Abba, Abba. That means Father in Aramaic. And that means the Holy Spirit is trying to say to you, you are close to him, and he's close to you. And he's reminding you again and again, the Holy Spirit is saying, if you listen to him, Abba, Abba. Abba, Abba, Abba. As you travel along and you see difficulties on the road, the Holy Spirit says, Abba, Abba, Abba, Abba. When you see a high mountain, you wonder if you can climb. The Holy Spirit says within you, Abba, Abba, Abba. Father, Father, Father. Trying to remind you that you are a child of God.
5: Yeah. Thank you, Lord.
2: That you have him. His nature is in you.
5: Yes, sir.
2: It is not. It is not just human blood, but his blood from Calvary, the Son of God.
4: Yeah. Oh yes.
2: Father, Father, our Father. That's a powerful thing.
7: Amen.
2: Brother, are you here? Wife are here because a relative is here. You're here in these parts, in this service, because of that. But think about, he is your father. You know, it looks like I'm not going to get beyond Father in this Lord's Prayer. Listen to me. Listen to me. He has children of different hue, different status,
4: yes,
2: different cultures, ethnicities. They're all his children. Now, just think about. Rodney King said, why is it we can't all get along? Well, Rodney, I don't know your frame of reference. I tell you why we don't get along, because we don't see him, all of us don't see him as Father.
5: Amen.
2: I mean, if God can take us. And some folks we don't like, can't stand. Every time you see it, also bursts up in your belly or whatever. You see them coming down this aisle, you shift go another aisle and whatever. But if one day you can sit down and somebody make you come to your senses, That person you don't like is your sister. That fellow you don't like, that's your brother. So, no, we don't have the same mama. We don't have the same. Yes, you do if you love Jesus.
4: Yeah.
8: Right.
4: Oh, yes.
8: So true.
2: So you listen to the Spirit who says what?
8: Yes,
2: Abba.
8: Abba.
2: Let me hear you say that.
8: Abba.
2: Abba. Abba. Abba. That's Aramaic for Father. Father, the Spirit is reminding us, encouraging us to see God in terms of Father. And if we do that, then our consciousness will change. If we do that, then the Holy Spirit can do some work within us.
4: Oh, yes.
2: But He can only do the work if you will say what He says. Abba, Abba, Abba, Abba. Because if He's Abba to you, then Christ is your Savior. If He's Abba to you, then Christ is your Lord.
4: Yes.
2: If He's Abba to you, then Christ is your example.
4: Oh, yeah.
2: Abba, Abba, Abba, Abba. Get Abba deep in your heart and in your soul. Then the Holy Spirit can use you with a sincere Abba. I don't know what you're going through. I don't know what your headaches are. I don't know what got you walking the floors or whatever you're doing and whatever. And looking at all the crazy stuff going on in the world and the Ukraine stuff and the American stuff and the Trump stuff and all the other stuff, the crime stuff in the streets and all of that kind of stuff. Our homes are breaking up and all of that kind of stuff. I don't know why we're going through a whole lot of mess. The pandemic stuff and all of that kind of stuff. Ah, but think about it. Abba, Abba, Abba, I can't make it. Abba, keep it up, keep it up. This is my Father's world. Abba, Abba, Abba. God is going to make a way out of no way. Abba, Abba, Abba. God's going to give me courage. Abba, Abba, Abba. God's going to give me power. Abba, Abba, Abba. God's going to heal me. Abba, Abba, Abba.
4: Oh, yeah.
8: Yes, sir.
2: The Holy Spirit.
8: Hallelujah.
2: Is saying to you, sir, and repeating it to you, Abba, Abba, Abba. He wants you to repeat it. He's teaching us how to say Abba.
8: All right.
4: Oh, yes.
2: You know, growing up,
9: Abba.
2: A kid crawling, and he said, Dad, let me hear you say it. Dad, Dad. The kid said, he said, Dad, Dad. Dad, Dad. Dad, Dad. Mama. Dad, Dad. Abba. That's what the Holy Spirit said. Let me hear you say it. Abba.
8: Abba.
4: Yes.
2: Abba. Holy Spirit is trying to get us to say Abba.
4: Yes. Yes.
2: Abba.
4: Oh, yes.
2: In the workplace, you don't know how they treat me as a black woman, sir. Oh, I can only imagine. I don't know. I've heard stories about how you treated in some of these offices, some of these plants, how they overlook you for promotions and whatever.
8: Amen, amen.
2: How you go and apply for a job, amen. Because you're black, you're turned down.
8: Uh-huh.
2: You got the credentials and experience, but then later on, somebody of another color come there and get the job.
8: Amen.
2: I know how you feel.
8: Come on.
2: I've been there.
8: Yeah.
2: I've been there. I've been there. But I have learned something else.
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12: Greetings, brothers and sisters. Thank the Lord for being with you this afternoon. Be glad for all of you that are here. You excuse us, I'm extremely tired. I just arrived this morning. We had a 3:30 flight out of Florence. We got here in town close to about 10 o'clock, so I'm exhausted. We leave out tomorrow evening to Rome, Italy. So we're glad for all of you that are here. The success of the convention was wonderful. We thank God for that. The souls that was baptized and received the Holy Ghost. And as the work continued to grow, I can never thank God for the enthusiasm of the church. When we mention the convention center, we pray we get everyone's cooperation. We've been looking at different Lowe's and Home Depots. And it came in mind that, you know, Kmart went out of business. 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So

church. I can never thank God enough what he's doing for the church. Despite the devil. Devil doing his job, God is doing his job. God willing, after we leave Rome, we go to Johannesburg to dedicate the temple there. While we are in Johannesburg, we probably will take a flight to Durban, to the country of Durban. We bought a new temple for the Durban Saints, and this would be my first time seeing it in person. For the brothers that would be with us, along with some of the brothers out of Johannesburg, before the meeting, the dedication start, we might be flying over to the country of Durban. After that dedication, we go to Cape Town, dedicate there. Then, by the time everything is done, I'll be back. It'll be September. God willing, I'll be back here in headquarters. I think September the 14th. I'm coming, Lee. About the 14th of September, I should be back, because when I get back in the country, I got to readjust to the time and get some rest. I need much of it, because the very following week that I'm back here, there's the next regional conference in Atlanta, Georgia. And then after that, I don't know where I'll be somewhere. But I know practically every week during the month of October, I'll be in the Caribbean. I'll be in Jamaica. I'll be in the Cayman Islands. I'll be in Trinidad. I'll be in Bahamas. I want to greet all the saints in the Bahama Islands. We thank God for you. We're going to ask you to be encouraged. We will be coming up soon with the dates that I will be there for your business meeting. We thank you for your obedience. You that's in the Turks, Caicos Islands. Yes, you saints do like we said. You pack up everything. Pack up everything. We'll be setting up. God have blessed us to build. And you come out of where the former place was. We'll be going to the Bahamas. The first building we're looking to buy is in Nassau. The next building we're looking to buy is in Freeport. And then we'll be going to Amoco and Azusa and all these other different places. And we have a lot of work to do. Amen. God willing, while I'm in Johannesburg, there are several bishops and pastors will be coming from the country of Ethiopia. We'll be looking to have a sit-down, detailed meeting, not only with Ethiopia. Ethiopia, one thing I love about that country is it never was colonized. And the European influence out of Rome didn't get into Ethiopia from the perspective of trying to take books out the Bible. That's why it is said through history that the Ethiopic Bible is the oldest Bible in the world. All the books we have, plus more. We don't have all the books. All the books we have and ones we don't have is in the Ethiopic Bible. All right. Amen. Some folks say, well, 66 is the ones we're supposed to have. No, 66 is the ones the Catholic Church gave you. They gave them to you. In other words, you churches that are functioned by 66,

0: You're functioning by the permission of the Catholic Church. They have dictated to the world what you should read and what you should not read. But God says all scriptures are given by the inspiration of God. So when I go to Ethiopia, I have an Ethiopic Bible, but I want one right out of Ethiopia. God willing. So we have ministers that will be coming not only from Ethiopia, but also Tanzania, from the Congo, and north, central, south, east, west of Africa, who've been watching the telecast, and now I get a chance to sit with these brothers and discuss the things of God, because everywhere I go, everybody has something different. God's purpose is everybody have the same thing. All right, let me say to my traveling team, I want to have a brief meeting with you before I leave the country at 3:30 to go over some things that we have to go over, because I won't be talking to you until about a month, and I can't afford to get behind in nothing. I need everything up to par and all the bases covered. Let me address the brothers and sisters of Jamaica. We appointed some new regional overseers. Regional one, Stephen Baker, Elder Baker. He'll be over the areas of St. Thomas, Kingston, St. Andrew, St. Catherine, and Clarendon. Region two, Minister Hall will be the overseer. That covers Portland, St. Mary, St. Anne, and Trelawney. Region 3, Minister Allen will be the overseer. That covers Manchester, St. Elizabeth, Westmoreland, Hanover, St. James. So remember, Jamaica, because we have close to 4,500, if not 5,000 souls there, and they keep growing. And three overseers is not enough, so eventually more will be added on. Remember, Regional 1, Elder Baker is overseer over St. Thomas, Kingston, St. Andrew, St. Catherine, and Clarendon. Regional 2, Minister Hall, that covers Portland, St. Mary, St. Anne, and Trelawney. Regional 3, Minister Island, that covers Manchester, St. Elizabeth, Westmoreland, Hanover, and St. James. That's for now. Now, to all the first churches of the Lord Jesus Christ throughout the Caribbean, that got Jamaica, Bahamas, Barbados, Turks, Caicos Islands, Trinidad, Cayman Islands, I know I'm going to miss some, Antigua, St. Vincent, St. Thomas, Bermuda, Virgin Islands, all the Caribbean, that include all those I didn't get. We appointed 4 new overseers that will cover all the Caribbean. We have 4 for now. I have to appoint more because Bahamas itself have 700 islands. And I know 4 brothers can maintain all the Caribbean. But the more boots on the ground, the better things can operate. When you have one, I don't know, seem like they end up sitting in Sweet Daddy Pimp's chair. Amen. They go from being a brother to want to be Caesar. So we have Pastor Richardson of the island of St. Lucia, Elder Baker, Minister Allen, and Minister Hall. These 4 brothers so far are appointed overseers of all the Caribbean islands. They will have the same authority. There won't be one higher than the other. They will have the same authority, making decisions collectively. One won't be over there. No, everybody will work on the same scale. And I thank God for those brothers. The same way it is with being the overseers of Jamaica. All of them will work together, making decisions together. And of course, they'll bring the old man in, which is me, of course. They're going to ask all the brothers and sisters to cooperate. Anyone pop up and say they are overseer without being appointed by us, they are the devil. Amen. I'm saying it the way I feel. They just of the devil. So remember Jamaica, remember all of the Caribbean, because we have thousands, and I mean thousands, throughout the Caribbean island. And I'm grateful that the message of holiness is pulling brothers and sisters from everywhere. You know, there's many folks comment and say they're jealous with godly jealous. How they wish they can be sitting in person under the truth of the gospel like you are. And we that have the privilege to sit under it, don't take that privilege for granted. Don't abuse it. And for your sake, don't misuse it. So to all the saints of the Bahama Islands, God willing, we should be announcing dates of our arrival, because that's one thing I have to discuss with my traveling team, because things was held up. I couldn't come up with no dates until my passport came, and my passport came a day early than it supposed to had come. So that's a blessing. So we are thankful. Like I say, good help is hard to find. We believe that the church by the Lord Jesus Christ should be ran solely on Bible. We're not integrating UPC, PAW, Church of God in Christ, Bible Way. I'm not integrating that junk with this. I believe when God said something, that's good enough. Amen. We just don't have people leaving these false religions. Folks are coming in straight off the street. You know, Brother Raekwon, during the discussion that Saturday night, which was a very wonderful discussion. He made a statement that, and you, if you look at his face expression, he meant business. He said, it takes a soldier to get a gangster like him off the street. God have to make a soldier. Gangster that's out there in the street don't want to follow no sugar daddy watered down preacher. They need something. I believe the Bible addressed the preacher and said how God made him a commander. They need someone to put them in line with Bible. Because ain't nothing can run you stricter than God's word. Some folks say, Pastor Jenner, you too strict. I can't be no stricter than the Bible. Word of God is strict on me. Holds me tight. Sometimes it's uncomfortable. Amen. Very uncomfortable, but I have to strive to submit and subject myself to God's order like everyone else. So, saints of God, I'm pretty sure I'm going to miss you. But we'll be away from you in for a month. But one thing I'm grateful, you'll be able to watch the webcast live. Now, I believe we're going to be 6 hours ahead of you. So, Rome, Italy, is on the same time as Johannesburg and Cape Town. So I have several weeks to be able to adjust to their time. Because when I say it's much strain on the body, when you're up preaching and you're 6 and 7 hours ahead, and India is like 11 and a half hours ahead when I'm there. When you go to Australia, that's almost a whole day ahead. But you're up preaching during the time your body is programmed to be asleep. And believe me, it's I can't describe the feeling. It's you really have to pray while you're preaching so God can carry you through. You know, so it's a job. My daughters told me, they said, look, we're going to take you out so you can go shopping with us. You and mommy can go. I said, listen, you can take your mother, but my body going to be trying to get programmed because I have some rumbling to do. Amen. We have hundreds of souls to preach to and many preachers to meet with, and I may get a chance to hang out with you for about 15 minutes. But you know, women don't shop for 15 minutes. A woman that shops for 15 minutes, that's a walking miracle. Amen. Me and my wife would go to department stores, and I remember many a time, you know, department stores got large foyers and whatnot. And sometime I'd be walking, I would see so many men sitting on benches. I'm pretty sure brothers here can identify. It'd be a whole group of men. They're like they all retired. And they all just sitting, waiting for their wife to finish their store evangelism. Reading newspaper, petting their dog, because I'm telling you, brother, when you get a woman inside a shopping mall, you will thank you in church. Go from store to store. You know, us men, most of us, we go in the mall, we know exactly what we want. We know how to come in and go out. We know what stores we're going to in advance. Wife go to that store. She say, I can't find nothing. And then after 5 stores later, she go right back in that store again. And then say she found something. So you pray for us. You that are going to Rome, Italy conference, we pray that everybody have a safe trip. Them that are going from the various parts of America, you that are going to Africa, you be prepared. The experience in these places are good. We are thankful because God has opened up the world to the truth of God. He put it in the scriptures, go ye in all the world. Preach the gospel to every creature. And I just don't want to broadcast to the world. We want boots on the ground. It's tiring. It's exhausting. It really is. It's draining. My God, man, I'm so drained and so exhausted until my legs feel wobbly.
1: My Lord.
0: But I'm going to these areas exhausted in advance. Now to the Florence, South Carolina saints, what we're going to do, we're going to have the brothers start painting the school and the cafeteria. God bless us with that beautiful place down there in Florence, 25,000 square feet. They have a commercial cafeteria and a commercial kitchen. So what we're going to do, we're going to let them start painting the school and the cafeteria, and we're going to set the cafeteria up so they can move from the old temple and start having services in the cafeteria while the main auditorium is getting done. We'll keep you posted with that as well. All right, let's go to work in the Bible. William, you open your Bible somewhere.
1: Amen.
0: So I can get busy. God be our helper. Remember, the regional conference that's coming up. The Southeast Regional Conference, that'll be held in Atlanta, Georgia. Friday the 19th through Sunday the 21st. Now, Atlanta is supposed to be the number one place now for Happy Land. What I mean by Happy Land is supposed to be now the American capital of homosexuality. Anytime you beat California, you know you're doing something.
1: Oh, yes.
0: But I hope the homosexuals, men and women, you're welcome to come. Mm-hmm. Come on in. I would love to scale the homosexual fish. Amen. Once we get those scales off you with Bible and God quicken your mind, you'll realize that you're really a man and you're really a woman. You repent of your sins and go down in water. We'll be there at 190 Mary, is that Marietta? Marietta Street, Northwest Atlanta, Georgia, September 19th, 20 and 21. We'll be there at the Omni Atlanta Convention Park. So we hope that the preachers and of every religion come out. As I said Sunday night, the disturbance that came in the midst of the convention, it was just four people who were protesting us being there. I believe husband and wife, found out later the woman supposed to call herself an apostle. If you were an apostle, which you're not, you would think you would know how to conduct yourself. Listen, even if you were a sinner, which you are, you would think you would have some intelligence and decency not to be so loud and foolish, thinking that the spotlight of cameras was zoomed in on you. They did zoom in on a little bit of you.
1: A little bit.
0: But you was being ushered out. Amen. And then they went across the street with a megaphone yelling. Now, you remember Johnny Robinson, the brother that came in here with Tilda's hat off to the sisters, his cowboy Stutson. Well, he was in the convention Saturday night. And I was told he was there Sunday night. I received word by Tuesday he passed away. God took him. Now listen, it's something to think of. You're in service. One day, you removed out of time into eternity the next. It is very important that everybody make their calling and election sure. We're not traveling the world and preaching for fun or that the gospel is falling in vain. Not so. It's to prepare you to meet God. This is what we're doing. You better give me the book of Amos come to mind. Mm-hmm. Prepare to meet thine God, not thine gods, G-O-D-S. Not prepared to meet Jesus and God. You're going to be prepared or make preparations to meet one.
1: Meet one.
0: And that one is Lord of heaven and earth.
1: That's one.
0: And Jesus Christ is he.
1: That's it.
0: Follow me and hear me good.
1: In the book of Amos, chapter 4, and we're at verse 12.
0: All right.
1: Therefore, thus will I do unto thee, O Israel.
0: Yes.
1: And because I will do this unto thee, prepare to meet thy God.
0: You better go up to the verse above that. Let's see what he's going to do.
1: Amos chapter 4 and at verse 11.
0: Yes, go to verse 10.
1: Amos chapter 4, we're at verse 10.
0: All right.
1: I have sent among you the pestilence after the manner of Egypt.
0: Come on, son.
1: Your young men have I slain with the sword and have taken away your horses.
0: Yes.
1: And I have made the stink of your camps to come up unto your nostrils.
0: You know, God is sinning and have sinned many forms of pestilence now. You know, I often think of COVID when it hit. He humbled creation. I never saw so many sinners praying in my lifetime. Amen. I remember there was a video coming out of South America. Hundreds dropped on their knees in the streets, begging God, take away this virus. Now look at the world.
1: Now look at it.
0: You would never know COVID came.
1: That's right.
0: Thousands, thousands. You know, God know how to bring what he want to get that number ready for eternity.
1: Right.
0: Whether it's by car crash, flood, fire,
1: that's right,
0: disease, pestilence, sickness, murder.
1: Oh, yes.
0: Anything will come on this earth to prepare man.
1: That's right.
0: Thank God to meet the Lord. Listen at this.
1: Amos chapter 4 and at verse 10.
0: Mm-hmm.
1: I have sent among you the pestilences after the manner of Egypt. Your young men have I slain with the sword and have taken away your horses. And I have made the stink of your camps to come up unto your nostrils. Yet ye have not returned unto me, saith the Lord.
0: Do you see that? After COVID died down, they went right back, cussing God, blaspheming. You didn't find nobody praying in the street now.
1: That's right.
0: Doctor was treating patients, dropping dead.
1: Yes.
0: Nurses was treating folk, dropping dead. Some walked off the job.
1: Oh, yes.
0: Some went to the hospital with their loved ones and left with COVID.
1: Oh, yes.
0: Many churches closed their doors.
1: Yeah.
0: Many folk was asking us, even preachers, are you going to close your doors? I told them, no.
1: Amen.
0: They said, suppose the law's put out. I don't care what's put out. We ain't closing nothing.
1: That's right.
0: They didn't close the White House. They didn't close the clubs.
1: That's right.
0: They was dancing with masks on.
1: That's right.
0: I didn't hear nothing about no women stop coming down the pole dancing.
1: No.
0: Gentlemen clubs didn't shut down. Whole houses didn't shut down. My God, they was committing fornication with a mask on the face.
1: Amen.
0: Yeah.
1: Amen.
0: We will never shut God's houses down because of disease and plague.
1: No.
0: This is the ark.
1: That's right.
0: We come here to get right.
1: That's right.
0: Yeah. God is our refuge.
1: Amen.
0: My God, man, if I can hide under the mighty hands of God, then where can I hide?
1: That's right.
0: So if you look at the plagues that is taking place, amen. California's on the news. What news is new there? Burning down again.
1: Burning down.
0: Amen. God is sending floods and fire and pestilence.
1: Pestilence.
0: Man won't change.
1: That's right.
0: They upset with us. They want us to be like their pastor. Smooth. You better,
1: yeah,
0: I believe,
1: Isaiah.
0: The book of Isaiah,
1: the book of Isaiah,
0: son. Then we'll go back to Amos.
1: That's right. That's right.
0: This is the time where the word of God needs to be blessed.
1: Oh, yes.
0: To creation.
1: Yeah.
0: I want everybody to get this. The Bible is going to show us what the people want.
1: Isaiah chapter 30, we're starting at verse 9.
0: Let's have it.
1: Now, this is a rebellious people.
0: This is what I'm preaching to around the world.
1: Oh, yes.
0: Rebellious.
1: Rebellious people.
0: Rebellious. Hard-headed.
1: Oh, yes.
0: Stubborn. High-minded. Arrogant.
1: Arrogant.
0: Don't want to hear the word of God and don't want the things of God.
1: Now, this is a rebellious people.
0: They are rebellious people.
1: Lying children.
0: Oh, they're liars.
1: Or children that will not
0: When you bring
1: hear.
0: The word of truth to them, they'll come right back at you with a lie.
1: That's right.
0: That goes from preachers down.
1: That's right.
0: What are they?
1: That this is a rebellious people.
0: Mm-hmm.
1: Lying children.
0: Lying children.
1: Children that will not hear the law of the Lord.
0: They don't want God's law.
1: That's right.
0: If that woman had the right spirit, she wouldn't came and interrupt God's people.
1: That's right.
0: Huh?
1: That's right.
0: Amen. If you had the right spirit, you would come along and walk with the same gospel that is among God's people.
1: That's right.
0: There's only one church. There's only one people. There's only one thing that Jesus came to establish.
1: That's right.
0: And he established one thing, not a lot of churches,
1: no.
0: One people,
1: right.
0: One body, and one teaching to govern that people.
1: That this is a rebellion.
0: He plainly said, upon this rock I'll build my church.
1: That's right.
0: And the gates of hell shall not prevail against it. It's the church by the Lord Jesus Christ, from the Lord Jesus Christ, in the Lord Jesus Christ, of the Lord Jesus Christ.
1: That's it.
0: One church.
1: One church.
0: One people.
1: That's right.
0: All serving the same God.
1: That's right.
0: Are you getting what I'm telling you?
1: Now, this is a rebellious people.
0: Rebellious. Rebellious.
1: Rebellious people.
0: Rebellious people.
1: Lying children.
0: Liars.
1: Children that will not
0: children
1: hear
0: that will not
1: the
0: hear
1: law of the Lord.
0: Whose law?
1: The law of the Lord.
0: That rebellion is from the White House to the doghouse.
1: That's right.
0: You blind, ignorant, evangelical hypocrites.
1: That's right.
0: That keep trying to make Trump a Christian. That Trump is no more a Christian than Satan is a saint.
1: That's right.
0: Are you listening?
1: That's right. That's right.
0: You got to be of the devil anytime you are cut out programs to help people that are starving.
1: Oh, yes.
0: People that need food. People that need water.
1: That's right.
0: People that need clothing.
1: That's right.
0: You will cut out those programs. I'm pretty sure some dumb, ignorant Trump lover will log on and say he's saving money. Listen. The only who he's saving money for.
1: For, that's right.
0: It ain't going down to poor folk.
1: Oh, yes.
0: I want to say to every American, so-called.
1: So-called.
0: Trump want to placate you, and this is how you're going to do it. He's going to try to, whatever money is supposed to be coming in from tariffs, undoubtedly he's going to cut some checks. To send it to you folks in America, then you will say, all it is hush money.
1: That's right.
0: Hush money.
1: That's it.
0: It just cut you some check, then you say, oh, Trump love us Americans. Even a slave master don't mind you tilling his ground.
1: That's right.
0: Do you get what I'm telling you?
1: In the book of Ecclesiastes.
0: Money don't hide the wickedness.
1: No.
0: People are starving.
1: That's right.
0: Dying. Children. Dying.
1: That's right. That's right.
0: My God, can't you see? Can't you see?
1: That's right.
0: This is the time that we're living in now.
1: That's right.
0: That's what you have, son.
1: In the book of Ecclesiasticus, chapter 13 and verse 23.
0: Hear this.
1: When a rich man speaketh.
0: Listen. Listen.
1: When a rich man
0: speaketh. Listen. When a rich man talk,
1: every man holdeth his tongue.
0: Is that not what's going on in the White House right now?
1: That's right.
0: Right. When a rich man talk,
1: when a rich man speaketh,
0: when they speak,
1: every man holdeth his tongue.
0: Everybody else shuts up.
1: And look what he saith.
0: They do what?
1: And look what he saith.
0: They look at what he said.
1: They extol it to the clouds.
0: They extol what he say to the clouds.
1: But if the poor man speak,
0: if a poor man speak,
1: they say, what fellow is this?
0: Who is he?
1: And if he stumble,
0: if he stumble,
1: they will help to overthrow him. Amen.
0: You look at, they don't want food to come in the Gaza Strip.
1: That's right.
0: They don't want aid to come in the Gaza Strip.
1: That's right.
0: But they are side with Israel to overthrow them that's already starving.
1: That's right. That's right.
0: People are rushing to trucks, mothers and children.
1: Yeah. Yeah.
0: Just to try to get scraps, being shot down by soldiers.
1: That's right.
0: I remember I mentioned this before, and some Trump person logged on and said, oh, you got your news from CNN. Listen, you don't know Pastor Jennings. I'm a world traveler.
1: Right.
0: So I look at world news.
1: Amen.
0: News that come direct out of Jerusalem, direct out of Africa, direct out of Israel, direct out of Europe. I don't rely on CNN for all my information.
1: That's right. I even
0: look at Fox sometimes.
1: Amen.
0: And if you look at Fox, you wouldn't think nothing going on in the world.
1: That's right.
0: Nothing.
1: That's right. That's right.
0: Anytime a country stand by.
1: Yeah.
0: And look at innocent children,
1: oh, yes.
0: Families, starved to death.
1: Amen.
0: The judgment of God you will face in your lifetime.
1: That's right.
0: I want you rich to hear this, because there is Bible that talk only to you.
1: That's right.
0: Yeah, there is scripture that talks
1: only
0: to rich folk.
1: That's right.
0: All right, let's get Bible for this.
1: Now in the book of 1 Timothy.
0: I want everybody to follow me in the Bible.
1: 1 Timothy.
0: Follow me in the Bible.
1: That's it.
0: Hear this.
1: 1 Timothy chapter 6 and verse 17.
0: That's what?
1: Charge them.
0: Charge them.
1: That are rich in this world.
0: They didn't say charge them that are middle class.
1: Charge them that are rich.
0: Yeah. They didn't say charge them that are poor.
1: That's
0: you
1: right.
0: Got poor and poor.
1: That's right.
0: You got some poor folk, P-O-O-R. Then you got poor. They can't even afford the extra O or the R.
1: That's right.
0: They are poor.
1: Poor, that's right.
0: Now, I've met poor people.
1: Oh, yes.
0: Yeah, I've met poor.
1: Oh, yeah.
0: I was in Sierra Leone, West Africa. Mm-hmm. Never saw nothing in my nothing like it. I thought when I was in South India, that was the most poorest place I ever been to. I was wrong.
1: Lord.
0: When I went to Liberia and Sierra Leone, I never saw such poverty in my life.
1: My Lord.
0: Chickens. The chickens was more skinnier than the pigeons in America.
1: My Lord.
0: Families, that's about 7, 8, 9, 10, 12 in family. Some of the garages here in America was bigger than their houses.
1: My Lord.
0: Going in dirty ponds with something, anything, to get water. And the water was so brown, it would look like just pure mud.
1: My Lord.
0: When we were going to our hotel, people was trying to sell anything. You know, you ever buy a six-pack of soda, canned soda? And you know the plastic rings that come in? They was trying to sell the plastic rings.
1: My Lord.
0: I remember several people just collected plastic rings, trying to sell them. Hot dogs that was like several months old.
1: My Lord, my Lord.
0: Until the grease inside the packs looked like white paste Elmer's glue.
1: My Lord.
0: No street lights was there. It was people that was trying to sell merchandise. Thousands of candles folks lit. If someone didn't tell me I was landing in an airport, I would never know it.
1: Lord.
0: Dump site, trash everywhere. People, fathers, mothers, trying, just searching through trash for anything.
2: My Lord.
0: See, it's easy for the rich
2: to
0: talk down to the poor because you have everything you want.
2: That's right.
0: But Jesus said, the poor you have with you always. And what that scripture does, challenge the rich.
2: That's right. That's
0: right. It challenged the rich.
2: Oh, yes.
0: Anytime you look down on those that have not and push them aside,
2: yeah,
0: like what you have is so much and so important. God will take everything you own.
2: That's right.
0: Are you listening?
1: Charge them.
0: Do you hear the Bible?
1: 1 Timothy chapter 6 and verse 17.
0: I want you rich folks, you oil tycoons and stockbrokers and multimillionaires to get this.
1: 1 Timothy chapter 6.
0: Your money don't qualify you for eternal life with God.
2: That's right.
0: You got to die like everybody else.
2: Amen.
0: And you will be forgotten.
2: Oh, yes.
0: Just like the poor person.
2: Just like the poor person.
0: I don't care if they name a street after you.
2: That's right.
0: You got streets that's named after people that never was rich.
2: Yeah.
0: You die, the only thing you leave behind is a street name.
2: That's right.
0: A street sign.
2: Yeah.
0: Or an alley named after you. Or someone built a school or a playground after you. That don't mean nothing.
2: No.
0: Man, you got to stand before God.
2: That's right.
0: This is what the scriptures is outlining here.
2: Right.
0: Everybody, hear me good, you stiff-necked, hard-headed, rebellious men and women out there.
2: Go ahead.
0: You got to stand before God.
2: That's right.
0: And when you stand before God, your Bentley won't be there.
2: No.
0: Your Rolls won't be there.
2: Oh, no.
0: Your Mercedes won't be there.
2: No.
0: Your Jag won't be there. Your warehouse of cars won't be there.
2: Right.
0: Your mansion won't be there. Your silk stockings won't be there. Yeah. You're going to be there.
2: You're going to be there. That's right.
0: You won't be able to tell God that you fed the poor.
2: No.
0: You won't be able to tell God that you cut a bunch of checks to the citizens of that country.
2: That's
0: man,
2: right.
0: God ain't thinking about that.
2: No.
0: God wants to know, did you obey him?
2: That's right.
0: Did you do what he told you to do?
2: That's right.
0: Come on, son.
1: 1 Timothy 6 and verse 17.
0: What is it?
1: Charge them that are rich in this world.
0: Do you hear this?
1: Charge them that
0: charge
1: are rich
0: them.
1: In this world.
0: Charge them
1: that
0: are rich in this world.
1: That they be not high-minded.
0: You look at rich folk, they're so arrogant.
2: Oh, yes.
0: Think they doing you a favor when they come to your gathering.
2: Oh, yes.
0: We have had many rich folk come where we preach, many areas. Mm-hmm. I don't give you no special privilege. They'll tell you, too.
2: That's right.
0: I don't treat you special.
2: Nope.
0: I don't look up to you. I look up to Jesus.
2: That's right.
0: I don't look up to a rich person walking.
2: No.
0: You flesh and blood like I am.
2: That's right.
0: Hey, amen. Your mother didn't birth you a special way.
2: No.
0: Huh?
2: No.
0: There ain't no woman vomit no baby up.
2: No way.
0: She had to go in that delivery room, either a C-section, or the doctor had to tell her to push just like the next person.
2: That's right.
0: Yeah.
2: That's right.
0: Come on, son.
1: Charge them that are rich in
0: charge them.
1: That are rich in this world.
0: That are rich in this world.
1: That they be not high-minded.
0: Don't be high-minded.
1: Nor trust. In uncertain riches.
0: They billing uncertain. Supposed to be want to build a new ballroom. $200 million
2: my Lord.
0: In Washington.
2: My Lord.
0: Imagine there are many neighborhoods that can be rebuilt.
2: That's right.
0: Schools that can be built.
2: That's right.
0: Some schools don't even have central air.
2: Amen.
0: When are you folk going to wake up?
2: That's right.
0: The end of all things are at hand.
2: That's right.
0: Hear this, rich man. Hear this, rich woman.
1: Charge them.
0: God says, charge them.
1: That are rich in this world.
0: That are rich right here.
1: That they be not high-minded.
0: High-minded, arrogant. They think they're so much, nose so far up in the air, it's a wonder they don't drown from the rain.
1: That they be not high-minded.
0: Huh?
2: That's right.
0: Walk around with their nose up in the air.
1: That's right.
0: That the Bible says that you be not what?
1: High-minded.
0: High-minded. Too rich.
2: Go ahead, man.
0: That's why a lot of these rich men run for office.
2: Go ahead.
0: Then they come in your neighborhood.
2: Mm-hmm.
0: during election time. Otherwise than that, they'll never come in your neighborhood.
2: That's right.
0: You won't find them in your neighborhood.
2: No. No, you won't.
0: You won't find them in your neighborhood.
2: That's right.
0: And the neighborhood feel proud.
2: I ain't thinking about it.
0: Because that. He stopped through there for about 15 minutes. And can't wait to get out of there.
2: That's right.
0: Do anything to make you believe that they are people lovers.
2: Yeah.
0: Kiss your baby. Yeah. Can't stand babies.
2: Mm-hmm. That's right.
0: One thing that these politicians have in common,
2: go ahead.
0: They go put on an apron and go in a regular soup kitchen.
2: That's right.
0: You hypocrites know you don't care about no soup kitchen.
2: That's right.
0: Or go put on a McDonald's hat and flip burgers.
2: Amen.
0: And then look down on everybody that flip burgers.
2: That's right.
0: Are you listening to the old man?
2: Charge them that are rich in this world.
0: Charge them that are rich in this world.
2: That they be not high-minded.
0: Don't be arrogant.
2: Nor trust in uncertain riches.
0: Nor trust. Listen, riches are uncertain.
2: Uncertain riches. Uncertain.
0: Because when a man dies, he can't take a dime with him.
2: No.
0: I don't care how much his casket costs. Hear me good. I don't care how much his apparel costs that he's buried in.
2: That's right.
0: How much his shoes cost.
2: His shoes.
0: That he's wearing on his stiff feet.
2: Amen.
0: He don't know what he have on.
2: No. Don't know.
0: He's just laying there.
2: That's right.
0: She's just laying there.
2: That's right.
0: But when God talked in that day.
2: Oh, yes.
0: Your bodies now are resurrected from the way they were. And you have to stand before,
2: stand
0: God.
2: Before God.
0: Think of this, viewers. There's going to be an event that you won't be able to avoid.
2: No.
0: Standing before God.
2: Before God.
0: And being judged,
2: yeah,
0: by the one you mocked.
2: That's right.
0: And imagine God throw everything in your face, yeah, that you thought you was too rich to repent for.
2: That's right.
0: Everything.
2: Everything.
0: Thrown back in your face.
2: Oh, yes.
0: That you thought you was too rich.
2: Too rich.
0: You thought you was too high-minded.
2: Yep.
0: To repent for.
2: That's right.
0: Some folk get a little bit money that's not rich and think they so much.
2: Oh, yes.
0: Thank God, man, I wouldn't want a lot of money and just think of myself.
2: That's right.
0: And that's the way some folks are.
2: Oh, yeah.
0: They just think of themselves.
2: They're
0: very selfish.
2: That's right.
0: When God bless you, he bless you so you can be a blessing to others.
2: That's right. That's right.
0: Not to have the attitude, let them get it on their own. Listen, God may put you in a predicament you can't get something on your own.
2: Amen.
0: And you may need the help of somebody else.
2: Oh, yeah.
0: And a situation can come in your life, you'll swallow your pride.
2: Yes, you will.
0: Huh? You know, I don't care how proud a person is, when your stomach starts singing the tummy blues.
2: Amen.
0: Huh?
2: That's right.
0: The tummy blues.
2: Amen.
0: When that stomach starts singing, oh, mama, I'm hungry. Oh, daddy, I'm hungry. You're going to humble yourself.
2: Yes, you will.
0: Are you getting what I'm telling you?
2: Charge them that are
0: charge
2: rich in
0: them.
2: This world.
0: Charge them.
2: Charge them.
0: That are rich right here.
2: That they be not
0: that
2: high-minded.
0: That you don't be in high-minded.
2: Nor trust in
0: nor
2: certain
0: trust,
2: riches.
0: Nor have confidence in certain riches.
2: But in the living God.
0: Who shall we trust in?
2: In the living God.
0: That's what I'm trying to get right. The world to see.
2: That's right.
0: God is alive.
2: Living God.
0: Living God.
2: Living God.
0: He remains when your riches go.
2: That's right.
0: He remains when your mansion is burnt down.
2: Oh, yes.
0: He remains when you lose every asset that you have.
2: That's right.
0: God remains.
2: But in the living God.
0: When you trust in the living God and program yourself, you trust in him and no one else but him.
2: But him.
0: Right. And remember, God says this in the word, the Lord giveth.
2: Yeah.
0: And the Lord taketh away.
2: Lord take it away.
0: You may have it now, but that don't mean you're going to have it always.
2: That's right.
0: Sometimes God bless some with more than others. But bear in mind, while you have it, you're under heavenly observation with it.
2: That's right.
0: Don't forget that.
2: That's right.
0: You're under observation with it.
2: With it.
0: Get this. I don't care what you got.
2: That's right.
0: I don't care what you own. Yeah. If God gave you much, you're under heavenly observation with it.
2: That's right.
0: That's right. And to have it and never be a blessing to no one else but yourself.
2: Yeah.
0: You're using it wrongfully.
2: That's right.
0: Because now you're selfish.
2: Oh, yes.
0: And because of that selfish spirit, God'll take everything that you have.
2: That's right.
0: And give it to those that you would not give it to.
2: That's right.
0: Are you listening?
2: Charge them that are rich in this world.
0: You know, when Nebuchadnezzar waked up, God drove him out the kingdom.
2: God drove him out.
0: He was very prosperous in God, in materialism.
2: Yeah.
0: And God drove him out the kingdom because he would not give God the glory.
2: Glory.
0: He started glorying in himself.
2: Oh, yeah.
0: And when his understanding returned. He said, God ruleth.
2: That's right.
0: Didn't it?
2: At the same time.
0: Now, get chapter and verse. I want you to get this real good.
2: Now in the book of Daniel chapter 4. We'll start.
0: Hear this.
2: Daniel chapter 4. We'll start at verse
0: 34. We have baptized rich folk in the name of Jesus Christ.
2: Yeah.
0: Sure. I didn't care how much money you had. Man, I don't want your money. I want your soul.
2: That's it.
0: Yeah.
2: That's right.
0: Because when you die, you leave all that money behind.
2: That's right.
0: All your clothes, all your shoes. Your family come down in your room, they still see your suits and your shoes and pocketbooks and hats and everything.
2: Everything.
0: You didn't take one thing with you.
2: That's right.
0: Yeah.
2: Daniel chapter 4 and verse 34.
0: Listen.
2: And at the end of days, I, Nebuchadnezzar, lifted up mine eyes unto heaven.
0: Then what?
2: And mine understanding returned unto me.
0: Do you hear this?
2: That's right.
0: You know, sometimes your understanding it'll come back to you.
2: It'll come back.
0: Once God's put you in a predicament.
2: Right.
0: Huh?
2: That's right.
0: A lot of time we act like we void of understanding and so rebellious and so arrogant when things is good.
2: Oh, yeah.
0: But God allows circumstances to come in your life that'll push you up against the wall.
2: That's right.
0: Put you in a place you never thought you would be in. And you start to get understanding then.
2: That's right.
0: And do you hear?
2: Daniel chapter 4 and verse 34.
0: What is it?
2: And at the end of the days, I, Nebuchadnezzar, lifted up mine eyes unto heaven.
0: At the end
2: of
0: the days.
2: That's right.
0: Mm-hmm.
2: I, Nebuchadnezzar, lifted up mine eyes unto heaven.
0: Well,
2: and
0: he was looking in the right place.
2: Yeah.
0: Uh-huh.
2: And mine understanding returned unto me.
0: Well, for his understanding to return, it had to leave.
2: That's right.
0: It left. When he got high-minded.
2: Oh, yes.
0: Never forget where God brought you from.
2: That's right.
0: Are you listening to me?
2: That's right.
0: Never forget
2: that.
0: Where God brought you from.
2: Right.
0: Never lose focus where God placed you at.
2: That's right.
0: Pay attention to where he placed your hat.
2: That's right.
0: And then you'll know how to set a good direction in the future.
2: Oh, yes.
0: But don't you ever forget where God brought you from, because where he brought you from, he can take you back there.
2: That's right.
0: Are you getting me?
2: And at the end of days, I, Nebuchadnezzar.
0: At the end of days, I, Nebuchadnezzar.
2: Lifted up mine eyes unto heaven.
0: And what?
2: And mine understanding returned unto me.
0: My understanding returned unto me.
2: And I blessed the Most High.
0: Ha! No more bragging.
2: That's right.
0: Is this not great Babylon that I have built?
2: That
0: no
2: I
0: more talk
2: built.
0: Like that.
2: No.
0: No, glory to God.
2: No.
0: What did he do to the Most High?
2: And I blessed the Most High.
0: Oh, praise the Lord. Praise the Lord.
2: That's right. Yeah.
0: Praise the Lord.
2: That's right.
0: That's the way God done many rich folk. They lost everything.
2: Lost everything.
0: I remember when the crack epidemic hit.
2: Mm-hmm.
0: My God, man, doctors got on it. Judges got on it.
2: Yeah.
0: Lawyers got hooked on it.
2: Right.
0: Rich people lost companies.
2: Yeah.
0: Lost jobs, lost mansions. They blew their whole bankroll.
2: That's right.
0: Was selling off stock just buy crack.
1: That's right.
0: And there they went from living in mansions to sitting out there on sidewalks.
1: Oh, yes. Oh, yes.
0: Huh?
1: Amen. Amen.
0: Till understanding come back.
1: That's right.
0: Nobody.
1: That's right.
0: Just think they better than somebody else.
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us, and I do hope you feel it moving. Yes, it's good evening, everyone. Once again, you're listening to Sunday Night Gospel. My name is Dan Murphy, and I do hope and pray that you had a good day today. And it wasn't that bad out there, actually. A little cloudy, I know, a little bit cooler than it was way earlier in the week. But you know what? As we always say, this is the day that the Lord has made, and yes, I shall rejoice and be glad in it. We can also rejoice because as we look at the calendar, we look at things, we realize it's Pentecostal Sunday, that this is the day that the Spirit fell, that the Spirit shows up, that God kept his promise. He said he would send that other comforter, and he most certainly did. That's how come we can always celebrate the Holy Spirit, because the Spirit is here, and it is always here. It is always around, and that's something that we can say is we love the fact that the Holy Spirit is here with us to lead us and guide us and keep us and make help us stay on the right path. And that's how come when we look back at our lives, well, one thing we can always say, I am so happy to have the Holy Ghost.

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1: And that's a very nice song. Always like that one. Associating it with now, because that's what the Spirit can do. When the Spirit changes you, it is suddenly. Letting you know everything that you heard. Started things off there with the song, I Feel Your Spirit. And that's a Hezekiah Walker. That's his version of that song. Actually, that was made a while back. I think Sherry Moffat has a version of it also. But Hezekiah has a very good one. That's all come. We played it. I Feel Your Spirit All Over Me. Yep. Then you heard the song, The Holy Ghost. Now, that's not the original. Milton Bronson did, I think, the original version. That version is actually by the Church of God in Christ International Choir. So that's a fun version also. But it's The Holy Ghost, and I just still remember Mini Pedraja. People who know me and were from that church, they know who I'm talking about, because she could sing that song. And then we had the song Holy Ghost Power. That's a Chicago Mass Choir song. Yes, I hope you got it. And that is The Holy Ghost Power. And if you want it, you know what? You can get it. God is still handing it out. So don't worry. It's not all given out. God is still handing out the Holy Ghost. So if you want it, you can get it. And then you had the song called I'm Saved. Now, that's the Gospel Music Workshop of America, and that's their Men of Promise Choir. So all the parts there, from soprano on down to the bass there, well, to the baritone part, was all the guys, Men of Promise. Nice song there. I'm saved by His power divine, and that's what it is. The Lord saves us, not we ourselves. It's by Him. And when that happens, that's how come the song Suddenly. That's an old Bishop Eddie Long song, but it was a great one, Suddenly, because when God comes in, God makes that change. It is a sudden thing that, you know, the Spirit changes you. Now, the devil's going to try and get you back, so don't think the fight is over just because you got the Holy Ghost. No, you got the Holy Ghost, now you're starting the race, and the devil definitely going to attack you. Because now you're a child of God. So once you become that child of God, you can expect the devil to try and do things. But guess what you got on your side? That's right. And it won't be a guess. It'll be, you know what you have on your side. Is the Lord is there to get you through everything. That's how come the Spirit leads and guides us through it all. And that's how come we love the Lord. That's how come we love reminding you of those things. And we do it all night long on the weekends. Don't forget, 12 midnight to 6 a.m., it is the Midnight Gospel Train coming your way. That's the Midnight Gospel Train, 12 midnight to 6 a.m., both on Sunday and Monday morning, and it's all right here, 800 on the AM dial. 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And you get us on the WTMR app as well. And as we are saying, it is Pentecostal Sunday. It is about the Lord and everything that, you know, the Spirit is doing for us. And you need the Holy Spirit. But you got to know that when you have that Holy Spirit, as I said, the Holy Spirit is there to help us out, to make it through, to make it to heaven. That's what He's there for. And that's how come when we're going through things, we got to realize just what it is that's helping us out.

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2: And that's a classic. I always love that song. I will let you know everything that you heard there. Starting things off with the song, Something Inside of Me. Now, that's a John Butler song. You can probably tell by the guitar, but that's a John Butler song. I always love that one. Something Inside of Me must be the Holy Ghost. I like the way he puts that because, you know, have things going on, times I wanted to cry, things are happening, but something inside of me just keeps me going. Just answers my call when I need it. It must be the Holy Ghost. And those who have the Holy Ghost, you know who it is. But I just love that one. Then it was the song Your Spirit. That's a Tasha Cobbs Leonard song. And it is not by might, not by power, but by your spirit, Lord. And you know, the Spirit of the Lord is there for us each and every time, getting us through so much. And that's how come it said he leads and he guides, he keeps us straight. He will do things for us to keep us out of trouble sometimes. Trust me, I've seen it happen. And it is good to know that the Spirit is there. When you have a relationship with God, the Spirit is there to keep that relationship going strong. And then you heard the song, Welcome Holy Spirit. Now that particular version is a Oasis worship version. There's another one that's out there also. I'll thank Steve LaFrieda for that. He's the one that introduced me to that song. So, hey, Steve, yeah, you got me on that one. Welcome Holy Spirit. It's a nice song. It's a beautiful thing because that's what we need to do is also welcome in the Holy Spirit. He's doing so much for us. And, you know, we want people to also know that there is a Spirit out there that is there for them also. It's God's Spirit. So you can say, welcome, Holy Spirit. We want him in our lives all the time. And when we're going through some hard things, don't exclude the Spirit. We want to include the Spirit. So yes, we always want him around us, always want that relationship with the Lord. And that's how come we're always welcoming in the Holy Spirit. Then you have the song called Holy Ghost. Now that's Maverick City Music. They had a little help from Bree Babineau and somebody else. But it was a nice song. Holy Ghost is the name of that song. And as we said, the Holy Ghost, who's always there, always around, and will always be there for us. And I like the last tune there because it's sometimes we may be wondering what's happening. If you're in a backslidden state, you may forget that, yeah, you had the Holy Ghost. I actually knew a brother that said that. He had been in a backslidden state for a while. He actually said, when doing some things, he had to wonder, well, why am I doing this? Or why do I feel certain ways? Why do I still feel to defend the Lord? And because you have the Holy Ghost. Because what is this? And sometimes we get there, what is this that makes me love my enemies, make me love my friends? Because you know what? The Holy Ghost will do that. And you know, times when that person was bothering you, you don't like them, they don't like you. But the Lord has you praying for them. It's like, what is this? Yes, that's the Holy Ghost. That's what the Holy Ghost does. Helps you pray for your enemies. You start loving on your enemies and they don't know what to do with you because that's not supposed to happen. But it's the Holy Ghost that's reminding you, that's guiding you, that's leading you. And when we follow the leading of the Holy Ghost, we find ourselves doing the things that keep us godly, that keeps us in line with him. And the world then becomes, you become that example to them. And they start going, hey, maybe I should follow what you're doing because something seems to be working for you that it wasn't working for me. So what is it? It's the Holy Ghost. What is this? That's a classic Walter Hawkins song. Love that song by Walter Hawkins. Always one of my favorites by him. And that's what you have to do. Know that the Lord is always on your side. Know that he's there. That's why he is there. And that's how come we love reminding you of it. We do it all night long on the weekends. So remember the Midnight Gospel Train following me, the Midnight Gospel Train coming your way 12 midnight to 6 a.m., both on Sunday and Monday morning, and it's all right here, 800 on the AM dial, also on the World Wide Web at www.wtmrradio.com, also a part of tunein.com and iHeartRadio, and remember you get us on the WTMR app as well. And as we said, all of that is just for you. Because we're reminding you, It is the Holy Ghost, the Holy Spirit. Well, we could say it's their day, but every day is the day for the Holy Spirit. Every day you should be telling somebody that they need to be saved. It's not just on a Pentecostal day, not just on Christmas, not just on Easter, not just on this day. Every day. And, well, every day somebody's getting saved. Every day the Lord is giving out this gift, giving out this Spirit. And you can let everybody know, and we should be letting everybody know, that the Spirit of the Lord is still out there, still being handed out. He is here for you, and that's the best thing. And if you need to be reminded and you're going through some things, remember that Holy Ghost is there for you. He's going to help you out. And sometimes when we're down and we just need that renewing, we need a refresher, we need that thing. Because, as we said, there's many fillings, but you like a gas station, you get filled the first time, but you got to go back. Stay in prayer. Stay in contact with the Lord, and you will find that the Spirit is constantly refilling you, giving you the strength you need, because we get run down physically, yeah. But the Spirit of the Lord is there to renew us all the time, and that's how come, you know, we need. Sometimes we just need the Lord. You know what? I need you to just send your power.

Come on, we're nothing without it. 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Come on, we're nothing without it.

that can get up on your feet. Anybody remember how we used to have church? Somebody had a tambourine. Somebody had a washboard.

That's right. You must come into the door. There is no way to get over it. There's no way to get under it. There's no way to get around it. There's one way to the Lord, one way to God, and that is you must be saved. You must have the Holy Ghost. You must have His Spirit within you, and that's the only way you make it in, because there is no other way. You don't believe the world, because that's all Satan did, trying to trick you, trying to let you say, you don't have to have the Holy Ghost in order to make it. Nope, you need the Holy Ghost. Speaking in tongues, the Spirit of God gives utterance. You need His Spirit. If you don't have His Spirit, you're not making it in. That's His conditions, not mine. That's His. But you know what? It's so true. Because with the Spirit of the Lord, you have the Holy Ghost. He's going to lead you and guide you to get you to where you need to be to make sure that you're making it into heaven. That's His job, to make sure that you make it in there. That's how come you can have that Holy Ghost. It's a gift. It's nothing that you got to work for. It's nothing your great works or my great works. It's the Holy Ghost. It's the gift of God. That when Jesus died on the cross, that was one of the things He said you're going to need. In order to have it, you have to believe on Jesus Christ. You need the Holy Ghost. Without that, you cannot make it into heaven. There's no way around it. There's no way under it. There's no way over it. I love that part of the song. There's no way over it, under it, around it. You must come in through the door. And that's the door that Jesus Christ let open. Like we said, it's a gift. You accept the gift. That's all you need to do. Accept the gift. As I said, you don't have to do something great. Sometimes you... Something people think that I got to do all of this in order to make it into heaven. No, just believe, accept, is what Peter said. You know, hey, you have to get the Holy Ghost. Repent for your sins, and you shall receive the gift of the Holy Ghost. All of those things that was mentioned in the Bible, all those things, Acts 2:38, you want to stay right there. That's your key in. Don't, anything else is a no-no. But you go with what the Lord says and you stay with Him and you let the Holy Ghost do its work. You'll see how the Holy Ghost can bless you throughout your life. And it's a great thing to have Him on your side. Trust me. And that's how come we love reminding of it. We're going to do that all night long. Don't forget, 12 midnight to 6 a.m. It is the Midnight Gospel Train coming your way. That's 12 midnight to 6 a.m. both on Sunday and Monday morning. And it's part of your gospel music all night long on the weekends, which starts on a Saturday night at 11 p.m. with the Gospel Music Block Party. And it continues on Sunday night at 10:30 p.m. with Sunday Night Gospel. And yes, you have been listening to Sunday Night Gospel. My name is Dan Murphy. Hopefully we brought you something to encourage you, to inspire you, to uplift you, to let you know that God is there with you and for you. 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

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I wish I had a Holy Ghost witness in here, because

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Cut on 4 or 5 times and rolled around in the wheelchair 2 years. How can you have victory? 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There's victory in God's power. There's victory in His love. There's victory in His joy. There's victory in His peace.

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And you know what I found out? Sometimes family hurts you the most. Somebody in this place, don't joke with me, somebody raise your hand that's going through something right now. Tell me the truth. Won't they lie on you and stick your knife in your back at the same time and smile at you, call you everything but a child of God, close those in your face? But I got a question for you right now. If you know that God has made a way for you in the past, look way down the line and think about what you've been through and look at your neighbor and say, neighbor,

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0: Now it's almost time. 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Daughter of the King.
1: Yes, they did try.
0: It's coming on next.
1: But it didn't work.
0: How y'all doing out there? This is a storyteller. I just want to say hi to my listening audience out
1: alive.
0: There. Thank God for the ones who do call me. Thank God for y'all who call me. Thank everyone who gives to the ministry. Thank God for you. Open up your heart and give to the What's Your Story. You've been a blessing, and I want to thank God for you. Call me up now. Let me know that you be listening. You know, let me know. Let me do a shout out to Mother Watson. Hello, hello, Mother Wisdom. How you doing? I know she's listening. If the air go off just a minute, she calls me. I just want to thank her for listening. Evangelist Patricia, hello, hello, hello. I know you listening. Erica, hello, hello. Certain ones listen. Deacon Sturgis, hi, how you doing? Mara, hello, hello, hello. JJ, hello, hello, hello. I just want to thank everyone who's listening. Carol Hill, I know she's listening. I just want to say hi. I want to say hello to Robin Mixon. And Mix Mixon, how y'all doing? Second Timothy. People that I know may be listening. Miller Memorial. Deliverance. I just want to thank everyone who's listening. Family and friends. Thank God for everyone who's constantly tuned in. Well, get ready for this talk show. Get ready, get ready, get ready. For the Daughters of the King. Dante, Daughters of the King next, right?
2: Yes, it is.
0: Oh, wow. Here we go, here we go. It feels like the heat is on.

Sometimes I get desperate and I say like this. I say, Lord, fix it for me.

0: Can y'all play that for me?
1: And now it's time for the Daughters of the King.
2: Yes. Wow. Good evening, good morning, good afternoon, wherever you are. And welcome to our call, Daughters of the King. This is Reverend Mae Moore, and I am so delighted to be here with you today. I am delighted, and we have a special person that's going to be joining me today, and that is Minister Debbie Edwards. She is coming on, and we have a great topic to talk about, the topic of marriage, because, you know, so many of us have been married, are looking to be married. And it's one of the things that it's so very important for women and men. But before we get started, I want to introduce to some and, you know, present to others, Minister Debbie Edwards. Are you on with us today?
3: Oh, yes. I am so happy to be a part of this. You know, I am so happy to be a part of the Daughters of the King. I get a chance to talk. Go ahead and enjoy. Go ahead and start us off. Go ahead.
2: All right. Well, before we start off, I just want to open us with a word of prayer. So, Father, we look to you. We come to you, Father, today. We come to you putting you first, Father, in everything in our life. We look to you. We lift up your name, Father God, for you are the King of Kings and the Lord of Lords. You're the mighty one. You're the only one. Because of you, everything is for you, by you, and because of you. And that's why we can look to you, for you're the only king. There is no other king. And you're the one that we come to. When problems come, situations come, we can look to you for your word. For your word said that you would never leave us or forsaken us. So we know that your word cannot come back void. And that's why each and every day, it is your word that we read. It's your word that we recite. It's your word that we pray. So today, as everyone is listening, as we have a conversation, putting you in the middle, you first, God, we ask that someone will be blessed. Someone will hear a word, and they will take and turn from their ways, Father God, no matter what they are doing or where they are, and they will start to seek you. They will put you first in their life. And we're going to give you the praise and the glory and the honor right now, for it's already done. Everything that you said is already done. And this is in Jesus' name that we pray. Amen and amen. All right. So tonight, as I stated, our topic is marriages, oneness in marriages. You know, marriages was made in heaven. God instituted that in heaven. Because when the marriage takes place, it's not just the husband and the wife. It's the husband, it's Jesus, it's the wife. It's three in there. Three make up that marriage. Because you always have to have God in everything that we do, everything. God is in the midst. God is in the midst, and we're going to break that down a little later and explain even some of the different marriage ceremonies and what they mean and why they were put together and why. But we know that in Genesis, it started all the way back in Genesis, talking about the marriage in Genesis 2:18. In the beginning of the Bible, it says, and the Lord God said, it's not good that man should be alone. I will make him a helper compatible to him. In the beginning, God looked and he said, I'm going to make him a mate. Because all the animals, they had mates. There was male and female. male and female. But he looked and he said, but there's none for this man I made. So I need to give him a wife. So as we look at that, Minister Debbie,
3: yes,
2: as you look at the Word of God, and we're going to start with the Old Testament, where it talks over and over in the Old Testament about a wife and how God made this woman. What's your opinion on God making the woman for man? Give me another how you see that.
3: Wow. Okay. How I see it, that God, he wanted us to multiply.
2: Mm-hmm.
3: And so he had to make a woman so he can, you know, so it could be a family. I believe that God wanted a family.
2: Mm-hmm.
3: And that's why he created a man and a woman so it can be a family.
2: Okay. Okay.
3: It was all about, you know, when we look at it, the Word of God, it's about a relationship.
2: All right.
3: And you can't just have a relationship just by yourself.
2: All right.
3: You know?
2: Mm-hmm.
3: And so that's what I really, that's the, you know, that's the main thing about a relationship.
2: And
3: it's about us coming together as one, as a family, one unit.
2: Amen.
3: And how are we gonna and God, Jesus is love.
2: Mm-hmm.
3: Love is to give. And so what he do? He create a man and then he create a woman. And that's his way of giving. You know what I mean?
2: Yes.
3: That's how I look at it.
2: But
3: it's so hard for us to come as one though.
2: Wow. Yeah, I totally agree with you. And that's exactly why he made the man and wife, so that they can multiply.
3: Mm-hmm.
2: And he told them in Genesis to multiply and go out and populate the earth. Because the earth didn't have anybody but Adam and Eve.
3: Mm-hmm.
2: So they were to go out and produce children. And the other reason, and it wasn't just for the pleasure of man and woman, but it was so that they would populate the earth. And that was the reason he made. That was one of the reasons. And another reason that I found hidden was that man was not to be alone. He made man to communicate with other people, with people. Mm-hmm. He didn't make man to be a hermit. Man, he put that in a person to want to have companionship, to want to communicate. When we go to our churches, we are communicating with people. When we, wherever we go, we're having a form of communication, verbal communication. And so he put that in man, just like he puts certain desires in men, just like he puts a desire to worship in, that's built into the person. And so he gave him a helpmate. Now, I want to expound a little bit on that helpmate, because I see so many people where the man looks on the woman like, I'm over the woman. I'm in charge. It says, help mate. And I looked that word up in several different versions of the Bible. And it always says, help mate. It didn't say, you're under me, you're behind me, but you're beside me. Now, the two together, man brings something to the table, and a woman brings something to the table. A man is the supporter of the woman. He takes care of the woman. I remember one of my teachers said, that he's the hunter. He goes out and he brings the food home. But the wife is the one that prepares the food and takes care of it. Now, we know that we today, women, yes, we're all out there working. Mm-hmm. It's not just the man anymore. You know, women have to work in this society now today, too. But the man is still, when we say he's the head of the house, it doesn't mean that he should lord. Now, I'm giving you my opinion, but I'm also, I found this in the Bible. And for anybody that has listened to me before, you know all my stuff is scriptural based. If it is a mayism, what this may think, I'm going to tell you. But the word of God says the two should walk side by side. He took her from the rib, not the back, not the front, because he could have took a bone from the back. Am I right, Minister Debbie? He could have took the bone from the back.
3: Mm-hmm.
2: But he took it from the side, the equal. And so, yes, the man is over the house. And I'm going to do a little bit of teaching, if you don't mind, here. The man is the head of the house. You see, the man can, and for his household, go to God. To Jesus. Jesus goes to his Father. It's called the headship. God the Father. Jesus goes to God the Father. Man goes to Jesus. The wife to the man. The children to the parents. You know, the parents to the elders. It's called the headship in the Bible. But it does not mean that we women can't go, because we can hear from God just like that man. Your children can hear from God if they know him, just like the women. We're all supposed to go to him. But when it says headship, and I'm going to come back in a minute with this before I go any further,
3: okay,
2: to tell you how I feel about the head of the household. Man is not to lord over his wife. His wife is, as far as certain things, kind of equal to the man. Now, I know somebody said, huh? No way. Uh-uh. Yeah. Yeah. Because he's walking side by side. She has something that he don't have, and he's got something she don't have. And the two together make one. They make one. And the Bible even says that. And I'm going to bring that scripture out in a minute. So as I have started talking about that partnership, Minister Debbie, how do you see that partnership that God made, man and woman side by side, coming together to make one whole? How do you see that? And do you have another opinion or something that you can add to this?
3: What I want to say is that when you're in the Bible, you know, we have a guideline to follow, all the children of God. And if you want to make it a right now word, that today, people that who don't know God, you know, they don't know nothing about the guideline. They go by their mothers, their parents, or they learn as they go along in a relationship. And, you know, all the children of God, we know what we're supposed to follow, even though some of us may follow and some of us don't. It depends on your relationship with the Lord and how you want to, you know, follow God or not. But where we at today is, you know, how do we help marriages that who don't know God? Even the ones who do know God, people still, they go through so much because, you know, I was just talking to a friend today, and even though we know the word of God and we're supposed to be in the spirit, But people, we look out our natural eyes. And it's hard to not react on what we see now in the natural when all this is going on. Because God still gave us a free will, Robert May. And a husband doing his thing and a wife doing her thing and they coming at each other. And how do people get to the point, they need solutions now, how to deal with the kind of situation?
2: Amen.
3: You know what I mean? We quote the Bible all the time. We talk about the Bible. That's good because that's our guideline. So how do you help the ones who they in the Bible, but still it's hard. When you got one partner going one way and the other going the other way.
2: Yes. Amen.

0: and find answers. I remember when I was growing up years ago and people were going to get married, you didn't really hear people talk about marriage counseling so much. But now, with the times and the situations and the problems and the things that people are going through, more and more pastors and in the churches are saying, well, we're not going to marry you until you have marriage counseling. And at first I thought, that can't be so important. But now, when I look at some of the marriages, I see how important it is for them to go through that before they get married. And I actually do the same. Yes, I do. I was asked to marry a couple of years ago, and they had been living for a while together. Matter of fact, many, many years, and they really knew each other. And they had a good relationship. And I knew them, they weren't like friends of mine, but I knew a lot about them, and I knew their relationship. But I told them before I could marry them, they would have to go through a marriage. Now, I didn't take them through all of the steps as like a couple that just got together, but I did take them through that. And of course, they just went through it with flying colors because they were older also. They were an older couple. But it was good because even with them knowing each other and being together for so many years, there was one or two things that they didn't even agree on. But because we were able to sit and talk through that, and I would have them fill out, you know, papers, separately and bring it in, and we would go over it together. And there was those two little tiny points that wouldn't have destroyed their marriage or anything, but those two little points, they were able to come together and agree on. So I believe that marriage counseling today is really important for people, whether you're older, younger, whatever. I just think that it's important because so many people, you know, people with their lifestyle, they don't have time sometimes to sit and search the scriptures.
1: They don't have time for no counselor either. I'll be honest with you.
0: Well, some of them don't. And some of them get married and the marriages last. And some of them get married and they don't last. You know?
1: And I think these are the issues we need to talk about. You know, we always talk about the Word of God, and that's good because that's our solution. But we need to open up these problems because so many people is out here, and they need to hear, they need to know how to deal with these problems. This is something that they don't discuss in the church. So this is the time we have on the air to open up these problems so people can get a solution on how to deal with situation. You got people right now, they in a marriage being beaten up, and they got the children, and they don't have nowhere to go, and they getting beat up every day. And these are the issues that people need to talk about. Open it up on the air so people can know how to deal with these situations.
0: You are 100% right.
1: We always been taught. You know, we always teaching. That's good. Don't get me wrong. But sometimes we need to open it up so people can hear. Because somebody on this air right now is in this situation right now. And they want to know, do I stay in this marriage, getting my head beat up? No. Yo, you better get out of there. If somebody physically beating you up, you got to go so you can live for your children. And these the kind of talk shows. This is what we need to talk about. Open up life so people can understand what they need to do. They need to know what to do.
0: That's right. You are.

0: so right. And you know my situation, and you know, testimonies are good because they help people. So I am going to open up tonight, and I'm going to share with my audience my life and what I went through, because I did not know. I did not know. And I was one of the women that Minister Debbie is talking about. I was abused. I was abused. And, you know, sometimes I sit back now and I look and I think that God allowed me to go through that and come through it. And I'm still here to talk about it, that I would be able to help someone out there, because Minister Debbie is so right. There are people right now that's being abused, and they don't know what to do, and they don't know where to go, and they don't know that they're crying out for help. And if we can help just one person, because so many people die in these relationships. They die because they don't know what to do. And I got married at 19, and my husband truly did not love me. He was in love with someone he went to school with in high school. He didn't want me, and I had never actually been hit before. My family didn't, they punished me, but they never hit me. I had an aunt to slap me a couple of times, but, you know, make a long story short, I said something to this man one day, and he slapped me so hard that my head literally turned. I thought it turned off my shoulder, and his handprint was in my face. I'd never been hit, and I didn't know how to react. And later on, when I did go to a psychologist, the psychologist said to me, had I reacted right then, that probably would not have gone on to the point that it did. But I got beat up every day when he came in. I had to have his dinner on the TV table when he walked in with his newspaper next to him and the news on, or he would beat me up. I couldn't talk on the phone while he was listening to the news, and I got beat every day. I got my head slammed against the wall, knocked down steps, and I didn't know what to do. And back then in those days, you just didn't tell people that you were getting beat up. To the point where I was pregnant, and he continued to beat me until he cut the food supply off to the baby, and I had a 9-month stillborn. The baby starved.
1: So what happened at the end?
0: At the very end, I think I lost my mind one day. He hit me. And I think that something kind of snapped a little bit, and I decided to kill him. But you see, God was always there in my life. He was merciful, because all them times he knocked me down the steps, I never broke my neck. I never broke any bones.
1: Were you a child of God at the time?
0: No, I was not. Yes, I was brought up in the church. I knew of God, but I did not serve God. I didn't go to church then. You know, I wasn't out there doing anything. I just was not really serving God. And I when that happened and I went to kill him, he got up and he left. And I came out of it the next day. I started looking for a place to live. And I found a job Actually, I found a job, but I went back to doing what I used to do as a medical secretary. And I worked two jobs. I found an apartment, and I moved, and I left him. I decided then I'm not going to get married. But I was in my 20s, you know. And I found another man that came into my life, you know, and he followed me around saying, marry me, marry me, marry me. And still naive and still young, I fell in love with his family. I got to fall in love with him. And he had a drug problem. And so by this time, when he hit me, I hit him back. And we fought. I had two children. And after a very, very, very bad marriage, I left him also. But again, God is merciful. Because he used to knock me down the steps, too. I think that it was something about them that liked to knock me down steps. And, you know, again, God never let me get hurt. But we had a fight one day. I cried out to God for the first time. And I said, God, please don't let me die in this apartment. And I got up and I moved back down to where I live now. And I got an apartment. And I left him. And by this time I was working. You know, I had a really good job. And, you know, my mom watched my children. And then I really made up my mind, no more. But God put in me, get out. Get out of these marriages. A person that is abusing you does not love you. Because someone that loves you is not going to abuse you and punch you in the face and all this stuff. So if there is someone listening right now, and you're going through this, don't wait until it's too late.
1: You know,
0: now, some people are probably saying, oh, no, because you can pray and that man can change. But when you're being abused, I'm sorry, this is a May opinion, okay? This is May's opinion. Get out.
1: But one point I want to say, because I want to get in here real quick. I want to say this. One thing you pointed out, that God, even though you wasn't a child of God and you knew God, God is still was there. And he allowed you to get out of the situation. And that's one good thing about it. Even though you may not be a child of God, God is still there in your life. He don't allow everything to happen to us. He still protect us. And that's his way of drawing us close to him. Because after that situation, it allowed you to pray out to God. Mm-hmm. And the reason why I butted in is just to say this point, because someone who's listening to us is going through that situation right now, or who's not a child of God. And they want to know what can they do? Number one, they can do the same thing you did. Start praying and talking to God. Because there's a higher power. Like you said, find a way of getting out of there. You got to get out of there to protect yourself so you can live, to be able to take care of your children, or so you can live. Especially if somebody beating you up like that.
0: Amen.
1: Go ahead.
0: Amen.
1: Go ahead, Reverend May.
0: Amen. So, as I said, I cried out to God for the first time, and I got up and I found an apartment and I moved with my two little babies. And thank God I had a really great mother who helped me out while I worked to babysit. And I had a girlfriend. We were friends since ninth grade, and I knew of her uncle, but he really did not, I didn't see him that often, maybe every so many years. Never looked at the man, never thought anything about him. In the meantime, just before I had met him again, my husband came to my apartment and wanted to take the children, and it wasn't his day, and he knocked me down, and we worked at the airport, okay? We wore steel-toed shoes, and he kicked me in my back with his steel-toed shoes until he broke my back. And this was after I left. So I suffered for many, many, many years, back operations and all of that. And he laughed while he did it and said, that's the way you mess him up. But God. So in the meantime, I did meet the one that became my real husband. I call him the real husband. This man and I was married for 35 years. I had the best marriage. I just could not think of a marriage being better than that one. He was a godly man, a deacon. He just took such good care of me. We had maybe two or three bad arguments. We got over them within a day. We had little spouts at each other. And I'm going to end the story with telling you something he said to me one day. We were debating because we didn't really argue. We didn't yell at each other and all of that stuff. And we were debating something. And he said to me, let's see what the Word of God says about it. And me, with my mouthy self, said, the Word of God. And we looked at the Word of God, and he was right. And so some years later, we were having another little discussion, and I said to him, let's see what the Word of God said. The Word of God, if you don't know the Lord, and you don't have to be going through a bad marriage, you can be going through anything. This is the time right now when you're listening to us here or you're listening to any other preacher. It is the time. It's the time now to accept Jesus Christ as your Lord and Savior. Even if you don't know, like Minister Debbie said, if you don't know him. See, before the foundation of the earth, he knew you. He called you. God wants to take care of every person that he created, that he made. God loves everyone. God is love. He doesn't want to see no one suffering physically, mentally, emotionally. I don't care what it is. He does not want to see you hurt. God don't hurt you. The enemy hurts you. We open up doors for ourselves to be hurt, but God doesn't. He's there for you. And if you're going through anything, cry out. He said, cry out to him. Pray to him. Ask him to help you. You know, there are shelters for women, battered women, all over the United States. Get out of the situation. The man could knock you down, you hit your head, and you're out. You're gone. And so I am pleading with you right now. If you're in an abusive situation, get yourself out of that situation. Now, you know what, Minister Debbie, I just needed to share that with everyone because God has blessed me. God has kept me. Even when I didn't serve him and I didn't, nothing, I wasn't into the Lord. I wasn't going to no church. I wasn't praying. But he brought me out.
1: And you know what?
0: And he gave me a good husband. Minister Debbie, go ahead.
1: This is the type of talk shows we need. We need to open it up. Since we start talking about this week about abuse, maybe next week we could talk about the mental part, because one show is you know, you need to open up even more, because so many people going through, you know, and this is a type of talk show what, you know, a lot of people are looking for. They're looking for answers. You know, we're going to always end it up with the cross, with the word of God, because we're children of God. But you have to open up. People need to talk about what's happening right now. Right now.
0: Yeah.
1: You understand? I'm already living in a situation, and it's not easy, but we have to talk about these issues. We cannot just, you know, act like it don't exist, because children of God even going through this, the enemy is attacking everybody some type of way. If it ain't attacking you, it's attacking your children, and it have to stop. We have to address these issues for it to stop, so it won't be a generational curse.
0: And
1: I just want to say this before you finish, Robert May, that anyone, if you're going through anything, you have to pray and talk to God. And like she say, get out of it. If somebody physical, find a way to get out of it so you can live and take care of your children, your babies, and pray and talk to God, because he will open up a door. And God is still with you. Jesus is right there with you. Go ahead, Robert May. You can finish and close.
0: Amen. Mm-hmm. Amen. You know, not only, and thank you, Reverend Minister Debbie, for sharing that, because it is a difference between that emotional and mental abuse. And I just want to go back where I hear so many people, especially in our churches, say, God doesn't like divorce. God doesn't approve of divorce. But I want to share with you, and I think I have it right here, the marriage ceremony. And I'm going to jump here for a minute, because the marriage ceremony, a lot of us use the same. There are different there's the formal and the informal, but all of them will describe it and says, Matthew 19:5, and said, for this reason a man shall leave his father and mother and be joined to his wife, and the two shall become one flesh. So then they are no longer two, but one flesh. Therefore, what God has joined together, let no man put asunder. So, you know, that's not all in the marriage ceremony, but it does say, what God has put together, let no man, it says asunder, which means let no man separate. Okay. I want to address that really quickly. It says what God has put together, what God has joined together. So many of these marriages, God didn't put the marriages together. We put the marriages together. We looked at the man and said, wow, I like him. Look at him. Or he got money. Or, you know. Did we go to God first? God didn't put him together. So when you go for that divorce, if God didn't put it together, how could he say, I don't want you to get a divorce? You're being abused in a marriage, and you're saying, I'm going to stay in this marriage because God don't like divorce. No, God don't like abuse. God didn't put it together. So just wanted to share that with everyone. We have to really look at the word of God and what it's saying. God didn't put it together, so why does he care if you're being abused and you get a divorce? Because I got a divorce, okay? I'm sorry. A lot of people might not agree. I got a divorce. I got a divorce on the grounds of emotional and mental cruelty, because when I went to the lawyer, by the time I got to the court, the bruises had healed up. So, Minister Debbie, give me a comment on that, because I hear that all the time.
1: What did you say again?
0: About divorces. So many people say, I can't get a divorce because God doesn't like divorces. God doesn't approve of divorces. But in the ceremony, it says, let no man put a thunder or no man separate what God has put together. But did God put all these marriages together, or do we sometimes put our own marriage together? We see somebody say, oh, he got money, let me marry him. Or look at him, he looks so good. Or he got this job. They're marrying for the wrong reasons. And now when the abuse comes, now when the person's running on you and all these things start to happen and you want to get out of the marriage, you say, I can't get out of this marriage because God put it together when God never put the marriage together in the first place.
1: First of all, God definitely ain't put it together. Somebody knocking me upside my head. Okay. Now, you know God ain't put that together. And if y'all, you know, each other cheating on each other and no, you know, you know God ain't put none of that stuff together. You ain't even got to ask that question right there. But I want to say this. We have a forgiving God. And even though if you go and get a divorce, you think God going to stop loving you? Because you went and got a divorce? No, we have a forgiving God. And if God put a marriage together, you ain't trying to get out of that marriage. Because that marriage is all that.
0: Yeah.
1: It's plenty love in that marriage. And as being a child of God, we have to, as women, we have to think about this too. Because when I got married, I was in the world. And then later on, you know, I knew God, but I was in the world, be honest with you. I was in the world. And as we women, as we read the Bible, we learn some stuff too. Because, you know, one of the things I learned that I wished I knew before I got married is how to build up your man.
0: Mm.
1: See, a lot of stuff like that, we wasn't taught. And we might not even seen that in, you know, growing up. But that's one thing I learned, learning the word of God, is how to build up each other.
0: Yes.
1: You know what I mean? A lot of times, you know, because we had our father wasn't good, you know, abusive or whatever. And then when we get these husbands, we be looking for all this stuff from these husbands. And they not our fathers. They are husbands. So it's all a right. lot of things that, you know, this topic right here is huge. It's big. I'm still living some stuff that I'm still trying to figure out. And it's not easy. But one thing about it, we have a forgiving God. And any marriage that God put together, ain't nobody trying to leave that.
0: Amen.
1: Because everybody gonna want a court and they working through it. And you know, when we was, you know, a lot of stuff we have to learn as we grow in Christ. A lot of women, you know, let's be honest, you know, we try to take over the man. It's a lot of stuff, know, with men and women. You know, we both at fault here. Right. That's why we got the word of God to help bring us together as one.
0: Mm-hmm.
1: And that's why I love this talk show, because I love it, because we open it up. And when we tell our testimonies, it's like an onion. It's you peel and you get deliverance. This is how you get deliverance, when you tell your testimony. Little by little. When I first came to the radio station, that's all I had was a testimony. And every time I told my testimony, I was getting deliverance and helping someone else out there too.
0: Mm-hmm. Yes.
1: We have to work together. It's hand to hand. You know, we always talk about the man, you know, but the women, we got to grow too. And we all got to come together as one. I remember I was in Deliverance Church one time, and Pastor Spalding, he asked all the men to come to the front of the church, and it didn't even look like no men was in the church. But all the men, even the boys, everybody, they was like bulls walking, like boom, boom, boom. But you see all the strength. And all the women, it was like we all went back in our seat because we had a chance to feel the strength of a man, you know?
0: Mm-hmm.
1: It was powerful.
0: Oh.
1: You know, and you know, and a lot of women wanted to be the man, and we not built to be the man. We built to be the woman, like you just said in the Bible. We have to stay in our places. That's why God created man in his own image. We got to be real about this stuff. So it goes hand in hand. It goes hand in hand. And that's one thing I learned by reading the Word of God. I wished I knew this, to be able to build up my husband. You understand? A lot of times we break him down because of what we done live and what we done been through, our mouth. You know what I mean? And that would break a person down. I'm not saying what they do. We making them beat us up and all that. No. I ain't saying none of that. But I'm just saying where the Word of God will help us. By you reading the Word of God, what do you see that you could have been better in your marriage? Even though doing all the chaos, what anything do you see that you could have been better at? You know what I mean? And this is the kind of talk show that I'm talking about. Not so much of being teach to. Let's open up these wounds. Open up these testimonies. So people can get healed and delivered and end it with the Word of God. Because that's our roadmap. But you got to open it up. Okay, I'm done, Robert May. You got it from here.
0: No, you're not. No, you're not. Because there is so much that you have to share with our audience.
1: We got like six more minutes. That's why I gave it to you, okay?
0: We got a few more minutes, but I just want to take and share with everybody out there that God loves you. God really loves everyone out here. And don't make the mistake that I made. I stayed too long at the party, okay? I stayed in the marriage until, you know, I lost my baby and had a broken back and suffered for many, many years, along with the emotional things, and I had to heal. But God blessed me with such a good man that helped me through all of that. And here now, the Lord has blessed me to be able to share my testimony, praying that I'm helping someone else, and to be able to teach the Word of God all over. So, you know, for anybody that's listening, I cannot say this enough. You know, number one, seek God first. Number two, get out of bad marriages. Okay, and let me tell you something else I found out. Do you know that there are women that beat up their husbands? Mm-hmm. We had a woman, I live in an apartment, and there was a lady, and she used to beat her husband up all the time. And I was surprised to find out how many husbands are physically abused by their wives. I couldn't believe that. But yes, it is true. There are women that beat up their husbands. And that was very unusual to me. But, you know, God did not make any of us to be beat or hit in any way, not slapped. None of that. He made us to walk side by side. And there's so much more to it. And thank you, Minister Debbie, for coming on and sharing with us. And I think this is something, like you said, we need to come back and talk about that, because it's so much more to marriages. Definitely next week, I want to tell you about the marriage ceremonies. Just the Hebrew, the Jewish ceremony, everything they do is an enactment of Christ's coming back. So we're going to share more and more about marriages, and tell somebody, tell your friends to join us. If you're here in this country, stay up late, yes, and join us. And listen to what whoever our guest is going to be, you know, especially I thank you so much for coming on and sharing with us. And I'm going to ask you if you would please close us out in prayer, Minister Debbie.
1: Yes, yes, yes. And I want to say I'll see y'all next week, because I can't wait to tell my testimony too.
0: All right.
1: You know.
0: All right.
1: Okay.
0: Yes.
1: Yes. Oh, Heavenly Father, thank you for this program. Thank you for giving us information about marriages, Father God. Father God, thank you for Reverend May for opening up and talking about her testimony and sharing it worldwide for so many people that need deliverance and they need healing. And I thank you, God, for everything you're doing right here at WTMR. Thank God for the listening audience. Thank God for whoever who need to hear this and need healing. And Father God, we just draw them close to you, Father God, to just pray and talk to you, Father God. And we thank you, Father God, for everything you're doing on this program. In Jesus' name, amen.
0: Amen, amen. Thank you so much. God bless everybody. And remember, you are blessed to be a blessing. Join us next week.
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there is an outpouring of the Holy Spirit at Faith Love Outreach Church, located at 1630 Germantown Avenue in Philadelphia, Pennsylvania. 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
0: When you're standing at a crossroads.
1: When you're standing at a crossroads.
0: What do you do?
1: What do you do?
0: Real sweet, when a fork is in the road.
1: When a fork is in the road. What do you do?
0: When the world is on your shoulders.
1: When the world is on your shoulders. What do you do?
0: When your back is up against the wall.
1: When your back is up against the wall.
0: Come on.
1: What do you do?
0: What do you do?
1: What do you do?
0: You hold on.
1: You hold on.
0: And keep the faith.
1: And keep the faith.
0: Tell somebody on your row. Say.
1: Keep the faith.
0: Come on. Tell somebody sitting around you. Keep the faith.
1: Keep the faith.
0: Come on, encourage somebody else. Keep the faith.
1: Keep.

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0: do that back to the drawing board part again, because y'all can really kill that. One, two, three.
1: Back to the drawing board.
0: Oh, yeah.
1: Oh, yeah.
0: Starting.

0: Community Choir. Yeah, yeah.
1: I love this one. How about Alvin? Let me hear. All right.

Listen, real quick. We go over across the country, and so many people are going through. Children run away, and they're on drugs, and parents don't know what to do. But I want you to know that the Bible says, no weapon formed. You see, sometimes we miss it. We miss it because the Bible lets us know it's going to be formed. But it also, if it stopped there, we'd be in trouble. But it said, no weapon formed against you shall prosper. That means it's not going to accomplish what it comes to do. Now, you see, the Bible said that the Satan comes to steal, kill, and destroy. So he ain't coming to make you feel bad. He wants to take you out. But the love of God will not let him take you out. Now, listen, you wonder when your blessing coming, when my miracle coming. But listen, on my car, there's a mirror that says, the objects are closer than they appear. I come to let you know tonight that your victory

I heard a conversation the other day between two Christians. One was a backslider and he's lost his faith in Christ. He began to tell the Christian about his experiences, and this is what he said. He said, I've been so sick, in and out of the hospital, just from one sickness to the other. And the Christian said, tell me about it. And as they talked, the backslider said, I don't even think I can get well. And the Christian said, where is your faith?

impossible to please the Lord without faith. And they kept on talking. The backslider said, I'm in trouble. I've got a case and I'm going to court next week. I don't have a good lawyer to plead my case. And I'm worried, don't know which way to turn. The Christian said again,

cafe in love. They kept on talking. The Christian wanted to find something that would encourage the man. The man said, and now I've been sick so long, I've lost my job. Christian said, let's talk about it. The man said, well, since I've been out of work and been sick, all my bills are past due. The Christian said, I know what you're talking about. Where is your faith?

exactly what the man was going through. They kept on talking. The man said, and just laying around with the wrong crowd and getting out of the church, I picked up a bad habit. Christian said, well, tell me about it. He said, I think I'm hooked, and it doesn't seem like I can break free. The man said, don't you know God specializes?

they kept on talking. Kristen was determined to give that boy some faith and some courage. He said, well, my doctor bills have been so high from my sickness and my court case that I've run out of money. I don't draw no Social Security. I'm not on welfare. And I'm down to my last dime. The Christians say that's when God wants to step in for you.

Now, before I leave, maybe you're a fit. Maybe you're going to court. Maybe your money's run out. Maybe you even have a habit and you prayed about it and it just does not seem like things are going to break for you. But I'd like to leave this with you just like the Christian told that man. Try your faith.

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4: Good evening. It's old Mother Watson again. God bless you. Heavenly Father, yeah, come again. As long as I know how. Asking you, Lord, to bless us and forgive us for our sins and transgression. Thank you for what you've done for us already. And thank you for what you're going to do. And I just thank you, Lord. Bless this station. Bless the nations. Bless everybody. In Jesus' name, amen. Well, I lost my book, so I have to try to memorize some of this stuff. Let's see here. Last week, I was telling the young folks, the young people that got baptized and everything to come in. The new members, about joining the church, getting new members classes, getting baptized, Acts 2:38, and you get the power of the Holy Ghost, the gift of the Holy Ghost. And then I was saying about them reading the word, and the old folks should know these things. These are babies, they milk. They're drinking milk, so we're going to have to train them and teach them and set examples for them so that they can go the right way. But I know they're smart today, the little young people, they're smart. And all you have to do is tell them the truth and make it plain to them. They'll fully understand it, and they'll do it, too. They're as cute as they want to be. I want to thank God for Reverend Debbie Edwards, for dedication and her love for the Lord and for the station. Give her the wisdom and the knowledge and understanding to carry on. She's doing a good job, and the rest of the staff. Thank you, Lord. Thank you for the station, and thank you for them. They're doing a wonderful job. Young folks, you have to get into your word and learn. Like you do in school, you know, you want to get an A or a B, then you have to give it the best that you have. That's what you have to do, apply yourself. You have all the gifts and talents already set up in you that you were born with them. God gave us all a measure of faith and some gifts and some talents. It's up to us to search ourselves. Don't be afraid to go out there and launch out. If you make a mistake, so we're made to make a mistake. We're not going to win it all of the time. Come on. Let's hold our heads up, young folks. Hold your heads up. Be counted. Stop walking with attitude. Let's have some of this gratitude and thank God for living and not what he's doing in our lives. He is our source. He is our strength. And put your focus on him. Stop putting it on them old cell phones and all that old other stuff. Because that's man-made stuff. It ain't nothing. It's designed to keep you broke. Take a good look at it and see. If you save your monthly premiums on that cell phone, for a year, look how much you'll have to save and what you can do with it. Just listen to old granny now. I've been there. I've done it. But guess what? My daughter got me out of that old debt, and I don't have them old credit cards. And I have money in my pocket, and I thank God for that. Never went back in. He was kind enough to help me out, and I never went back. So he told me if I did, I was on my own. So I had that much sense not to go back. Now I'm free off of that mess. It's designed, the world is designed to keep you broke. Yes, it is. So take your focus off it. Put your focus on Jesus. Pay some tithes and offerings. Do something for somebody that's less fortunate than you are. And see, won't God bless you? He blessed me. Don't take my word for it. Try, baby. Try. Him try. I guarantee he'll do more than I said he would. Yes, sir. I've been with him 67 years. I'm not tired yet. It's a privilege to be on this radio. No, I don't have any eloquent speech and words and all that. I tried it one time. God took it and threw it somewhere. So I got to use the one strength that I have and be thankful. Tried to belch. Thank you very much. Lord, I just thank you, thank you, thank you, thank you. Bless my little children in the school district. I was down there on Tuesday. I don't talk to the children. I go down and visit the adults. We had good fun, had some good food. I encouraged everybody and hugged. It's good when you go somewhere and people accept you. They can live a long time when you show you love. That love is something. Boy, I'm telling you, it just heals you, make you feel good and wanted, especially when you're old. And I get it, and I just love it. I tell them, if you're faking it, honey, come on. Keep on faking, because the show is working. Hallelujah. It's working for me. Yes, Lord, I feel wonderful. Yeah. Just glad to be in the number. Glad to be alive every day you wake me up. Have my troubles, my aches, and my pain. But they dissipate when I start praying and reading my Bible and turning my thoughts to the Lord. Oh, Satan tried to get in that mind, but I got to get him off my back. Now that I recognize, I know who he is. He come to kill, steal, and destroy. Walking to and fro, seeking whom he may devour. That's what that boy be doing. But guess what? You know why he pick on us? He had a good home, but he left. He know he can't go back. Old Lucifer was kicked down and came down like a streak of lightning. That's him and his little imps. And he know he can't get back. So guess what his job is? Keep us from going to that promised land. If he can keep us out, he'll be happy. Because he'll be in hell with his little imps. And he want to take us with him. But guess what? You stay focused on God, stay on his side, and let God lead you and guide you to all truth. You won't go there. You'll make it with Jesus. You'll make it with me. That's why Jesus came, so we could get our relationship back with his Father. He sacrificed his life. He laid it down. They didn't take it. He came down here in the flesh, starting from Matthew to Revelation. You can find his story in all of them, the four Gospels. Yes, read it. Read it for yourself. That's a privilege. That's a blessing. That he sacrificed his life so that we could be saved from a burning hell. Just think about it, everybody. And work not to try not to go there. Please, while you have time, every day, every day, focus on going to heaven. Get to know the spirits through some of the flesh. Get to know them when they come up in your mind. In your thoughts. Satan never told you anything good. So any old thought come up in your mind, you know it's the devil. Because God's thoughts is pleasing, love, joy, peace, long-suffering, all those wonderful things, goodness, gentleness, faith, meekness, and temperance. Nine things made up out of Jesus' Spirit, the Holy Ghost. And the 17th thing made up out of the flesh. Now you know that's something. Read it, the 5th chapter of Galatians. Read it for yourself, young folk. I'm telling it to you repetitiously because I wanted to soak into you. Your soul's at stake. It's nothing to play with. I'm telling you now, once these eyes are closed, then come the judgment. Please. Got a chance every day God gives you. And he lives in your days if you do the right thing. If you do the wrong thing, they'll cut. He's shorting them. Okay? I don't want anything of mine shortened anymore now that I know the truth. People can do what they want, but I'm not going with them. No, no. You have a mind of your own, do the right thing. Follow the word. It's not hard. You follow the world. It's not hard. It's a mindset. Do it. Do it for me right now. Hallelujah. Yes, Lord. Yes, Lord. Wish I could sing that song. Yes, indeed. I thank you, Jesus. Thank you. Yes, Lord. I had the school district the other day. And, boy, they feed me to death. I'm getting a little weight on now. I'm telling you, I just enjoy my life. I take that old CCT and I ride. That's my Cadillac. I ride and I ride. See the city. Witness to the people. Lift them up. Oh, yes, yes, yes. I listen to Reverend Alfreda and all those people on the radio. I'd be up all times of night. I'd be listening to everybody. Yes, I do. They sound good to me. And I'm glad to be affiliated with WTMR, 800 AM. Glad God put me in there. I'm just elated. Elated to be in there. I can't find my book. I did find it, but I didn't find it in time for this. But Lord's will, next week, I'm going to do better. Get a little slack sometime. But God understands. At least I'm ready to get on here. I don't run away from anything. One thing I'm scared of is the worm. An old snake. I don't like to see him wiggle. And funny, they be wiggling and tearing off. Thank you, Jesus. Glory to his name. Yeah, let's win some souls for Christ. It says, I got some scriptures for you. I'm a little hoarse because I had a nap. I got some scriptures for you. Okay. And here they are, Proverbs 6, 6th chapter, 16 verse. James, 5th chapter, 16 verse. Philippians 4:13. That says, I can do all things through Christ, which strengthens me. That's where our strength comes with the word of God. Read that word and it gives you strength and power. Give you courage. Should you be so bold, you don't worry about what people are thinking about. Have to get into it. Got to get into it, though. Let the Holy Ghost do it. He'll give you that supernatural power. Whew. You say, Lord, is this me? Yes, it's you. Because the Holy Ghost is helping you, giving you courage to do what he wants you to do for the Lord. This thing is real, children. It's supernatural. Yeah, the Holy Ghost is a person. It's a he. He is a he. Not it's a he, but he is a he. Yes. Yes, he is. He tug at me every now and then. Yes, Lord. Let me know when I'm going wrong. Mm-hmm. Then I have to go and repent. Mm-hmm. You make a conscious of your conscious. He make you feel guilty. When he make you feel guilty, then go and repent. I seen the time I do something, I didn't know the first thing about conscious. I swore I was right until he started convicting me. That's when I knew I would start growing in his word. And then those old habits I had, some of them, they start dropping off of me. I said, I don't want to do that anymore. I felt guilty about it. And that's when you know God is working on you. See? He's cleaning you up and taking you in. You start dropping that, and dropping that old mess off. That old world stuff. Then it'll dissipate. And then you start feeling good about yourself. And he'll show you you. Mm-hmm. I didn't like what I saw all the time. But I had to deal with it. The only way I could deal with God is facing reality. I can't call him a liar. If the words say I'm something, that's who I am. Mm-hmm. So, don't dispute it. You don't understand it, just go on. Don't call God a liar. Don't talk against him either. Because you can't be forgiven if you blaspheme God. When blaspheme means talk against God. No forgiveness for that. It's in the Word. Check it out with old Google or whoever he is. And that old girl named Alexis, she'll tell you the truth. There's no forgiveness in talking against God. No. You know, with people. And dispute. No forgiveness for that. So, it's a highway to heaven. And guess what? Let's stay on that track. We fall down, but we get up. We stand again. I fell down so much. Wow. I wanted to give up, but my Holy Ghost in me wouldn't let me. Wouldn't let me. Yeah, I felt like giving up. The thing was kicking me. But guess what? It kicked me now. I don't even feel it. After 67 years, I'm tough now. I don't care about that mess. I want to serve Jesus. I want to live for him. And I want to make it in with him. And I'm willing to sacrifice and just do it like he wanted. All I ask him is give me strength. Give me the supernatural power to stand up against this world and be bold and do your will, not mine. Don't worry about what people say. Just take a stand. You're in the army. You're in God's army up front. Ambassador for Christ. Stand up and be counted. Be proud of your heritage. Be proud of it. Yes, I don't want to hurt him anymore. I really don't. So he said, whose report will you believe, God or man? I'm going to believe God. I learned to believe him. I tried it. And it's working just fine. I know it'll work for you. Just keep on keeping on. If you see me, you know me, anything I can do for you, don't hesitate to let me know. I can call up heaven for you and ask them to fix it for you. I know how to reach Jesus. Yes. I know how to call up heaven. Got a personal relationship. That's what I want y'all to have. you call for yourself. Let's look out for each other and love one another. Be concerned about each other. God is love. He's love. That spirit is in us. Let's love. Make all that old flesh die. And let love and joy and peace come in there. Take over. You feel so much better. Sleep better. You'll look better. You'll be better with the Holy Ghost. Because God beautify you when you're walking in the Spirit. When you're walking in that love, He beautify you. That's the inner man coming out of your heart. Yes. Makes a change. Yes, sir. I thank you, Walter Hawkins, who sang that song about change. Mm-hmm. So good, so good, so wonderful. It's so joyful. Yes, indeed. Thank you, Jesus. Thank you. I know that time is running up. Excuse me. But guess what? Enjoy this life. Good old sunshine, the good heat, the good weather. Enjoy it. Stop complaining. Well, I don't like people murmuring all the time and complaining. You don't like that. Let's thank Him for what He do for us. And a lot of time we're in trouble because He make a way for us and we don't do what's right with the money and stuff He give us. We spend it all other kind of ways and then we want to blame the world for it. Come on. Take that money. Take care of the children. Take care of your home. Stay out of places you know you don't have money for, like the casinos and all that other stuff. Stay away from that stuff. That's for rich folks. And then rich folks can get money, and they can get loans, and they can make it. Okay? It just pull us down. It's not good out for us. That's if you don't have the funds. Stop taking it from your children and your bills and where they have to live and your homeless and all that. Come on. You can't live nowhere free. You have to pay your rent. Pay your utilities. You have to eat. Okay? Let's take care of home. Take care of our children. They deserve the best. Give them a nutritional meal. Cook them one. Stop giving them old bags and chips and stuff. Old sodas, rotting out their teeth. Don't take them to the dentist. Come on. Help them, give them some hygiene, some etiquette, teach them how to eat, what to eat with, and all those good things. Yeah. Etiquette. Teach them. They'll learn it all. When they go abroad, they know how to act. And know what to eat with and all that. All the nationalities teach their children what fork to use, what spoon. Yes. Come on. That's etiquette. Yeah. Tell them to look good, smell good, and be good. Put the water on you and dress yourself up. Shave. Be the best that you can be, young people. Old folks, too. Most old folks done gave up. But come on in. You got a place in the world. Come on. Somebody love us out here. Come in. Yes. Stand up and be counted. Teach them grandchildren, niece and nephew, the right way to go. You're sitting down on a whole lot of wisdom. Tell them how you used to be. That you haven't been saved all your life. That you're doing the same thing they did. Only thing we were sneaking. Come on, let's tell them the truth. I'm getting my five generation together. And I'm going to let them know just where Aunt May is coming from. That's what they call me, Aunt May. Mm-hmm. So let them know the bad side and the good. Mm-hmm. They'll see me in a different light. That's what they need to do. They will. And I just want to let the world know that they're worth saving. They're worth saving. Little souls at stake. I'm concerned about where they're going to spend eternity. And if we don't train them and teach them, the world will. And they'll be lost. They call them the lost generation now, but I call them the nation that Jesus is going to raise up. That's what I call them. He said he's going, God said he's going to raise up a nation that shall obey. And that's what I believe. I'm hoping for them little children. They're doing well. They're doing better in school. Dr. Wallerton, I want to thank him and his group down there at the school district for what they're doing to make a difference for our little children. Very proud of my black folks. Not into the race thing, but I'm proud of my people. They're smart. They're elegant. They need encouragement, and that's what I give them. Doing a wonderful job. Qualified to do it. And just as proud of them, they're just as fine as they want to be stepping down there. I'm there, they're nice-looking men. Christian people, too. Yes, indeed. Yeah, they'd be stepping, and I'd be just as proud as if they were my children. That's right. Be born doing the good work. Dr. Oz, Hill, he's head of security. Mr. DuPont, Mr. Jackson, all them fine little old black boys. They'd be sharp too, have on their white shirts and black pants. They'd be pressed. Just as proud as I want to be. Thank you, Lord. Thank you so much. Oh, Lord, thank you. I know that God is going to make a way for all of us. He's given us time to get it together. But he loved little children. He loved little children. Yes, he do. Suffer little children come unto me and forbid them not. For such is the kingdom of heaven. He loved little children. He set them on his lap and talked to them. Mm-hmm. I thank him. And I thank him for saving the women. When he came on the scene, Jesus did. Women had no place, but Jesus had compassion on them. Woman at the well. The women was at the tomb trying to find him. He had recognition. One washed her, put that ointment on his feet and anointed him and washed him with her hair and tears. Yeah, for his burial. So I'm happy about that. That we are accepted. And that we do have a place in this world. And I thank you. Thank you, Jesus, for saving me, a whole wretch like me. It wasn't fit to live and ain't fit to die. But I'm grateful. Thank you, sir.

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1: Mother Watson?
0: Thank you, Jesus. Yes.
1: It's prayer time.
0: Thank you. Lord, I thank you, Jesus, for another opportunity. I hope and pray that I said something that will encourage everybody. And just thank you, and Lord, we'll hopefully I'll see you next week in Jesus' name. 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
1: Good evening. Praise God. Thank you, Lord. Father, thank you, thank you, thank you, thank you, thank you. Thank you for this day. Hallelujah. Glory to God. Hallelujah. Thank you for an opportunity to come on this radio and speak to your people and people everywhere. We bless you tonight. Thank you. Hallelujah. Hallelujah. That as we listen and hear the word of God, that it takes root in our heart, oh Father, that we can believe you and see your glory come to pass in our lives. Bless every person out here in the name of Jesus who are bent over and beat down with this life and the cares and worries of this life. Holy Spirit, we thank you that you speak it to them even now on this radio station from the time it's been on. And Father, blessing them with the word of life to where they could pick their heads up high and roll their shoulders back and say hallelujah anyhow, because they've heard from heaven from many of the other speakers. And Father, we pray that they'll hear again from me. In Jesus' name, amen. God bless you. God bless you. I'd like to talk about the blessings of giving on tonight. We're going to open up with the tithe, and we're not going to come out of Malachi, but we're going to come out of Deuteronomy 26, verses 2 and 3. Praise God. Hallelujah. Glory to God. Verse 2 and 3 says, that thou take of the first of all the fruit of the earth, which thou or you shall bring of your hand, that the Lord your God give you, and put it in a basket, and shall go into the place which the Lord your God shall choose to place his name there. And you shall go into the priest that shall be in those days, the priest or the pastor. Who is the priest? It's your priest, your pastor, your rabbi, your man, your woman of God. And you may say, well, who is my priest? Who's my pastor? You don't know all what my pastor, you know, whatever people say. We want to look at the true priest and the true pastor coming out of Hebrews 7 and 8. They're talking about none other but Jesus Christ. We're going to, this is an intro to the order of Melchizedek, the priest of the Most High God. You can pick that up in Hebrews 7 and 8. Glory to God. It says, therefore we are to go to him with our tithes and to say, I profess this day unto the Lord God that I am coming to the inheritance which the Lord swore to give me. Now, this part is very important, saints, because a lot of times we just go and give into the gospel. We don't pray over our tithes, our offerings, our gifts of love, our giving. At the altar, we don't make no confession over them. And so we need to make this confession here in verse 4. It says, and the priest shall take the basket out of our hand and set it down before the altar of the Lord your God. So here we see how we're missing it, because as the money of the tithes or the offerings is given, and instead of us just dropping it in the bucket, we need to have prayed over it. We need to, our leaders need to pray over it as well. But you pray over your own finances, that you'll give your own offering, that you're giving to the Lord. Sometimes people don't have finances, but they may have gifts of love, a nice card, or a good word, a kind word. Pray over what you're giving. Glory to God. And see God multiply that giving of yours. Hallelujah. Glory to God. We need to be praying these things. We could even say, as it goes on in the New Testament here, it says, I am in the land which the Lord you have provided for me in Jesus Christ, the kingdom of Almighty God. I was a sinner, servant of Satan. He was my God. But I called on the name of the Lord Jesus, and you heard my cry and delivered me from the power and authority of darkness. You translated me into the kingdom of your dear Son. And Father, for that I thank you. I bring unto you my tithes, my gifts, my givings, the first fruits of my labors to him as the high priest, and worship you with it. I rejoice in all good which you have given to us in our household. And this could be your confession of redemption, equivalent to what they had prayed over in Deuteronomy 26 of the Israelites. Glory to God. Glory to God. So the tithe is one way of giving, but again, it needs to have your words of praise and adoration unto God. Glory to God. This is one of the ways of depositing into your heavenly bank account. Glory to God. Into what? Heaven's resources. Into the kingdom of God. Another way would be given to the poor. Proverbs 19:17 says, he that hath pity upon the poor lends unto the Lord, and that which he has given him, he, talking about God, will pay him back again. When you give to the poor, don't be looking for that to come back to you. They don't have it. If they had it, they would not need it from you or from I. But we should not become angry with them if they can't pay it back, you know. I mean, some people say, well, can you loan me $100 and I'll pay it back? Well, or $500, whatever the amount may be, if they can't pay it back. Or even if you say to yourself, well, I'm going to let the Lord pay me back, because this is a principle in his word. Did you know, saints, that the word of God is the will of God? It is his testament to the world of what he expects for our lives. He said he hasn't expected it. So instead of us running down the poor person to get the money back, we can just relax and know that God is the one who will give it back to us. Glory to God. He says in Luke 6:38, give, and it shall be given back unto you. Pressed down, shaken together, running over. He didn't say if you give to the man or woman on the street, the child on the street, that you got to expect something back from them. No, expect your blessing to come back to you because you have blessed the poor. Hallelujah. You know, I often think in terms of, but for the grace of God, there go I. When we put ourselves in their shoes, we would be so thankful to God that we're not the ones out there begging. See yourself in that person. See your family in that person. And bless them. See the person at the downtrodden state that they're in. You think they love that? You think they like that? I remember one time I was out witnessing, and I was praying for somebody, and after I finished praying for them, I was talking to another person, and this other guy who was a little further away from me, he says, I believe in Jesus Christ. He is my Lord and Savior. And I looked at him. I was stunned because I'm thinking, How can you know the Lord Jesus Christ and you out here and you in the neighborhood he was in? He was so out of order. He looked like somebody that really shouldn't have been there, but he was. And he said, I love God. And he said, I stand on John 3:16. And I jumped back. I said, well, what's your name, sir? He said, John. And I prayed for John that John would get back on his feet. He told me he had, had a good life. He had acquired all that he wanted to. Then a situation showed up that I'm not going to share on this phone and on this show. And John and I prayed and believed God as a child of God that he would be blessed, exceeding abundant, above all God shall ask or think. You don't know who you're giving to. Whether you're giving the good word of the gospel, giving somebody some clothes, giving somebody some furniture, giving somebody a word of encouragement, giving somebody some money. You see, that person could be an angel unaware. We are not aware of that. That person could be our test to see whether or not we would bless the poor on God's behalf. If he said he would pay us back, then we need to be doing what he says to do. He says here, when you give to the poor, he would, or when he said, have pity upon the poor, we lend to God. When we lend to God, we have a pity on the poor. How we lend it to God, having pity on the poor. Have mercy on them. Pity them. Because they're in a condition that's not funny. And it doesn't feel good. And it doesn't look good. The enemy has come along and tore them down. They're living and eating off the streets from other people. Asking people for money. And people don't treat them right. They don't talk to them right. They put them down.

with a dollar? How much can you buy with a quarter? Give them a significant amount of money to where they could go and get themselves a hot meal besides going to the shelter. And talking about shelters, we need to support shelters, whether it's through our church or just go and find shelters that you can give clothes to, you can give money to every week. Every week. Because that's not no fun to be living in a shelter, to become poor. God says, if you take care of them, I will take care of you. That's how we invest in them. Not only in finances, but be praying for them. Not only praying for them to be there for them. Maybe you might want to work in a shelter. I was thinking about a young lady who worked here, and she went and started working in that shelter. It has been a blessing ever since. Another way I'm going to talk to you about the blessing of giving is investing in the gospel of the Lord Jesus Christ. Glory to God. Glory to God. Let's look at Mark 10, 29 and 30. Jesus said, verily I say unto you, there is no man or woman that has left house or brother or sister or father or mother or wife or children or lands for my sake and the gospel, but he shall receive 100-fold now in this time. This here is an investment strategy. And it's not an investment in the stock market. But this is an investment not in what you can get out of somebody. But it's an investment in spreading the gospel throughout the world. How? The Great Commission says, go ye into all the world and preach the gospel to every creature. Mark 16:15. Now, we are obligated. It is mandatory that we tell people about Jesus Christ. Now, suppose you can't go to India. Suppose you can't do missionary work. But you can bless somebody who does do missionary work. Bless your church. Bless missionaries at your church. Bless people who go to different places, different countries and cities and evangelize. How about you? How about me? Instead of throwing those clothes away that we throw away, I'm sick of all these clothes. I'm clearing out this closet and throw your clothes away. No, no, no. Take them up and wash them up, press them, send them to the cleaners, bring them back, and give them to people. Give them. I was talking to someone today, and then it was this morning, and then this afternoon I ran into somebody, and I got a confirmation of the same conversation that I had earlier of how they just give away everything. Glory to God. They're so blessed. It's not even funny. And the second person I was talking to, they said, yeah, I'm about ready to take it all and put it on the curb and just let the people have it all. I tell you, if she put it out on the curb, everybody who walked by would be blessed. And that is for sure. Glory to God. Am I saying just to go do these things? No, you need to pray and ask God, how can I do this? How can I be a blessing to you, Father, by giving my tithes and my offerings and to pay and believing that I'm not just giving them to a man, but that I'm giving them to the Lord Jesus Christ, the priest of the Most High God. How can I give to the poor and not be looking down my nose at them? Never look down our nose at somebody. Never put them down. In thought, certainly not in word, and never in deed. Bless them and bring them up. Glory to God. And then I would like to talk about giving to God as a praise. Hallelujah. Again, here comes.

Luke 6:38. Glory to God. Where we give, it will be given back unto us. Pressed down, shaken together, running over. We can bless him because he, and bless him at all times. Let his praise continuously be in our mouths. I like to turn to Psalms 139 and read and praise all those Psalms, all the way up to Psalms 150, just praising and blessing and magnifying God and letting him know how great he is. Hallelujah. Making it a praise. Make it a praise unto God. Glory to God. The Bible says, from the rising of the sun to the going down of the same, his name is to be praised. When we make these transactions, we are depositing into our heavenly bank account. Glory to God. Therefore, where you have need of anything from God, you can go to your heavenly bank account and you can make withdrawals. Hallelujah. Colossians 1:4-6, pardon me, 4-6 says, since we heard of your faith in Christ Jesus and of the Lord and of the love which you have to all the saints, for the hope which is laid up for you in heaven, Colossians 1:4-6 says, since we heard of your faith in Jesus Christ and of the love which you have to all the saints, for the hope which is laid up for you in heaven, whereof we heard before in the word of the truth of the gospel, which has come unto you, as it is in all the world, and bring forth fruit. Glory to God. Everything laid up for you in heaven is represented by the gospel. By the gospel of Jesus Christ. Not the gospel of anybody in this world, but by the gospel of Jesus Christ. When you put the word of God to work, it produces faith. For how does faith come? By hearing. And hearing and hearing and hearing and hearing. But let it not be nothing other than the word of God. It must bring forth spiritual fruit. Put faith, spiritual laws in operation. And the results will manifest here on the earth. Your children will come in. You and your spouse will draw nearer and dearer to the feet of the cross. Love will spring up in your heart. You'll love people. You'll tolerate them. You'll look past their faults. You won't get high-minded and look down your nose at the person who is poor and or living on the streets. And you might say, well, I don't do that. I'm talking general. If it does not apply to you, just keep listening. Nobody's here judging nobody. Nobody's accusing anybody. What we're talking about is the financial laws of the kingdom of God. They're different than of the kingdoms of this world. The kingdoms of this world is get all you can get. Get all you can and hold on to what you got. That's not the kingdom of God. It's give. Give it all. Give out everything. If you'll do it, start giving. Start giving, as Ecclesiastes say, 7 times. And you'll find it come back in many ways. God bless you real good. My time is up. I'm never, ever out of content, because the word of God is inexhaustible. But my prayer is that the Lord, that you receive out what we're telling you tonight, so you can give to your heavenly bank account and receive from your heavenly bank account. As it is in the natural, that's the way it's in the spiritual. You have a natural bank account, you put
funds in there. And where you need it, you go and get the funds out. You have made a couple dollars. But the same thing is with the spiritual realm. Pay your tithes, give to the poor, invest in the gospel, and give as a praise. You go and withdraw. You can go and withdraw from your heavenly bank account anytime you need to. You don't have to beg nobody for nothing. You don't have to look at nobody for anything. I'm going to close with this, because God is able, in 2 Corinthians 9:8, to make all grace and earthly blessing come to you in abundance, where you being tired, having no aid, need, or support. And that's what God wants for you. Bless God and bless his people. In Jesus' name, amen.

Lord, some of us are bowed down, some of us with our hands lifted. We present ourselves to you, our lives completely and totally. We surrender to you, and our answer, the word of agreement between heaven and earth, is yes.

say yes. Come on, make it personal. Say, I surrender. Come on, somebody sing it. Say, I surrender. Some of you don't even know what you're saying yes to, but you have to say it. Some of you have been running from God, but this is the moment. I say, we're not running from Him. I surrender. We're running to Him. Come on, say it. I say yes. Not running from the call anymore. Not content to sit on the sidelines anymore. You know God's spoken to you. He's given you a dream. He's given you a purpose. You must say yes. You must say yes. Oh. Come on, this has to be a cry. This has to be a cry.

0: Yes, the Camden March for Jesus is here. 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

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Anybody have one tonight?

0: Yes, hallelujah. Who did it? Hallelujah. Who did it? God did it. Good evening. Hallelujah. God did it. My God, my God. Say yes. Who did it? God did it. Everything that happened to me that was good, God did it. Oh, bless the name of the Lord. We thank the Lord for the day. We thank the Lord for this wonderful day. Good evening, good evening, good evening, good evening. This is the day that the Lord has made. Hallelujah. Let us rejoice and be glad in it. And today we ought to let go and let God. Hallelujah. And just go ahead and take the cup. My God, my God. The cup of rejection, the cup of suffering, the cup of long suffering, the cup of grace and the cup of mercy. Hallelujah. We thank and praise God for this in the name of Jesus. So let us get ready and let go and let God. Hallelujah. Let God have his way in our lives, because we'll remember what we got to remember, that it's only a test in our message today. Glory be to God. So let us pray. Father, in the name of Jesus, we thank you. We praise you. We glorify you right now, God. We thank you for this day, for this is the day that the Lord has made, and we shall be glad and rejoice in it. Hallelujah. Glory be to God. And we'd like to ask you to forgive us for all our sins, God. So many sins, dear God, our sin of omission and sin of commission. We ask that you would just wash us and purify us, God, in the name of Jesus. We ask you to renew us, God, in the name of Jesus, and write our name in the Lamb's Book of Life. We ask it in Jesus' name and for your glory. And if you would like to reach us in any kind of way, you can drop us a line at the House of Refuge, an email, House of Refuge Community Outreach Deliverance Church at gmail.com. 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Amen. One@gmail.com. Amen. We will be offering you a post office soon, a P.O. box soon. Amen. Praise God. The message for today, my God, let go and let God take the cup, because he took the cup. And it's only a test. My God. Thank you, Jesus. When you let go and let God have his way, everything will be all right in the name of Jesus. And we thank and praise God for that. And we're going to have Deacon Jonathan read us that Psalms 118:22. I'm going to ask him to read that scripture right there, talking about the rejection. Hallelujah. And how Jesus is our cornerstone. Amen.
1: Psalm 118, verse 22. The stone which the builders refuse is become the headstone of the corner.
0: My God, my God. It says this verse highlights that what is disclosed by human standard often most valuable by God. It is frequently interpreted in the New Testament as a prophetic reference to Jesus Christ, rejection, and subsequent, my God, role as a fountain and the foundation of salvation. The prophecy of Jesus in the New Testament, my God, this verse is directly applied to Jesus Christ, who was rejected by religious leaders, but became the essence cornerstone, my God, my God, of the church. Meaning, it symbolizes that denial that divine purpose can take what the world overlooks or disregards and place it in most significant positions. In the contents in the book of Psalms, in the name of Jesus, where we read Psalms 118 to 24, my God, my God.
1: Psalms 118, verse 22. The stone which the builders refuse is become the headstone of the corner. This is the Lord's doing. It is marvelous in our eyes.
0: My God.
1: This is the day which the Lord hath made. We will rejoice and be glad in it.
0: And see, that celebrates God's deliverance and power. This is the Lord's doing. Hey, glory be to God. And it says, while the King James Version uses headstone of the cornerstone, other translations such as the NIV, ESV, and NLT, refer to it as a cornerstone. This verse highlights a reversal of festivities and fortunes where God overrides human judgment to fulfill his plans. Hallelujah. Glory be to God. And we'll be going to be reading some scriptures later on in Isaiah 53 and 3 and James 1 and 2 and 1 Peter 1, 6 and 9 a little later as we read this, talking about if we're going through and we got to do what God said, we're going to let go and let God have his way because he is the cornerstone who the builders rejected. But listen to this. Living in a sin-broken world is painful. No one person will get through life without facing trials of various types in varying degrees. Some people face trials in their physical lives. Others face trials in their family relationships or friendships. Others face financial difficulties. But still others face trials and persecution simply for being a Christian. Yes. What did you say, Pastor? Yes, for being a Christian. You will be persecuted. You're going to face some trials and be persecuted simply or just being a Christian. So that's why you guys got to let go and let God have his way and move by his spirit. Amen. And but you're going to be all right. You're going to go through because Jesus was rejected. Amen. But he came forth. And because we belong to him, my God, my God, my God, my God, because he asked that question to Jesus. Jesus asked that question to God in Matthew 26:39. And he went on a little further. I'm on my side. And he said, let this cup pass from me, but not my will, but let your will be done. And that's what we got to do. We can't run away from what God has called us to do. We can't run away. It's no running. There is no running away. He sees you wherever you are, wherever you at in the name of Jesus. So you need to let go and let God. Amen. And just take the cup. Take whatever's in that cup and receive it in Jesus' name. And he will help you through it. Matthew 26:39.
1: Matthew 26:39. And he went a little farther and fell on his face and prayed, saying, oh, my Father, if it be possible, let this cup pass from me. Nevertheless, not as I will, but as thou wilt.
0: So you ought to let go and let God have his way. You ought to let go and let God have his way. He is trying to bless you each and every day. You ought to let go and let God have his way. So still others face trials and persecution simply for being Christian. The Bible often offers God's great promises for us as we face trials. Jesus wrote, my God, count it all joy in James 1:2-3. He said to count it all joy. Hallelujah.
1: James 1:2. My brethren, count it all joy when ye fall into divers temptations, knowing this, that the trying of your faith worketh patience.
0: Yes, count it all joy when you fall into various trials, knowing that the testing of your faith produces patience. And he also said something about that in 1 Peter 1:3-9. Glory be to God. Paul wrote that believers who are grieved by various trials can trust that God, my God, is working through those difficulties to perfect their faith, my God. 1 Peter 1:3-9.
1: 1 Peter 1:3. Blessed be the God and Father of our Lord Jesus Christ, which according to his abundant mercy hath begotten us again unto a lively hope by the resurrection of Jesus Christ from the dead, to an inheritance incorruptible and undefiled, and that fadeth not away, reserved in heaven for you, who are kept by the power of God through faith unto salvation, ready to be revealed in the last time.
0: My God.
1: Wherein ye greatly rejoice. So now for a season, if need be, ye are in the heaviness through manifold temptations.
0: Mm-hmm.
1: That the trial of your faith being much more precious than of gold that perishes, though it be tried with fire, might be found unto praise and honor and glory at the appearing of Jesus Christ, whom have ye not seen, ye love, in whom, though now you see him not, yet believing, ye rejoice with joy unspeakable and full of glory. Verse 9, receiving the end of your faith,
0: my God,
1: even the salvation of your souls.
0: My God, my God. So see, when you are grieved and when you are going through with your various trials, like, glory be to God. You can trust that God is working through those difficulties to perfect their faith. My God, my God. That word is powerful.
1: Yes.
0: That word is so powerful. And when you think about it and you're going through and you see that it was right there, you say, wow, God, you were there all the time in the name of Jesus. So one of the most painful trials human beings can experience is the feeling of being rejected, amen, forsaken or abandoned. And we don't understand this, and we be going and doing things for God. We say, why, God? Why are you going through? And why am I going through this? Why I'm so heavy? And why this and why that? All these whys. But don't even try to question them, because guess what? He's putting us through this to perfect our faith. We going through this. It's doing something. It's a test. It's only a test. And we got to follow this to go through the test and take the cup. My God, my God. And it says the pain associated with these feelings affect many others, many other areas in our life. Amen. Praise God. It's like my knees was hurting me today very bad, so that I couldn't do a lot of stuff today because of my knees. Amen. Because I want to do for God, but my knees was in the way. So I just put them down and rested them, but yet I'm still going to go on in Jesus' name. Amen. So you can't let bad news stop you, and don't let situations get in your way. You got to do what God has called you to do. Just take the cup. Hallelujah. Then we got to recognize the trial of rejection. Recognize that you're going to be rejected. Everybody's not going to receive you all the time. In the name of Jesus, don't worry about it. Because guess what? You're doing this to the glory of God. I'm trying to teach and not preach tonight. Hey, glory be to God. But it says some people attempt to protect themselves from rejection by adopting an underdependent approach to relationship. Amen. They refuse to trust anyone or to invest themselves emotionally. But don't do that. Don't try. You can't get away with it. Because whatever God called you to do, you're going to have to do it. You got to take the cup. So let go and let God take the cup. The cup of what? The cup of whatever God's going to put out there. He said it in your word that he would never leave us, nor would he forsake us. And he said he'd be with us even until the end. And he said he would comfort us. Amen. I got some comforting scripture that I'm going to give you later on. Amen. That while you're going through, how he will comfort you. Amen. So I'm going to give you that a little bit later. Amen. Hallelujah. Glory be to God. So they refuse to trust anyone or to invest themselves emotionally. But others become over-dependent. They cling preciously to relationship to avoid feeling rejected. Yet they simultaneously live in the fear of it. Most people use some combinations of these extremes to cope with rejection. But everybody going to be rejected, so don't you worry. Because if Jesus will be rejected, then we're going to be rejected too in a lot of areas of our life. Amen. So don't even worry about it. When it comes, deal with it. Give it to the Lord. Give it to God in the name of Jesus. And the songwriter said, Jesus says, give it to me. I'll carry it. I'll take it. Jesus says, give it to me. If there's a need in your life, just give it to me, and I'll take it. Amen. So he's right there by his side. Ayala Bosha. He Yoroboshata, right there by our side. You just got to learn to cry out to him in the name of Jesus. Cry loud and spare not in the name of Jesus. So following are some traits identified in people who have been wounded by rejection. Difficulty trusting people, hypotentially to rejection, fear of criticism and anger, habitually trying to rescue needy people because they doubt that healthy people would choose to relate to them. My God, my God. Toleration of disrespect and even abuse. Difficulty trusting God and his word. Amen. So you got to trust him. Amen. Let go and let God have his way. Amen. And take the cup. because it's only a cup. It's only a test. Amen. And then you got some healing the hurt of rejection. And principle number one, you got to learn to cultivate increasing intimacy with God. Despite his obvious failure, David was called a man after God's own heart, 1 Samuel 13 and 14. That's what David was called. But David expresses this longing in Psalm 20, 27 and 4. But in 1 Samuel 13 and 14, you could tell that David, hallelujah, David was a man after God's own heart. 1 Samuel 13 and 14, and then Psalms 27 and 4. My God, my God. And he said, one thing have I desired of the Lord. But in 1 Samuel 13 and 14, here we go with that Bible again, Brother Jonathan.
1: 1 Samuel 13 and verse 14. But now thy kingdom shall not continue. The Lord has sworn him a man after his own heart. And the Lord has commanded him to be captain over his people.
0: My God.
1: Because thou hast not kept that which the Lord commanded thee.
0: Hallelujah. Amen. Amen. So we see here that David was called a man after God's own heart. And then David expressed this longing in Psalm 27 and 4. And he expressed that also. Amen. Amen.
1: Psalms 27, verse 4. One thing have I desired of the Lord, that will I seek after, that I may dwell in the house of the Lord all the days of my life, to behold the beauty of the Lord and to inquire in his temple.
0: My God, my God. Amen. Amen. And one thing, hallelujah, that I may dwell, and that's one thing that you can say, and you have, many of you have said it to the Lord, that I would dwell in the house of the Lord for the rest of my day. Lord, I'm going to stay saved. I'm going to stay delivered. I'm going to stay free. Amen. You said that and you meant that, and guess what? And God honors that. God's going to honor that, but you still got to take the cup. Amen. So just take the cup. Whatever's coming out, going out there, take the cup from God. Let go and let God have his way. And remember, it's only a test. Amen. That I may dwell in the house of the Lord all the days of my life to behold the beauty of the Lord. My God, my God. It's no coincidence that this verse comes before verse 10. When my father and my mother forsake me, then the Lord will take care of me. Glory be to God. When we intentionally cultivate a spiritual environment that fosters intimacy with God, we learn to really know God. Not just to Isha Torolobosaya, not just to know about him, God's loyal love and eternal presence become more than just theological certainties. They become experienced realities in a way that anchors us, hallelujah, with trials as it assails us. So we got to learn to take those trials and those tribulations, amen. We got to learn to take them and don't worry about the rejection, because if they rejected Jesus Christ, they're going to reject you. But don't, he made it, guess what? And so will we, in Jesus' name. Now look at principle number two. We got to cultivate increasingly balanced relationship with others. Amen. And it says God's words contain many relational principles that promise balance. Amen. Mutually respectful relationships. Jesus exemplified guidelines for respect interactions with people. He didn't let people tell him what to do. Look at Matthew 19:14 in the New Testament. That's Matthew 19:14. My God. He didn't let people tell him what to do. And you can't let nobody tell you what to do. Because guess what? That will mess you up. People will mess you up. You go to Jesus. Then you find somebody that's in the spirit, that is very spiritual. And they will help you, because they going to go to God with you in the name of Jesus. And the both of y'all going to go with God to God in prayer. Amen. Glory be to God. So in Matthew 19:14, what does it say, Deacon Jonathan?
1: Matthew 19:14. But Jesus says, suffer little children,
0: mm-hmm.
1: and forbid them not to come unto me. For of such is the kingdom of heaven.
0: Amen, amen. Glory be to God. So he modeled the truth that we don't have to hide our views of value to be contentious or kind. The thought of not doing that may sound terrifying, especially if stating a different opinion exposes us to the risk of rejection by people whose approval we value. My God, again, Jesus models the solution to that painful problem. My God. So it tells you here that it is a painful problem. It is sometimes you have to go into, run into painful situations. And sometimes you're going to have to cry sometimes, but it's all right. Because Jesus said, just take the cup. Take the cup. You're going to be blessed by it. Take the cup. You go. Let go and let it. Let go and let God have his way. Because he's trying to bless you each and every day. So you ought to let go and let God have his way. Oh, mama, it don't sound good all the time, but you still got to take it. Take that cup, girl. Take that cup, young man. Take that cup. Hallelujah, pastor. Take that cup. Glory be to God, deacon. Take that cup. Hallelujah, you leaders. Take that cup. My God, my God. And then I'm going to stop right here with these with principle, and before I go on principle number three, but I'm going to go right here. Let me do this one. Okay, principle three. It says cultivate increasingly realistic expectations of ourselves, others, and God. And that's in John 16:32. It says Jesus clarifies this principle in John 16:32. My God, my God. The Father is with me. Hallelujah.
1: John 16:32. Behold, the hour cometh, yea, is now come, that ye shall be scattered, every man to his own, and shall leave me alone. And yet I am not alone, because the Father is with me.
0: Yes, yes, yes.
1: Amen.
0: You will leave me alone, and yet I am not alone, because the Father is with me. Oh, Hande de Boshata. In the name of Jesus, Jesus' words summarize, hallelujah, two truths that guided his relationship and that hold the key to overcoming the hurt of rejection. And look at this when we read Matthew 26:39, when it says he went a little further, hallelujah, and he fell on his face. What did he say in Matthew 26:39? Hallelujah.
1: Matthew 26:39. And he went a little farther and fell on his face and prayed, saying, Oh, my Father, if it be possible, let this cup from me. Nevertheless, not as I will, but as thou wilt.
0: And see, I read that. I wanted him to read that again because it's the prayer in the garden. Hallelujah. And even though we're leaders and we're justified in our leadership, and just being a Christian, as we already said, just being a Christian, amen, we must pick up the cup as Jesus did. Despite his desire for an alternative, his prayer concludes with his submission to God's will. He said, nevertheless, and I know everybody got to have a nevertheless. Not as I will, but as you will. Like, let your will be done, God. I really don't want to go through this. I really don't. I'm really tired of suffering and going through. I'm tired of this and I'm tired of that. But Jesus himself said, he said, nevertheless, he said, is it, and he asked him somewhere in this word, and he asked him, is it possible that this cup can pass from me? He said, but nevertheless, I really don't want to go there. I really don't want to do this. I really don't want to do that. But nevertheless, let your will be done, God. Let your will be done. Nevertheless, not as I will, but as you will. And it says this passage is seen as a powerful display of his humanity and a model of aligning one's will with God's, even in the face of immense suffering. even when you're going through rejection, even when you not even receive sometimes. Jesus' humility and sorrow shows Jesus' experiencing profound human emotions, such as sorrow. He received grief and anguish, even to the point of feeling he could die from the emotional weight. He was not looking forward to the suffering he knew was coming. But it's only a test. So we see here, prayer is the key to the kingdom, and your faith will unlock the door. Leaders must take the cup as Jesus did. The cup is a metaphor, a figure of speech for suffering, specifically and especially Jesus' crucifixion and his taking on the sins of the world. It could also represent God's wrath against sin. Hallelujah. But submission to his will. Mukoramosa, in the name of Jesus. When it says the first truth is that we can trust people, we can't trust people completely. Jesus never put unreserved trust in people because he knew what was in their sinful hearts. In John 2:24, I'm gonna show you that right there. John 2:24. No, so we can't trust people. No, we can't. Amen. We got to trust God. Amen. People will help us and they will say what thus and says. But look what John 2:24 says.
1: John 2:24. But Jesus did not commit himself unto them because he knew all men.
0: See, he knew all men. He knew. Oh, my God. He said Jesus because Jesus could not commit himself to them because he knew all men. He knew us. He know what we was going to do. He know that we was going to fall in. He know. Jesus knows all about us. And that's why the songwriter said, there's not a friend like the lonely Jesus, no, not one. It said, Jesus knows all about our struggles. He will guide us till the day is done. It says, there's not a friend like the lonely Jesus, no, not one, no, not one. Oh, my Sata. But he said, he will guide you. He will guide you. He will lead you. And he will guide you. My God. He said, I never seen the man forsaken but righteous or seed begging bread. Hallelujah. So he will lead you and he will guide you. Amen. Because he knew what was in their sinful hearts. That's why I said the first truth is that we can't trust people completely. Jesus never put unreserved trust in people because he knew what was in their sinful hearts. John 2:24. All people deserve respect because they bear the image of God. But that respect needs to be realistic enough to know that all people are sinners. Hallelujah. People will always disappoint us. Jesus knew that. The disciples, who had just declared that they believed he came from God, would soon abandon him. He knew it. He knew it because he knew what was in their heart. And then he knew Messiah. And then he knew Messiah. And he knew what's in our hearts. So give him your heart in the name of Jesus. Give him what's in your heart. That's what Jesus wants. He wants our heart. He wants our heart today in the name of Jesus. See, where we go, what we do, will we let go and let God have his way in our life? Hallelujah. The second truth is that dependence on God helps us handle the hurt of rejection. Jesus' confidence in his Father's love created a sense of being alone, but not alone. It's true that Jesus knew God's faithfulness within a uniquely intimate relationship. But as we follow Jesus, hallelujah, God dependent way of relating, we too will be able to better handle experiences of rejection. Hallelujah. Thank you, Jesus. Hallelujah. Thank you, Jesus. Thank you for it, God. Thank you for deliverance, God, in the name of Jesus. If we've been deeply hurt by rejection, we may face a long, process of relearning how to relate to people. My God. And God will help you through that. God will help you through that because you got to deal with people because he's all about people. So you got to learn to go through this. That's why I said let go and let God have his way. You're going to be hurt. It's going to mess you up a minute. But guess what? You'll heal in due time. Glory be to God. Because I've learned to heal. Amen. Hallelujah. We'll know that our relationships are becoming healthier and more God-dependent as we increase, as we do what? As we reach out. You're still going to have to reach out to others. Amen. Because everybody's not going to do it to you. Somebody's going to come along and give you a word of encouragement. Amen. Praise God. Amen. Somebody's going to come along and give you a word of encouragement to take care of that rejection and that hurt and that pain. But we got to reach out to others from a deepening sense of fullness in Christ. And then we got to accept the truth that others can never meet all our needs. Amen. Amen. We got to accept this stuff. Then we got to recognize that we can't do that for others either. A lot of things we can't help. Sometimes we can't help people. We just can't help them, and we got to leave them where they at. Amen. Sometimes you just get so painful. It's so painful. And you got to leave them where they at because then you'll wind up messing up your own stuff, trying to help somebody else. Amen. And then we got to choose. Here we go. We got to choose to forgive others. Hallelujah. We got to choose to forgive others for their, my God, inequitable failings. Amen. And determined to acknowledge our inequitable feelings. Glory be to God. Failings and to request for forgiveness. You got to ask for that forgiveness. Amen. You got to ask God, God, forgive me. I messed up on that one. I can't go through that one no more. God, you got to help me with this one. You got to help me with this situation. You got to help me with that situation. And God, there's something that you be going through. God will take you through it. Mm-hmm. I'm going through something right now. And it's been a long time. And I'm saying, wow, God, I ain't never been through nothing like that. But guess what? He taking me through it. Hey, because he said, I'll never leave you. Nor would I forsake you, I'll be with you even until the end. Just like Jesus said, his Father was with him. He's not alone. Jesus is Jesus. We're not alone. Jesus is with us through every trial and every situation. My God, my God. But there is but one source of deep healing from rejection. Only when we find ultimate acceptance and security in God can we experience personal peace. They will go that peace again. Relational rest and healing from the pain of rejection. My God, my God. My God, my God. And I'm in my conclusion on this. Hallelujah. In my conclusion. Oh, my God. Time just running on out. In my conclusion, it says no matter what trials we face, God cares, my God, for his children. Promising the Lord is near. My Shande, that's Psalms 145:18. It says promise. It's a promise. Let me tell you what a promise is. A baby, a promise is a promise. And if God promised you something, hey, he's going to fulfill it. He's not like people. Hey, cut out our most. You hear people say, I promise. They don't really, some of them don't even really mean that. So stop lying. Hey, you don't know. But when God says a promise is a promise, a promise is a promise. Psalm 145, Jonathan. Hey, yeah, God.
1: Verse 18.
0: Yeah, God. Thank you.
1: The Lord is nigh unto all.
0: My God. My God. Yes.
1: All that call upon him in truth.
0: The Lord is nigh. That means he's right there. Ah, na, na, na, Messiah. Ha, na, na, na, na, na, na, Messiah. In the name of Jesus. Psalms 145:18. So whatever difficulties come into your lives, God is near to us. He is stronger than rejection. Hey, glory to God. Stronger than any other trial we can experience. Hey, glory. He is able to meet our every need. He is able, nobody else. Not your mother, not your father, not your sister, not your brother. He is. So you got to accept that personal Savior, Jesus, as your personal Savior. Accept that help. Because guess what? He's the only one. I don't care where you run to. You can't run nowhere. You can run, but you can't hide. Because he said, I'll never leave you nor forsake you. I'll be right there. My God, my God. And here go another one. Did we do Psalms 118:22? I think we did that. Well, did we do Isaiah 53:3? What did it say in 53:3 in Isaiah?
1: Isaiah 53:3. He is despised and rejected of men.
0: My God.
1: A man of sorrows and acquainted with grief.
0: Mm.
1: And we hid, as it were, our faces from him.
0: Mm-hmm.
1: He was despised and we esteemed him not.
0: My God, my God, my God. James 1 and 2, what does that say? Hallelujah. Glory be to God.
1: James 1 and 2.
0: Yeah, Hallelujah.
1: James 1 and 2. My brother.
0: Mm-hmm.
1: All joy.
0: Yeah.
1: When ye fall into diverse temptations.
0: My God. Count it all joy. Count it all joy. And then that's 1 Peter 1:6-9. My God, my God. 1 Peter 1:6-9. And then 2:2-9. Mm-hmm.
1: 1 Peter 1:6-9.
0: Yes.
1: Wherein ye greatly rejoice.
0: Mm-hmm.
1: But now for a season, if need be, are in heaviness through manifold temptations.
0: Yes.
1: That the trial of your faith.
0: Yes.
1: Is much more precious than gold.
0: My God.
1: Though it be tried with fire.
0: Yes.
1: And be called to praise.
0: Mm-hmm.
1: And glory. As the appearing of Jesus Christ.
0: My God.
1: Whom have not seen.
0: Mm-hmm.
1: Love.
0: It's only a test.
1: And whom love you see him not. Yet believing.
0: Mm-hmm.
1: You rejoice. With joy, unspeakable,
0: yes.
1: And full of glory. First of all, receiving the end of your faith,
0: mm-hmm.
1: even the salvation of your soul.
0: My God, my God. Now look at 1 Peter 2:4-7, even the salvation of your soul. He was saying, my God, my God, don't tell me God ain't acting over a shot. Don't tell me he ain't with you. My God, my God. You will have joy. Amen. You're going to be suffering a little bit, but it's going to come out all right. Let me see what 1 Peter 2:4-7 said. 4-7.
1: 1 Peter 2:4. To whom coming as unto a living stone, disallowed.
0: Yes.
1: Indeed of men, but chosen of God and precious. He also, as living stones, are built up a spiritual house. And holy priesthood to offer up spiritual sacrifices acceptable to God by Jesus Christ. Wherefore also is contained in the scripture,
0: mm-hmm.
1: Behold, I lay in Zion a chief cornerstone,
0: yeah.
1: Elect, precious, and he that believeth on him shall not be confounded. Verse 7, unto you therefore, which believe he is precious, but unto them which be disobedient, the stone which the builders disallowed, the same is made the head of the corner.
0: Yes. Hallelujah. So see, submission to God's will is just like Jesus. Hallelujah. Leaders must be submissive to God's will. Saints must be submissive to God's will. Glory be to God. Christians must be submissive to God's will. By prayer and fasting, Jesus prayed, and his prayer is not a rejection of God's plan, but a human expression of his struggle against it. The end of the prayer, he said, nevertheless, but not as I will, but as you will, demonstrating his ultimate trust and obedience to the Father's will. My God, my God. This act of submission is crucial for the salvation of mankind. He went through that for us. It's only a test. And that's what we got to do. Let go and let God have his way. So Christians, saints, leaders, we must, we need to. It's a must that we take the cup. Nevertheless, continue to pray, seek his face, and surrender. The prayer is often seen as an example for believers, showing how to express one's deepest feelings and struggles to God Why, ultimately, yeah, you go struggle, but ultimately you're going to surrender to his purpose. My God, my God. And when you surrender, that's it all to Jesus. I surrender. All to him I freely give. I will ever love and trust him. My God, ever trust him as his will. I surrender. So we must do as Jesus did. Let go and let God have his way. Jesus said, my God, Jesus said it. And if Jesus had to surrender and let go, so do we. So his will be done. As leaders, we must surrender in ultimate submission to God's will. When Jesus surrendered, he gave up all to follow the will of God. And that's how we gotta be delivered and set free. He paid the price for us that we might have a right to the tree of life. He died for us. My God, my God. Jesus' human anguish over his coming suffering and his ultimate submission to God's will is where leaders should be. Let go and let God. We as saints need to let go and let God. We as Christians need to let go and let God. We as pastors, we as leaders, we need to let go and let God. So let's pick up the cup. That's our survival, y'all. We got to pick up the cup. Daily we must pray and surrender ourselves and the people of God to God. We cannot do this on our own. Psalms 37, verses 4. And verses 5 says what? Hallelujah. It says delight yourself.
1: Psalm 37.
0: We got to delight ourselves.
1: Verse 4. Delight thyself also in the Lord.
0: Yes.
1: And he shall give thee the desires of thine heart.
0: Yes, God.
1: Commit thy way unto the Lord. Trust also in him.
0: Yes.
1: And he shall bring it to pass.
0: Yes. Yes. And as we delight, he given us the word to stand against the wiles of the devil in Ephesians, the next chapter. In Ephesians, the next, that's going to be your next scripture. And Psalms 37, 4 and 5 says, delight yourself also in the Lord. And I'm saying, stay there when you are upset. Thank you, God. It's going to deliver you. Stay there when you are discouraged. Stay there when you get rejected.
1: Mm-hmm.
0: Stay there when you don't even understand. Stay there when you're hurt. Stay there when you messed up. Stay there when you know you're doing stuff for the glory of God. You still got to stay there. He'll heal you. He'll deliver you. When you're busted and disgusted, you stay there. When you don't understand, you stay there. I guarantee you he'll bring you out. You stay there. The Bible warns us we must stand against the wiles of the devil and the fiery darts of the wicked. That's in Ephesians, the sixth chapter. Hallelujah, starting with the 11th verse.
1: Ephesians 6,
0: hallelujah.
1: Verse 11. Put on the whole armor of God.
0: Yes, hallelujah.
1: That ye may be able to stand against the wiles of the devil. For we wrestle not against flesh and blood, but against principalities, against powers, against the rulers of the darkness of this world.
0: Thank you.
1: Against spiritual wickedness in high places.
0: Hallelujah.
1: Wherefore, take unto you the whole armor of God.
0: Yes.
1: That you may be able to withstand in the evil day, and having done it all, to stand.
0: Yes.
1: Stand, therefore, having your loins girt about with truth, and having on his breastplate of righteousness.
0: Yes.
1: And your feet shod with the preparation of the gospel of peace. Above all, take the shield of faith, wherewith ye shall be able to quench all the fiery darts of the wicked.
0: Mm.
1: And take the helmet of salvation and the sword of the Spirit, which is the word of God.
0: Which is the word of God. Hallelujah. My God, my God. And that's what the Bible warns us to do. We must stand against the wiles of the devil and the fiery darts of the wicked. And we know that discouragement is one of the main darts and is aimed at every one of God's children. And what the enemy comes to do, that's what he come to do. He come to steal, kill, and to destroy. That's when Ephesians 6:11. And this is why he want to take you back. But we got to go forward in the name of Jesus. My God, my God, my God. That's why we have to constantly surrender and let go and let God have his way in our life and take that cup. You see, when you're about to surrender and let God have his way, here he comes. But when you commit and delight, he will give you the desires of your heart. And he will bring it to pass. Amen. Amen. Because, see, the stronger you are for the Lord, that's the way the enemy want to come at you. Amen. But you are the strongest. Amen. Because great is he that is in you. Great is he that is in you than he that is in the world. Amen. God is there. He will stand up for you. In the name of Jesus, you just be encouraged. And he going to bring that thing to pass. So the promise is that God will act to make things happen as a result of this trust. Listen. Listen to me. You can will to be discouraged and hold on to your past, and that will get you nowhere. Or you will remain bound. Or you can determine to believe God and have victory. So why don't we surrender right now and go to God in the name of Jesus? If you have left your place, glory be to God. Or if you have backed up on God, don't back up on God. Go forward. We've got to go forward because he's soon to come. And he's looking for a church without a spot or a wrinkle. He's looking for people, that will come to his will and that will take the cup. So as I surrender to you in the name of Jesus, as you repeat the sinner's prayer, as you come back to Jesus, hallelujah, glory be to God, and forget about that stuff and forgive

0: I've told them it's in the Lord. And remember, as leaders, that no people is your people. Ain't nobody your people. Every one of us belong to God. So we are his children and the sheep of his pasture. So let go and let God continue to give you the victory. My God, James 4:7, that's talking about resisting. You got to resist. Amen. Take authority over it in the name of Jesus. He said, behold, I give unto you power to tread upon serpents, and nothing by no means shall hurt you. You can say that. You can surrender in the name of Jesus. He said, resist the devil, and he will flee from you. Draw nigh. Draw nigh me. Come on. Get closer. Get closer to God. What did it say? Jonathan and James 4 and 7.
1: 4:7.
0: Hey, glory.
1: Submit yourself, therefore, to God.
0: Mm-hmm.
1: Resist the devil.
0: Yes.
1: And he will flee from you.
0: Yes.
1: Draw nigh unto God. And he will draw nigh to you.
0: My God.
1: Cleanse your hands, ye sinners. And purify your hearts. Ye double-minded.
0: My God, my God. Don't be wishy-washy. Ain't no time for wishy-washiness today. And ain't no time for no drama. It says continue to commune with him in Jesus' name. We just want you to know in the name of Jesus that you can give your heart to Jesus right now. Or you can come on in and give him back in the name of Jesus what you're supposed to be. Don't worry about what done happened in the name of Jesus. In Psalms 34:9-22, it says, oh, fear the Lord, for you his saints. There is no want in those who fear him. The young lions lack and suffer hunger, but those who seek the Lord shall not lack any good thing. And that 11th verse says, come, you children, listen to me, the evil shot. Listen to me, and I will teach you, my God, the fear of the Lord.
1: Mm-hmm.
0: And that 12th verse says, what did that 12th verse say, Jonathan?
1: Psalm 34:12. What man is he that desireth life and loveth many days, that he may see good?
0: My God, what does it say? Keep what?
1: Keep thy tongue from evil.
0: My God.
1: And thy lips from speaking guile.
0: My God, my God. Then it said depart from what?
1: Depart from evil.
0: My God.
1: And do good.
0: My God. Seek what?
1: And pursue it.
0: My God, that I most shall. Because why? Because what's going on? The eyes.
1: The eyes of the Lord.
0: Hey.
1: Are upon the righteous.
0: Yes.
1: And his ears are open.
0: My God. My God, my God. Listen to that right there. The eyes of the Lord upon the righteous. And his ears, what that say?
1: Yes, and his ears are open unto their cry.
0: My God, what verse was that?
1: Verse 15.
0: My God, that was verse 15. My God, 14 says, depart from evil.
1: Yes.
0: And do good. Seek peace and pursue it.
1: Yes.
0: Then the 15 said, the eyes of the Lord. So he see everything. He hear everything. So we can hide. Wow. And the 16th verse is the face of the Lord. It's against those who do evil. To cut off the remembrance of them from the earth. See, so God sees it all. So we want to come to God right now in the name of Jesus. We want to stop right there. And we want to come to God right now and say, Lord Jesus.
1: Lord Jesus.
0: Forgive me.
1: Forgive me.
0: Lord Jesus.
1: Lord Jesus.
0: I'm so sorry.
1: I'm so sorry.
0: From running away.
1: From running away.
0: From my calling.
1: From my calling.
0: I'm so sorry.
1: I'm so sorry.
0: For running away.
1: From running away.
0: Because of rejection.
1: Because of rejection.
0: Because I know you called me.
1: Because I know you called me.
0: To do a work.
1: To do a work.
0: To do a job.
1: To do a job.
0: God, you be telling me stuff.
1: God, you be telling me stuff.
0: And I shun away from it.
1: And I shun away from it.
0: But I repent right now.
1: But I repent right now.
0: Because of rejection.
1: Because of rejection.
0: Because you was rejected.
1: Because you were rejected.
0: And you are the great cornerstone.
1: And you are the great cornerstone.
0: Of our salvation.
1: Of our salvation.
0: So, Father, forgive me.
1: So, Father, forgive me.
0: I'm going forth.
1: I'm going forth.
0: In the name of Jesus.
1: In the name of Jesus.
0: I'm going to let go.
1: I'm going to let go.
0: And I'm going to let God.
1: I'm going to let God.
0: I'm going to take the cup.
1: I'm going to take the cup.
0: My God, I'm going to take the cup.
1: I'm going to take the cup.
0: Knowing
1: that it's only a test.
0: In Jesus' name.
1: In Jesus' name.
0: I pray.
1: I pray.

0: Amen.
1: And then God. And then God.
0: And then God.
1: I'm going to receive this word.
0: I'm going to receive this word.
1: From your word.
0: From your word.
1: In Psalms.
0: In Psalms.
1: 34.
0: 9-22.
1: And that 17th verse says.
0: And that 17th verse says.
1: The righteous cry out.
0: The righteous cry out.
1: And the Lord hears.
0: And the Lord hears.
1: And delivers them.
0: And delivers them.
1: Out of all their troubles.
0: Out of all their troubles.
1: I didn't know I was in trouble, God.
0: I didn't know I was in trouble, God.
1: But I thank you.
0: But I thank you.
1: That I repent.
0: That I repent.
1: And I'm coming out.
0: And I'm coming out.
1: I'm letting go.
0: I'm letting go.
1: And I'm letting God.
0: And letting God.
1: What a message today.
0: What a message.
1: What a powerful message today. Yeah. Hey!
0: Amen.
1: Then the 18th verse says, the Lord is near to those who have a broken heart.
0: The Lord is nigh unto them
1: yes.
0: that are a broken heart.
1: And save.
0: Save us such.
1: As have.
0: And be of a contrite spirit.
1: Amen. And then I shall read, Jonathan, the 19th verse. It says, many, oh my God, are the afflictions of the righteous, but the Lord delivered him out of them all. My God, that's a promise, letting us know that many are the afflictions of the righteous. We're going to go through, saints. We're going to see something we don't want to see. But many are the afflictions of the righteous. But the Lord delivered him out of them all. Listen, what he do? What he do, Jonathan, in the 20th verse?
0: He keeps all his bones.
1: My God, my God.
0: Not one of them is broken.
1: My God, my God. So, God, as I lay hands on my bones, my knees, God, as I'm sitting here rubbing them, but I'm still going on in you. I pray right now, God. Hey, God, in the name of Jesus, that you guard these bones, and let none of them be broken. Let none of them be bone on bone. Fill it, God, with your healing in the name of Jesus. Hey, because your will going to be done, God, because I'm going to do your will, God, hurting and all, in pain and all. Hey, because you said, I never seen the righteous forsaken, nor his seed begging bread. I ain't got to beg for nothing. All I got to do is ask and it shall be done.
0: Yes.
1: Seek and you shall find, not a shot, and the door shall be open. So, God, we thank you for healing in the name of Jesus, because healing is the children's bread. Heal the knees, God, in the name of Jesus. I bind the spirit of arthritis in anybody in the name of Jesus. I pray that you go to outside and touch my sister, God, in the name of Jesus. With her arthritis, God, in the name of Jesus. She wanted prayer. She desired prayer. So, God, heal her in the name of Jesus. Heal her in the most shandananamasa. Heal everyone on the sound of my voice right now, God. From the top of their head down to the sole of their feet. Move by your spirit like never before. Father, we thank you for it right now. This is our prayer, dear God. We want to let go and let God. It's only a test. He called your faith is being renewed. Your faith is being developed. Your faith is being uplifted. So we thank you for this prayer right now, God. Pray for the listeners, God, in the name of Jesus. Over the radio, WTMI 800. He called that. We pray for the storyteller, God. Move by your spirit upon a life, God. In the name of Jesus. Anoint even the more, God. I pray this prayer of faith in the name of Jesus. So we thank you for doing it right now. And it says, the Lord, it says, evil shall slay the wicked, and those who hate the righteous shall be condemned. He said, but the 22nd verse says, the Lord redeemed the soul of his servant. The Lord Lord redeems, he caught Toto the Moshiach, the soul of his servants, and none of those who trusted him shall be condemned. Oh, Mama Messiah, he redeems us, he keeps us, somebody is crying out right now, God. I pray right now, dear God, for this prayer in the name of Jesus, that you move by your spirit like never before. I thank you for your anointing. Thank you for your power, God. Thank you for it right now, God. In the mighty name of Jesus, we thank you for doing it, God. My God, my God. Thank you, God.
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0: Oh yes, there is power in the blood. 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
2: Good morning, good morning, good morning. How y'all doing out there? This is Minister Debbie Edwards, the storyteller, 552. If you're out there driving, make sure you slow down, and take it easy. I just want to say thank everyone who was listening to the Midnight Gospel Train last night. And I hope you was listening to the Daughters of the King. We was on from 12:15 until 1:15. That's a new talk show that's been on for a while. So I just want to thank you, and I just want to say make sure you have a happy week. Enjoy your week, and make sure you be a blessing to someone else out there. Be a blessing. Encourage each other, because that's what we need. We need people to encourage one another. Make sure you pray for me, and I'll pray for you. And I will see you tomorrow with the storyteller. God bless you, and enjoy the rest of your morning. God bless.
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I'm Debbie Edwards, the storyteller. God bless.

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0: Good morning. Welcome to Perfect Peace Ministry radio broadcast with Dr. Raymond M. Gordon, Sr., Senior Pastor of the St. Matthew's Baptist Church, which is located on Route 322 in Williamstown, New Jersey. 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
1: And the Bible says in 1 Samuel that when David looked around and seen the Philistines closing in on him, David started acting like a wild man. He started scratching his face and letting spittle fall down, and he started acting like an animal. And Achish looked at David and said, "We don't need this. Let him go." And David gets away and goes to the cave. Are y'all with me? And years later, 20-something years later, when David is finally king, he's in charge, he's on the throne. He's sitting back on the throne one day, and he's in the reflective mode. Say reflective mode. He's in the reflective mode. He's starting to meditate on all the things that God had done in his life to bring him to where he is. I'm preaching already. Some of us come up here all stuck up and cute, and you take for granted that the Lord didn't have to do what he did when you was in college. The Lord didn't have to do what he did when you met your mate. The Lord didn't have to do what he did when he pulled you out of trouble. Can I get a witness? Oh, I'm preaching up in here. David's in the reflective mode. He's sitting on a throne, and David stands up, and tears are falling from his face. And David said, "I will," Psalm 34, "bless the Lord at all times. His praise," remember that word praise, "shall continually be in my mouth. My soul shall make her boast in the Lord. The humble shall hear thereof and be glad." Then David tells the whole palace, "Everybody get up. Oh, magnify the Lord with me. And let us exalt his name together." Why, David? Now listen to this. He said, "Because I sought the Lord, and he heard my cry, and he delivered me from all my fears." That sounds churchy, doesn't it? That sounds like something I could do on BET, doesn't it? But that doesn't reflect the text. David didn't seek the Lord. David started acting like a wild man. David didn't pray to the Lord. Can I get a witness? Well, David, what are you really talking about? David said, "Here's what I've discovered about the Lord. Even when we're in a state of fear, God moves on our behalf. Even when my fractures are messing up, God fixes what's broken." Can I get a witness? He said, "I sought the Lord, but the Lord really sought me. I was in a way, but the Lord got me out of trouble. The Lord got me out of trouble." No, the Lord got me. Y'all can get cute if you want to. He got me out of trouble. Can I get a witness? And if it had not been for the Lord, you would not have gotten out of trouble. Do I have a witness? Here we go. We're going to put this together now. Watch this. 1 Samuel 21 is the providence of God. God called for that incident to happen with the Philistines. Stop. There are incidents in your life that God has called for that you don't like, but you can't see the end. You only see the providence, and his providence His providence, yeah. Uh-huh. You'll get this. His providence brings Psalm 56, the pain in. The pain is the elaboration of what really happened. Do I have a witness? The providence of God calls for the pain. The pain cannot stick around too long, because the person that called the providence and the pain into effect always has a pullout for his children. So the pullout is Psalm 34. I will bless the Lord at all times. You got to put these three chords together. So if you are in the providence of God this morning, not understanding what's going on, just hold on. If you're in pain this morning, just praise his name, because the pullout is on the way. Can I get a witness? Are y'all getting this? Are y'all taking notes? Take notes. Take notes. You ought to be writing. So you need to get home on your knees and say, Lord, am I in your providence? Am I in pain? Or am I about to go into the pullout? Something is about to happen in my life. I couldn't do all this at 8 o'clock. They got to get out at 9:30. Look. My God. Lord, thank you for your providence. I don't understand your ways. Your ways are beyond finding out. Can I get a witness? Lord, I don't understand what you're doing. I don't understand what you've been doing. I don't understand why you're taking so long. I don't understand why I got to go through all of this. I don't understand, Lord God, why? God says, it's my providence. I got a plan. I have plans for you. Plans of good, not of evil, to bring you to a desired end. So my plans called up the providence. The providence called up the pain. But the pain says, well, I'm only here for a little while, because God's got a pullout. And when the pullout comes, you need to praise his name, because he's going to pull you out. Can I get a witness? And weeping may endure for a night, but joy will come in the morning. So what God wants us to do, child of God, is not pout about the pain, not be paralyzed about the providence, but praise him for the pullout. Look at Psalm 56. I'm get out your way. See, this is principle-based teaching. I'm a student of the word. I'm not going to come and give you an exhilarating feeling to go home. I'm going to give you a faith in the Bible that'll last when everything else passes. Can I get a witness? You can hold on to this sermon the rest of your life. I've been young, now I'm old. I've never seen the righteous forsaken, nor a seed begging bread. Can I get a witness? How many of y'all know what I'm talking about? So here in Psalm 56, first we see a persuasion over our fears. Chapter 56, 1-4. Now look what we said. Be merciful unto me, O God, for man would swallow me up. He fighting daily oppresseth me. My enemies would daily swallow me up, for they be many that fight against me. Now, stop, because he's not, the word enemy is not a person. It's a predicament. My enemy in this predicament keeps fighting against me. Pausing purposely. My enemies would come up, would daily swallow me up, for they be many that fight against me, O thou most high. What time I'm afraid, I will what? Trust. Now pay attention, and let me do this review. 8 parts of speech. You guys been to school. Whether you cut class or didn't pay attention, let me, you know, noun. Name of a person, place, or thing, pronoun, helps a noun, verb, action, word, adverb, manner of, preposition, directional, right? Conjunction. Come on, you know the conjunction and, but, yet.

position, thee. I'm not trusting St. Matthews, I'm not trusting Pastor Gordon, I'm trusting in thee. In thee. In thee. In God, he is, come on now, he is your destination of trust. In God, I will praise his word. In God, I have put my trust. I will not fear what flesh can do unto me. Do I have a witness? So what David is dealing with, he's dealing with this matter of his fears, hang in there, and we got some fears, Doc. We got some major fears. I don't know how long I'm gonna live, I don't know how long I'm gonna be here. We got fears of rejection. We got fears of failure. We got fears of loving and being loved. Yeah, huh? We got a whole bunch of fears. And every time we try to do something, those fears set in. Do I have a witness? That child of God. David is saying, but God gives us this persuasion over our fears. I was saying this morning, and let me stress this again. I was watching a documentary on Vietnam in HD yesterday. It was in color, and it stressed the fact that anybody that went through the '60s came out with a lot of conflict on the inside. Now listen to Pastor. I went in the military in '68. In '68, Martin Luther King got killed. In '68, Robert Kennedy got killed. In '68, there were 60% of the American people on college campuses and in the streets protesting Vietnam, the whole peace thing. Nixon was president. They was against. They had a Democratic convention in Chicago in 1968. They turned it out. People going to jail. People were getting shot. People da da da. And Vietnam was hot. In Vietnam alone, 1968 was the worst year. 21,000 19-year-olds got killed in Vietnam. 21,000. Just in 1968. And so, when you look at the horrific times of the 60s, the country was in turmoil, and there was so much going on that anybody that passed through the 60s, it was almost impossible not to be affected. We had all kind of stuff going on. And I didn't even name half the stuff that was going on throughout the country. I'm just telling you, it was a mess. Can I get a witness? And so, child of God, we developed a whole lot of different fears within us. Amen. False evidence appearing real. We got a lot of fears on the inside from our upbringing, our models, our bad models, our experiences and exposures, and those fears are still in place. And God comes along and says, listen, I did not give you the spirit of timidity, the spirit of fear, but of power and of love and of a sound, disciplined mind. When you stay in touch with the Holy Spirit, you will make sound decisions. Can I get a witness? When you're walking in the midst of his presence, his power, come on now, his principles, you're going to do the right thing. You're going to be the right thing. But one of the things I'm teaching on Wednesday is that we just can't make a quantum leap into his principles. God's got to deal with the pain from our past. Do I have a witness? So the Holy Spirit ushers in, and he begins to bring healing to the pain. So I can hear the principles, I can do the principles, I can practice the presence, and I can have the power of the Holy Spirit in my life. I didn't stop fornicating because it didn't feel good. No. God gave me a power. Y'all getting quiet now. I can read faces. Now, some of y'all quiet because you're saying, did you really stop? Yes, I did. God will give you power. God will give you, that was a joke. God, won't God give you power?

Won't God give you a sense of his presence? Won't God give you peace? Won't God keep reminding you of his promises? He gives us his persuasion over our fears. All through the Bible, everybody had fears. Man can't do it, but God can do it. Isn't that right? And the fact that we say he's able to do far exceedingly abundantly above all that you ask or think to the only wise God, our Savior. If I told you the context for those adjectives in theology are words used, Lord have mercy, because there is no higher word to use. So when God says, I will do far, God cannot convey to the human mind just how far he can go. I will do far exceedingly. Now exceedingly is higher than far. And I will do abundantly, which is higher than exceedingly. And then I'll do above. That's the last elevator stop. Lord have mercy. Somebody get this on the way. I'll do above. And God says, all that you are capable of thinking. Lord, send me a job for $15,000 a year. Please, God. God says, no, I'm going to send you one for $60,000 a year. Check this out. Our persuasions over our fears. Secondly, our persuasion over our foes and fractures. Verses 5 to 7. Now, how many of y'all know you got fractures? Now, don't lie up in here, please. May the ceiling fall down on you. Boy, we got some fractures up in here. Don't we have some fractures? I know I do. Sometimes I walk away from situations that I failed with my head to the ground. I knew the principle, but I forgot the power. Oh, I knew the power, but I didn't carry the presence. Oh, God. Look what he says in verse 5. Every day they rest my words. All their thoughts are against me for evil. Now, he's dealing with our foes. And he's not just dealing with people, he's dealing with principles, powers, our foes, our enemies, to our souls, are you getting this? Our adversaries, which continuously harass us. Now, there are things in your life and mine that just continuously harasses us. My God. I said it this morning. Let me say it again. Everybody is not going to like you. Get used to it. I know you think you all add in a bag of chips. You got this golden personality that everybody's drawn to, and you a liar, and so is Satan. Everybody's not going to like you. Jesus said, beware when all men speak well of you. Now, that doesn't mean that when everybody's speaking bad about you, you got to pray about something. But everybody's not going to like you. You can't let other people, how they feel, affect you. Especially when you know you're not doing anything to offend them. Say you're sorry and keep moving. But everybody's not going to like you. That's the bottom line. Sometimes people are just jealous of you. They're just jealous. They jealous of the way you look. They jealous that your marriage is intact. They jealous your kids are doing good. They jealous you're driving a car that looks nice. And you know, when it was cold, a lot of y'all came here with mink coats. And
And I didn't hear anything on 3, 6, and 10 about a theft. So you own something, you know. People just jealous. They want to be in your place. They get jealous. Yeah. That's deep. Look what he says about the fools here. These fools harass. He says in verse 6, they gather themselves together, they hide themselves. Not only do they harass, verse 5, but they hide. They mark my steps when they wait for my soul. Yeah. Shall they escape by iniquity in thine anger cast down to the people, O God? So the psalmist essentially is dealing with those that attack, those that are abrasive, those that are adversaries. They hide, they hate, they harass. Learn to do good to them that hate you. Pray for them that despitefully use you. Treat them nice. You know what I kill folk if you just treat them nice? Here come the pastor. Hi, baby. Give me a kiss. Just kill them. Kill them. Kill them softly. Lord have mercy. Lord have mercy. I can't stand. I remember years ago in this church, right in this church, I heard these ladies over talking. She said, I can't stand her. She thinks she cute. I said, so do you. You think she cute too. That's why you doing all that. Are y'all getting this? She got her own teeth. She got pretty hair. You got to take 20 minutes to get everything on before you leave. So you ain't got to, you know, don't be a hater. You ain't got to be a hater. Just say, you know, baby, you know what? Your hair is pretty. You know, just learn to compliment. But your suit is nice. Your shoe, I don't like them socks. Your shoe, your robe is nice. You know, just learn. Oh, that's right. He's from North Philly. Anyway, moving right along. But check it out. By way of Virginia, that's worse. So, you know where I saw them socks before? And I'm saying, the Munchkins. And he's short too. Stand up, man. It's all right, man. All right, that's my heart. That's my heart. Leave him alone. Don't worry, Sister Green, got nothing bad to say but my boy. So our persuasion over our foes and our fractures. And see, here's the thing about your fractures and my fractures. All of us are fractured. Yes, we are. We got hurts, we got pains, we got pockets of pain, we got fractures, man. I don't know, I don't do good with everything. And I be lying, and I'm sick and tired of these pastors lying. I don't do good with everything. I don't respond right to everything. I don't react right to everything because God is still working on the building. Can I get a witness? Amen. And he's still working on this building. I messed up. That's why I exalt him. I don't want you exalting me. I want you to exalt him. Now unto him. Can I get a witness? Who's able? Look at the persuasion over our foes and fractures. And this same David said in Psalm 40, he said, mine own iniquities have taken me that I'm not even able to look up. Did y'all get that? I can't even call on God. I got so much junk inside of me.
Let me move on. Look at verse 8. He says in verse 7, shall they escape by iniquity and thine anger down the people of God? Keep that threefold cord together. The providence of God is what he allows. The pain of God is what he allows you to go through. And then the pullout of God. Our praise is for the pullout. Because it's futuristic. It's the promises. It's what God said he would do. Can I get a witness? And so the final point here is, listen to this. It's a persuasion over our futures and our finish. Look at verse 18 to 13. Thou tellest my wanderings, put thou my tears in thy bottle. Notice what the psalmist is saying. David is saying, Lord, every tear I shed, put it in your bottle. Are they not in thy book? When I cry unto thee, then shall mine enemies turn back. This I know, for God is what? He's for me. God is for me. God is for me. Well, Raymond Gordon, you don't always say the right thing. God is for me. Who shall lay anything to God's elect? Well, you a sinner saved by grace. God is for me. You don't serve in the churches. Your God is for me. Can I get a witness? Yeah, your family's all met. God is for me. Your marriage is in turmoil. God is for me. Your children are wayward. God is for me. And when you know that God is for you, can't nothing else touch you. Can I get a witness? Because God is not helping you because you're holy. He's helping you because you need help. I'm coming in. Verse 9, when I cry unto thee, then shall mine enemies turn back. Oh, wait. Whoop. You missed that one. God said, I'm going to let you cry in front of your enemies because I need a reaction out of them. Thou will prepare a table before me in the presence of my enemies. Thank you, Jesus. And the next verse in the psalm says, my cup runneth over. That's not your temper. Your cup running over is his goodness. God was so good that it ran over. My cup runneth over. And do I have a witness? I'm coming in. For God is for me. In God will I praise his word. Look at the preposition. In the Lord will I praise his word. In God have I put my trust. I will not be afraid what man can do unto me. The vows, those are the promises, are upon me, O God. I will render praises unto thee, for thou hast delivered my soul from death. I'm coming in. Well, Gordon, what about your future and your finish? God's going to pull me out. God's got a pull-out date. God's got a date that he's perfecting his promises. And I'm going to praise him. Whatever God's going to do in my pull-out is going to cause me to praise him. All right. Y'all ain't getting this. Whatever, Kent, God is going to do in my pull-out is gonna have me screaming praises to his name. Let me say that again. Whatever God does for me in the pullout, I'ma turn the church upside down. Can I get a witness? Because I'ma praise him for who he is. I'ma praise him for what he's done. I'ma praise him for what he's doing right now. Therefore, be persuaded to praise his holy name. Hallelujah. Now look. I haven't shouted yet. Pastor gonna shout. 29 years of ministry, 12,000 members, $5-6 million budget. That ain't shout material. That was the overflow of the Holy Ghost. Can I get a witness? But God's going to do something for me.
that's going to cause me to run all around this church. Do I have a witness? And when I start running, if an usher grab me, I'm going to punch you upside your head. Let me run. Let me go. Let me praise him. Let me thank him. Let me exalt him. Oh, give thanks to the Lord, for he is good and his mercy.

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0: Wow. If you're just tuning in, we're talking with the one and only Isabel Davis, you guys. Listen, now your songs have really connected with people. So what life experiences have shaped the sound and message you carry today?
1: Yeah, life experiences. I mean, so many.
0: Only give us one.
1: I'll give one. I know, right? It's like, well, we've been walking with the Lord so long.
0: Yes.
1: But you know, one of the really pivotal moments, I will say, is when we first, my husband and I were first expecting our oldest now. He just turned 14.
0: Okay.
1: We were actually going through a really challenging pregnancy, high risk. However, we didn't find out I was even high risk till probably like the last 2 months that I was carrying my son. Well, we didn't make it to full term because right at 7 months, we found out I was preeclamptic. You know, the baby wasn't getting enough oxygen, all of it, all these things, you know, just suddenly hit us in what should have been like one of the most joyful and joyous times.
0: Sure.
1: And all of a sudden we're stressed out because we're like, we don't have the things we need yet. We didn't get a baby shower. Like, you know, all the things you think of when you're preparing, you know, for a newborn. And I just remember us being overwhelmed with fear and stressed out because they're like, you know, your wife's blood pressure has dropped so low. You know, she's at risk. The baby's at risk. We need to go straight to deliver. And I remember just, I was so just terrified because I'm like, I'm not ready, you know, like I need more time. Yes. And but God had his own plan, and you know, I think we have a harder time surrendering to that plan because in our minds we make our own plans. Yes. And God's like, no, I got a different one. And so we gave birth prematurely. Our son was 7 months, he was born at 7 months and he only weighed 3 pounds 6 ounces, this tiny little thing. And so we spent those first 2 months in and out of the NICU. And when I tell you, it was such a challenging time, but I'll never forget what it did with my worship life, because I remember thinking every time I would see my newborn with all the tubes and, you know, all the things he needed because he was underdeveloped, man, a newfound worship and praise would rise up in me. Mm-hmm. That of, you know, of God, we don't know what you're doing, but we know that you have a plan. You have a plan for his life, you know, and we believe from the beginning, you know, the enemy always has a target when someone great God has called to do a work and a ministry, you know. So, you know, he had the umbilical cord wrapped around his neck. It was a whole thing. And so we were like, God, this child is yours. You know, we give him back to you. Do with his life what you will. And the most beautiful thing is, you know, he made obviously a full recovery. He gained all the weight that he needed to gain in order to leave and to come home. But I'll never forget my husband, you know, praying over me in the dark room and just worshiping and crying out to God, because we knew, God, you're faithful. We've seen you do, you know, perform miracles time after time after time. We need one now, you know. Mm-hmm. And just the faithfulness of God to really come through in that moment, and then to see our son today. And I mean, he's just an honor student. Like, I mean, he's amazing, you know. And
0: come
1: it's
0: on.
1: Just

0: Yes, sir.
1: Hey, what's up, Earl? Listen, it's your girl, Lanasia Tyson, and I am back with my new single entitled The Holy Ghost. I want to thank you so much in advance for all your love and support, and I can't wait to hear it on your show.

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1: Come on, Earl.
0: You can believe. You can stand on it and stand on your faith that He will do what He said. Woo. Isabel is a witness.
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0: you
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0: Hear it right here firsthand. So let's step into the music industry. So in an industry that's always evolving, how do you stay true to your authentic sound and assignment?
1: Yeah. And I think one of the things that has really helped me in that area is the fact that, you know, I, for years, I led worship for rooms that were full of so many different looking people. You know, the church I grew up in was very I'll just say multiracial.
0: Sure.
1: Multiracial. I'm Blaxican as it is. So I come from a Hispanic.
0: Blaxican. Okay.
1: Yes, yes. Mi madre es Mexicana. My mom's a Mexican.
0: Come on.
1: So, yeah, yeah. So, you know, it was one of those things where you were constantly having to learn new songs and really lean into different styles of music. And so for me, it didn't only just shape my sound, but it kept me eager and passionate about, you know, just seeking the songs that heaven wants to sing over His people, that God wants us to sing in a room. And also, as a worship leader, one of my passions is always presenting songs that, as a mom, you know, our babies can sing along to, our 95-year-old grandparents can sing along to. You know, my grandma is almost turning 95, so that's why I said that. But you know, it's to me, it's a small view of what heaven will look like, you know, when we can all get together in a room and pull heaven down together. And I think that, you know, you can only do that if you're stepping into exactly what God called you to do. You know, it's only effective when you're being you. Everyone else is already taken. So just be your most authentic self, you know?
0: Yeah.
1: you can't do that without first knowing who you are in Christ, seeking God about, okay, God, what's next? You know, it sounds so elementary, but it's really, really true. Constantly seeking God in every decision and in every question that you have is, okay, God, what song does your people need to hear now? You know, what song do you want us to sing to you?
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0: There's comfort, empowerment in His name. Balin, let's call His name. Jesus.

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Purpose. 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Your identity.

0: Now, you being a wife, a mother, a sister, a worshiper, what would you say to that young woman who may be listening right now, who feels called to gospel music but is unsure where to start?
1: Well, one of the most important things, and I shared it a little earlier, is get connected, get tied in with local church. And the reason I say that is because local church, especially when you have, you know, the trust of your pastors and you're leading on a team and with a team, not only does it help build a sense of community, but it also gives you an opportunity to sharpen that gift. Iron sharpens iron. And so I believe that, much like in my situation, don't forsake those faithful days of being in local church. Like, I never saw anything past that, and I would have been happy just leading the room for the rest of my life. But God was like, no, I don't want you getting complacent. There's more. And so I think a lot of times we are looking so far ahead that we forget to enjoy and appreciate the seasons, the small seasons that God has us in, where he's training us and he's pruning us for the future. And so we're looking at it as, God, you're not opening doors. And God's like, no, you're not ready. You're not ready if I do.
0: my God.
1: So my encouragement to that young, you know, worshiper woman who wants to move from local ministry maybe into industry would be, continue to see God's face, continue to work your gift, work that craft, but do it in a safe space where, you know, you can have the support and the love of church family and also leadership. You want to get a spirit, you want to be under a spiritual covering that's praying over you, that can hear from God concerning you. You know, when I stepped into ministry, in industry, actually, my pastor was the one that gave the first directive. I had one baby on the hip, another one on the way, and Bishop Lester Love here at the City of Love in New Orleans said, it's time to start recording the songs of heaven. It's time, your ministry, your gift is bigger than the four walls of this church, he said. And I remember looking at him like, I can't even see in a studio with this big old belly, you know. But the thing is, God's timing is everything. And not only that, oftentimes God has already spoken that word to you. So it's nothing but confirmation. You're just running because you're afraid.
0: My God.
1: Yeah.
2: You know, rocking with the best is
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0: What a teaching moment with you saying all you had was your yes. What a teaching moment. Listen, we love your music and we're going to let you talk about that in a moment. But before we let you go, what is God speaking to you now in this season? And what can we look forward to next from you?
1: Absolutely. I love it. Listen, I believe, you know, my husband and I, it's just been really on our hearts to, you know, to just make room for the next generation. I think that there's such a, there's just a gap in creating space for the next generation of young worshipers to see what it looks like, you know, to lead a room. And, you know, it started for me, especially, it started by seeing it in local church. And the more we go kind of from church to church, it's almost like you don't see the small young leaders getting an opportunity to get up and to worship like we did when we were in church, you know?
2: Yeah.
1: And so that's kind of been on our hearts, really, really big. And so we are working on, you know, just creating some songs, worship songs for the next generation, our kids included, and they're a part of that, just so that their generation can see that the only songs out there are not, you know, necessarily just for one culture or the only thing that our generation, our culture has is rap. There's so much more to it. And we want to provide that space that says, no, worship can look like this. Worship can sound like this. And, you know, give them space to, you know, really just

0: then also, of course, we believe God is calling me to kind of stretch my gift a little more in the area of possibly doing some of these songs that we've released in the past in Spanish as well.
1: Awesome.

0: you wait.
1: What a strong statement you made when you said we, as worshipers, we feel like we have to come in joyful when we're broken ourselves. Wow, what a strong statement. Thank you for that.
0: Absolutely, absolutely. And thank you so much. I really appreciate it.
1: No, I believe you have released someone today to understand it's okay.
0: It's okay. It's okay. We don't have to have, you know, when here's the beautiful thing, Earl, is when we partner with Jesus on stage, and I always say, God, I'll meet you out there. He's the first one out on the stage. I'm just going to come up and join you, you know? And so the mindset is this, you know, we're not called to try to cultivate and to try to fix everything that everyone in the room is dealing with. We're called to draw their hearts into the one who can change everything. Yes. And so when we begin to see that it's not our responsibility to uphold a room, but it's God's, he says, cast your cares on him. He cares. You can't cast your cares on me. I can't. You know what I mean? Like that. I don't want that responsibility.
1: Right.
0: But, that's good. You know, but when we're so tied in and so closely knitted to the one who can heal hearts, who can see the one in the back who was already planning their suicide, and knowing that when they come in and you're singing a love song to God, that it's going to shift everything in their hearts and that decision will change. These are the stories we get to hear. And it's not because of something we did. It's because I'm leaning and depending on the one that I know can change everything. And that's all he's requiring of us, is surrender, submission to his will, to his work, to the way he wants to move. And my prayer every time I step up is, God, mess us up real good today, because you know what's going on in each and every one of our hearts and each and every one of our lives.
1: Yes.
0: And you can meet every need all at one time in one room. And so it's just, I'm getting stirred up. But
1: okay. Listen, you heard it first from the one and only Isabel Davis right here at On Stage with Earl Bynum. Listen, you guys, we are out of time, but we're never out of conversation.
0: Come on.
1: But keep it locked where it's hot. You're on stage with Earl Bynum. And remember, can't nobody beat you being you. So continue to be the best you that you can be.
2: 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It's On Stage with Earl Bynum.
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She was abandoned by the family she belonged to. And there in the wilderness with her son, alone, with very little provision, she was wondering. She was questioning. Does anyone

another woman named Ruth. 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She was a widow, and she lived with her mother-in-law, who was also a widow. And now it was time to move on. But Ruth had never been to Bethlehem. 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

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But then she watched as they nailed him to the cross. And as they placed his body in the tomb, in that moment, her hope

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2: Greetings, friends and new listeners, and welcome to The Sound of Faith. I'm Sharon Knotts, thanking you for joining us today because we know faith comes by hearing and hearing by the Word of God. I'm excited by today's message by my father, Brother Hardy. It's from his Gideon series. Part one is Gideon's 300, The Test of Leadership. This motivational message focuses on what we must do to pass the necessary test in order to be used in ministry in these last days. Out of multiple thousands, God narrowed his choice to just 300, 300 men who passed the test of leadership.
3: Oh, he's wonderful.
4: Yes. Yes. Oh, thank you, Jesus.
3: What a privilege to have the Lord to walk with us. He not only said, come unto me, all ye labor and heavy laden, I'll give you rest. And then he said, take my yoke on you. In other words, he's on the other side. When they plowed, they had two oxen together. And I'm glad to know that in this journey that I got to go from earth to heaven, the Lord's on the other side. I can make it. I said, we can make it because the Lord is on the other side. You're obedient. He's walking with you. Jesus is walking with you.
4: Amen.
3: You know, a while back, well, many years back in my ministry, God spoke to me, said, I don't know why my people are shook up. He said, you go out and tell them any leaving to be done, they got to do it.
4: Amen.
3: How many heard that?
4: Amen.
3: Any leaving to be done, said, I won't leave them. They have to leave me. Did he say that? Said, I'll never leave you nor forsake you. Lo, I am with you some of the time. I'm with you most of the time. I'm with you what? Always. Now, do we really come to the knowledge of that fact and order our life with that knowledge that the Lord is always with us? Do we really do it? If we really do it, we have no reason to be shook up. We have no reason to be fearful, no reason to be cast down, because the miracle worker's with us, the way maker's with us, the enemy defeaters with us, the need supplier is with us, the all-sufficient one, and who is our sufficiency, is with us. We got nothing to be shook up about. Yeah, I know the devil would speak to me and say, God is treating you like a stepson. Look, you know they're not praying and fasting and consecrating like you, and look like everything's going wonderful, and the more you pray and fast, the worse it gets. Has ever been that place? The more that you tried to live right and get closer to the Lord, the more that you denied yourself and crucified yourself, seemed like it got worse. You got a Joseph race. Yeah, God's put you in the Joseph race. You know the story of Joseph, don't you? God favored him with spiritual gifts, and all of his half-brothers got jealous. Look out for half-brothers, because half-brothers want to murder you. All these half-brothers wanted to murder him. His only true brother was Benjamin. All the other 10 brothers were half-brothers, and they were jealous. And honey, when God begins to put the anointing on you and use you, You're going to find out how many half-brothers there are. They're going to get jealous of you. God use you in the choir, and you're going to find out every half-brother in the choir. God begins to bless and put the anointing on you. You don't have to worry about the devil getting after you. Your half-brothers are going to kick and get in leagues to get rid of you. But the Lord wouldn't let them kill him. No, he just let them sell him to a caravan that was going to take him to the place where God wanted him. When he got down there in Egypt, old Potiphar saw something that was extraordinary about that young man and brought him in his house as a slave. And before you're going to get to your ultimate place, you're going to have to be thoroughly tested. God don't use people to establish his kingdom that are not thoroughly tested. Now, he might use you temporarily. You might be a Saul, but you're not going to be a David. God had to use Saul because of the necessity of the time. Saul was not tried. Saul was not tested. But the people wanted a king, so therefore God raised him up temporarily. But he knew old Saul's heart. Saul wasn't going to go all the way. So when Samuel anointed him, he took a little vow. Because I'm going to tell you one thing. God doesn't waste the anointing.
5: Amen.
3: You see, sometimes he uses people temporarily while he's preparing his David.
5: All right. Amen.
3: And when I would go to the Lord and say, Lord, it isn't fair, God said to me, son, do you want to be a Saul or do you want to be a David? And then he opened up the message to me, because I get my messages not by studying books, but by going through the experience of it. How many say amen? By living it. And God said, do you want to be a Saul or do you want to be a David? For the time, God said, I've got to use these people, but I know they're not going to go all the way. And when the test comes, they're going to fail. But it's going to give me a little time that I can get my David prepared. Because every David is going to have to go on the backside of a mountain with a few sheep for God to prove and testing. To every Joseph, there's a prison house. To every David, there is a backside of the mountain. To every Daniel, there is a lion's den. But to every Joseph that passed the test, there's rulership in the land of the enemy. To Daniel, there's rulership in the land of the enemy. To David, there is the king that shall be after God's heart and establish his kingdom. God's not going to use you. He didn't test you. He's not going to bring you up close to him in a crucial battle, not knowing whether you're going to stand or run. I mean, we're starting in Judges now. This is the only nation in the world that has such rule. Why, if we had in America, during the Vietnam War especially, wouldn't have been nobody went overseas. They almost didn't go over anyhow. They ran to Canada. You know what the rule of war in God's army? Everybody's fearful, go home. Everybody don't want to fight, go home. America would never enter a war. Because God don't want those that don't want to fight. God don't want the fearful. God don't want the disbelieving. God don't want the ones that want to run. Because he knows the crucial battle's going to come. And he's going to be right there leading us. Because he never leaves us or forsakes us. And he wants people there that he can count on in the battle.
5: Amen.
3: And that's what happened this day and time. Most of God's people, and especially the ministers, don't want to fight, and they have went home. They're preaching a social, easy gospel. You know, it's just like somebody comes and says, you ain't fair, Brother Hardy. You're giving that same person everything. You're not using me and giving me anything. You ain't fair. And I said, sure I'm fair. Number one, the reason why I can't use you, you're not here to be used. Number two, the reason why I'm using them, I know they're here and I can count on them. I met a person in the world and he told me something that's got a whole lot of truth in it. Said, if you want something done, don't give it to somebody not doing anything. Did you ever see them rocking? And I mean, they got all kind of abilities. Oh, they could do anything they wanted. They could really do give you a super duper job if they do it. And they rock him. And you come up to him and say, I'd like to get this fixed quick. He said, okay, put it there. I'll get to it by and by. And he'll put it with all the stuff that he's going to get to by and by, which is a whole house full of stuff. And by never comes. said, but if you want something done, give it to somebody that's busy. They'll work it in. And I don't care what your qualifications are, if you're not busy for the Lord, he's not going to give you anything. Right. He's going to give it to the other fellow that's not half as qualified, but he's busy for him. He's there. Every time God wants somebody, they're in the face saying, here I am, Lord. Send me. Because God doesn't need your qualifications and abilities. The Holy Ghost can do it very well. All he wants is a vessel. God doesn't use untried and unproven people.
5: Yes, Lord.
3: I don't want to go on a battlefield with a bunch of rookie recruits. In the battle of the bulge against the crack troops of Germany. God's going to put you through the test. Oh, I know it's foreign from the preaching of the last 10 years. That all you got to do now is, once you got saved, just step on the magic carpet. And away we go to heaven. No more trial and test. No more hard places. But I tell you, that message is kind of hard to preach now with this economical crunch we're in.
6: That's right.
3: And Baltimore's in the worst and severest. And we don't know what's going to happen, because just over the weekend, a lot of these big corporations saying they got to lay off thousands and thousands.
6: Yeah.
3: I mean, they're flying to heaven on a magic carpet town. And you know what? All the Christians that swallow that philosophy and this test is hitting them are panicking. They don't know what to do. I mean, they've got up and confessed all they want, but it didn't confess it away. They couldn't confess a job. They couldn't confess prosperity and money in the bank. Oh my God, wouldn't it be one of them that easy? If it was that easy, I'd be a skillion, trillion, billion, million, skillion, million, million, million heir. I'd be like Solomon said. I'd be sweeping gold like dust off my furniture. And this last day church isn't prepared for the test. They don't have the foundation. They haven't went with Joseph into the prison house and know that God can deliver you and is with you in the prison house. Man, I'm getting reports there's bigger revivals going on in the jails than it is in our churches. Outside. I had a couple letters this week from different parts of the country saying, God is moving in our jail, and even Muslims and hard people are getting saved and full of the Holy Ghost.
6: Whoa, yeah.
3: I thought, my God, maybe I'll have to go to jail to get something to come back to move some of these people. I mean, God's going to put you to the test.
2: Amen. What a powerful message by my father, Brother Hardy, Gideon's 300, the test of leadership. I hope you have been stirred by the Holy Spirit to see how God tests us in order to qualify us for ministry in his kingdom. It's remarkable that Gideon began with 32,000 men, but God only used 300 to go against the formidable Midianites, who were as grasshoppers in number. They were the ones who passed the test. We really want you to have this message on CD, and you can order it by sending in a love gift of at least $15 for the radio ministry and request offer 214. 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
1: Yes!
0: I love to sing of his praise. Anybody remember those songs? It sounds like music in my ears. The sweetest name. I know, oh, how I love Jesus. I just see a couple people.

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2: The power that's released through believing, agreeing, and faith.
3: Yes, sir.
2: Now, in doing so, the goal is to teach you how to convert. Okay? How to convert. Okay? To teach you how to convert. Okay? Are y'all listening? Okay? So, I'm going to do my best here by, you know, using a little bit of the natural way that money is converted. You know, we do a lot of work on the continent of Africa. We do a lot of work there, okay? And we have to deal with converting funds, the money, okay? Well, in the kingdom of God,

0: there is also a system. Are y'all hearing? A system that also operates by converting. Are y'all listening? By converting. Okay. So let me do my best here. Okay. Oh, help me, Lord. Come on, say, He is. Whenever we are about to convert American money, when we want to send money to Kenya or Uganda or any place in Africa, one of the first things that we do, might be the second thing, is we look at the rate.
1: Yes, we do.
0: Okay? We go by the rate. Hello? Are y'all with me? So in the kingdom of God, there is also a rate. There's also a rate that you must pay attention to if you want to convert. Are you hearing? If you want to convert, all right, you must also have something, but there is also a rate. Are y'all with me? Oh, help me, Holy Spirit. So now, let me do my best here. In the natural, okay, when we're converting, we would be the customer. Okay. So the amount the customer is transferring from their current currency when they make that conversion and that exchange, they receive something. But they have to pay attention to the rate.
1: Yes, sir.
0: Are y'all with me? So I would offer to you that our currency, what we have to learn and understand is that the amount of knowledge, wisdom, and understanding is like your dollars. Are y'all hearing me? This is the reason why a lot of believers, yeah, you're in church, you're jumping, you're shouting, but you're not living the full Christian life because of a lack of knowledge, wisdom, and understanding. Are y'all hearing me? Okay. So if I was going to convert, if Jar and I were going to take some money from out of our account, it has to be against whatever the currency is there in Kenya. Hello? And then we have to pay attention to the rate. Whoa. And depending on the rate is what they're going to receive. Right? Whoa. So, oh, help me, Lord. Are y'all all right out there? In the converting process, like we'll use Western Union, or we'll use SendWave, or we'll use MoneyGram. We'll use one of those things to get it from one place to the other place. Well, for the kingdom of God, the way you get one thing from one place to the other thing is with your mouth. Hello? Are y'all hearing? You have to speak it. You have to decree it. You have to declare it. You have to speak it. You have to decree it. You have to declare it. Are y'all listening? You have to speak it. You have to decree it. You have to declare it. What did I just say? In the kingdom, what operates in the process of delivery from one place to the other, from the spirit realm to the natural realm, so that we can understand it, is called the word according. According. According. So let's look at some scriptures. Let's look at Matthew chapter 9, verse 29. I want you to pay attention to what Jesus said. Are y'all listening? Then he touched their eyes, saying what? According. Do y'all see that? Something was being brought from one realm into their realm, but it was according. Do you see that? It was according. It was according. It was according. Okay, it's according. And the rate is attached to that. Because if I have $100, but the rate that Kenya is going to convert it with is higher, lower, not equal, then I'm probably going to get less, right, Jar?
1: That's right.
0: It's going to be according, right? And so normally what we do is we try to figure out the rate.
1: Yes, we do.
0: We do. We try to figure out the rate because we want to get more, actually. So now what does it take to do that? Did we have to learn about it?
1: Yes, we did.
0: Did it take knowledge?
1: Knowledge.
0: Did it take understanding?
1: Yes,
0: did it take wisdom?
1: Yes, sir.
0: Hello? You cannot be the type of believer that you do not like the word. That you don't invest in the word of God. That you have no time for the word of God. You have no time for learning. You have no time for teaching. You have no time for studying. You're learning everything else. You're giving time for everything else. But where are you going to get your exchange from? Hello? So now, Jermaine, Apostle Jar, do we have to watch the rate?
1: Yes, we do. Yes, we do.
0: See, that's why you cannot sit out there and think you know everything. Because the rates change.
1: Yes, they do. Yes, they do. Yes, they do. Oh, yes.
0: And we're talking from experience. The rates change. Hello? Just like we go through various things that can change your faith, that can even change the knowledge that you thought you had. Hello? One minute you're believing, now you're not believing. One minute you're believing, then you're not. Hello? Okay, y'all don't want to convert. Then touch he their eyes, saying what? According to your faith. Now faith is the simple, also the most simplest way of us being able to check also the rate.
1: Okay,
0: all right. Hello? Okay. See, it still requires knowledge, wisdom, and understanding. And how, why? What does the Bible say? How does faith come?
2: By hearing.
0: So what are you hearing?
2: The word of God. Wisdom, knowledge.
0: How does faith come?
2: By
0: the word of God. And what is that?
2: Wisdom,
0: I don't know. Some of y'all look like y'all don't agree with it. The word of God is
2: wisdom, knowledge, and
0: whose wisdom, knowledge, and understanding is it?
2: God.
0: It's God's wisdom, knowledge, and understanding concerning our livelihood, what we need, everything that we require. Hello? Okay, see, I could tell that some of y'all just don't believe that. Okay. Well, let me give you another scripture here to look at. Look at 2 Peter 1, 3. Okay. Come on, y'all. Now, you know, ever since Will has been in this ministry, and you started at what age?
3: 11.
0: You started at what age?
3: Age 11.
0: And you have grown children, don't
3: yes,
0: you?
3: Yes, I do.
0: I have taught him that everything that you need already exists.
3: Yes, sir.
0: Yes, it already have. Exists. Already. See, we shake our head, but that's all we do. We don't act like it.
3: Hello.
0: But I did my best to teach Will to what? Act like it.
3: To act like it. Yes, sir.
0: Hello. Every single thing that you need in this lifetime, according to the will of God. I'm not talking about the will of your professor.
3: Hello.
0: I'm not talking about the will of your, you know, your homie or your best buddy or your whatever.
3: Hello.
0: I'm talking about the will of God.
3: Will of God. Yes, sir.
0: It's already provided. It's already provided.
3: It's already provided.
0: 2 Peter 1:3 says, according to his divine power, have given unto us what?
4: All things.
0: Let's just stop right there and have some fun. This is when I'm working with people. I'm like, why are you talking like that? Why are you acting like that? Why are you looking like that? Why are you standing like that? And I know why, because they're like, you know what? You know what I mean? Like, I hear you, but I don't believe what you're saying. Whoa. And I can look in their eyes, and I see in their eyes the imprint of whatever trauma, whatever trial, whatever has been staring at them to tell them that it can't happen, it won't happen, it's impossible. I could tell some of y'all done left. Hello? We have to understand that everything is already done. Now, some of y'all are looking a little crooked out there. Well, I'm going to tell you to your face. See, the reason why some things don't happen for you is because you're not getting it from the will of God. Hello? See, it's not according to this scripture. It's not in the will of God. Hello? It's not. See, some of us, that's why we're working so hard and we're struggling so, because you're actually struggling for something that's not in God's will. You haven't taken the time to find out, is it in God's will? Oh, y'all looking at me. Y'all looking at me, y'all. Oh. Yo, okay. Oh. So, Jermaine.
4: Yes, sir.
0: When we're converting,
4: yes.
0: Is it important for me to know that I'm using USD?
4: It's very important.
5: Yes, sir.
0: Right?
4: Very important. Yes,
0: sir. Is it very important for me to know the difference between a $10 bill and a $1 bill?
4: Extremely important. Yes, sir.
0: Don't I need to know, so if I give 100, then I'm going to get this from
4: yes,
0: Kenya.
4: Yes.
0: Is that important?
4: It's very important.
0: Is it important for me to know how they look at the American dollar?
4: It's very important. Yes, it is. Yes, sir.
3: Hello.
0: So in other words, it got to be like in their will. Hello. It says, according as his divine power. It is his divine power that has provided. Oh, I love this stuff. Hello? People are like, oh, doctor, it's big vision. Of course I got a big vision because I got a big God and it's all going to be done according to his divine power. Whoa, come on. What? Come on, I need y'all to do some converting here. You have to walk around in the real reality. I don't even know if that's good English. See, this is not the real deal. This is temporary. Hello? Do y'all hear me? We must be in touch with that which dominates, that which is greater. Hello? There's a realm in the kingdom that you and I have access to. And when we have access, when we take advantage of it, then we find that it provides everything that we want, everything that we're gonna need is right there. Right there. Right there. Already there. Now you still gotta deal with the rate. You still gotta deal with the process. You still gotta make sure that you have knowledge. You still have to operate with the according. According as his divine power have given unto us what?
4: All things.
0: That pertain to
4: life.
0: Hello, wait a minute. This ain't talk about the afterlife. Let me help some of y'all in here today. When I die, it's going to be okay. I'm going to have it all. Well, I can take you to another scripture where the disciples thought that they were going to, like, corner Jesus. And they said, oh, we've left houses, we've left wives, we've left everything. And Jesus said, if anybody truly did that, he said, you're going to get houses, land, what? In this lifetime. Not in the by and by. By and by. I don't have to be concerned about the by and by. My mansion is already there. Hello, what? He said unto them, verily, I sent you, there is no man that have left house. See, that's why y'all need to stop it. Y'all look at these people and they want to blame God for losing things. I'm so fed up that I'm dangerous. With the enemy, he just competes and we just let him win. The thief come and we let him win. He comes to kill, steal, and destroy, and we just let him win. Hello? We just let him cheat us. In the converting process. But come on, every one of those walls of stupidness is coming down. Hello. Hello.
3: Hello.
0: God has raised up warriors. We war good warfare. Are y'all all right? Come on, I'm almost finished. Who shall not receive what?
4: Manifold more in this present
0: in what time?
4: In this present time.
0: What?
4: In this present time.
0: In this present time. In the world to come. You can have it now. I guess this is maybe one time where I guess I can have my cake and eat it too. I mean, right? Wouldn't it, right? Hello? Are y'all out there? Come on, take me to Luke 1:38. Look at the response. See, responding is very important, okay? Responding, speaking, opening up your mouth, speaking to the invisible, agreeing with the invisible is extremely important. So now, Jar, when we're sending money,
4: yes, sir.
0: Are you on the other end?
4: No, I'm not.
0: Do you see those people?
4: No, I don't.
0: But you got to agree with what you don't see.
4: Yes, I do.
0: You have to take the knowledge that you have, and you have to use that knowledge and agree with what you don't see.
4: Yeah. Yes, I do.
0: You got to respond to what you don't see.
4: Yes, I do.
0: Yes, sir. And Mary said, behold, the handmaid of the Lord. She was talking to the angel Gabriel after he shared with her the will of God for his life, her life, and the will of God for mankind.
5: Yes, yes, yes, yes, yes. Thank you, Jesus.
0: Was that something impossible for man?
5: Yes, for man.
0: I know they're doing all kind of stuff today, but I still haven't found a woman that can get pregnant by herself. I mean, I know they're doing all kind of things, right?
3: Can't do that.
0: See, it's all provided by his divine power. Listen, the Son was already in existence. Oh, y'all. Yeah, he was. Yeah, he was. Jesus was already in existence. The son that she was going to have was already in existence. He already existed. God just needed her to cooperate with how you convert, how you take the process that you go through so that that which exists in the spirit realm in the kingdom can cross on over, hello, into your destination. Hello, in the beginning was the Word, and the Word was with God. Hello, and the Word created everything. And then God said, okay, I need you now to be converted. I gotta convert you. I gotta convert you. I gotta move you from one destination to another destination. Whoa. Come on, people. Whoa. And what did she do? How did she respond? She said, here I am. Most of us is like, bye, Lord. Come on, y'all know it's the truth. Sorry, Lord, I don't do that anymore. Sorry, Lord, you know, I've been saved for 5 years. I don't do that anymore. That knowledge doesn't apply to me anymore, Lord. That wisdom doesn't apply to me anymore, Lord. That understanding doesn't apply to me anymore, Lord. Hello? Uh-oh, I'm in trouble. My goodness. You know, we define so many things as fake.
5: Oh my.
0: Well, I call those fake Christians. You're a fake Christian.
5: Oh my.
0: You dress beautifully. You got a nice car. You can answer all wonderful. But I need to remind you of what God said in his word in Hebrews. Because, see, we don't believe this. The Bible says without faith is impossible. Listen, God is saying if you don't have that what is needed to convert, then you don't please me. What? It's what? And without faith, it is what?
6: Impossible to please him.
0: Come on.
6: For whoever would draw near to God must believe that he exists and that he rewards those who seek him.
0: Now come on, put the King James up so we can have that word diligent, because that's what we see, diligent.
6: But without faith, it is impossible to please him.
0: Uh-huh.
6: For he that cometh to God must believe that he is, and that he is a rewarder of them that diligently seek him.
0: Diligently seek him. Not sometimes seek him. Only do it when everything is going good. Hello. And Mary said, behold, the handmaiden of the Lord. Here I am.
5: Hallelujah.
0: You're telling me the will of God for my life? I don't understand some of the stuff that you're saying, but all right, I think faith has come. And then what does she say?
6: Be it unto me.
0: Uh-oh, there's that word.
6: According.
0: Uh-oh. In harmony with your word.

0: unto me according to thy word. And then what happened?
1: The angel departed from her.
0: The angel said, okay, I did my job. Hello. I'd rather have an angel depart because I responded correctly than an angel depart saying, I can't work with them. What am I hanging around for? They haven't learned how to convert. Whoa. Y'all all right out there? Come on, I'm almost finished. Listen, I just knew somebody would be so excited about today. You got all these personal prophecies. Hello? Whoa. Agreement is so much a part of the process of converting. Are y'all hearing? So let's just look at another, really remind you of another simple scripture. A powerful truth scripture, but come on, we use it so much. Matthew 18, 19. Now Jesus is repeating himself. So can we read the verse above? Now, the verse above to me explains also why Jesus is speaking in verse 19. Okay? He says, verily I say unto you, whatsoever you shall bind on earth shall be bound in heaven, and whatsoever you shall loose on earth shall be loosed in heaven. You see that?
1: Yes.
0: Then when he gets to verse 19, look at, he says again. Ooh. Well, you will wonder, when did he first say it? See, because he's bringing out a point. Are you listening? And the point that he's bringing out is the process and the work of agreement. See, are y'all hearing? That's why he's saying again. Because in verse 18, come on, let's go back. Verily I say unto you, whatsoever you shall what?
1: Bind on earth.
0: Okay, so you cannot bind anything on the earth until you agree and understand and have knowledge that is bound in heaven. And then you have agreement. Hello? See, that's why the devil fights so hard. He fights the church so that we can be divided, because he knows the power that is released through agreement.
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0: I will bless the Lord at all times. His praise shall continually be in my mouth. Good morning, Bishop Marshall, Manaway Church of God in Christ, located at 6401 Oak Guns, Everest Oak Lane, section of Philadelphia. Greet you on this Monday morning, another day that the Lord has made, and we're rejoicing and being glad in it. Come on, my friend, just take a moment just to think. You, I, and everyone else alive need to thank God for another day of life. Father, we thank you for your kindness, your mercy, and your grace. Nobody can do you and do us like you. And for that, we say thank you in Jesus' name. I come this morning asking you to indulge me again in this week to say something out of the book of Psalms, one of my favorite portions of literature. Psalm talks about common people with common problems and common struggles. The most practical book I have ever read. You can find yourself, your situation, your problem, your hurts, your pain, your disappointments, your heartaches, your joy, your pleasure, in one of the Psalms. It depicts real life situations. It talks about those things people have experienced, is experiencing, and will experience. It deals with every human emotion and reflects every human move. It's just a wonderful book. I'm quite sure I'm preaching to the choir, because I'm quite sure many of you have read portions, if not all, the book of Psalms. This week, I want to talk to you from one of my favorite psalms, one that helped me in the low period of my Christian experience. I want to talk to you about and from Psalm 13, a short psalm, just five short verses. This psalm, Psalm 13, spells out a lesson we all must learn whether we want to or not, a lesson of life that touches most of us, if not all of us, and that is to continue to trust God while praying for relief from some despair, some nagging problem, some lingering situation, some hurting experience, some ignoring something. Trust Him when His God doesn't answer you immediately. Can anyone out there relate? I'm talking about yet trusting God when you don't see, feel, or taste anything. Continue to trust God when you don't see any light at the end of the tunnel. Continue to trust God when the nights become darker than a thousand midnights. Continue to trust God when the sorrow, the hurt, and the pain becomes almost unbearable. Continue to trust God when everything in you is telling you to throw in the towel. Talk to me, if you will. Can anyone relate? This is a powerful psalm that need to be read and understood. You know, sometimes our life problem appears to be overwhelming. Such things as prolonged sickness, a bad marriage, disobedient, wacky child, misery on your job. We're not talking about some make-believe something. We're talking about real hurt, real sorrow, real pain. And it's hard, my friend. I mean, really hard. It's hard, even with your Holy Ghost baptism experience. It's hard at times. And in the midst of despair, it is much harder to hold on than to give up. Can I get a witness? But if you give up, you give into a life of despair. Living, but not really living, existing like living. This subconscious kind of existence. This I'm here, but not really here. This feelless, numbness kind of living. This smileless, lifeless existence. This going through the motion living. This living a life whose theme song is, nobody knows the trouble I see. Notice, my friend, that the phrase how long occurs four times in the first two verses, indicating the depth of the distress. And how long, folks out there? David frequently in his writings claimed that God is slow to act. This is not the first time David spells out God's seemingly slowness. You can hear it in some of his other psalms in 3, 5, 7, 10, just to name a few. I can relate to this, and I'm sure some of you can relate to this, because we often feel this same impatience. Seem that evil, wrong, and suffering can go unchecked for long periods of time. Something on your job, your workplace, some neighbor, some family member, some supervisor, you feel in your own blank. And as we live day to day, we wonder when this God is going to act and stop it all. If not stop it, at least let us see something. Now let me pause here, because I know I'm probably talking to some super Christians, some robot cop Christians, some people that nothing hurts you, bother you, or trouble you. So I ask you, don't knock David and people like me. We live in faithful service of God, doing all that we know how. But like David, we feel the pressures many times of the problem of life. So let's look at the psalm itself. Let's find out what lesson from David that will help us to make it through. Three things in these short five verses are clearly seen. First, David affirms that he would continue to trust God no matter what, no matter how long he had to wait. Listen, I will always trust you, Lord. The key word is always. Always spells out no end of wait, and always says, I'm dug in. I'm going nowhere. Always says, come hell or high waters, I'm there. Always says, till the sparrows come home. Always says, it's not over till it's over. Always says, fat lady haven't sung her song yet. Always, always says, I'm here for the long haul. Always says, like the hymn brother Curtis Burrell, I don't feel no ways tied. I come too far from where I started from. Nobody told me that the road would be easy. I don't believe he brought me this far, believe me. And so David said, I will always trust in you, Lord. Did you hear it? Did you feel it? Because that's the first step you got to make. And when you make that, you're one third to your victorious end. Uh-oh. My time is up, but I don't want to rush into point two and three without giving it this full explanation so you can leave this broadcast with a full understanding. So make sure you be with me on Wednesday and Friday as we continue to talk to you out of Psalm 13, because there's something in there that talks to human life. And I think and believe you will be benefited. Most gracious Father, we pause to thank you for your word, your truth, your help, your anointing. And we ask that our listening audience will hang in with us, that they may be able to receive this spiritual nugget that will take them to another level, no matter what comes down the road, and no matter how long it takes the answer to come. We thank you in Jesus' name. Now, Father, we remind you of those in hospitals, bed of affliction, convalescent homes, of others and sisters behind the prison walls. Will you save, heal, and deliver them? A special prayer. President of the United States' cabinet, these men and women who've been elevated to these high political positions, we lead and guide them and direct them in their decision making. We pray for the radio station, radio bosses, the engineers that done such a fabulous job. We pray for relationship, husband and wife, with their parent and children relationship. We ask that peace will abide within the home, because everything starts in the home. We pray for our disabled veterans. We pray for our police department. We're well aware there are some bad apples in the barrel. We ask that we renew those individuals that are not fit for that kind of authority. We certainly bless those men and women who are faithful to their calling. Place for the police commissioner, sheriff. We pray for stopping through this war in Ukraine. So many lives have been lost. We pray for the third world country. Have mercy on those individuals. We pray, Lord, that when we think in terms of all the things that's happening in our world, this gun violence that is taking over our city seemingly, say that the Lord rebuke you in the name of Jesus Christ of Nazareth. Yes, Lord, bring peace and love and harmony within our city. And then, Lord, pray for the people who have suffered because of the pandemic. Some people have lost every earthly possession they ever accumulated. Some people have lost their family members. Will you bind up the broken hearts and heal the wounded spirits as only you can? And may we, the church, do our part in reaching out to touch those that is in need of a human touch and a human concern. Now bless us, but do for us what you did for Abraham. Make us a blessing. In Jesus' name, amen.
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2: Welcome to Prophetic Words for Your Breakthrough. 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There will be words of revelation given for your elevation. Steve LaFreda is a servant and follower of our Lord Jesus Christ. Stephen J. LaFreda is in the office of Prophet Pastor. Now it is time to hear Servant Prophet Pastor Steve LaFreda.
3: God bless you out there. God bless out there on radio station. I thank God for each and every one of you. And we thank God for the prophetic hour. It's God's hour. It's God's radio station. And God put the staff there that's there. God has everything under control. He knows the end from the beginning. That's in Isaiah 46 and 10. He says, I know the end from the beginning, and what he purposes will happen. I want you to know what he purposes will happen, because he's a faithful God, and God's able to do exceedingly abundantly above all that we can ask and think, according to the power that works in us. And there's a new power coming in us, and new wineskins are coming into us. So we need the new wineskins to hold the new wine, the new end time anointing. We need the power of the Holy Spirit in this hour, like Acts 1:8. But you shall receive power, and after that the Holy Spirit comes upon you, and you shall be witnesses unto me in Jerusalem, Judea, and Samaria, and to the othermost parts of the earth. You saw, and how did they get that power? They got it because they were waiting on the Lord, and God promised them. God's a promise keeper. He says in Acts 1:4, he says, wait on the Lord. Yes, continue to wait on the Lord, and you, what happens? You get strength. This is May 25th. And May 25th has a 2 and a 5 in it. Equals 7. Something good's going to happen. Something's good going to happen. This is Memorial Day. And I give God the praise for Memorial Day, because there's a lot of people out there that have lost. And God's, we have to, you know, that have fought and lost. Their loved ones have lost their life. But God, you know, he offers us comfort in those situations. He offers us comfort. He's the God of all comfort. And I'm thanking God. This is the hour of prophetic. This is a prophetic move of God. So I want to speak a little bit there, because we want to recognize that we have to recognize people that made sacrifices so that we can live in freedom. And I'm saying out there, all to anyone that has any loss at all, that God is the God of all comfort. Yes, and I want to look this. I'm thanking God. First of all, welcome, Holy Spirit. We are in your presence. Fill us with your power. Live inside of me. You're the living waters, never drying fountain, comforter and counselor, take complete control. Welcome, Holy Spirit. Fill us with your presence. See, that's one thing, the presence of the Lord. I'm praying for everyone that had lost anybody out there. I'm asking the presence of the Lord, the presence of the Lord to come upon you even right now. I just want to read this one thing and 1:3, okay? And it says, grace be unto you and peace from God our Father and from the Lord Jesus Christ. I thank my God always on your behalf. So I'm thanking God. Yes, and this is in the Corinthians, this is in Corinthians, 2 Corinthians 1:3. So we're thanking, I want to read this here. It's the God of all comfort. I know everyone knows this, but I want to say this, because it's going to be the hour of prophetic. It's going to be an awesome hour that we're going to have. I give God the praise. So let's go. 2 Corinthians 1:3. Blessed be God, even God the Father of our Lord Jesus Christ, the Father of mercies and the God of all comfort. That's what I want to get to. Who comforts us in all our tribulations, that we may able to comfort them which are in any trouble by the comfort wherewith we ourselves are comforted by God. For as the sufferings of Christ abound in us, so our consolation also abound in us. I'm going to tell you that God's grace comes in on this case. I'm asking God's grace to come upon everyone that has ever lost anybody. I'm asking God's grace to comfort you. I'm asking God's grace to strengthen you. I'm asking God's grace to come upon you and his comfort and his strength. I'm praying that memories that God will flood you with good memories out there. I pray that there's a cause worth fighting. When you have that cause, when you have a cause, it keeps you going. Now, we know that Jesus Christ had a cause because he wanted to see us in the kingdom of God. And he died for a reason. And when he died for a reason, it was a real worthy reason. It was for you and me so that we would have eternal life. I'm giving God, this is a prophetic hour, and fighting for a cause is a good thing because a cause will give you purpose. Now, there's people out there, I can tell, you know, the Holy Spirit let me know a lot of time out in radio land, I'm giving God the praise. So the people that fought for freedom. They fought for us so that we would have remembering the families. Thank you, Lord Jesus. I'm thanking all those that fought, they fought for a cause. And we thank God that God gives us a cause. And I know that there's some out there. So number one, they fought so that we can have freedom. I want to say that Jesus had a cause. And his cause, before I go to his cause, I'm talking to people out there, just the word cause. They're fighting for a cause. Those that are out there in radio land, I'm telling you, there's a cause. Those that are out there with families, and you're doing all you can. Fathers doing all they can. Mothers doing all they can. All working together in the name of Jesus, just working together for families, for family unity. I pray for every family out there. I'm praying for every family out there that is out there. Maybe you're a warrior for Christ. That's a cause. We're going to talk about that a little later. But all those families out there that have a cause, it's worth it. It is worth it. But see, that's a motivation. It's when you have a cause to get you up in the morning. It moves into a vision. A cause moves into a purpose. Jesus Christ, he will be in your tough areas. His grace is sufficient. He said that his grace is made perfect even in your weakness. I give God the praise. I give God the glory in the matchless name of Jesus. I'm thanking God. Thanking God for the cause, yes, that keeps you moving. I'm praying for everyone out there. There's something this time. Just think that God gave you a cause. He gave you a purpose. He gave you a plan in the name of Jesus. And in that plan, you're gonna find victory. In that plan, you find your purpose. God has a purpose for every person out there in radio land. And that purpose is what his purpose, God's purpose. You see, when people fight, they feel that that's what they're. When people go out and are in the service, and I give God all praise, they're fighting for a cause. They're fighting for reasons, for freedom. And so, without a vision, people perish. People. It's time to. When we're out here, I'm thinking about the cause, and I'm we always flow in here. We've always flowed. The prophetic hours are flow. And it's the prophetic anointing is for comfort. And so 1 Corinthians 14:3, just so you know, the word comfort's in there, an edification, an exhortation. It's time, and we're thanking God. We're thanking God for all the comfort that he's given, number one. And then he's given the good memories, number two, memories. And I'm thanking God. Not only good memories. I know where I'm supposed to go today. I know where I'm supposed to go in this prophetic hour, but I want to go by steps in the name of Jesus. So those that are getting up, fighting for their families, I ask that God, you bless them, strengthen them, let them enjoy this day off. Those that are, and let them enjoy this day off. Let families enjoy this day off. And let them know that what they're doing, mothers and fathers and children, family, bless them in the name of Jesus. Bless families out there. Bless all the families out there in Jesus' name. And let all the families know, just like your loved one had a cause, let that give you a cause. Feel good. Feel good for those, you know, have those good memories. But also let it give you a cause that it's worth standing up

that was Jesus felt a loss. I want to see how he handled the loss. And I'm going to go to John 11, and I'm just going to flow with the Spirit of the Living God today. But I think it would be appropriate before I go to John 11 is to say that let's have some prayer up in here. Let's have some prayer up in here for the lost. And then we go to John 11, and then I got some good word for you, because there is a cause worth fighting. We're going to have some unity up in here, and we're going to thank God for the cause. Now, we know that the Our Father is a very powerful prayer, and I want to give a model out there to you. I want to let you know that those who are out there that are praying people, you know, we're going to pray. It is praying time for those. It's celebration, but it's also prayer. It's sad when you're lost, but then you have a happy moment because you know that there was a cause and someone died so someone else can have something better. That's a principle right there. In John 12:24, it says, "Lest the seed die, it abideth alone. But if it die, it brings forth much fruit." In other words, Jesus had to die. He taught us the principle of dying to live. You die to yourself. See, just to make it plain, when Jesus Christ, when he took our place and he died, you know, and when he died, we died. Okay? When he died, we died with him through identification. When he died, we died. And when he died, we died. When he was buried, then our old man gets buried. When he came up, we got a new life. So when you get a seed, it dies, and then it brings up new life. Well, I'm giving God the praise. I'm thanking God. We're going to talk about the resurrection. I'm going to bless people out there that lost people, because you're going to see them again. But you got a lot of things going on. There's a purpose. There's a purpose. They had a purpose, so let's learn from that. They had a purpose. God gives us a purpose. We're going to do some parallels here. God has a purpose for each and every one of us. Before the foundation of the world, there was that God got together, and he says, they got together, and each one of you have a purpose. And I'm giving God praise. I want to give you, you have a purpose. And I give God praise, glory, and honor to the King of Kings and the Lord of Lords. And a bright morning star. We got a lot to cover today. I'm thanking God for purpose. Yeah. Okay. Praise is what we made. So we're gonna do some praying. So when Jesus Christ died, he rose again. I give God praise. All glory goes to him. Thank you, Lord Jesus. Yes. So I'm thanking God. I'm thanking God. Just looking for some little thing I want to share with you. I want to share this little thing with you. All right. I put it right here. I'm going to give God praise and give God glory in the name of Jesus. I know where it is. Thank you, Jesus. Purpose. All right. I'm going to talk from my heart, then I'll pull it out. Purpose. Yeah, purpose. So when Jesus Christ came to give us life, and when we have him in our hearts and minds and he comes in, he gives us his heart. We just got done celebrating Pentecost. And Pentecost is when the Holy Ghost comes into you, and you're no longer an orphan. The Holy Ghost has some roles to keep us. The Holy Ghost has some roles, yeah. And I give God praise. I give God glory in the name of Jesus. I give God praise. I give God glory in the matchless name of Jesus. He has some roles. And I'm thanking God. Now listen to this. The Holy Spirit comes in and comforts our heart. He's a great comforter. I'm thanking God for the comforter of the Holy Spirit. He comforts us, and we're no longer orphans. Thank you, Lord Jesus. Wow. Thank you, Lord Jesus. I give God the praise. Give God glory. Thank you, Lord Jesus. Oh, right here. My Bible standing here. I'm going to read John 14 to you just a little bit. Thank you, God. So the purpose that we're saying is that God is out there, and he's a God of all comfort. Then we discussed that. We discussed that there's something worth fighting for. Have something worth fighting for. Get up there and live.

0: that live again. Turning a page is not the easiest thing. When someone passes, you got good memories, and then you think about, you're there, and you feel that grief, but then at the same time, you feel hope. And then you want to turn the page. So somehow, when people die in the Bible, they would grieve for a period of time, and then they would live again. And so that's what happened to him. Moses died. I'm going to just flow with the Spirit now. I'm just going to go fast. We got our topic now. We got our topic, and I know I didn't want to jump right into it, but here we go. This is not. We're just going to go on now. Joshua, just for a second. This is just for a second. Now listen, it's time to rise up. Now, after the death of Moses, the servant of the Lord, it came to pass that the Lord spoke to Joshua, the son of Nun, Moses' minister, saying, Moses, my servant, is dead. Yes. Now, therefore, arise. I'm giving God the praise. I give God all glory. Thank you, Lord Jesus. Just arise and go over this. See, he gave, it's time to live again. It's time to live again. And so God gave like maybe 30 days. Sometimes it'll go to 40 days of mourning. Then it comes time to live. Well, in Isaiah 61:3, it says, God will give you the oil of joy for mourning. The joy of the Lord is your strength, which means he's going to turn out there. Psalm 30 and verse 5, it says, weeping is for a moment, but joy comes in the morning. It says, and then Psalm 30, 11 and 12 says, verse 11 in that same Psalm 30 says, I'm going to turn your mourning on your sackcloth into dancing. I'm going to have you to live again. Out there, there's hope. I'm putting out there some hope, and I'm putting out there faith because God is a God of all hope. Romans 15:13, it says, the God of all hope fill you with joy and believing, that you may abound in hope. Yes, you're going to live again. Yes, you live to live again, actually. So, and Joshua, he had to change roles. There's people out there that have to change roles. I'm telling you, there's ministries out there that this is ministries. I'm going to talk to families and ministries. There's ministers out there. Maybe the senior pastor passed, and now it's time for you. There's a shift and transition going out in society. Transition always happens. It happens. It's transitioning you. God is transitioning you. He's transitioning you into power, into his presence. We don't walk in his presence. Yeah, and we walk into his presence. And that's and then sometimes we have to, not sometimes, all the time, we have to turn a page. Now, Joshua had to turn a page, and God told him how to turn a page. And he told them what to do, and he gave them an assignment. Now, we have to shake some things off and live in assignments. Assignment is how Jesus lived. That's how he wants us to live. Jesus always had an assignment. Now, when we can finally go to John 11, we're going to see that assignment. But we're saying some things along the way. I give God the praise. And we have to learn how to do our assignment. And I give God the praise. Sometimes we have a prayer assignment. Sometimes we have a ministry assignment. Sometimes we have a family assignment. We have children are a great responsibility. I'm talking to mothers and fathers that have a day off and you have family time. And then you have time to education time. And there's always a movement there. And it's a great responsibility. And I'm thanking God for every family out there that is unified. I give God the praise. I give God the glory. And that is working. And that is and is praying and making sacrifices for their family. Bless you for out there. So that's where I've got things moving in me right now. That yes, just to say this quickly, Joshua was Moses' ministry for at least 40 years. People don't say that, but that's what he was. He was learning, just being an assistant, and for a long time. And then when Moses died, man, that was a hard one. That was like his father dying. And there was war there. Joshua fought, and Moses, he was a leader, like a father figure to that was like his father dying. And then he says, wow, man, I always helped him. Now what? Oh, my God, my whole life was wrapped around being Moses' assistant. And then all of a sudden he dies. So I'm feeling all this pain of death, and I'm feeling all this pain of loss. And then what am I going to do? And he said, and, you know, he's just oh, my God. Some people spin out in depression, but that spirit of depression is being broken. He says, what am I going to do? What am I going to do? And then all of a sudden, God comes up and starts speaking to him. And he says, look, Moses is dead. Yeah, that's a realization. But I want you to rise up, and I want you to carry the mantle. I want you to take it to the next place. Moses' assignment was to get him out of Egypt. And Moses' assignment was to lead them to the promised land. Now it's your turn to move in conquest, to go out and possess your possessions. I'm going to say out in radio land, you're going to possess your possessions. Everything that you live for, there's going to be a wealth transfer, and God's going to give you that. There's going to be a wealth transfer. The wealth of the sinner is laid up for the just. God's going to touch your family. And so as we look at Joshua, his realization that his role is changing. He's no longer going to be Moses' assistant. He can't be that because he's dead. But God's given him a new role to be a leader, to be a militant leader, to go out and fight and live for a cause. Do you realize that he had to, he carried Moses' mantle? And when people leave that are leadership figures, or even children, you're going to see them again. You're going to see your kids again. We're going to talk about that, because there's a heaven out there that we're going to head. And when we accept Christ in our hearts as our Lord and Savior, it gives us a blessed hope. Yes, it does. And when people pass on, we're going to see them again in heaven. We'll see them. You'll be reunited. But the point here with Moses and Joshua got a plan. To go in, and he turned the page, and God encouraged him for two chapters, and just two chapters, what to do, how to do, what to do, and his assignment. And he got an assignment from God. Once you get an assignment from God, that's your vision and purpose that gets you up going. God will give you the strength. And he says, my strength is made perfect in your weakness. I'm giving God praise, and I give God the glory. So I'm talking to everyone out there that experienced any hurt. And you're moving. Keep going. Keep it going. I'm giving God the praise. I give God the glory. Thank you, Lord Jesus. So one thing that I want to do is say a little bit more about Joshua, and then I'm going to go into prayer, and then I'm going into John 11, and we're going to have a great, great broadcast. And I'm saying this out there. We're going to have a great broadcast because God's touching America. He's touching people in America. He's touching people in America. America is great because they have a cause. And one of the causes of America was to let our light shine. And John 8:12, thank you, Jesus. It says, Jesus spoke unto them and said, I am. I am the light of the world. And I am the light of the world. He that follows me shall not walk in darkness. But have the light of life. God came to give us life, and life more abundantly. And as we walk in his cause, we are going to lift him up every day. God's visiting in America. He visited us on the day of Pentecost, and he gave us a suddenly. There's going to be a suddenly given to people even right now. In the name of Jesus, he's going to suddenly turn things around for you. In Jesus' name, I give God. And a mighty rushing wind came in. We heard that. We celebrate. Some people are celebrating Pentecost. Well, I think you can celebrate Pentecost every day, actually. And yes, you can experience God every day. So it's just not one day. You walk with God all the time. I'm giving God praise, honor, and glory. And I know I have a scripture out there that I wanted to share in John 14. I'm going to get to it. But they had a suddenly, and they had a suddenly, they heard the sound. They had heard a sound. They heard a mighty rushing one sound. Sounds, just listen to you. A sound, sound, sound. I hear sounds of abundance. I hear sounds for you. I hear sounds of breakthrough. I have sounds sounds of I have sounds of transition. I hear sounds of victory. See, the Holy Ghost gives you sounds. He talks to you. And the mighty rushing wind came in. When heaven touches earth, there's always, you'll hear like a Susanic sound. It was just heaven's touching earth. So they were up there for 50 days. And day of Pentecost 50, just saying this here. And on that day of Pentecost, they heard a sound. But I'm just trying to tell you that you're going to hear this. I'm hearing sounds. That's what I'm hearing right now. This is a right now word. It's a right now word for you. There's sounds that I'm speaking to your family. You're going to have joy. He's going to turn situations around. And Joshua, just to say the real brief, I'm just going to say it brief. He rose up, and he says, I want you to arise. And I give God, you could say a whole lot of things about arise, but it's arise in God's power, rise in resurrection power, arise in comfort. I'm giving God praise. I'm giving God all the glory. Thank you, Lord Jesus. Just arise. Arise in God's strength. Arise in his purpose. Arise in his grace. Arise in his wisdom. Arise with understanding. Arise in your cause. Come, get focused in your vision. Get laser sharp focus. I want you to arise, Joshua. I want you to know that I'm calling you to do something. I'm calling you, and you stand up in your call. Stand tall in your call. I'm causing you to rise up. And Joshua, the son of Nun, says, therefore, arise and go. Go. And go over this Jordan, thou and all this people, unto the land which I do give to you. That, in other words, live in your purpose, even to the children of Israel. Every place, he's saying, look, he's trying to, the Lord's encouraging him. Every place that the sole of your feet shall tread upon, that have I given unto you, as I said. And went on. And then Joshua, he says, look, there shall not be any man, verse 5, to be able to stand before thee all the days of thy life, as I was with Moses. I'll be with you. And that's what I'm saying to you. I will not fail you nor forsake you. Be strong and of good courage, for unto this people shall thou divide for an inheritance. So he got a plan. He got a cause. To lead, to take what Moses did and take it to the next level. God wants you all to go to the next level. Wherever your family is, there might be someone out there that needs to go to say, listen, I got to go to school. I have a cause. This might be another person say, I got a family. I got a cause. I'm going to pay the price for this. The people got to pay a price in order without a cross. There's no crown. And so God said, yes. Yes, you might have to go through some things, but go through those things because you have a cause. And when you go through those things with the cross, you're going to get a crown. And after the crown, that's resurrection power is coming on you. Now I'm just telling you, the resurrection's power is coming on all those that lost. He's giving you power to make the transition, giving you power to do this in the name of Jesus. Now we're going to talk about that prayer power. We're going to talk about a lot of different things today. I'm thanking God. We're talking a lot of different ways to do some things. So I give God the praise. I give God the glory. So I want to talk about this prayer. It's very important out there. I want you to know we're going to pray. We're going to pray. I want you to know that the prayer changes things. Prayer will give you, when you go to your secret place, and you pray, you're going to get a grace. When you get that grace, it will help you overcome every case. When you get that grace, you'll walk in God's pace. When you get in God's grace, when he pours out his grace, he enables you to run this race. He gives you the ability to overcome every case. He gives you the ability to seek his face every day. And as you seek his face, you'll get to your destined place. And God sees it. So just ask in the day of Pentecost, there was a suddenly a sound. I'm telling you, I hear sounds for victory for you, sounds of that no weapon formed against you shall prosper. I hear in sounds that I'm hearing sounds that you're more than a conqueror. I'm hearing sounds that I will strengthen you. I hear sounds that I hear Ephesians chapter 3:20. It says, now unto him that is able to do exceedingly abundantly above all that you can ask or think, according to the power that works in you. I hear sounds that God is omnipotent, and that he says in Psalm 62:11, I told you once and I told you twice, power belongs to God. Yes, there's power. He says, I'll tell you, Acts 1:8, but you shall receive power after you receive the Holy Ghost, and you shall be witnesses unto me, both in Jerusalem, Judea, Samaria. And then he says, Paul says, I didn't come with superfluity of talk, but I came with demonstration of power, that your faith shall rest in the power of God. I give God the praise. There's such a thing as prayer power and praise power. Paul and Silas was in jail, but jail wasn't in them. And they were thrown into jail because they had a cause. And they didn't do nothing really wrong. They just lived their cause. They cast out a couple of demons. They cast out a demon, and they started a church, and people didn't like it, so they threw them in jail. But there was a cause. And he prayed, and Paul and Silas prayed, and ended up to a jail ministry. The glory of God came into that jail. They had a cause. And when they did that cause, God will back you up when you have a cause. So what did God do? He sent an earthquake and shook the whole jail. Then the earthquake was to let you know that God knows how to shake everything that you need. He knows how to shake some things. And some things are going to be shaken in your life, and they're going to be shaken off. Shake it off. And that earthquake has not only said something about shaking off. Come on, somebody. Not only did it mean about shaking some things off, but it meant suddenly. I told you from the theme in here to suddenly. And it was a change. It opened the prison doors open. This is Acts 16. The prison doors open. Yeah. The prison doors open, and new doors or opportunities are going to happen for those that are listening. He's setting you free. There's a freedom. You know, there's a freedom. And there's a parallel here that God, when you live in your cause, you're already in the cause. You've got a new cause. Paul was doing things all wrong, and God visited him and turned his life around, and he was killing Christians. Now he's living in a cause. He's living in a Jesus cause. Jesus gets me up in the morning, and I had lost in my life, and I'm turning the pages and lost. Everybody out there has lost, but thank God that we're family. We can encourage each other in the loss. But anyhow, Paul and Silas, they were living in that cause, and Jesus will back you up when you live in it. When you live in His assignment or His cause, and you live in an assignment and you have a vision, He's going to back you up, and there's going to be victory. That's what I'm hearing, sounds of a victory. I had to go through some things to get to here, but I'm here now, and I'm thanking God. I'm here, and God, I'm here. This is a good, it's good. Celebrate that you're here. I give God, I celebrate Jesus. I'm here. I give God the praise. I give God the glory. So anyhow, So the prison doors open, shackles come off because they were praying together. They were praying. God hears and answers prayer. And I want to tell you something right now. In Jesus' name, we're gonna have 7 minutes. 7 minutes. I gotta block this. I got a lot to say, so I gotta block it off. 7 minutes. They had a cause. They praised God. They had power praise and they had power prayer. And when they did that, the prisoners then bust out of jail because they got arrested with the glory of God. And when you get arrested with the glory of God, it changes you. Therefore, if any man be in Christ, he's a new creation. All things pass away, and behold, all things become new. There was something new. God goes after the prisoners, and he sets them free and gives them Isaiah 61 really quick. He said, Jesus Christ was anointed with the Holy Spirit, and he was anointed to preach the gospel unto the meek, yes, and to heal the brokenhearted, set the captives free, set the prisoners free. And then he goes on to say that he gives you beauty for ashes. And no matter how bad your life gets to, he says, I want to make something beautiful out of it. And then if you're really mourning, what he says I'm going to do is I'm going to give you the oil of joy for mourning. There's always a transformation. There's always a transformation and a transfer. He's breaking off the spirit of mourning, and he's giving you a purpose, and he's giving you joy. And matter of fact, Jesus Christ in Psalm 45:7 says that he's anointed with the oil of joy more than everyone. And I can tell you firsthand that, you know, one time my father passed, and Jesus wanted me to know that he made it to heaven. But I saw, and I said this, I saw that Jesus was full of joy. I saw him for a little bit because I had to preach his eulogy. And I saw him. I saw Jesus, and Jesus full of joy. The kingdom of, yes, he was, and my dad was too. And it just blessed me to know he made it in. He made it in. My dad made it in. And it was, and Jesus is, so this is what Psalm 45:7, that the oil of joy is coming on. He says, Jesus Christ was anointed with the oil of joy more than us all. The joy of the Lord is your strength. He's put everlasting joy on your head. Psalm 35:10. He's putting that everlasting joy on your head. I give God the praise. I give God the glory in the matchless name of Jesus. Glory be to God. He put everlasting joy on your head, and your days of sorrow and weeping are over. So you must say goodbye to sorrow because God is overshadowing you in the name of Jesus. And the kingdom of God is not meat nor drink, but righteous peace and joy in the Holy Ghost. He's righteous peace and joy in the Holy Ghost. So what it is in the presence of the Lord, Psalm 16:11, when you get in the presence of the Lord, he gives you, he says, in the presence of the Lord is hope. In the presence of the Lord is, there's, in the presence of the Lord there's joy. There's fullness of joy. And at his right hand there's pleasures forevermore. Psalm 16:11. In the presence of the Lord there's fullness of joy. You're going to be walking in joy and peace. You got joy and peace will keep you going. Your purpose will keep you going. Your assignment will keep you going. The Holy Spirit will get you going. The strength of God will get you going. The word of God will get you going. You're not living on your own strength, but don't live life on your own strength. But God says, I'm going to put my strength in you. Trust me. Trust me for your new beginning. Isaiah 43:18-19 says, forget about the past. 18 says, forget. I'm doing a new thing in your life now. I'm doing a new thing. Let it spring up, and you shall know it. I'll make the way in the wilderness, rivers in the desert. The rivers, just remember rivers. Rivers, rivers, remember that word, okay? I give God praise and I give God glory. Rivers, and John 7:38 says, out of your innermost being shall flow rivers of living water. Yes, rivers of living water, rivers of peace. The rivers, is, when you put yourself in an inner tube and you go tubing down a river, the river takes you place. Get your hands off and let God take you to a new place. You're going to get to a new place, a new new vision. You're going to get, yes, you're going to have your own. Some of us out there, yes, how? Well, the rivers. You're going to have some rivers of faith, rivers of joy, rivers of peace. Come on. Rivers of wisdom. And let it flow. Let God flow through you. In other words, get into the flow. Flow and go and grow. Flow with God. Flow with the Spirit. They that are led by the Spirit, they're the sons of God. And God says, I got a new beginning for you. I got a new start for you. And those that are in the start, just don't rely on your own strength, because God, having faith in God, his grace, and just leaning on him, you'll be living by his strength. But the rivers, the Holy Ghost, the rivers out of your innermost being shall flow rivers, rivers of peace, rivers of joy, rivers is just flowing to you. And I give God praise, and I give them all the glory. So Paul and Silas, they got there suddenly. The prisoner, they started to sing songs in their pain. So you got to learn how to sing. And they didn't complain, but they prayed. They prayed, and they sang. And when you start praying and singing God's kind of songs, it will put an atmosphere in your house, and it will chase out them devils in the name of Jesus. Yes, he's God's cleared out devils, because I heard the word of God say, and as Isaiah 33:20. Yes, I'm going to put it, Isaiah 32:18. I heard the scripture say, Isaiah 32:18, my people shall live in a peaceful habitation. When that Paul and Silas prayed, the Spirit of the living God came in there, opened up the doors. You're going to have new opportunities out there in the name of Jesus. Shackles came off, things that weigh you down are coming off. And the prisoners did not run, because the glory of God came in there. It was a prison ministry indeed. And it was whole. And you know what? The person that was guarding them, it says, what must I do to be saved? In Acts 16:31, it says, believe on the Lord Jesus Christ, and thou shalt be saved in thy household. And Paul and Silas ended up baptizing them. And they were called by a vision. And and it's called the Macedonian Vision. They had a vision. They didn't. Paul says, "Oh, should I go this way?" And the Holy Spirit, "No." Should I go this way? No. And he wanted to preach the gospel. And he says, "Well, he heard the Macedonian call and he saw a vision. Come over and help me." So he got in a boat and he came the whole way in a boat in the name of Jesus. And he came to Philippi. That's where all this happened. And the whole church started. That's how the Philippian church started. And he ran into Lillian, and Lillian's heart was opened up to the gospel. And then and then their whole house gets saved. And then Paul and Silas cast out a devil. They cast out a devil that was doing familiar, that was it was a witchcraft with a familiar spirit that was doing it for money. People that do stuff for money, to take advantage of people because that's what she was doing. She was using a gift to bring money in, but she was this great person. No, there's true people and then there's false people. So the true person came out with the one with the true power and cast out a devil. And people in the city couldn't take that. And the religious people couldn't take this. So they tried to stop Paul. But I want you to tell Paul and Silas what they were doing. So they threw him in jail. They didn't know what to do because there was a power that they couldn't deal with. They couldn't deal with the Holy Ghost. They couldn't deal with God. They couldn't deal with that power, but they wanted to shut it down. But I heard the word of God say in Philippians 1:6, he that began a good work in you will complete it on the day of our Lord Jesus Christ. Yes, God will complete what he started with you. In other words, you might be in the middle. You might feel stuck. You might feel pain. But let me tell you something. God's unstuck in you because his grace is sufficient for this race that you're doing. And I wanted to keep it real. That yes, Paul and Silas got out. God is suddenly, because they were living in the cause. And God's going to back you up. When you get in God's cause, you're not going to do it by your own strength, but you're going to do it by his strength, his power, his grace. I'm giving God the glory in the matchless name of Jesus. Now, before I get to John 11, I'm talking to you out there in radio land. I'm relating to you out in radio land. Yes, you can do all things through Christ, which strengthens you. Yes. And it is prayer time. So Paul and Silas had power prayer, they had power praise, and they were at the right place at the right time. The steps of the righteous are ordered by God. Yes, Psalm 37:23, order, and then Psalm 119:133 says, order my steps in your word. Order my steps in your word, dear Lord. Teach me, guide me every day. Send your anointing, Father, I pray. Order my steps in your word. Yeah, you're going to be a word person. You want to do God's will, be a word person. Lean on the Holy Ghost. So I did want to tell you, I want to give you a nugget in prayer that's important to me, that, you know, this is a nugget. It's our Father. Right? And then on the Our Father, you give him all the praise. You give God all the glory for what his names are. He is our righteousness. Glory be to God. He is our sanctification. He is, yeah. He's Jehovah Shalom. He'll give you the peace in the midst of a storm. Thank you, Father. Yes, our Father, we want to honor your name on this particular day. Yes, you're Jehovah Shammah. You'll never leave us nor forsake us. Yeah. Oh, yeah. You're Jehovah Rapha, the Lord that heals. Anybody out there? Yeah, we exalt Jesus. He is our hope. Healer, he was wounded for our transgression, was bruised for our iniquity. The chastisement of our peace was laid upon him, and by his stripes we are the healed. I want you to know, anybody out there that needs the healing anointing is going right now, removing cancer, yeah. Removing, yes, diabetes, yes, heart conditions, in the name of Jesus. Anybody that has joint problems and digestive problems, God is touching digestive problems even right now. The healing anointing is going forth. Yes, and remember this. Yes, it's God is a healer. God is a God. And then anybody need? Yeah. The mind. Anybody with mind problems? God's giving you perfect peace, whose mind is stayed on thee. Yes, God is raising up hope. Jeremiah 29:11. I know my thoughts to you, thoughts of peace and not evil, to give you that expected end. I give in God praise. There's a power coming on this broadcast right now. There's a power. Yeah, power to break off every yoke and every bondage. It's the anointing that destroys the yoke. the healing anointing is here, and the miracle anointing is here, because God's a miracle. God is a storm stopping God. God is releasing miracles now. He's opening up the Red Sea, meaning that you feel stuck. He says, I'm giving you a crossover anointing. You feel stuck, I'm giving you a breaker's anointing. You're going to break through. You feel stuck, you don't know where you're going, I'm giving you some wisdom and purpose, and I'm parting the Jordan. Just like I gave a purpose to Joshua. I gave a purpose to Elisha. I gave a purpose to Joseph. Things were tough. He had rejection and all this stuff, but he got to that place. He says, you all meant it for evil, but I turn it around for good. God's given a purpose. Your vision will happen. Your plans will happen. The breakthrough will happen. God's the God of a breakthrough. There's a breakthrough anointing. Yes, miracles are happening. He's going to get you out of jail. He's going to get not only out of jail, the jail of depression and a literal jail, but he's going to get you out. He's getting you out. There has no temptation taking you such as common to man, but God is faithful, who will not suffer you. He will not suffer you more than you are able, but will with the temptation also make a way of escape that you might be able to birth. God's making a way for you. There's a way. There was a way that you don't think you can see the way, but there's a way. God says, I am the way. I am the truth. I am the life. The way at the Red Sea, they couldn't see it. Pharaoh's chasing them, the Red Sea in front of them. And what says, fear not, stand still and see the salvation. Start seeing your victory. See the victory. Stand still and see the salvation of the Lord. The enemies you see today, you're not going to see them anymore. You're not going to see on this broadcast. Fear is gone. Doubt is gone. Unbelief is gone. You don't have no problems. All you need is faith in God. God is able to lift you, strengthen you, uplift you. Yes, in the name of Jesus. I give in God all the praise. He's the glory and lifter of our head in Psalm 3:3. He's a shield around us and the glory and lifter of our head. He's lifting you. He's lifting you. He's lifting you. He's restoring you. He's reviving you. Spirit of the living God. Spirit of the living God. Fall afresh on me. Mold me. Melt me. Heal me. Revitalize me. Restore me. Yeah. Revive me. Use me. Spirit of the living God, fall on this audience and on the ears. This is a new day. He's wiping away the tears, giving you good cheer, getting rid of fears. He's in the atmosphere. Yes, and he's leading you. He's leading you to the other side. So step aside. Let him, he's inside. Let him have his way. He's doing a mighty, mighty, mighty work. God is working in and through you. Is God working in you both to will and do his good pleasure? It is God, and I'm just putting this verse out there, Hebrews 13:20-21. Yes, you can look at the great shepherd is shepherding you, through the blood covenant. And he says, I'm working something in you well-pleasing. I'm working in you my perfect will. Be of good courage. Stand strong. I am working. I am doing it. I am working. I'm empowering you. Yeah, yeah. And learn of me. My yoke is easy and my burden is light. I am making a way for you. Yeah, when you're in the Our Father, you lift up the name of God. We're going through the Our Father right now. We're worshiping God. He's Jehovah Nissi. That his banner over me is victory. Yeah. Yeah, he's Jehovah Nissi. I give God all the praise and all the glory. Yeah, yeah, yeah. And he's Jehovah Rohi, our shepherd. Yes, he causes us to move from one place of victory to another, and he shepherds us. He says, this is the way, Isaiah 30:21, this is the way, walk therein. I'm giving God all the praise. And when you're in your morning prayer, it says, thy kingdom come, thy will be done. Come on, somebody. He's touching you, and you pray for yourself. Put this down. You pray for yourself because when you gotta let God work on you, then you can be the best you for your family. In the name of Jesus, spend some time, quality time today with the Lord, and then when you just have a little whisper, a little prayer in the name of Jesus for your family, for your mate, thank them, thank them for the ones that are living. Says take some time to remember the good points of the ones that you love, yes, and carry on your life. Carry on your life in the name of Jesus. Pray for your children and your family members. And after you do that, then you pray for your church. Yeah. Thy kingdom come, thy will be done. So you can pray 1 hour with this, with the Our Father. I'm trying to give you a guide. In the name, first you lift up the names of Jesus, and you lift up the names. There's so many names, but we just did a couple today. And then you go into kingdom priorities. Thy kingdom come, thy will be done. Pray for yourself in the name of Jesus. And then you pray for your family, then the church family. I lift up the church families that's out there that have church families. You lift up everyone, the pastor, the leadership, and the faithful ones. I give God the praise. You get there, and what you can do, there's one way you can do it. You can just write people's names down that need prayer. I lift up Yolanda Hill. I lift Gina. I lift up Sister Beverly. I lift up, you just like this, Carolyn. I lift up Clifford Sporrell. Touch him. Give him a good touch in the name of Jesus, a mighty touch in the name of Jesus. I lift up Maurice. Maurice is looking for a job. Yeah, all those that are out there looking for a job and a career, God says, I got one for you. Step out, do something, put some action to it. I lift up Charlotte Jace, and I ask that you bless her, God. Bless her. Everyone out there with insomnia and can't sleep out there, I bind the spirit of insomnia. I call sweet sleep to you in the name of Jesus. And yeah. And I lift up Cynthia B. Without saying the last name, I lift her up, the prophetess, the apostles, to bless them in the name of Jesus. Oh, yeah. Pat, oh, yeah, this lady at Pat. Yeah. Bless Pat at the station. Let her continue to do the will of God, Rachel and Michael, in the name of Jesus. Let them know they're about a good cause. Debbie, Tyrone, Daniel, in the name of Jesus. Yeah. I lift up the apostles and the prophets. I lift up those that are having revival. I lift up the churches. Let your light shine. I lift up all the individuals in the name of Jesus. I lift up Sister Beverly and Pastor and the pastors out there, Apostle after Apostle, Boatwright, Apostle Don, and all these apostles are coming up in there. But then you're going to hear about the evangelists. And this, see, we're doing the Our Father. It just takes a while. I'm giving God all the praise. Oh, God, I got to hit this John 11. Come on. Maybe they'll extend my time. You can dream anyhow. So I lift up Ginny, you lift up all these people. Then after you do that, so give us this day our daily bread. Yeah, God's going to bless your finances. He's going to bless healing as the children's bread. He's going to give you wisdom. I pray that the spirit of wisdom and revelation come on you in the name of Jesus. And then also, oh, man, you say, forgive us our trust. Forgive anybody that did something bad to you. Pray for them. Forgive them. You forgive them for your own sake because you don't want to walk around. You don't want to walk around in bitterness. Go. Just let it go. Let it go. Forgive them. And then you just stay there. You forgive them before anything. Then you put the whole armor on. And you lead us not into temptation and deliver us from evil. You put the armor. That's a good place to put the armor. I gird my loins about with truth. I put on a breastplate of righteousness. Shod my feet with the preparation of gospel peace. I take up the shield of faith. Quench all the fiery darts of the wicked one. Put on the helmet of salvation. Take the sword of the spirit. I give God all the praise. Let me tell you something. Yeah. Listen, when you take the sword of the spirit, say, no weapon formed against me. You speak the word. No weapon formed against me shall prosper. Every tongue that rises up against me in judgment will be found in the wrong. I need 3 more minutes. And I want you to know, you're living from, I want you to know, you just keep speaking it. And you speak the word. You speak the word. Yes. And then you speak the word. So you can do like living from the unseen. You can say, I anticipate good coming my way every day. My peace is a powerful weapon to change my circumstance. The light of God dwells in me and destroys the works of the enemy. Yeah, the supernatural is not something that happens to me. It is who I am. You got to start talking who you is from the unseen. Yeah, who you are. Okay, I got it right. Living from the unseen. Come on, you got to live from the unseen. God and his realm have greater weight than my circumstances for this natural realm. There's more for me than against me. He's all around me. I am aware of the unseen realm And I influence people and atmosphere with my spirit. The glory of God's on you wherever you go. You're a glory setter and a glory spreader. You're a fire setter and you're a fire spreader. When you come in on the scene, the power of God comes on the scene, and it will change everything because you're so full of the life of God. There's whatever devil is there. Jesus, when there was a storm going on in Mark 4 and 39, there was a storm going on. They woke him up. He stood up and said, peace be still. Peace is an offensive weapon. Peace means harmony. Peace means tranquility. Anything that's not tranquil, God's going to turn it around. It's got to bow every knee and every tongue. Any disease has to bow to that name of Jesus. Has to bow to the name of Jesus. Has to bow to the name of Jesus. When Jesus said, peace be still, it's a weapon. It's a weapon. Yeah, yeah, it's a weapon. Everything that tries to come out and break your peace is a devil. It's a situation that is not in harmony with God. It will turn around. Just walk and just know that your situation will turn around. Yes, my spirit is powerful, powerful substance, and that is the force of light and revelation. Holy Spirit is communicating with my spirit, and I easily hear him. Yes, yes. He says, you're going to hear me. My sheep hear my voice, and the stranger don't follow. Follow God no matter what. In the name of Jesus, I get my identity from my future, not my past. Stop thinking that you're a problem. Like, don't do that. Think your future is, I get my identity that I am a child of God, and I'm going somewhere. I'm on Hallelujah Boulevard. I'm a child of the Most High God, and heaven is my destination. I live in heaven. Yes, as a matter of fact, I'm just passing through. Yes, I am. So I can do what my father does because I have his DNA. I'm telling you, you can make it. I can. Yes, you can. I got to get to this John 11. I carry the substance of favor, and I don't need to perform for people. So I just walk with God. I live from my spirit and let my spirit have a voice. Mm-hmm. Yeah, let your spirit, don't shut it down. They try to shut it down. Don't shut it down. Be bold. The righteous are bold as a lion. The substance of God's love and peace overwhelms people everywhere I go. Oh, I'm going to get John 11. I'm going to do 2-minute drill on John 11. I am a partaker of the divine nature, and I look like my father. I easily rest and receive in his presence. That's right. You're all out there. Just take a couple minutes to do it this day. And God's going to fill you with his presence, restore you, and you're going to go back and live with the cause and get anything negative out and don't let negative words come out. Don't, there's so much gossip and this and that. Help us, Lord, to zip our mouth. In the name, that's in Psalm 141:3. Know when to speak, when not to speak. Yes, that's what Jesus taught us. I know my past, but I imagine my future according to the power that works for my future is going to be good. Your future is going to be good out there. Don't identify yourself with a problem. Identify yourself with a promise. God is a promise keeper. He's going to just wait on that promise, and the promise will come. It's coming. It's coming. Ezekiel 12 and 25. And Ezekiel 12, 28 says, the wait is over. The wait is over. God's going to perform it now in the name of Jesus. I attach great faith to everything that I do. Therefore, everything I do creates life and change. I have unseen resources and spiritual blessings to overcome every negative circumstance. The eyes of my imagination are enlightened to see the glorious inheritance of power that I have been called to. Now I'm going into John 11 with a 2-minute drill. I get in God, Holy Spirit, because there was in John chapter 11. And it's a very good thing. I'm going there right with my Bible, and then I'm going there with the summation. I just want to tell you something. I'm going to go 4 verses, 41 to 44. I'm going to start out in John 11. You know, I want you to know, and this is very important. Now, in John 11, 1 says, now a certain man was sick, named Lazarus, of Bethany, town of Mary, and her sister Martha. Now, this is important here. God, the God of impossibilities. I thank you. I got 2 minutes. And it was that Mary which anointed the Lord. So anyway, when Jesus heard this, when he heard that there was a big problem, he says, when Jesus heard it, he said, this sickness is not unto death, but the glory of God, that the Son of God might be glorified. I want you to know there was this, and then I'm jumping all over to those four verses, 41 to 40, 41. Let me get to 41. Here we go, 41, 41. Then let me tell you, they came to the stone, but listen to this. Jesus said unto her, said I not that you would, if you believe, that thou should see the glory of God. Then they took away the stone. Come on, somebody. The stone's in your life. Take it away because Jesus is up to something. Look, he's removing it again. There was a dead situation, but Jesus said everything dead on this life, everything dead is going to rise up again. Dead dreams are going to rise up. Everything is going to be a great move of God. And then it went over there from this place where the dead was there. And Jesus lifted up his eyes. Lift up your eyes. This is what Jesus did. And he says, Father, I thank thee that thou hast heard me. God has heard your cry. You will not be denied. God has heard your cry. Draw nigh. God can put out some hope up in here. And I know that thou heard me always. God hears you always. You have this confidence in him that if he hears you, he hears you. If he hears you, I got to get this done. So the people which stand by, they heard it. And when Jesus, when he thus had spoken, he says, Lazarus, come forth. Also, I'm going to say, Lazarus came forth. Jesus says, I am the resurrection and the life. Life from death. Live the life of God in the name of Jesus. Bless him. Give God the praise. Give God the glory. Glory, glory, glory. The glory is coming on. Thank you for victory. Thank you for victory. Jesus. Hallelujah. Glory.
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0: Praise the Lord, everyone. This is Bishop Edward Wilson, pastor of Mount Zion Pentecostal Church, and it is my pleasure to welcome you to the Church of Your Destiny radio broadcast. 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We are a full gospel, Pentecostal, Holy Ghost-filled, Bible-believing Church of the Living God. 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
1: Praise the Lord this morning. Peace and grace to all under the sound of my voice as we enter into His gates with thanksgiving and into His courts with praise to lift up the name of Jesus. There is no other name under heaven whereby men must be saved, neither is there salvation in any other. We praise and bless the name of Jesus, our Savior, who saved us, amen, by the blood that He shed on Calvary. We lift up His name, for there is no other name. There is no other God. Hallelujah. In Him we live and move and have our being, and we give Him praise and glory. Amen. Hallelujah. Even for another day when we wake up, amen, hallelujah, He has anointed us for another day, breathing in His air, hallelujah, drinking His water, and we thank Him for that, eating the food that comes from the earth, and He blesses us. I praise the Lord Jesus for this morning for this great Memorial Day, amen, hallelujah, and I pray that the Lord blesses and watches over each and every one of you in the name of Jesus. And we've been talking about the principles of the doctrine. And I share the doctrine, amen, hallelujah, consistently. It's cyclical. There are seven sections, amen, hallelujah. There is, amen, hallelujah, the one where our pastor takes us unto perfection. There is one called repentance from dead works. There is one called faith toward God. Now, you have to listen. Jesus Christ taught these. This is the doctrine of Jesus Christ. And we are built upon that doctrine by the apostles and prophets. Jesus Christ Himself giving us, amen, He is the chief cornerstone. He is the one, amen, hallelujah, that is anointed.

0: said, Lord, Abba, hallelujah, to teach this. So here we are, faith toward God, the doctrine. Now watch now, it turns to doctrine, teaching. And I want you to know it's not what today, you got 28 different kinds of baptisms. But in that day, when Christ was, you had the mikvah, which was by the Hebrews. You had the baptism of John. Then you had the baptism into the church. This is the way it was. There is no other baptisms in that. The true church is the church of our Lord Jesus Christ. And upon this rock I will build my church, and the gates of hell shall not prevail. The gates of death, Sheol, that hell, that word there for hell is Sheol. And I shared the other day that there are four words. Sheol, Hades, which are the same as the grave, meaning the grave. Gehenna, which is Tophet, the place of burning. And then there's Tartarus, as Peter speaks, the place of fire. And so nevertheless, then there is the gift of the Holy Ghost, where the Lord anoints each and every soul that comes into the kingdom with the gift of the Holy Ghost. For he said unto Peter, said unto the men that were there that day at Jerusalem on the day of Pentecost, which is over now, but nevertheless he said, for the promises unto you, to the Jews here, listen, to your children, the little Jews, okay, to as many as are far off. Who is that? The diaspora, the scattered Jews that were in every country that came there that day. They were from everywhere, if you read the book of Acts, because they spoke in many different tongues, and they heard the wondrous works of God. Then, as many as the Lord our God shall call. Who is that? Us. Jesus said, of the sheep I have in this fold, them I also must bring. And in doing that, amen, hallelujah, we are now in the church of the living God, being born of the water and the Spirit. I want you to understand also that there are seven sections to the first resurrection. Those seven sections begin with Christ. The Old Testament saints got up on that same day as he did as evidence that he is the resurrection. And then they without us shall not be made perfect, or when the rapture takes place, they will get up with us. And then we see, after that, then we see the tribulation period, where there are four sections of the first, or of the resurrection in during the tribulation. I don't know the order of these in the sense of the timing, but there's going to be millions upon millions of people that will give up their lives for the word of God. And they will be before the throne. We have to understand that. However, there's 144,000. And I don't want to, you know, beat up on any in particular group. But these are not Jehovah's Witnesses. They are Jehovah's Witnesses. But these are Jews. And you have to understand that. These are Hebrews, not the Goyim, not the Gentiles. These are from the 12 tribes, amen, hallelujah, of Israel. You have the two witnesses, which are Elijah and Moses. Then you have those, amen, that are going to give their heads up. And they're all going, those, the Gentiles, all have to give their heads up during this time of 7 years. It's going to be the first 3.5 years that all this happens. Millions upon millions of people are going to die for the word of God. And then at the end, Jesus comes back and he sets up the kingdom. And then, but what does it say now for eternal judgment? It states, for the time has come when judgment must begin at the house of God. And if it first begin at us, what shall the end be of them that obey not the gospel of God? I want to put this in your thoughts, amen, hallelujah, in the book, amen, hallelujah, of Acts. I want you to hear this, and it's like, it has the same kind of language. Watch. Chapter, in the book of Acts, chapter 5, watch. Chapter 5, and I said this before, in verse 32, it states, and we are his witnesses, this is the apostles, saying that they are the witnesses of God of these things. And so also is the Holy Ghost. Watch the word. Whom God hath given to them that what? Obey him. See, obedience is better than sacrifice, to hearken than the fat of rams. Rebellion is as witchcraft. Are you listening to this? We should not rebel against the word of God. Most of the saints now that have longevity in God are those that obey the word of God. Those, amen, can live into their 80s, 90 years of age. And God, amen, blesses them because they pray, because they seek his face. They obey the word. And I know we go through trials, but God sees the heart of the mind, not the heart of the chest. There's nothing there but a pump that pumps blood. Okay? Where is your heart? The heart is in the mind. It is spiritual. It is ruach. It is the breath of God that gives you animation. Nevertheless, if the righteous scarcely be saved, do you listen to this? If you are scarcely saved as a righteous man doing all that you can to walk in the light of the word of God, now I want you to know he exalts his word above his name. And I want you to understand this. And as it states, where shall the ungodly, those that are in the church, a lot of times, and I hear this, we pray for the backsliders who were outside of the church. Bring them back, Lord. What about the people in the back of the row there that are texting or not worshiping God? They come there for whatever reasons, but they're not worshiping the Lord. And God does not accept that worship of your heart. He sees the heart. Don't you know the Bible says he searched you and known you? These are past tense words. He sees the way that you take, your uprising, your down sitting. He understands your thoughts of far off meaning. Before two cells were created in Adam, he knew you. He understood your thoughts. He understood all about you. This is why Judas did what he did, because God saw him in everything that he did. And he was chosen for this position because God saw his heart. I pray that you're listening. I pray that God is giving you understanding. I pray that God is opening up to you a revelation of his word. What do you mean a revelation? Well, you know, in minister's class, I teach on hermeneutics, or doing that. But what is hermeneutics? And hermeneutics is how to read the word of God. But what does God say? Whom shall he teach knowledge? And whom shall he make to understand doctrine? See, this is the doctrine of Jesus Christ. It says, them that are weaned from the milk and drawn from the babes, drawn from the breast. Didn't Jesus say, I've hid these things from the wise and prudent and revealed them unto babes? Did he not say that? That's why man can't see. That's why in the 25th chapter of this same book of Isaiah, there is a covering over the nations. There's a covering over the people of Israel. They cannot see. Their hearts are covered. God has blinded their minds. The Bible brings this out. He's blinded their minds. But one day he's going to take it off and they're going to see Jesus. They're going to see the Mashiach, the Messiah. They're going to see the Holy One of God come down in all his power as his right hand. All right? That is the power of God. And in him dwelleth no good thing. And I want no bad thing, I'm sorry. And so like at that point, he is God in the flesh coming here to reveal to us himself, to reveal God himself, to wit that God was in Christ reconciling the world unto himself. And it states, them that are weaned from the milk and drawn from the breast, for precept must be upon precept, precept upon precept, line upon line, here a little and there a little. Watch the words. Even Paul brings this out in 1 Corinthians 14:21. To whom he said, this is the rest wherewith he may cause the weary to rest. And this is the refreshing, yet they would not hear. They rejected the word of God. And what's it saying? But the word of the Lord was unto them precept upon precept, precept upon precept, line upon line, line upon line. Here a little and there a little, if they might watch the word. They do not finish this because there is a colon, a semicolon there, and it states that they might go and fall backward and be broken and snared and taken. What do you mean? Deceived. Listen, the word of God, if you don't follow and rightly divide that word of truth, you can be deceived by the word in itself, and it'll grind you to powder. I want you to understand this. This is how we obey the word of God. This is how we obey the gospel. This is eternal judgment. And I didn't even get into what I thought I was going to do because God is bringing forth, amen, that which he wants you to know. Turn away from this life. Repent. Fall away from this life. Amen. So nevertheless, 856-768-7770, 856-768-7770. If you desire prayer, if you desire to know, amen, about eternal judgment, 856-768-7770. This is not a heavy, this is one of the heavy subjects, that the resurrection of the dead. So I pray that the Lord keep you and bless you. You have a great Memorial Day. Lord willing, we shall see you on tomorrow. God bless you.
1: God bless you. This is Bishop Edward Wilson, pastor of Mount Zion, and we are the Church of Your Destiny. We are located at 4 Concord Drive and the Black Horse Pike in Williamstown, New Jersey. 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
3: Mark Gonzalez here of the Heritage Hour every Saturday morning, and these daily spots called Whispers of God. Number 3 of God's Ten Commandments as an MRI for us in Exodus 20 is, "You shall not use my name in vain." We've been seeing that the law of God is not so much a do list as much as it is a test tool, or MRI, to scan for any damage or disease. Today, the third law leads us to check our hearts for all the ways we may take the Lord's honored and holy name in vain. Why is this important? Because names are very personal and can make an immediate impact on our hearts, positively or negatively. So how does the name Hitler hit you? What about Mother Teresa? Well, one makes us cringe, but the other makes us hopeful. If we use God's name in a way that makes people cringe, well, we have some heart checking to do, my friend. We're sick. Hey, for more, check out markpg.org.
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0: Wow. If you're just tuning in, we're talking with the one and only Isabel Davis, you guys. Listen, now your songs have really connected with people. So what life experiences have shaped the sound and message you carry today?
1: Yeah, life experiences. I mean, so many.
0: Only give us one.
1: I'll give one. I know, right? It's like, well, we've been walking with the Lord so long.
0: Yes.
1: But you know, one of the really pivotal moments, I will say, is when we first, my husband and I were first expecting our oldest now. He just turned 14.
0: Okay.
1: We were actually going through a really challenging pregnancy, high risk. However, we didn't find out I was even high risk till probably like the last 2 months that I was carrying my son. Well, we didn't make it to full term because right at 7 months, we found out I was preeclamptic. You know, the baby wasn't getting enough oxygen, all of it, all these things, you know, just suddenly hit us in what should have been like one of the most joyful and joyous times.
0: Sure.
1: And all of a sudden we're stressed out because we're like, we don't have the things we need yet. We didn't get a baby shower. Like, you know, all the things you think of when you're preparing, you know, for a newborn. And I just remember us being overwhelmed with fear and stressed out because they're like, you know, your wife's blood pressure has dropped so low. You know, she's at risk. The baby's at risk. We need to go straight to deliver. And I remember just, I was so just terrified because I'm like, I'm not ready. You know, like I need more time. Yes. And, but God had his own plan. And, you know, I think we have a harder time surrendering to that plan because in our minds, we make our own plans. And yes. God's like, no, I got a different one. And so we gave birth prematurely. Our son was 7 months. He was born at 7 months and he only weighed 3 pounds, 6 ounces, this tiny little thing. And so we spent those first 2 months in and out of the NICU. And when I tell you, it was such a challenging time, but I'll never forget what it did with my worship life, because I remember thinking every time I would see my newborn with all the tubes and, you know, all the things he needed because he was underdeveloped, man, a newfound worship and praise would rise up in me, that of, you know, of God, we don't know what you're doing, but we know that you have a plan. You have a plan for his life, you know, and we believe from the beginning, you know, the enemy always has a target when there's, when what someone great God has called to do a work and a ministry, you know. So, you know, he had the umbilical cord wrapped around his neck. It was a whole thing. And so we were like, God, this child is yours. You know, we give him back to you. Do with his life what you will. And the most beautiful thing is, you know, he made obviously a full recovery, gained all the weight that he needed to gain in order to leave and to come home. But I'll never forget my husband, you know, praying over me in the dark room and just worshiping and crying out to God, because we knew, God, you're faithful. We've seen you do, you know, perform miracles time after time after time. We need one now, you know. Mm-hmm. And just the faithfulness of God to really come through in that moment, and then to just to see our son today. And I mean, he's just an honor student. Like, I mean, he's amazing, you know. And
0: come
1: it's
0: on.
1: Just

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1: Yes, sir.
2: Hey, what's up, Earl? 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

0: Listen, for those who are listening, do know that God is still a miracle-working God.
1: Come on, Earl.
0: You can believe. You can stand on it and stand on your faith that Come he on. Will do what he said. Woo. Isabel is a witness. Come you on. Hear it right here firsthand. So let's step into the music industry. So in an industry that's always evolving, how do you stay true to your authentic sound and assignment?
1: And I think one of the things that has really helped me in that area is the fact that, you know, I, for years, I led worship for rooms that were full of so many different looking people. You know, the church I grew up in was very multi, I'll just say multiracial.
0: Sure.
1: Multiracial. I'm Blacksican as it is. So I come from a Hispanic.
0: Blacksican. Okay.
1: Yes. Mi madre es Mexicana. My mom's a Mexican.
0: Come on.
1: So, so, you know, it was one of those things where you were constantly having to learn new songs and really lean into different styles of music. And so for me, it didn't only just shape my sound, but it kept me eager and passionate about, you know, just seeking the songs that heaven wants to sing over his people, that God wants us to sing in a room. And also, as a worship leader, one of my passions is always presenting songs that, as a mom, you know, our babies can sing along to, our 95-year-old grandparents can sing along to. You know, my grandma is almost turning 95, so that's why I said that. But you know, it's to me, it's a small view of what heaven will look like, you know, when we can all get together in a room and pull heaven down together. And I think that, you know, you can only do that if you're stepping into exactly what God called you to do. You know, it's only effective when you're being you. Everyone else is already taken. So just be your most authentic self, you know? And so, you can't do that without first knowing who you are in Christ, seeking God about, okay, God, what's next? You know, it sounds so elementary, but it's really, really true. Constantly seeking God in every decision and in every question that you have is, okay, God, what song does your people need to hear now? You know, what song do you want us to sing to you?
2: You know, rocking with the best is
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0: That's comfort, empowerment in his name. Dalen, let's call his name. Jesus.

What's in a name? Purpose. Your power. Your identity. What's in

0: Now, you being a wife, a mother, a sister, a worshiper, what would you say to that young woman who may be listening right now, who feels called to gospel music but is unsure where to start?
1: Well, one of the most important things, and I shared it a little earlier, is get connected, get tied in with local church. And the reason I say that is because local church, especially when you have, you know, the trust of your pastors and you're leading on a team and with a team, not only does it help build a sense of community, but it also gives you an opportunity to sharpen that gift. Iron sharpens iron. And so I believe that, much like in my situation, don't forsake those faithful days of being in local church. Like, I never saw anything past that, and I would have been happy just leading the room for the rest of my life. But God was like, nope, I don't want you getting complacent. There's more. And so I think a lot of times we are looking so far ahead that we forget to enjoy and appreciate the seasons, the small seasons that God has us in, where he's training us and he's pruning us for the future. And so we're looking at it as, God, you're not opening doors. And God's like, no, you're not ready. You're not ready if I do.
0: my God.
1: So my encouragement to that young, you know, worshiper, woman who wants to move from local ministry maybe into industry would be, continue to seek God's face, continue to work your gift, work that craft, but do it in a safe space where, you know, you can have the support and the love of church family and also leadership. You want to get a spirit, you want to be under a spiritual covering that's praying over you, that can hear from God concerning you. You know, when I stepped into ministry, in industry, actually, my pastor was the one that gave the first directive. I had one baby on the hip, another one on the way, and Bishop Lester Love here at the City of Love in New Orleans said, it's time to start recording the songs of heaven. It's time, your ministry, your gift is bigger than the four walls of this church, he said. And I remember looking at him like, I can't even see in a studio with this big old belly, you know. But the thing is, God's timing is everything. And not only that, oftentimes God has already spoken that word to you. So it's nothing but confirmation. You're just running because you're afraid.
0: My God.
1: Yeah.
2: You know, rocking with the best is
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0: What a teaching moment with you saying all you had was your yes. What a teaching moment. Listen, we love your music and we're going to let you talk about that in a moment. But before we let you go, what is God speaking to you now in this season? And what can we look forward to next from you?
1: Absolutely. I love it. Listen, I believe, you know, my husband and I, it's just been really on our hearts to, you know, to just make room for the next generation. I think that there's such a, there's just a gap in creating space for the next generation of young worshipers to see what it looks like, you know, to lead a room. And, you know, it started for me, especially, it started by seeing it in local church. And the more we go kind of from church to church, it's almost like you don't see the young, the small young leaders getting an opportunity to get up and to worship like we did when we were in church, you know?
2: Yeah.
1: And so that's kind of been on our hearts, really, really big. And so we are working on, you know, just creating some songs, worship songs for the next generation, our kids included, and they're a part of that, just so that their generation can see that the only songs out there are not, you know, necessarily just for one culture or the only thing that our generation, our culture has is rap. There's so much more to it. And we want to provide that space that says, no, worship can look like this. Worship can sound like this. And, you know, give them space to, you know, really just begin to sharpen that gift because they're seeing other young adults and young kids do it like we did. And that's what really encouraged us to say, oh, we can do this, you know?
2: Yeah,
1: so there's that. And then also, of course, we believe God is calling me to kind of stretch my gift a little more in the area of possibly doing some of these songs that we've released in the past in Spanish as well.
0: Awesome.

0: away.
1: What a strong statement you made when you said we, as worshipers, we feel like we have to come in joyful when we're broken ourselves. Wow, what a strong statement. Thank you for that.
0: Absolutely, absolutely. And thank you so much. I really appreciate
1: it. No, I believe you have released someone today to understand it's okay.
0: It's okay. It's okay. We don't have to have, you know, when here's the beautiful thing, Earl, is when we partner with Jesus on stage, and I always say, God, I'll meet you out there. He's the first one out on the stage. I'm just going to come up and join you, you know? And so the mindset is this, you know, we're not called to try to cultivate and to try to fix everything that everyone in the room is dealing with. We're called to draw their hearts into the one who can change everything. Yes. And so when we begin to see that it's not our responsibility to uphold a room, but it's God's, he says, cast your cares on him. He cares. You can't cast your cares on me. I can't. You know what I mean? Like that. I don't want that responsibility.
1: Right.
0: But, you know, but when we're so tied in and so closely knitted to the one who can heal hearts, who can see the one in the back who was already planning their suicide, and knowing that when they come in and you're singing a love song to God, that it's going to shift everything in their hearts and that decision will change. These are the stories we get to hear. And it's not because of something we did. It's because I'm leaning and depending on the one that I know can change everything. And that's all he's requiring of us, is surrender, submission to his will, to his work, to the way he wants to move. And my prayer every time I step up is, God, mess us up real good today, because you know what's going on in each and every one of our hearts and each and every one of our lives.
1: Yes.
0: And you can meet every need all at one time in one room. And so it's just, I'm getting stirred up. But
1: listen, you heard it first from the one and only Isabel Davis right here at On Stage with Earl Bynum. Listen, you guys, we are out of time, but we're never out of conversation. But keep it locked where it's hot. You're on stage with Earl Bynum. And remember, can't nobody beat you being you. So continue to be the best you that you can be.
2: 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It's On Stage with Earl Bynum.
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1: Hello, everybody. This is John Boyle at JBTS Ministries. Today, I have a special guest, Sister Stephanie Henry, and she is a member of the Order of St. Catherine Drexel's Order, and I'm going to be interviewing her for the next hour. She's going to talk a little bit in this particular program about her early years, and we'll see how far we get. Perhaps later on, we'll get to formation as well. So, hello, sister. How are you?
2: Good to be here.
1: Yes, and it's very good meeting you, and I thank Sister Pat Downs, who was able to bring this meeting to fruition. I appreciate that. So we'll get going. What is the name of the formal name of the order that you belong to?
2: Catherine Drexel took her vows. The official name, Sisters of the Blessed Sacrament for Indian and Colored People. And that is the official name that's in the documents in Rome for our order. We use the shortened form of our name and are simply referred to as Sisters of the Blessed Sacrament. But it was very intentional with Catherine Drexel that our congregation were dedicated, our ministries to service to, well, now we would say Native American and African American or peoples of color.
1: Yes.
2: Because you may be aware, our order was founded in 1891, and at that time there was a lot of more than discrimination, but of a lack of services, educational services, and other services for Native and African American peoples. And so she was intentional that our congregation would never abandon those two groups, and that's why the name is part of our identity.
1: Yeah, I've done some reading, actually currently reading a book by Luke Baldwin, and he wrote a book about St. Catherine Drexel. And St. Catherine Drexel, very unique, came from a very wealthy family, and she was actually contemplating joining a more contemplative order, but I think in the book mentioned her spiritual director, Bishop O'Connor, recommended that with the means that she had and the intelligence that she had and her desire to help these, you know, the missionary people, whether the Native Americans or, you know, the colored, she should start an order. And probably very unique at that time where a sister would literally not enter an order, but actually go in to found one right away. Was that immediate, or did that happen later on when she entered? Did she enter an order that was already...
2: It was intentional.
1: Okay.
2: But when one enters religious life, you have to be formed.
1: Yes.
2: With a religious... So that you get grounded.
1: Right.
2: In what the life is about.
1: Right.
2: So... Catherine Drexel, with the guidance of her spiritual director, she actually entered the novitiate with the Sisters of Mercy in Pittsburgh.
1: Okay.
2: But they were aware, and of course she was very intentional, and her spiritual director, the bishop, was involved, that she was being formed to start the Sisters of the Blessed Sacrament for Indian and Colored People.
1: How long did it take from the time that she entered Sisters of Mercy to the time that she actually began to form her own order? How long do you think she was in there?
2: Well, the beginning point, I would say it's the traditional length for entrance and initial formation. And the typical pathway is a year as a postulant.
1: Yes.
2: Followed by a two-year period as a novice. And so the beginning moment for our congregation was when Sister Mary Catherine Drexel made her first vows, and her first vows were made on February 12th of 1891, and that was the founding moment of our congregation, because instead of like most of the other women who were in the grouping that entered with her, who were being formed to be Mercies, they took their initial vows to follow the constitutions of the Sisters of Mercy. Whereas her vow formula, she took four vows instead of three, the usual poverty, chastity, and obedience, and that she would be, didn't say like, but at any rate, mother to the Native American and African American peoples. And I'm using language of today.
1: Yeah.
2: At the time, she would have said Indian and colored people.
1: Yes. Right.
2: So that fourth vow, and she's the only member of the congregation that stipulated a fourth vow. And when I reflected on what the difference was with all of the other Sisters of the Blessed Sacrament that followed, our vow statement said that we were going to live in accordance with the constitutions of the Sisters of the Blessed Sacrament, and that included that dedicated mission. So it wasn't inserted into our vow formula, because our vow formula, we were to follow the constitutions. As the foundress, Catherine Drexel didn't have a set of constitutions at that point.
1: Yes, and I assume she was also being led, because she wouldn't know how that necessarily professional know-how with everything you just explained. It would come
2: with the guidance of the Mercy Sisters and the bishop, what the essential structure would be, and then how to articulate the intention for herself as foundress.
1: Yeah, I mean, initially she was thinking of entering a religious congregation, and, if she would have stayed in the world, she could have really done the same thing. She had the means, but I mean, looking back, she probably made the best decision. She could do both. She wanted to be a religious.
2: The one thing I did want to clarify that the beginning of Catherine Drexel's work with Indians of the United States, Native Americans, and in many ways with the African Americans as well, predated her entrance into religious life.
1: Yes.
2: All right. She, her, the family that she was part of, aside from being wealthy, and yes, they were very wealthy, but I think they, if one looks at their life, they had a very intentional understanding that they had been blessed with wealth, and that wealth was to be shared with others. And there, that grounding was in Catherine Drexel's life when she, from a young age, because her, the one that she grew up calling mother.
1: Would that be Emma?
2: That would be Emma.
1: Okay.
2: Emma Bouvier Drexel.
1: Yes.
2: All right. That she opened the doors of the homes 3 days a week and was very intentional about providing food, clothing, rent assistance, etc., to people in need. And then Catherine Drexel's father was very philanthropic too, not only supporting what his wife was doing, but the first time that Catherine went out west, I believe she was accompanied by her father and her two siblings, both sisters. And it was there that she saw the plight, face to face of how Native Americans were living at that time and the poverty of the area. The three Drexel girls were all very much engaged in interest in education. And again, their mother had involved them in doing catechetical work as they were growing up. They were helping to share the faith with, you know, children of the neighborhood or the servants. So at any rate, when the bishop encouraged Catherine Drexel to let go of her desire to enter a contemplative order, part of his rationale was that she was already doing good work in the church and in the world. And at the time, the Catholic Church was not really addressing, there were individuals who were, but not as in an intentional focus way that she was doing. And if she had gone the pathway of the contemplative order, she would have had to sign over everything, either back to her family or as a donation that congregation that she entered would have control over, and she would not be able to keep the intentional giving and focus on the two groups that she had already begun working with.
1: Yeah, I mean, she could always stay in the world and help them directly. She could enter the religious life and just write checks, but she wanted to be totally engaged. And I think looking back, we can say that she made the right decision. Okay, so that's interesting background. So a lot of times people ask me, even myself when I meet someone religious, what's the charism of a particular order that you're in? And in this case, as you said many times, sister, it's the colored and the Native Americans. And she wanted to help those people, especially those that were in great need. And she recognized that she had the means to do it. Her father just passed away not too long ago, and her mother, stepmother passed away. Now the three girls have all this wealth, and they were brought up very well in terms of helping others. They had that disposition in their heart, not necessarily saying, you know, well, we have all this, what should we do with our life? But rather, you know, their parents formed them so well. What can we do for others? They already had that disposition and attitude within them. And, you know, St. Catherine is already thinking about, she has an interest in something, and she's like pondering it, and she's praying, and she's fortunate enough to have a good spiritual director. And a couple of times she even went to meet the Pope, and she had this unique experience, right? And she went up to the Pope, and she just wanted missionaries, perhaps even priests, to go down and help the people that were in need. And the Pope throws a line at her, well, why don't you become a missionary yourself? So, well, this is an interesting thing that she heard, and what did she do with that? I mean, scary, right? I would think so.
2: What's written in the various biographies that she, in one sense, was taken aback. In another sense, I think it helped to confirm what she had been thinking about a religious life. And aside from being one who wanted to help others, I think the core of the charism of the Sisters of the Blessed Sacrament that she passed on was a love for Jesus in the Blessed Sacrament, Jesus in the Eucharist, and that relationship with God, a relationship with Jesus, was the reason she made the choices she did.
1: Do you think the Pope, when he said, why don't you become a missionary yourself, do you think he was hinting at her being a missionary outside of religious life? Of course, we don't really know his mind, I'm not sure. Or maybe did he think that perhaps she could, with her means, start her own order? What do you think he was thinking when he said that?
2: I have no idea. First of all, I wasn't living at that time.
1: Yeah.
2: I have never really read or reflected about Pope Leo XIII. So I can't answer yeah. how he meant the question, but I do know from my own life that one can have a statement given by another person, and that person may not even know the full depth of what they are asking or saying. And can I share an example, move away from Catholic
1: Wetzel
2: for a moment?
1: Oh, sure. Absolutely. Anything to help the listener, because part of this program, listeners out there, as you well know, I'm always talking about try to go back into your life and try to put some dominoes together. People that come into your life, critical people, perhaps certain events and circumstances that may come up in your life. Look at the upbringing that you were given by your parents, your education, what talents and abilities that you have. And in this way, God can speak to you and help you perhaps discern the vocation that God wants you to follow. So, oh, by all means, sister, go ahead. Yeah.
2: All right. An example of a statement, and this was a statement from a student that I taught. I was a teacher before I entered religious life. And I was teaching in a public school in Reading, Pennsylvania, a science teacher. And one day, one of the students, he comes in before class starts, and he says, "Miss Henry, can I ask you a question?" I said, "Sure." He said, "Have you ever thought about being a nun?" And I looked at him. I said, "What? Why are you asking me that?" And what he said was, "I don't know, but I saw the sister on Penn Street," which is like saying Market Street in Philadelphia.
1: Yes.
2: "And for some reason, I think God wants me to ask you that." Now, the reason I say he was a teenager, but it's not merely because he was a teenager that I believe he didn't really understand the context of what he was asking. That young man was not Catholic. He was very much involved in his Baptist church. And I believe that the Holy Spirit did nudge this young man because he saw the sister and somehow made an association with his science teacher to ask me that question. So going back to Pope Leo XIII,
1: yes,
2: and the response to Catherine Drexel, he may not have known what God really had in mind for Catherine, but he may have been and probably was inspired to ask the question.
1: Yes.
2: And so in our lives, we need to be open to others and not stifle the possibility that the Spirit can be addressing a question to us from a variety of sources. And sometimes it will be a surprising source.
1: Yeah, and that's a good point, because people have come up into my life and said things to me that, you know, on the surface, didn't really seem to mean much. But then as years went by, sometimes I actually go back to that person who made that statement. And I say, perhaps there's more into that statement that he even knew when he was saying it to me. And I begin to think about it. And, you know, there's truth in it. So we always have to be aware, and God uses people in any kind of situation. He uses them as his own instruments, even when we're not aware. I mean, I've had I don't know how many times people have come up to me and said things to me that I say, well, how would they know that? But they were moving me, and the Holy Spirit was moving me through those people. So this gets back to now you. You were a teacher, and we're just going to go back even a little earlier. Your early life, where were you from this area, sister?
2: I'm a native of Philadelphia.
1: Okay.
2: I went to Catholic schools, first grade through 12th grade, and then on to Rosemont College, and started part of my master's before entering. And I didn't enter until I was 28. Okay, so backing up, I would say that an awareness of God acting in my life began in little nudgings or things I felt, you know, pulled me. All right, I would say my mother in particular. My family life was not Catherine Drexel's. Okay.
1: No, me neither.
2: All right, and I yes. More than not being wealthy.
1: Right.
2: Okay, I am African American, so I'm actually a member of the groups that she dedicated her life to. But the another difference is my family, my parents were separated throughout most of my childhood. There was no divorce, but they were separated. So the one who had the direct influence on raising me was my mom. Okay. I have two sisters. One died 3 years ago now. And I was the eldest. The other thing that's important, my mother was a convert to Catholicism, and she had reflected on becoming Catholic, but didn't begin the journey until it was time for me to enroll in first grade at Our Lady of the Blessed Sacrament on Broad Street. So my recollection of being introduced to prayer was as from my mother's background, she was Presbyterian. And so the first prayer I remember learning was, "Now I lay me down to sleep. Yeah. I pray the Lord my soul to keep," etc. My first recollection of church was going to a Sunday school in a Protestant setting. At this point, I don't remember whether it was Presbyterian or Baptist. It was the nearest church, and I grew up in a housing development, Richard Allen. So that tells you our economic status.
1: Yes. And for your mom, you know, people who do convert, very intentional. You know, being a cradle Catholic, at least in my family, you take a lot of things for granted. And, you know, my parents were faith-filled as well, but we're just so busy. We're playing sports, and we were going to school. And, you know, my mom was Catholic too. But, boy, when someone converts, they're really thinking about it. And then when they pass it on to their children, I imagine they're very serious about, you know, they you follow in their footsteps, right? Catholic?
2: Yes. But I think my religious formation in my family was a little bit different than a traditional Catholic, because obviously my mother was, you know, by the time I was six, she would have been like 30, 31. And so there were a lot of formation that she had in being a Christian prior to becoming Catholic.
1: Yes.
2: So she wasn't afraid of some things that were a little bit probably taboo in the Catholic setting. For example, she was very protective, and she wanted us to be safe at all times and to have constructive things to do. So in the earlier years in grade school, the Catholic parishes did not offer anything in the summer for young people. The Salvation Army did, and she had friends that went. So my first experience of a vacation Bible school was run by the Salvation Army. And I think from my mother being able to communicate to me how much a woman of faith she found her mother to be, that it led me to believe that God's embrace was broader than at the time what I thought I was hearing, and I could have been mishearing in the Catholic schools that the only pathway to salvation was being Catholic.
1: Yeah.
2: And I could have misunderstood what they were saying.
1: Yeah, I remember a lot of people did.
2: Right. Yeah, so, But my point is that part of my sense of growing in awareness of God's revelation and impact started in many ways with those vacation Bible school experiences, sure. Because that was the first time that I actually held a Bible and opened a Bible. In the Catholic school, we had the catechism at the time. You have to remember, I was started school in the late 50s.
1: Right.
2: So it was a Baltimore catechism. Yes. You had questions and answers. Right. You learned to recite them. And it was in the vacation Bible school experience where it was, well, you could take it in a social way. It was affirmed that I was a good reader. I was selected to read at the closing event for the Bible school. But what stood out for me, it was that the passage that we had been working with and the passage that I was given to read was Exodus. A portion of Exodus. And I experienced it as a living word in that it wasn't just about ancient times. There was something about Exodus that God speaks.
1: Was speaking
2: God,
1: to you personally.
2: Right. I didn't understand what God was saying, but that it was a living word was the
1: Do you remember what part of Exodus that was? What that was touching you so deeply, but and you were aware of it too. It was touching your heart, but not necessarily you didn't know what it meant, right? But you felt.
2: Well,
1: that.
2: I think for a child, a lot of times I'm a visual learner. As part of it was the images, the parting of the sea.
1: Yeah, all that. There's a lot of.
2: But I think a stronger one that surfaced again later. Had to do with the presence of God, a fire by night and cloud by day.
1: Yes.
2: And that image of God being present both in, now I'm speaking as an adult, not as the 8-year-old or 9-year-old who read that passage, but that in the things that we don't understand in life, the cloudy times, that even in the brightness of day, there are aspects that are mystery to us, that God is in that mystery. And then when there are times in our lives where things seem to be very much night and not much light at all, then sometimes the experience of God is like that fire leading the way,
1: yes.
2: Like the star that you follow,
1: yeah.
2: Or the... As an African American, part of our reflection as a people is that there is a sense in us that the Exodus account is also an account of our journey.
1: Yes.
2: And it's been communicated in a variety of ways. One, Harriet Tubman, it was often referred to as a Moses for our people. Leading people out of slavery. So there's a sense of connection with the Exodus account. And I have experienced liberation in my life. And I'm not talking about, I know I never was a slave, but we can be slave to fear. We can be a slave to maybe things that other people said about us. Or to us that would have put limitations, and that God really does set us free. And I do believe that God speaks in a variety of ways.
1: Yes, he does.
2: For some people like Joseph, it was in dreams. Mary, her uniqueness, it was a face-to-face encounter with an angel. Others probably more subtle. They had, you know, sometimes it was called visions.
1: Yes.
2: But that God is active, though at times appearing to be hidden.
1: So yeah, we have to be open to that. And So your mother, she converts, and at this point in time, you're in grade school, early on, a Catholic grade school,
2: Catholic
1: right?
2: grade school, Lady of the
1: So,
2: Blessed Sacrament.
1: okay,
2: And
1: and
2: I also had a sense that my name was chosen for me three times. My mother chose my name before I was born. Wasn't even on the horizon. She was about 12 or so, and she saw this cute little girl in the neighborhood whose name was Stephanie. And she decides, well, my firstborn girl is going to be Stephanie. All right. Then later on, I was baptized at an age I could remember because I was in first grade, 6 years old. And so my mother, having gone through instructions, picked Christian names for each of her three daughters for baptism. The priest accepted the names chosen for my two younger sisters, but when my mother went to say a different name for me, he said, no, she has her Christian name. So I was baptized Stephanie.
1: Wow.
2: For Stephen,
1: Yes.
2: as being a Christian name. And then, but I also later realized that there was a third time my name was chosen, and it was in between. It was before the baptism. Because my birthday was September 2nd on an old liturgical calendar. You can't prove it now,
1: Right.
2: but on an old liturgical calendar, September 2nd was the feast day of a Saint Stephen who was a king. And I
1: Wow.
2: said, oh, well, God chose for me to be born that day. So
1: Yes.
2: God was directly involved in my, so I said my name was three times chosen. And by the time I entered religious life, it was not the custom anymore to change one's name. So.
1: That's beautiful. And your grade school years, did anything happen during those first 8 years that, looking back, because this is what this show's all about, the dominoes. You can look back in those times when you were in grade school that maybe God was speaking to you back then that you weren't aware of, but then later on you thought perhaps he was as you got older. Anything happen in grade school? People touching you or circumstances or a teacher that may have had a profound impact on your life in terms of faith? Or anything, or just an average grade school, 8 years, nothing really happened other than education.
2: Special moments for me.
1: Yeah.
2: One was there was the custom in the Catholic Church at the time in Philadelphia, 40 hours devotion.
1: Yes, yeah.
2: And so I guess you could look at it as on a surface level, being able to put on the First Communion dress again, have a veil on or whatever. But the procession moment and strewing the flowers before the Blessed Sacrament, I really felt like I can't put words to it, but it was beyond that moment. And it stayed in my mind as very special. And I was really doing it something that God liked.
1: It was St. John Newman who brought 40 hours to Philadelphia.
2: Yes, I
1: I mean, he
2: believe
1: gets the
2: I did
1: credit for
2: learn that.
1: that.
2: I did learn that
1: Yeah.
2: later, but
1: So the Blessed Sacrament had, it touched you more than, like,
2: also my mother, when she received her first communion, same year that I was baptized. She was conditionally baptized because she had been baptized, Presbyterian. But her first communion was on a Holy Thursday. And I recall her talking about that moment. And I don't remember her exact words, but the impression in my mind, it was like there was a light glowing in a sense.
1: did you have that experience, special experience when you received
2: No, I did
1: First Holy
2: not.
1: Communion? Yeah.
2: I think there was a part of me that was hoping for that kind of experience because my mother said it was so special.
1: Yes.
2: I remember being a little bit more afraid when I received my first communion. And I think the fear was, yes, I believed because my mother believed was where I was. And it was a moment my mother really wanted for me. And I was saying yes as an obedient daughter. But when the teacher, the sister, the few days before First Communion, brought the second graders, because at that school, they First Communion was typically first graders. But it was decided that my baptism was too close when I was in first grade, that I should wait a year. So she calls the few second graders down who are part of the First Communion group, and she, you know, reviews and asks us, do we believe it really is the body and blood of Christ? And she may or may not have used the word transubstantiation, but I do remember my thought. My thought was how upset my mother was when I was put on hold as a first grader. My dress was already bought. And so I said, yes, I believe. But the truth was, I know my mother believes, and she's going to be real mad to make my first communion.
3: Well,
2: so there's a part of me that wasn't, no, it was not the grace moment my mother had. But God works with fragile instruments.
3: Yes, he does.
2: And we don't have to be perfect. It is a journey.
3: It's a long journey.
2: Right.
1: Yeah, I read a book by Fulton Sheen, Treasure in Clay. If you ever get a chance to read that, it's great. But it talks about the same thing. In grade school, where most of your, when I went to maternity BVM, this was graduated in 74 from maternity after 8 years, most of the teachers, just about everyone, was a nun. So I think we had one layperson, a guy. Mm-hmm. Were most of the teachers in your school, sister, were they religious as well?
2: First grade teacher, mm-hmm, was a sister of the Blessed Sacrament. And the second grade teacher was a lay teacher. But the rest of the staff at that school were sisters.
1: Okay.
2: So it was just the second grade that had a lay teacher.
1: Yeah, so during that entire 8 years, you are getting this religious instruction from people who have given their life to God, and it does stay with you. So anything else before we move on to high school, in grade school, that looking back may have changed the course of your life?
2: I would say there was a special Triduum time, Holy Thursday, Good Friday, Holy Saturday.
1: Yeah.
2: And the what happened was at school, the sisters spoke about being very, and I'm using adult words, I don't remember the words she used, about praying very intensely or focused during the 3 days of Holy Week. And you could ask God for something special during that time, but you also had to be, you know, were to offer yourself. So at the time that year, I had a very severe scalp ailment that was embarrassing. I was flaking all over the place, causing a lot of extra work for my mom. So I intensely prayed that this scalp ailment would be healed, and that if God healed me, I would give my life.
1: There we go. Yes.
2: So at any rate, it wasn't a very short amount of time, but it was close enough that I was convinced God heard my answer, because even though my mother had tried many remedies, and she began to think it was the sulfur 8 that she had bought that someone recommended was what healed me. But the timing of it was right after that Triduum. And so I eventually told my mom that about the prayer, and she was a little bit annoyed with me for letting her think it was sulfur 8 that had done it. But, I, in many ways, for God, I would say I meant it, but I, as a 12-year-old, I didn't really know what I meant.
1: Yeah, I'm thinking about your relationship with God because it was very concrete. I mean, a lot of times we compartmentalize God. We put him in a certain place and we turn to him when we need him. But it seems like that God was, you were sharing your life with God. Your mother taught you that? I mean, I went to grade school too, and, you know, playing sports and studying, and we have our chores, and I would go to Mass on Sunday, the family, same Mass, 9:30 Mass, take the same pew every Sunday. But in our family, I think mostly it was God on Sunday at a certain time, and then we went on with our life because we had so many things to do. And, you know, my dad, he was a civil engineer, and came home from work, and he did get involved in going to the church, and he was involved in certain activities with the church. They were building and touring BVM at the time, and he was a civil engineer, so he was assisting in the building. But, you know, we didn't pray the rosary at home. We didn't even necessarily say grace before meals. We weren't talking about, Jesus wasn't mentioned in our house. Now, it's interesting because your mother, other denominations, they, and I know this from experience, they share their life with Jesus. They know the Bible. You know, they carry it along with them. And Jesus is really part of our life. But at least when I was growing up, you know, Catholics were kind of putting Jesus, again, like petitionary prayer, but not necessarily sharing. I wasn't doing that, sharing my life with Jesus all through my early years. It was until later on that Jesus began to, well, he was always speaking to me, but I wasn't open to hearing him. But he was a part of your life, wasn't he? In grade school, could you say that?
2: That yes, you were, but I was not always aware.
1: Yeah.
2: I would have to say I grew in awareness.
1: Yeah.
2: That's
1: a good word, right? Awareness.
2: I had as many forgetful moments and wandering moments as any other kid. I do know that I was in sometimes fascinated by the religious that I saw. And it wasn't just, I only had exposure to the Sisters of the Blessed Sacrament for first grade. We actually changed parishes. I was at St. Malachy's for third grade, had a lay teacher. It was Mercy Sisters there. Then I went to the Assumption BVM on Spring Garden Street.
1: Yes.
2: Interesting thing that I learned later was that that was the parish that Catherine Drexel was baptized in. All right. Neighborhood had changed a lot by the time I was there. But at any rate, sometimes those little connecting points, it's sort of like, maybe this was meant to be.
1: Yeah.
2: But I would say that

0: She was sharing her life with Jesus day in and day out. Could you sense that in your mother? And then you
1: Well,
0: would kind of you would see that your other two
1: yes, but
0: sisters.
1: not, I'm not talking about in an overly pious way,
0: Yeah.
1: but she had struggled to put food on a table, so
0: Like your faith was higher, like God will take care of this. We shouldn't panic, trust in Jesus. He's
1: but
0: there.
1: she would
0: There's,
1: also have,
0: yeah.
1: she was just, she I certainly learned humility, and that some oftentimes because there was a shortage of what to put on a table, she would have to, go to food pantries, sign up for the federal food program so that we would have food.
0: How
1: So
0: would you?
1: I certainly learned from my
0: Yeah.
1: mom the she was very intentional about providing, and she would definitely go miles to provide for us.
0: I hear about the word humility a lot. I remember, I think it was Saint Gemma that
1: Well, she I use the word humility because my
0: humility.
1: mom, she felt embarrassed by having to ask. And
0: How would you define humility with now with your background? For those listeners out there, how, that's a tough word
1: humility,
0: for a lot of people.
1: I think it's humility is reflected in listening to others and being a time I use the word humility, being humble enough to admit when you're wrong. Being to learn and accept new information from a variety of sources, that takes humility. If you're convinced you have all the answers, then you're not a good listener. And if you can't listen to human voices, how can you really claim to be listening to God? It's sort of like that passage about, how can you love God whom you have not seen if you hate your father whom you
0: Yes,
1: have seen?
0: yes.
1: That,
0: Because I mean, you have to be disposed. You have to learn how to surrender to go
1: right.
0: into any line of work, let alone religious life.
1: Right.
0: And I mean, just looking back at Saint Catherine Drexel, she had the wealth to do anything she wanted, but yet she wanted to surrender to God's will. That's not easy when you have the means to do your bit. She could have been, I mean, she was financially independent, smart. She could have done anything she wanted to, and she chose that path of God, what do you want me to do? That's tough today, especially in America, where, self-sufficiency is actually looked upon, independence is looked upon as it's the right thing. This is what you have to do if you want to make it in the world. And, sometimes we think of people that are humble as a sign of weakness rather than a sign of strength. And, weakness, I read in different books is, it's the truth. Recognizing who you are in the eyes of God, that we're nothing, God is everything, His grace can help us achieve anything, but we need Him to do it, as opposed to just, well, I'm going to make it happen, and really not recognizing that it's God who gave you whatever you do have, talents, abilities, and without Him, you're not going to go very far. I mean, listeners out there, remember that God is the key to us. What can we do with Him? And if we take a road without Him, how far will we get? We might wind out taking a road that's, we find out later on in life that was the wrong path. So we have to always try to be open to grace. We're already at 47 minutes and we'll be done the hour soon, but I just wanted to finish with, so the high school years are now approaching. By the time you get out of grade school, it seems like your faith is formed in the sense
1: Well,
0: of
1: it's a
0: Jesus.
1: seed.
0: Yeah, it's a seed, but I mean, you're not going down a wrong path. I mean, I'm growing up in the 70s, and boy, there's so many ways you can go off the path, and then you got to come all the way back later on in life sometimes. But you're heading into high school, would you say? Now, I mean, too, was it academics, sports, hobbies, anything else
1: Okay,
0: besides the academics?
1: my strength was academics. I was a klutz as far as anything physical.

0: Couldn't jump rope. Jumping rope was popular.
1: Right.
0: I would be the kid they didn't want on their team because I would not do it right.
1: Okay. Now, how about a cheerleader? I think Mother Angelica was a cheerleader, I think. Cheerleader.
0: I blossomed more as an adult. I
1: Yeah.
0: actually came into more self-confidence as a religious than I ever
1: There we go.
0: evidenced as a young person.
1: Oh yeah, well that's okay, so we're continuing on where my sister is speaking about her years in grade school, and the Catholic faith is seems to me anyway a big part of her life. And as you were saying, sister, you were not necessarily doing other things like sports. You were mainly academics, right?
0: Mainly academics. One of the things that I want to share about the high school years was that starting from age 13 through high school, I had a very strong stuttering issue. But
1: That start from grades, I mean, or
0: it
1: you're young.
0: started at adolescence.
1: Okay.
0: Probably around age 12, 13.
1: Okay.
0: But at any rate, how I experience God active in my life during high school is in many ways linked to being so fearful that I was stuttering. Because there would be moments when I would experience my tongue liberated and I spoke flawlessly. And one of the things what I began to identify with, you know how in the scripture it says, Moses, I can't speak.
1: Oh
0: Get Aaron to speak for me.
1: yes, he stuttered. Yes.
0: Yes, he stuttered. But that sense of God as a liberator, that when I was able to speak, it was a God-graced moment. And it often happened if I had to focus on someone else. Even if it was a presentation, if I forgot about me, and I, twice it was in a biology class. One, we could choose any article in Scientific America that interests us to do a presentation in class, and I chose the development of a baby in the womb. In the semester that we were focused on plants, and I was bored by the plant study. So at any rate, I start and I get into it. I started out stuttering and then I became flawless. I was so caught up in the wonder, the miracle of how a child is formed in the womb
1: Yes.
0: and all the stages. And the class was taken aback because how flawless it became. And I know I was animated and enthused, and they applauded at the end. And a similar thing happened in an English class. The English class was I forgot about me, and I entered into the person of the poem that I was reading, which was a soliloquy of Romeo right before he, commits suicide. And another time it was Hamlet's To Be or Not to Be. But again, when I forgot about myself, it later I realized when I was in college that it was those were moments of sign of that my true identity was not the stutterer. In college, I was blessed to have four friends that were patient with me. And by the end of the first semester, when I was at college, I spoke flawlessly. It was only when I left college for a vacation time that I would lapse back into stuttering. So I eventually began to realize that it had more to do with fear than it did that it wasn't a physical condition.
1: Oh, yeah, I mean,
0: And
1: getting nervous and it's
0: right,
1: because of
0: and
1: fear. Yeah, the
0: so
1: fear.
0: I think letting in God was related to that self-forgetfulness.
1: Yes.
0: And I th And that goes back to your previous word about humility. Sometimes we get in the way. We're so mindful of ourselves, we don't sense that God can make a way for us to do what we need to do. And I don't see myself as being special, but I do believe that God touches all of our lives and we are constantly challenged to be more open and alive to the present moment.
1: I mean, you make a great point. You know, sometimes God is infinite, and if anything, I've learned that our desires and our dreams actually tend to be very small in comparison to God, who has great desires for us. We think that his desires are actually going to be smaller, that he's going to restrict and restrain us in our so-called freedom. You know, we think, oh boy, without God, I can go much further because then he won't restrict me. But actually, by turning to God, his dreams for us are just so much bigger, because his mind is infinite and our minds are finite. So even if we are thinking about something, how grand could it be with a finite mind? And his mind's infinite. He thinks way beyond us. So we're going to be ending the program shortly, and we will continue this. In this first hour, we started with the early years, and Sister was talking about, you know, her family life and her time in grade school, and now leading into high school years. Would you say that the high school years, looking back now, was a source of planting perhaps a religious seed in your life, or not yet? I mean, my high school years were, again, just so preoccupied with getting through high school and playing a lot of sports too. I didn't really think religion or God too much and him affecting my life at that point in time.
0: Well, let's just end with this one experience. When I was a junior in high school, there was a religious who visited Vocational Awareness Week.
1: Yeah.
0: So she was going through the religion classes. At any rate, she starts out how she's glad to be with us, you know, the usual type of spiel. And then she says, and I really enjoyed my visit here the last time. And the young lady in that very seat became a nun, or sister, however she said the word. And whose seat did she point to? Mine. And I broke out into tears.
1: Wow. So you remembered that time?
0: I remembered it.
1: Were
0: it's
1: you
0: all
1: scared?
0: Like, oh,
1: yeah.
0: No.
1: Yes.
0: No.
1: Yeah.
0: So needless to say, I had forgotten about that pledge to God in that holy week when I was 12. But just backing up 2 years, as a freshman in high school, we were reading mythology in English class, and in the World Studies, I think it was called World Cultures class, we had an outing where we met the teacher at the Philadelphia Art Museum. All right, those two courses interconnect in this way. I was traveling from South Philly, so I traveled alone. I got to the art museum early, which was my style. I'm going up the steps of the art museum, and I just had this moment. I feel if I had lived in another age and time, I would have been a Vestal Virgin, that's coming out of mythology, going up to her god. So there were those moments, but basically I would say I was more of a Jonah who had to get stuck in the belly of a whale for a while before I would wake up and realize I had a call.
1: I mean, you said so many things to me that God had his hand on you and he was giving you these little hints from early on, even, sister. And it's almost like you can look back and say, how could I have not become a religious? I don't know, we only have a couple minutes left, but did your other two sisters have any desire for religious life? Did they go into religious life?
0: No,
1: So
0: no.
1: you're the only
0: My
1: one.
0: middle sister married. The younger one who died 3 years ago, she was single. So we had all the three states of life
1: Okay.
0: covered.
1: Yeah.
0: So.
1: And you stayed in touch with each other always throughout. You're fairly close to, would you say, the
0: Well,
1: three of
0: yeah,
1: you?
0: we're close in age, and I spent a lot of time with the sister who Beverly
1: Right.
0: passed 3 years ago, because she lived right here in Philadelphia. The married sister lives in Harrisburg, so I don't see her as much.
1: Yeah, St. Catherine Drexel. I imagine you think about her life and, you know, somehow put yourself in her life and think she touches you, she moves you, her heart moves your heart, you're sharing the same type of, you know, goals.
0: In some ways, yes. Catherine Drexel was like a spiritual mentor for me in key moments when I was in formation. I didn't really even know about Catherine Drexel till I was beginning to think about religious life, and I read her biography.
1: Right.
0: So, but in my journey as a in the novitiate, key moments would be going down. I didn't focus so much on the tomb, although the tomb was there.
1: Yeah.
0: But there was a big photograph of Catherine Drexel, and I would have little conversations with Catherine. A lot of times, being concerned that I wasn't measuring up.
1: Oh, it's hard to measure up to someone like that.
0: You know what? But it was consoling. On the other hand, the me part was, I don't measure up.
1: Yeah.
0: Do I belong here? But the consoling part was, God is here.
1: Yeah. Okay. We'll stop for now and we will continue on. God bless everyone. And thank you so much, sister.
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0: Happy Memorial Day. 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Time now for the Holy Souls Ministry with Joe Veltri and friends. Our 2 p.m. sponsor is Dennis Berent. In honor of today being Mary, the Mother of the Church, Feast Day. Also, in memory of his parents, Alfred and Francis Berent. Also, a good report with upcoming blood work and a financial blessing.
1: And now for the joyful mysteries. In the name of the Father, the Son, and Holy Spirit, amen. I believe in God, the Father Almighty, creator of heaven and earth, and in Jesus Christ, his only Son, our Lord, who was conceived by the Holy Spirit, born of the Virgin Mary, suffered under Pontius Pilate, was crucified, died, and was buried. He descended into hell. The third day he rose again. He ascended into heaven and is seated at the right hand of God, the Father Almighty. From thence he will come to judge the living and the dead.
2: I believe in the Holy Spirit, the Holy Catholic Church, the communion of saints, the forgiveness of sins, the resurrection of the dead, and life everlasting. Amen.
1: Our Father, who art in heaven, hallowed be thy name. Thy kingdom come. Thy will be done on earth as it is in heaven.
2: Give us this day our daily bread. Forgive us our trespasses as we forgive those who trespass against us. And lead us not into temptation, but deliver us from evil. Amen.
1: For faith, hope, and love, Hail Mary, full of grace, the Lord is with thee. Blessed art thou among women, and blessed is the fruit of thy womb, Jesus.
2: Holy Mary, Mother of God, pray for us sinners, now and at the hour of our death. Amen.
1: Hail Mary, full of grace, the Lord is with thee. Blessed art thou among women, and blessed is the fruit of thy womb, Jesus.
2: Holy Mary, Mother of God, pray for us sinners, now and at the hour of our death. Amen.
1: Hail Mary, full of grace, the Lord is with thee. Blessed art thou among women, and blessed is the fruit of thy womb, Jesus.
2: Holy Mary, Mother of God, pray for us sinners, now and at the hour of our death. Amen.
1: Glory be to the Father, and to the Son, and to the Holy Spirit.
2: As it was in the beginning, is now, and ever shall be, world without end. Amen.
1: First, joyful mystery, the Annunciation. Our Father, who art in heaven, hallowed be thy name. Thy kingdom come, thy will be done on earth as it is in heaven.
2: Give us this day our daily bread. Forgive us our trespasses. We forgive those who trespass against us. And lead us not into temptation, but deliver us from evil. Amen.
1: Hail Mary, full of grace. The Lord is with thee. Blessed art thou among women, and blessed the fruit of thy womb, Jesus.
2: Holy Mary, Mother of God, pray for us sinners, now and at the hour of our death. Amen.
1: Hail Mary, full of grace. The Lord is with thee. Blessed art thou among women, and blessed the fruit of thy womb, Jesus.
2: Holy Mary, Mother of God, pray for us sinners, now and at the hour of our death. Amen.
1: Hail Mary, full of grace, the Lord is with thee. Blessed art thou among women, and blessed the fruit of thy womb, Jesus.
2: Holy Mary, Mother of God, pray for us sinners, now and at the hour of our death. Amen.
1: Hail Mary, full of grace, the Lord is with thee. Blessed art thou among women, and blessed is the fruit of thy womb, Jesus.
2: Holy Mary, Mother of God, pray for us sinners, now and at the hour of our death. Amen.
1: Hail Mary, full of grace, the Lord is with thee. Blessed art thou among women, and blessed is the fruit of thy womb, Jesus.
2: Holy Mary, Mother of God, pray for us sinners now and at the hour of our death. Amen.
1: Hail Mary, full of grace, the Lord is with thee. Blessed art thou among women, and blessed is the fruit of thy womb, Jesus.
2: Holy Mary, Mother of God, pray for us sinners now and at the hour of our death. Amen.
1: Hail Mary, full of grace, the Lord is with thee. Blessed art thou among women, and blessed the fruit of thy womb, Jesus.
2: Holy Mary, Mother of God, pray for us sinners, now and at the hour of our death. Amen.
1: Hail Mary, full of grace, the Lord is with thee. Blessed art thou among women, and blessed is the fruit of thy womb, Jesus.
2: Holy Mary, Mother of God, pray for us sinners, now and at the hour of our death. Amen.
1: Hail Mary, full of grace, the Lord is with thee. Blessed art thou among women, and blessed is the fruit of thy womb, Jesus.
2: Holy Mary, Mother of God, pray for us sinners, now and at the hour of our death. Amen.
1: Hail Mary, full of grace, the Lord is with thee. Blessed art thou among women, and blessed is the fruit of thy womb, Jesus.
2: Holy Mary, Mother of God, pray for us sinners, now and at the hour of our death. Amen.
1: Glory be to the Father, and to the Son, and to the Holy Spirit.
2: As it was in the beginning, is now, and ever shall be, world without end. Amen.
1: O my Jesus, forgive us our sins. Save us from the fires of hell. Lead all souls into heaven, especially those in most need of thy mercy. The second joyful mystery, the Visitation. Our Father, who art in heaven, hallowed be thy name. Thy kingdom come, thy will be done on earth as it is in heaven.
2: Give us this day our daily bread, and forgive us our trespasses, as we forgive those who trespass against us. And lead us not into temptation, but deliver us from evil. Amen.
1: Hail Mary, full of grace, the Lord is with thee. Blessed art thou among women, and blessed is the fruit of thy womb, Jesus.
2: Holy Mary, Mother of God, pray for us sinners now and at the hour of our death. Amen.
1: Hail Mary, full of grace, the Lord is with thee. Blessed art thou among women, and blessed is the fruit of thy womb, Jesus.
2: Holy Mary, Mother of God, pray for us sinners now and at the hour of our death. Amen.
1: Hail Mary, full of grace, the Lord is with thee. Blessed art thou among women, and blessed is the fruit of thy womb, Jesus.
2: Holy Mary, Mother of God, pray for us sinners now and at the hour of our death. Amen.
1: Hail Mary, full of grace, the Lord is with thee. Blessed art thou among women, and blessed is the fruit of thy womb, Jesus.
2: Holy Mary, Mother of God, pray for us sinners now and at the hour of our death. Amen.
1: Hail Mary, full of grace, the Lord is with thee. Blessed art thou among women, and blessed is the fruit of thy womb, Jesus.
2: Holy Mary, Mother of God, pray for us sinners now and at the hour of our death. Amen.
1: Hail Mary, full of grace, the Lord is with thee. Blessed art thou among women, and blessed is the fruit of thy womb, Jesus.
2: Holy Mary, Mother of God, pray for us sinners now and at the hour of our death. Amen.
1: Hail Mary, full of grace, the Lord is with thee. Blessed art thou among women, and blessed is the fruit of thy womb, Jesus.
2: Holy Mary, Mother of God, pray for us sinners now and at the hour of our death. Amen.
1: Hail Mary, full of grace, the Lord is with thee. Blessed art thou among women, and blessed is the fruit of thy womb, Jesus.
2: Holy Mary, Mother of God, pray for us sinners now and at the hour of our death. Amen.
1: Hail Mary, full of grace, the Lord is with thee. Blessed art thou among women, and blessed is the fruit of thy womb, Jesus.
2: Holy Mary, Mother of God, pray for us sinners now and at the hour of our death. Amen.
1: Hail Mary, full of grace, the Lord is with thee. Blessed art thou among women, and blessed is the fruit of thy womb, Jesus.
2: Holy Mary, Mother of God, pray for us sinners now and at the hour of our death. Amen.
1: Glory be to the Father, and to the Son, and to the Holy Spirit.
2: As it was in the beginning, is now, and ever shall be, world without end. Amen.
1: O my Jesus, forgive us our sins, save us from the fires of hell. Lead all souls into heaven, especially those in most need of thy mercy. The third joyful mystery, the birth of our Lord. Our Father, who art in heaven, hallowed be thy name. Thy kingdom come, thy will be done on earth as it is in heaven.
2: Give us this day our daily bread. Forgive us our trespasses. We forgive those who trespass against us. And lead us not into temptation, but deliver us from evil. Amen.
1: Hail Mary, full of grace, the Lord is with thee. Blessed art thou among women, and blessed is the fruit of thy womb, Jesus.
2: Holy Mary, Mother of God, pray for us sinners now and at the hour of our death. Amen.
1: Hail Mary, full of grace, the Lord is with thee. Blessed art thou among women, and blessed is the fruit of thy womb, Jesus.
2: Holy Mary, Mother of God, pray for us sinners now and at the hour of our death. Amen.
1: Hail Mary, full of grace, the Lord is with thee. Blessed art thou among women, and blessed is the fruit of thy womb, Jesus.
2: Holy Mary, Mother of God, pray for us sinners now and at the hour of our death. Amen.
1: Hail Mary, full of grace, the Lord is with thee. Blessed art thou among women, and blessed is the fruit of thy womb, Jesus.
2: Holy Mary, Mother of God, pray for us sinners now and at the hour of our death. Amen.
1: Hail Mary, full of grace, the Lord is with thee. Blessed art thou among women, and blessed is the fruit of thy womb, Jesus.
2: Holy Mary, Mother of God, pray for us sinners now and at the hour of our death. Amen.
1: Hail Mary, full of grace, the Lord is with thee. Blessed art thou among women, and blessed is the fruit of thy womb, Jesus.
2: Holy Mary, Mother of God, pray for us sinners now and at the hour of our death. Amen.
1: Hail Mary, full of grace, the Lord is with thee. Blessed art thou among women, and blessed is the fruit of thy womb, Jesus.
2: Holy Mary, Mother of God, pray for us sinners now and at the hour of our death. Amen.
1: Hail Mary, full of grace, the Lord is with thee. Blessed art thou among women, and blessed is the fruit of thy womb, Jesus.
2: Holy Mary, Mother of God, pray for us sinners now and at the hour of our death. Amen.
1: Hail Mary, full of grace, the Lord is with thee. Blessed art thou among women, and blessed is the fruit of thy womb, Jesus.
2: Holy Mary, Mother of God, pray for us sinners now and at the hour of our death. Amen.
1: Hail Mary, full of grace, the Lord is with thee. Blessed art thou among women, and blessed is the fruit of thy womb, Jesus.
2: Holy Mary, Mother of God, pray for us sinners now and at the hour of our death. Amen.
1: Glory be to the Father, and to the Son, and to the Holy Spirit.
2: As it was in the beginning, is now, and ever shall be, world without end. Amen.
1: O my Jesus, forgive us our sins, save us from the fires of hell, lead all souls into heaven, especially those in most need of thy mercy. The fourth joyful mystery, the presentation. Our Father, who art in heaven, hallowed be thy name. Thy kingdom come, thy will be done on earth as it is in heaven.
2: Give us this day our daily bread. Forgive us our trespasses as we forgive those who trespass against us. and lead us not into temptation, but deliver us from evil. Amen.
1: Hail Mary, full of grace, the Lord is with thee. Blessed art thou among women, and blessed the fruit of thy womb, Jesus.
2: Holy Mary, Mother of God, pray for us sinners now and at the hour of our death. Amen.
1: Hail Mary, full of grace, the Lord is with thee. Blessed art thou among women, and blessed is the fruit of thy womb, Jesus.
2: Holy Mary, Mother of God, pray for us sinners now and at the hour of our death. Amen.
1: Hail Mary, full of grace, the Lord is with thee. Blessed art thou among women, and blessed is the fruit of thy womb, Jesus.
2: Holy Mary, Mother of God, pray for us sinners now and at the hour of our death. Amen.
1: Hail Mary, full of grace, the Lord is with thee. Blessed art thou among women, and blessed is the fruit of thy womb, Jesus.
2: Holy Mary, Mother of God, pray for us sinners now and at the hour of our death. Amen.
1: Hail Mary, full of grace, the Lord is with thee. Blessed art thou among women, and blessed is the fruit of thy womb, Jesus.
2: Holy Mary, Mother of God, pray for us sinners now and at the hour of our death. Amen.
1: Hail Mary, full of grace, the Lord is with thee. Blessed art thou among women, and blessed is the fruit of thy womb, Jesus.
2: Holy Mary, Mother of God, pray for us sinners now and at the hour of our death. Amen.
1: Hail Mary, full of grace, the Lord is with thee. Blessed art thou among women, and blessed is the fruit of thy womb, Jesus.
2: Holy Mary, Mother of God, pray for us sinners now and at the hour of our death. Amen.
1: Hail Mary, full of grace, the Lord is with thee. Blessed art thou among women, and blessed is the fruit of thy womb, Jesus.
2: Holy Mary, Mother of God, pray for us sinners now and at the hour of our death. Amen.
1: Hail Mary, full of grace, the Lord is with thee. Blessed art thou among women, and blessed is the fruit of thy womb, Jesus.
2: Holy Mary, Mother of God, pray for us sinners now and at the hour of our death. Amen.
1: Hail Mary, full of grace, the Lord is with thee. Blessed art thou among women, and blessed is the fruit of thy womb, Jesus.
2: Holy Mary, Mother of God, pray for us sinners now and at the hour of our death. Amen.
1: Glory be to the Father, and to the Son, and to the Holy Spirit.
2: As it was in the beginning, is now, and ever shall be, world without end. Amen.
1: O my Jesus, forgive us our sins, save us from the fires of hell. Lead all souls into heaven, especially those in most need of thy mercy. The fifth joyful mystery, finding Jesus in the temple. Our Father, who art in heaven, hallowed be thy name. Thy kingdom come, thy will be done on earth as it is in heaven.
2: Give us this day our daily bread. Forgive us our trespasses as we forgive those who trespass against us. And lead us not into temptation, but deliver us from evil. Amen.
1: Hail Mary, full of grace, the Lord is with thee. Blessed art thou among women, and blessed is the fruit of thy womb, Jesus.
2: Holy Mary, Mother of God, pray for us sinners now and at the hour of our death. Amen.
1: Hail Mary, full of grace, the Lord is with thee. Blessed art thou among women, and blessed is the fruit of thy womb, Jesus.
2: Holy Mary, Mother of God, pray for us sinners now and at the hour of our death. Amen.
1: Hail Mary, full of grace, the Lord is with thee. Blessed art thou among women, and blessed is the fruit of thy womb, Jesus.
2: Holy Mary, Mother of God, pray for us sinners now and at the hour of our death. Amen.
1: Hail Mary, full of grace, the Lord is with thee. Blessed art thou among women, and blessed is the fruit of thy womb, Jesus.
2: Holy Mary, Mother of God, pray for us sinners now and at the hour of our death. Amen.
1: Hail Mary, full of grace, the Lord is with thee. Blessed art thou among women, and blessed is the fruit of thy womb, Jesus.
2: Holy Mary, Mother of God, pray for us sinners now and at the hour of our death. Amen.
1: Hail Mary, full of grace, the Lord is with thee. Blessed art thou among women, and blessed is the fruit of thy womb, Jesus.
2: Holy Mary, Mother of God, pray for us sinners now and at the hour of our death. Amen.
1: Hail Mary, full of grace, the Lord is with thee. Blessed art thou among women, and blessed is the fruit of thy womb, Jesus.
2: Holy Mary, Mother of God, pray for us sinners now and at the hour of our death. Amen.
1: Hail Mary, full of grace, the Lord is with thee. Blessed art thou among women, and blessed is the fruit of thy womb, Jesus.
2: Holy Mary, Mother of God, pray for us sinners now and at the hour of our death. Amen.
1: Hail Mary, full of grace, the Lord is with thee. Blessed art thou among women, and blessed is the fruit of thy womb, Jesus.
2: Holy Mary, Mother of God, pray for us sinners now and at the hour of our death. Amen.
1: Hail Mary, full of grace, the Lord is with thee. Blessed art thou among women, and blessed is the fruit of thy womb, Jesus.
2: Holy Mary, Mother of God, pray for us sinners now and at the hour of our death. Amen.
1: Glory be to the Father, to the Son, and to the Holy Spirit.
2: As it was in the beginning, is now, and ever shall be, world without end. Amen.
1: O my Jesus, forgive us our sins. Save us from the fires of hell. Lead all souls into heaven, especially those in most need of thy mercy. Hail, Holy Queen, Mother of Mercy, our life, our sweetness, and our hope. To thee do we cry, poor banished children of Eve. To thee do we send up our sighs, mourning and weeping in this valley of tears. Turn thou, most gracious Advocate, thine eyes and mercy towards us. And after this, our exile, shown to us the blessed fruit of thy womb, Jesus. O clement, O loving,
2: sweet Virgin Mary.
1: And pray for us, dear Mother of God,
2: that we may be made worthy of the promises of Christ.
1: Let us pray. O God, his only begotten Son, by his life, death, and resurrection, has purchased for us the rewards of eternal life. Grant, we beseech you, to meditating upon his mysteries on the most holy rosary of the Blessed Virgin Mary, that we may imitate what they contain and obtain what they promise. Through the same Christ our Lord.
2: Amen.
1: Amen. And may the souls of the faithful departed, through the mercy of God, rest in peace.
2: Amen.
1: This rosary has been for your departed loved ones. Thank you, everybody.
2: Thank you.
1: And now, for the prayer to St. Joseph. Oh, St. Joseph, whose protection is so great, so strong, so prompt before the throne of God, I place in you all my interests and desires. Oh, holy St. Joseph, do assist me by a powerful intercession, and obtain for me, from your divine Son, all spiritual blessings through Jesus Christ, our Lord. So that having gazed here below your heavenly powers, I may offer my thanksgiving and homages to the most loving of fathers. O Saint Joseph, I never weary contemplating you and Jesus asleep in your arms. I dare not approach while he reposes near your heart. Press him in my name, kiss his fine head for me, and ask him to return the kiss when I draw my dying breath. St. Joseph, patron of departing souls, pray for us. In the name of the Father, the Son, and the Holy Spirit. Amen.
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4: In the name of the Father, and of the Son, and of the Holy Spirit. Amen. My adorable Jesus, may our feet journey together. May our hands gather in unity. May our hearts beat in unison. May our souls be in harmony. May our thoughts be as one. May our ears listen to the silence together. May our glances profoundly penetrate each other. May our lips pray together to gain mercy from the Eternal Father. Amen.
1: Hi, this is Joe Veltri. I'm asking everyone if you can pray one decade of the Chaplet of Divine Mercy for the souls in purgatory in honor of a particular passion of our Lord. If you can do this, give us a call at 215-725-7165. That's Kathy, 215-725-7165. Or Susan at 609-440-4299. When you call, give us your name and just the, even your first name is okay, and a particular passion that you would be meditating on during this one decade. And join us in this ring of prayer. We look forward to hearing from you. God bless.

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0: My innocent Jesus, to free me from eternal death, you allowed yourself to be condemned by a pagan judge to the death of the cross. Give me a hatred for sin and the grace so to live, that I may one day obtain from you a merciful sentence. The poor souls in purgatory have already been judged. Through your

Revoke the sentence of their exile and open to them the gates of heaven. My Jesus, mercy. Our Father, who art in heaven, hallowed be thy name. Thy kingdom come, thy will be done on earth as it is in heaven. Hail Mary, full of grace, the Lord is with thee. Blessed art thou among women, and blessed is the fruit of thy womb, Jesus. Eternal rest grant unto them, O Lord. Merciful Jesus, grant them eternal rest. Second station, Jesus is made to bear his cross. We adore you, O Christ, and we bless you. O Holy Cross, you are the tree of life, the gate of heaven, our salvation and our only hope. Be my salvation at the hour of death. O Jesus, be mindful of your servants who have departed this life with this sign of faith. Free them by the victorious power of your cross, with which you have conquered death. Lead them into eternal life and happiness. Please kneel. Third station, Jesus falls for the first time under his cross. We adore you, O Christ, and we bless you. Through your weakness under the cross and the merits of this first fall, grant me perseverance in my good resolutions, that I may always walk faithfully in your holy ways. The souls in purgatory now suffer because they neglected and abused your graces in this life. They now realize that no sin-stained soul can see God. Have mercy, therefore, on them and cleanse them from all their sin. Through the intercession of your sorrowful mother, deliver them from purgatory. Please kneel. My Jesus, mercy. The fourth station, Jesus meets his afflicted mother. We adore you, O Christ, and we bless you. O heart of Mary, O heart of Jesus, I offer my life for my sins. May the sweet names of Jesus and Mary be on my lips and in my heart at the hour of my death. O sweetest heart of Jesus, we implore that we may love you more and more. Sweetheart of Mary, be our salvation. Mother most sorrowful, merciful Queen of the Holy Souls, into your hands I place my few merits and implore you to unite them with the infinite merits of your Son. Offer them to the eternal Godhead for those souls who are bound to me by ties of relationship. Please kneel. Mother of mercy, pray for them. Mother of sorrows, console them. My Jesus, mercy. The fifth station, Cyrenian helps Jesus to carry his cross. We adore you, O Christ, and we bless you. O my Jesus, I accept the cross, I embrace it. Let me help you to carry your cross by being patient in all trials that may assail me. How many souls in purgatory now regret their past impatience? But you, O Lord, be generous with them and remit that which still remains to be expiated. Please kneel. My Jesus, mercy. The sixth station. Veronica wipes the face of Jesus. We adore you, O Christ, and we bless you. O Lord Jesus Christ, you who have left on Veronica's veil the impress of your blood-stained countenance, grant that the memory of your bitter passion and death may ever remain impressed on my soul. Have pity on the poor souls
made to your

image and likeness, and redeemed by our most precious blood. Free them from all sin, that they may enter heaven, to see you face to face forever and ever. Please kneel. My Jesus, mercy. The seventh station, Jesus falls the second time. We adore you, O Christ, and we bless you. My sins have made your cross heavy, O Jesus. I detest them and firmly purpose to amend my life. Never permit me to separate myself from you again. Have mercy, O Jesus, on those souls who now suffer the pains of purgatory for mortal sins committed in this life. O clement heart of Jesus, have compassion on them. Please kneel. My Jesus, mercy. The eighth station, Jesus comforts the women of Jerusalem. We adore you, O Christ, and we bless you. Most compassionate heart of Jesus, my Jesus, who said to the holy women, weep not over me, but weep for yourselves and for your children. Make me weep for the ingratitude which I have returned for your love. I wish to make amends in this life for my sins, that I may obtain pardon of them in the next. Grant me a tender love for the souls in purgatory, especially for the souls of my relatives. For the future, I promise to do what I have neglected through my forgetfulness and hardness of heart. Please kneel. My Jesus, mercy. The ninth station, Jesus falls the third time. We adore you, O Christ, and we bless you. Through this most painful fall, O Jesus, I ask you to deliver me from an unhappy death, which would plunge me into hell. From the power of the enemy, deliver my immortal soul, and make me live and die in your grace. Look with mercy upon the poor souls doing penance in purgatory. With tears and prayers, they seek your help and mercy. Hear their prayers and lead them out of that place of punishment into the blessed peace of heaven, there to enjoy forever the splendor of your glory. Please kneel. My Jesus, mercy. The tenth station, Jesus is stripped of his garments. We adore you, O Christ, and we bless you. My most blessed Redeemer, stripped of your garments for love of me, grant me holy modesty and purity. Deliver me from all dangerous inclinations to created things. Make me die to everything of this world, that a death separation from all earthly things may be easy. Of what benefit now are wealth and the pleasures of this world to the souls in purgatory? Their bodies they had to leave to worms, and their wealth to heirs. Only their works have followed them, the good to be rewarded, the evil to be punished. O Lord, put an end to their suffering. Do not keep them any longer from their heredity of the saints, but pardon them and admit them into the realm of eternal bliss and happiness. Please kneel. My Jesus, mercy. The 11th station, Jesus is nailed to the cross. We adore you, O Christ, and we bless you. My most innocent Jesus, nailed to the cross for my sins, I beseech you through the merits of your horrible suffering to come to my aid in my last sickness and agony. Grant me the grace to receive in time your most holy sacraments. Come to me then, O most holy Viaticum, and pour in upon my soul the patience of your most sacred heart. And you, O Mary, my mother, console me in that hour and make sweet my sufferings through the sorrow that pierced your heart at the crucifixion. Lamb of God, have mercy on the souls in purgatory
whose sufferings are greater than those of all the sick and dying. Spare them this agony, and through the merits of your passion, admit them into your eternal dwellings. Please kneel. My Jesus, mercy. The 12th station, Jesus dies on the cross. We adore you, O Christ, and we bless you. Through your 3 hours' agony on the cross, grant me, O Jesus, a happy death. Take me when I am best prepared. In that hour, fill my soul with holy sentiments of faith, hope, and charity. Give me true and perfect contrition for my sins and the grace to accept with Christian resignation my death with all its pains and sufferings. May I leave this world invoking your most holy name. Mary, Mother of Sorrows, Refuge of the Dying, be near me in my last agony. Remember me, O most loving Jesus, the poor souls, with that love with which you did give comfort to the good thief. This day you shall be with me in paradise. Call these souls into the kingdom of your glory, that they may praise you together with all the angels and saints forever and ever. My Jesus, mercy. The 13th station, Jesus is taken down from the cross. We adore you, O Christ, and we bless you. O Jesus, you whose soul did descend to the dead to announce peace to the just of the Old Testament, descend now amongst the poor souls who yearn for you. Free them from the chains of their slavery and grant them the liberty of true children of God. O Mary, my mother, may I, like Jesus, be placed in your arms at my departure from this world. Be with me at the tribunal of the divine judge, that through your intercession I may obtain a favorable sentence. Sweetheart of Mary, be my salvation. My Jesus, mercy. The 14th station, Jesus is laid in the tomb. We adore you, O Christ, and we bless you. O Jesus, through the merits of your bitter passion and death, and through your glorious resurrection, I beseech you, have compassion on the poor souls and grant them a happy and glorious admission into heaven. Let them enter into that peace so long desired. Let them contemplate the splendor of the beatific vision. Let them bless eternally your mercy. Sweet heart of Mary, be my salvation. When I myself shall be condemned to that place of torture, when my body will be in the cold earth and my soul in the fire of purgatory. Most loving mother, on that day, save your child. Bring me quick relief, and through your merits, deliver me from the flames, that I may thank you in heaven, and with you and all the saints, adore and love Jesus, your beloved Son, who with the Father and the Holy Spirit lives and reigns, true God, forever and ever. Amen. My Jesus, mercy.

0: We continue the Holy Souls Ministry with Joe Veltri and friends. Our 3 p.m. sponsor is Martha Cusack, in memory of her husband, Richard Cusack. He was the founder of Those Who Hurt Ministries, a poem for American warriors at the request of Joe Veltri. Thanks to the American warriors, from the colonists who rebelled to the soldier of today, my thanks be to you. I know not what else to say, since the words I do not have to give the tribute that is due. So a simple heartfelt thanks sincerely I give to you. Thanks to our American heroes, whose devotion is second to none, whose courage and braveness alone caused many battles to be won. Only because of you and the price you willingly did pay, only because of you, old glory still flies today. Thanks to the American warriors. Author unknown. From Joe Veltri and the Holy Souls Ministry, have a blessed and safe Memorial Day weekend.
1: And the clock strikes three, ladies and gentlemen, for this 3 o'clock hour. Welcome to the Holy Souls Ministry.
2: Hour of great mercy, right, Bill?
1: Hour of tremendous mercy, absolutely. Hallelujah. Thank you for joining us for this 3 o'clock hour again. And Eric, thank you for joining me for this 3 o'clock hour.
2: Well, thanks for having me, Bill.
1: And we are sitting in for Joe Veltri.
2: Yeah, now this is the hour where we refused nothing. We participate in this great hour of mercy here. Where we ask the Lord through special prayers and meditations at this 3 o'clock hour as we recall his death on the cross.
1: Amen, amen, amen. And we will begin in the name of the Father, and of the Son, and of the Holy Spirit.
2: Amen. Amen.
1: Our Father who art in heaven, hallowed be thy name. Thy kingdom come, thy will be done on earth as it is in heaven.
2: Give us this day our daily bread, and forgive us our trespasses, as we forgive those who trespass against us, and lead us not into temptation, but deliver us from evil. Amen.
1: Hail Mary, full of grace, the Lord is with thee. Blessed art thou amongst women, and blessed is the fruit of thy womb, Jesus.
2: Holy Mary, Mother of God, pray for us sinners now and at the hour of our death. Amen.
1: We believe in God, the Father, the Almighty, creator of heaven and earth, and in Jesus Christ, his only Son, our Lord, who was conceived by the power of the Holy Spirit, born of the Virgin Mary, suffered under Pontius Pilate, was crucified, died, and was buried. He descended into hell. On the third day he rose again from the dead. He ascended into heaven and is seated at the right hand of God the Father, the Almighty. From there he will come to judge the living and the dead.
2: I believe in the Holy Spirit, the Holy Catholic Church, the communion of saints, the forgiveness of sins, the resurrection of the body, and life everlasting. Amen.
1: Eternal Father, I offer you the body, blood, soul, and divinity of your dearly beloved Son of our Lord Jesus Christ,
2: in atonement for our sins and those of the whole world.
1: For the sake of his sorrowful passion,
2: have mercy on us and on the whole world.
1: For the sake of his sorrowful passion,
2: have mercy on us and on the whole world.
1: For the sake of his sorrowful passion,
2: have mercy on us and on the whole world.
1: For the sake of his sorrowful passion,
2: have mercy on us and on the whole world.
1: For the sake of his sorrowful passion,
2: have mercy on us and on the whole world.
1: For the sake of his sorrowful passion,
2: have mercy on us and on the whole world.
1: For the sake of his sorrowful passion,
2: have mercy on us and on the whole world.
1: For the sake of his sorrowful passion,
2: have mercy on us and on the whole world.
1: For the sake of his sorrowful passion,
2: have mercy on us and on the whole world.
1: For the sake of his sorrowful passion,
2: have mercy on us and on the whole world.
1: Eternal Father, we offer to you the body, blood, soul, and the divinity of your dearly beloved Son of our Lord Jesus Christ,
2: in atonement for our sins and those of the whole world.
1: For the sake of his sorrowful passion,
2: have mercy on us and on the whole world.
1: For the sake of his sorrowful passion,
2: have mercy on us and on the whole world.
1: For the sake of his sorrowful passion,
2: have mercy on us and on the whole world.
1: For the sake of his sorrowful passion,
2: have mercy on us and on the whole world.
1: For the sake of his sorrowful passion,
2: have mercy on us and on the whole world.
1: For the sake of his sorrowful passion,
2: have mercy on us and on the whole world.
1: For the sake of his sorrowful passion,
2: Have mercy on us and on the whole world.
1: For the sake of his sorrowful passion.
2: Have mercy on us and on the whole world.
1: For the sake of his sorrowful passion.
2: Have mercy on us and on the whole world.
1: For the sake of his sorrowful passion.
2: Have mercy on us and on the whole world.
1: Eternal Father, we offer to you the body, blood, soul, and the divinity of your dearly beloved Son of our Lord Jesus Christ.
2: In atonement for our sins and those of the whole world.
1: For the sake of his sorrowful passion.
2: Have mercy on us and on the whole world.
1: For the sake of his sorrowful passion.
2: Have mercy on us and on the whole world.
1: For the sake of his sorrowful passion.
2: Have mercy on us and on the whole world.
1: For the sake of his sorrowful passion.
2: Have mercy on us and on the whole world.
1: For the sake of his sorrowful passion.
2: Have mercy on us and on the whole world.
1: For the sake of his sorrowful passion.
2: Have mercy on us and on the whole world.
1: For the sake of his sorrowful passion.
2: Have mercy on us and on the whole world.
1: For the sake of his sorrowful passion.
2: Have mercy on us and on the whole world.
1: For the sake of his sorrowful passion.
2: Have mercy on us and on the whole world.
1: For the sake of his sorrowful passion.
2: Have mercy on us and on the whole world.
1: Eternal Father, we offer to you the body, blood, soul, and the divinity of your dearly beloved Son of our Lord Jesus Christ.
2: In atonement for our sins and those of the whole world.
1: For the sake of his sorrowful passion.
2: Have mercy on us and on the whole world.
1: For the sake of his sorrowful passion.
2: Have mercy on us and on the whole world.
1: For the sake of his sorrowful passion.
2: Have mercy on us and on the whole world.
1: For the sake of his sorrowful passion.
2: Have mercy on us and on the whole world.
1: For the sake of his sorrowful passion.
2: Have mercy on us and on the whole world.
1: For the sake of his sorrowful passion.
2: Have mercy on us and on the whole world.
1: For the sake of his sorrowful passion.
2: Have mercy on us and on the whole world.
1: For the sake of his sorrowful passion.
2: Have mercy on us and on the whole world.
1: For the sake of his sorrowful passion.
2: Have mercy on us and on the whole world.
1: For the sake of his sorrowful passion.
2: Have mercy on us and on the whole world.
1: Eternal Father, we offer to you the body, the blood, the soul, and the divinity of your dearly beloved Son of our Lord Jesus Christ.
2: In atonement for our sins and those of the whole world.
1: For the sake of his sorrowful passion.
2: Have mercy on us and on the whole world.
1: For the sake of his sorrowful passion.
2: Have mercy on us and on the whole world.
1: For the sake of his sorrowful passion.
2: Have mercy on us and on the whole world.
1: For the sake of his sorrowful passion.
2: Have mercy on us and on the whole world.
1: For the sake of his sorrowful passion.
2: Have mercy on us and on the whole world.
1: For the sake of his sorrowful passion.
2: Have mercy on us and on the whole world.
1: For the sake of his sorrowful passion.
2: Have mercy on us and on the whole world.
1: For the sake of his sorrowful passion.
2: Have mercy on us and on the whole world.
1: For the sake of his sorrowful passion.
2: Have mercy on us and on the whole world.
1: For the sake of his sorrowful passion.
2: Have mercy on us and on the whole world.
1: Holy God, holy mighty one, holy immortal one.
2: Have mercy on us and on the whole world.
1: Holy God, holy mighty one, holy immortal one.
2: Have mercy on us and on the whole world.
1: Holy God, holy mighty one, holy immortal one.
2: Have mercy on us and on the whole world.
1: And Jesus, we trust in you. Jesus, we trust in you. Jesus, we trust in you. O blood and water which gush forth from the heart of Jesus, the fountain of mercy for us.
2: We trust in you.
1: And we thank you, Jesus, for dying for our sins. Jesus, Jesus, Jesus. Eternal Father, oh God, I'm sorry.
2: Hey, eternal God, in whom mercy is endless and the treasury of compassion inexhaustible, look kindly upon us and increase your mercy in us, that in difficult moments we might not despair nor become despondent, but with great confidence submit ourselves to your holy will, which is love and mercy itself.
1: Amen. And for all of those on our Holy Souls calendar and all those who have passed away so far this month to date, February, and all those of your deceased loved ones, family, friends, and enemies, we pray eternal rest grant unto them, O Lord, and let perpetual light shine upon them. May their souls and all the souls of all the faithfully departed, through the mercy of God, rest in peace. Amen. In the name of the Father, and the Son, and the Holy Spirit. Amen.
2: Amen.
1: Well, thank you once again, ladies and gentlemen, Eric and Bill, sitting in for our dear friend, Joe Veltri. Thank you for joining us for that Chaplet of Divine Mercy. And before we go further, I'd like to mention that our sponsor today is George Ezekiel. George Ezekiel. George, on behalf of Eric, Joe Veltri, myself, and all the Holy Souls Ministry, George, we thank you for your sponsorship of today's program. We could also use your financial support. 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At this time, So if you could please help us out, that would be terrific. 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Holy Souls Ministry, 2826, that's 2826 Normandy, N-O-R-M-A-N-D-Y Drive, Philadelphia, PA, 19154. 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We have prayer lines. If you are in need of having prayers said for an intention that you have, you can call these prayer lines, state your intention. It can be anonymous, or you can just say it's a special intention, or you can express what the intention is. It could be for anything, financial, health, family, job related, marital related, whatever it is, call it in. We have two prayer lines, and you can call either Kathy Hess at 215-725-7165. That's Kathy Hess, 215-725-7165, or Susan Vitale, 609-440-4299. Susan Vitale, once again, Susan Vitale, 609-440-4299. Please pray for Joe Valtteri. He's praying for all of us, all of you. He's been running this ministry for over 30 years. He runs it 7 days a week. Takes a lot of physical and spiritual energy to do that. So please keep Joe and the ministry in your prayers, as well as Joe and his personal intentions. Joe Valtteri, I know he greatly appreciates that. And Joe on behalf of Eric, myself, our sponsor today, George, and all the Holy Souls Ministry, Joe, we appreciate and thank you for all that you do for the Holy Souls Ministry. So thank you once again for joining us for the Chaplet of Divine Mercy. So special at this time of the year. And how about that Chaplet of Divine Mercy, Eric?
2: It's great.
1: It's an awesome prayer, isn't it?
2: We should all possess that kind of mercy, you know.
1: Yeah, amen.
2: The thing I'd like to, you know, mention too is that the fact that, you know, you have the Divine Mercy. We also have Mary, and we also refer to her sometimes as the Mother of Mercy, which obviously is a little obvious, right? If Jesus Christ himself is mercy and the Divine Mercy, well, Mary is the Divine Mercy. So
1: let me
2: do a little search and see if we can find out, see anything on the AI that comes up for this. And what we found is, we could say it's sort of an AI overview. It looks like it comes from, some of it comes from the divinemercy.org website and some other sites we were looking at. But from the AI overview, it tells us, it says, the Divine Mercy is the boundless, unmerited love and forgiveness flowing from God, specifically Jesus, to humanity, while Mary, Mother of Mercy, is the human vessel who brought that mercy into the world and acts as its preeminent intercessor. While Jesus is the source of mercy, Mary is the channel radiating and mediating that compassion to humanity.
1: Amen, amen. And you know, if we were to talk about the source of divine mercy, we'd be talking about God's undeserved grace and compassion, providing forgiveness for sins. And where does it all come from? Jesus Christ. It comes from Jesus Christ, right? Who is mercy incarnate. Mercy incarnate, Jesus Christ, pours out the love and precious blood to redeem humanity. Redeem humanity. The Son, the nature, the Son, the direct eternal light of God's grace. Divine mercy. Divine mercy.
2: And then we talk about the channel. It talks about Mary being the channel. Mary, the Mother of Mercy. It's defined as the Mother of God who bore the source of mercy, because Jesus is the source of mercy, and intercedes for humanity. I always thought that, you know, everybody talks about Jesus being the sole intercessor, but I look at it as Jesus being the intercessor to God, and I kind of see Mary being an intercessor to Jesus, you know, the Son of God.
1: That's,
2: you know,
1: right.
2: So I know people don't actually, you know, they're against something like that, but that's the way I see it, and this is what this is telling us now.
1: And that's the way our church proclaims it, absolutely.
2: Now, the role of Mary was to be the mother who brings humanity to Jesus and shows how to be merciful, you know, and in her actions, she intercedes for us bringing our miseries to Jesus, and in the personification of his mercy. It's just like Bill said, the sun, you know, reflects the eternal light of God's grace, while Mary acts like the moon, who reflects the light of the sun, but she reflects Jesus's light as well. So there's other maybe key connections we could discuss.
1: Yeah, the key connections. Well, they're definitely key connections. Mary brought mercy incarnate, or Jesus. Mary brought Jesus into the world. So that's definitely one strong connection right there. She is the created masterpiece of his mercy, fashioned to be the tender face of God's love. So she shows that what? She shows that compassion. She's the mediatrix of all graces. She obtains God's mercy through her intercession, Mary and divine mercy are linked. She shares in the sacrifice of her son to make his mercy known. Yeah. Absolutely.
2: They
1: Amen.
2: They go together. You can't separate them.
1: That's right. And you know, some of you may be familiar with the Flame of Love devotion. And the Flame of Love ties right into this, in the sense that you have the divine mercy flowing from the Sacred Heart of Jesus through the Immaculate Heart of Mary. And when it comes through the Immaculate Heart of Mary, it comes out as the Flame of Love, which is Jesus himself. But the reason that is being preached and is spreading right now is because that's an approved devotion by the church. And the Flame of Love has extra graces and blessings, So when we pray for Mary through her Immaculate Heart for the Flame of Love, through the Flame of Love devotion, where you have divine mercy going through the Immaculate Heart of Mary, being changed into, if you will, to the Flame of Love, that Flame of Love produces extra graces and mercy, graces and blessings, I should say, extra graces and blessings. So just as a little side note there, and it's kind of like with those, actually, you could say, well, okay, well, that sounds nice. What's the big advantage? Well, it's kind of like going to a gas station and paying $4.50 for a gallon of gas versus going to another gas station and paying $1. You're getting a lot more for less. The divine mercy is the Flame of Love comes from the divine mercy. The divine mercy is directly linked to the Flame of Love. They are connected. So I know many of the listeners, many of you are familiar with the Flame of Love. So I just thought it would be a good time to connect.
2: It is a great devotion, and it's growing. It's growing immensely on that. So you might want to look into it and look it up. There's a rosary, you could say, that is the Flame of Love rosary, and there's a meditation to it also. I would recommend people looking it up, because it is a devotion that has been growing over the years.
1: Yes, amen.
2: And now Mary, like we use a lot, you know, talking about Mary as a mother of mercy, like the Hail Holy Queen, the prayer of the Hail Holy Queen, we say a lot, especially if you're doing the rosary. You know, it says, Hail Holy Queen, mother of mercy, our life, our sweetness, and our hope. Now, this from the divinemercy.org website. It says, for centuries, Christians all around the world have cried out to the Blessed Virgin Mary with these words, placing themselves under her tender care as Mother of Mercy. We hear a clear echo of this cry in the life of Saint Maria Faustina Kowalska, especially in the beautiful and tender message in her diary, where Mary encourages all of us to approach her as a merciful mother.
1: Right.
2: And what's it say in the diary?
1: We have an excerpt number 330 from the diary of St. Faustina. That's number 330. It says, once the confessor told me to pray for his intention, and I began a novena to the Mother of God. This novena consisted in the prayer, Hail, Holy Queen, recited 9 times. Toward the end of the novena, I saw the Mother of God with the infant Jesus in her arms. I could not stop wondering at his beauty. I heard a few of the words that the Mother of God spoke. The words were, I am not only the Queen of Heaven, but also the Mother of Mercy and your mother.
2: How about that?
1: And that's from the Diary of St. Faustina, again, number 330, section 330.
2: It goes on to say, it says, this calls to mind Our Lady's words to St. Bridget of Sweden. I am the Queen of Heaven and the Mother of Mercy. I am the joy of the just and the door through which sinners are brought to God. Mary's words here also remind us of what she said to Saint Juan Diego in Guadalupe.
1: That's right. And those words were, "Am I not here, I who am your mother? Are you not under my shadow and protection? Am I not the source of your joy? Are you not in the folds of my mantle, in the crossing of my arms? Is there anything else that you need?"
2: That's a great place to be, in our mother's arms, isn't
1: That's
2: it?
1: Right. That's right.
2: You know, we were talking about peace and all of that. You can't beat the peace of flying in the loving mother's arms.
1: Yeah, well, that's right. That's right.
2: If say, you know, Mary is truly our mother of tender compassion, our mother of mercy. If we look at the life and writings of St. Maria Faustina, we can find at least four ways in which Mary can be truly called the merciful mother of Christians and of every soul searching for God.
1: Well, and first of all, Mary is mother of mercy because through her Immaculate Conception, God fashioned her to be the created masterpiece of mercy in the world. And it goes on to say, after all, what is divine mercy? It is God's undeserved, unmerited, often unsought for divine grace, the grace that our compassionate God pours out upon us to help us overcome our miseries and meet our true needs. Theologians call one form of that mercy God's prevenient grace, from the Latin prevenire, which means to come before. In other words, even before we ask for it, and quite apart from the fact that we do not deserve it and have not earned it in the past, God graciously takes the initiative and comes to our aid. Prevenient grace is the completely free gift of God's mercy. We see a faint reflection of it in a parent's love for a child. A child is loved by its parents not because the child has earned it or deserved it or even asked for it in any way. Rather, the parent's love comes right from the start, a completely free gift, just because the child is the parent's own child. That is human mercy, par excellence, and it is a mirror image of the divine.
2: It's great, isn't it?
1: It is.
2: When you think about it, that is exactly what is on display in the Immaculate Conception of the Blessed Virgin Mary. The Immaculate Conception is really the supreme manifestation of God's prevenient, unmerited mercy. After all, Mary did not merit her Immaculate Conception, nor could she ask for it. It was something done in her and for her by the Father of mercy, and solely on the basis of the foreseen merits of his incarnate Son, Jesus Christ. As Pope Paul II wrote in his encyclical, Dives in Misericordia, Rich in Mercy, it means.
1: Yes.
2: Section 9, Mary is the one who experienced mercy in an exceptional way as no one else has. Yeah, I would say that when you give birth to mercy itself.
1: That's right.
2: You know, it's got to be special. I don't know how people say Mary's not special. You know what I mean? How does the Mother of God, which we will get into again in a little bit, that's another title of her called the Mother of God, which we might want to roll right into if we, as we finish this up here, we'll talk about that a little bit.
1: Well, and it says in the scripture, what, all peoples or all nations will call me blessed?
2: Yeah, that's right.
1: I mean, that's a special title.
2: Yeah, maybe we should just get into that right now, like being the Mother of Mercy, right? So, as, you know, again, doing some research here, we found a couple different other things that I wanted to look up, how the mother of the church, like, how do you explain Mary as the mother of the church?
1: Which is her, that is today's feast day. Correct?
2: It is today's feast day, so
1: correct,
2: that's perfect.
1: Yeah.
2: We get in there and we talk about that right before we get to the readings.
1: Feast of Mary, mother of the church. Yeah.
2: Yeah. So, the AI overview I found, I think it uses a couple different sources here, maybe Wikipedia and the Assisi Project, and it brings up some of this. We'll read to you. It says, Mary, Mother of the Church, is the title for the Virgin Mary in Catholic theology, formally recognized by Pope Paul VI in 1964, solidified by Pope John Paul II in 1987. She is considered the mother of the church because she is the mother of Jesus, who is the head of the church. And through her spiritual maternity, she fosters and cares for all members of Christ's body, for all of us, for all humanity. That is seeking her son, right?
3: That's right.
2: I think we all seek her son to an extent, for a little bit.
3: Yep, Jesus is the church. He's the body of Christ is the church, and she's his mother. So, and it goes on to say here, at the foot of the cross, Jesus entrusted his mother into the care of the beloved disciple John, and vice versa, saying, "Woman, behold your son, behold your mother," symbolizing her maternal role over all disciples.
2: And, you know, her spiritual maternity resonates just as she cooperated in the incarnation of Christ. Mary cooperates in the spiritual birth and growth of Christians in the church, which we're going to learn today as you read the Gospels. You're going to see in the first reading in the Gospels, Mary was present with the apostles as the church was growing, and she was nurturing and interceding for them Jesus, just like she does for us.
3: That's right. And model of the church. Mary is seen as the model of faith and charity for the church, demonstrating complete obedience to God's will.
2: She had a role in Pentecost. She was present in the upper room, praying with the apostles, aiding in the birth of the church at Pentecost.
3: That's right. And Pope Francis established the memorial of Mary, Mother of the Church, celebrated on the Monday after Pentecost. Which is what we're celebrating today. So that's Pope Francis made this feast day.
2: So it also has some theological content. It says the title affirms that Mary's maternity of the faithful flows directly from her divine maternity as the mother of God. Because Christ and his church, the body of Christ, are inseparable, Mary acts as a loving mother to the entire community of believers, to all of us.
3: She's
2: there for us all.
3: There's some differing perspectives out there. While this title is central to Catholic and some Eastern traditions, it is not held by many Protestants. Some, like the evangelical focus, interpret Jesus' words on the cross as a personal provision for his mother's care rather than a formal dogmatic theological declaration.
2: Well, this is why she is the mother of the church. She is the mother of God. She is the mother of God, the head. As the mother of Jesus, she is intimately tied to the origin of the church. She is the mother of the faithful, the body. Through her yes at the Annunciation, she paved the way for the redemption of all. For me and you, Bill, for everybody listening, for her, she paved the way for all of our redemption. Everyone listening to this on the radio right now, making her a spiritual mother to all who accept the redemption. And she also intercedes for all. As a mighty helper in heaven, she is viewed as a source of strength, guidance, and protection for all the faithful. And let's not forget that. Don't knock until you try it. If there's anybody out there that doubts it, start a relationship with Mary. Start out with a Hail Mary. It takes about 15 seconds to say a Hail Mary. And you know what? It's all scriptural. The Hail Mary comes 100% out of scripture.
3: That's right.
2: So when they say it has nothing to do with it, it comes right out of scripture, the Hail Mary. And after you master the Hail Mary, go on to the rosary, because that's a 50 caliber handgun that's ready to protect you against all spiritual warfare. And you got the equipment to do it.
3: That's right. And John Paul II, Padre Pio, among others, great saints called the rosary, or referred to the rosary as their weapon. They would often say, "Get me my weapon," right?
2: Yep. So today being the memorial of the Blessed Virgin Mary, Mother of the Church, we could go into the readings, which we'll read into that a little more.
3: Sure. And our first reading, if you're following along, is from the book of Genesis. That's chapter 3. That's in the Old Testament. Very first book of the Bible, Genesis chapter 3. Verses 9 to 15 and verse 20. Again, that's Genesis chapter 3, verses 9 to 15 and verse 20.
2: A little bit about Genesis, though. I just want to give it a little overview real quick.
3: Absolutely.
2: Give us an idea of where we are in the book. Genesis 3 is a funda, is a funda, foundational chapter in the Bible that details the fall of man, explaining how sin and suffering entered the world. It records the transition from the perfection of the Garden of Eden to the current human condition characterized by toil, pain, and morality. So we went from that beautiful Garden of Eden where there was no pain and suffering, no hunger and no thirst, to when they created sin, and ended up in toil, pain, and mortality, when we learned how to die. But some of the key events of chapter 3 where it involves the temptation, where a cunning serpent questions God's commands and persuades Eve to eat the forbidden tree, eat from the forbidden tree of the knowledge of good and evil, promising she will become like God. Talks about the disobedience. Eve eats the fruit and gives some to Adam, who also eats it. Their eyes are open, and they immediately feel shame at their nakedness, covering themselves with fig leaves. And then they were confronted when God walks through the garden. The couple hides. Why do they hide? Why do we hide? Why do we hide when we sin? Well, there's some guilt there. There's some projection of our guilt that goes out there unintentionally. We just start acting it like that. When questioned, Adam blames Eve, and Eve blames the serpent. That's what we do, right? We always blame somebody else. It was his fault, it was her fault, you know. But then the judgment, where God pronounces specific consequences. He talks about the serpent who was cursed to crawl on his belly and eat dust. He talks about the woman, increased pain in childbirth and tension in marriage. These are the judgment for them. And man, for the man, he has to toil some labor on a cursed ground that produces thorns and thistles. And all humanity, the judgment on all humanity was physical death. Dust you are, and dust you will return. So that's a little introduction about a little summary of the Genesis 3, so we could probably read it, see where we are.
3: Okay. I'll take that first reading, Eric. Again, it's Genesis chapter 3, verses 9 to 15. First book of the Bible, Genesis chapter 3, verses 9 to 15 and verse 20. After Adam had eaten of the tree, the Lord God called to him and asked him, "Where are you?" He answered, "I heard you in the garden, but I was afraid because I was naked, so I hid myself." Then he asked, "Who told you that you were naked? You have eaten then from the tree which I had forbidden you to eat." The man replied, "The woman whom you put here with me, she gave me fruit from the tree, and so I ate it." The Lord God then asked the woman, "Why did you do such a thing?" The woman answered, "The serpent tricked me into it, so I ate it." Then the Lord God said to the serpent, "Because of that you have done this, you shall be banned from all the animals and from all the wild creatures. On your belly shall you crawl, and dirt shall you eat all the days of your life. I will put enmity between you and the woman, and between your offspring and hers. He will strike at your head while you strike at his heel." The man, his wife called Eve because she became the mother of all of the living. The word of the Lord.
2: Thanks be to God. Amen, brother. How about that? Well, we got one of the things that stands out to me in this reading is the fact that the man replied, "The woman who you put here with me, she gave me the fruit from the tree, and so I ate it." Well, you know, I'm going to have to say, Bo, I'm an ex-husband now, but as a husband, I would think that you're supposed to eat what your wife puts in front of you. Are you not? I mean, is that not what a good husband's supposed to do?
3: Well, most of the time.
2: Most of the time. Well, if you don't eat it, you'll wear it. But other than that, you know, did you ever hear that saying?
3: Yeah, sure. I've actually experienced it.
2: That's what I'm saying.
3: No, I'm just kidding, sort of.
2: So, I'm just saying.
3: I hear you.
2: Your wife makes you dinner, you eat it, right?
3: That's right.
2: So I get a kick out of that
3: one. In most cases, absolutely. Well, there's a lot here. You know, if you noticed, they were both told not to eat the fruit from the tree in the garden. The
2: specific tree, knowledge of good and evil,
3: yeah. A tree with the knowledge of good and evil. They were both told that. And when God sees that Adam is hiding from him, he says to him, he asks him, he says, "What have you done?" And Adam says, well, I heard you in the garden. I was afraid. I was naked. And he said, so then who told you you were naked? You have then eaten from the tree. He blames it on the woman. She blames it on the snake. But God comes to Adam first. He knows what happened before he even asks them any questions. He knows what they did. But he goes to the man first because he holds the man responsible for what? For the responsibility of the family. That's the man's responsibility. The wife, Eve, eats the fruit first. He eats it. They both are in trouble. It's a big, big problem. And it's such a big issue that all of creation becomes cursed by it. Everything, including humans and nature, plants, animals, everything was meant to live forever in the Garden of Eden. Everything. But now everything dies. There's nothing on this earth that doesn't die at some point. All the plants die. The animals die at some point. We die. It's because of the curse of sin. That is how bad and how enormous that whole thing was of breaking that promise not to eat of that tree. That was a huge, huge deal. And God hadn't even given us the Ten Commandments at that point. No. He just gave us one rule, and we blew that. So we were not batting 1,000, as they say.
2: Yeah, well, what's Jesus say? Jesus say, if you love me, you keep my commandments.
3: That's right.
2: And Jesus kept his word with God. He said, not my will be done, but yours.
3: Right.
2: You know, you think Jesus wanted to get crowned with thorns and whipped and scourged and nailed to a cross and hung up? I don't think he was looking forward to that. But his father commanded him to do that, and that's why he came. He came because we can't. You know, look, like what the reading says. It says, "Why did you?" The Lord God then asked the woman, "Why did you do such a thing?" And the woman answered, "The serpent tricked me into it, so I ate it." But that's who the serpent is. That's who Satan is. He is the father of lies, and he tricks all of us. He tricked her into with the apple, but he tricks us with so many other different temptations out there today. It's so hard to avoid, but we have to try to stay close to God and stay next to Mary. Mary is the new Eve, right? They look at her as the new Eve because she made the right choice. That's when right. Jesus came to her. I mean, when God came to her, the angel sent the angel to her and asked her, and she selected the right choice this time. So she made it right.
3: And there's something else here I want to point out. Towards the end of the reading, we were talking earlier about Mary at the foot of the cross being the mother of all. So when Jesus says to Mary, mother, behold your son, and he looks at John and says, son, behold your mother, and the connection is made there that Mary becomes the mother of all the living. And there's another thing in here that supports that theory that's right in this reading. I read it. And this is the Lord God talking to the snake, to Satan. He says, on your belly shall you crawl, and dirt shall you eat all the days of your life. Then he goes on to say, I will put enmity between you and the woman, and between your offspring and hers.
2: Sounds like where we are today. Right.
3: But we're her offspring. Right. We're all her offspring. So that's another way you can say that Mary is the mother of all of us. You understand what I'm saying?
2: Sure.
3: Because he's saying hers, her offspring. I will put enmity between you and the woman, and between your offspring, you Satan, and hers, her offspring. Who's her offspring? Who's all these kids that Mary's going to have?
2: Our spiritual mother. That's right. Who we are. Just like Abraham would be the father of all the nations, Mary is the mother, spiritual mother of all of us.
3: Right, and that confirms it right there. And of course, Mary being at the foot of the cross also confirms it.
2: She was with Jesus through his passion. She was with Jesus in the upper room. She was with the apostles when they started it. And she is our spiritual mother, and we have to realize that and go to her and pray with her, and then she'll steer us in the right direction. She'll take us into her arms, and she'll make us feel whole. Because she is the mother of the new mother of all the living, or the new mother of spiritual mother of all of us.
3: Amen. Well. That's, there's a lot there, but we will We'll go back to that reading after we've read. Actually, the church gives us an option today to do another first reading, which is from the Acts of the Apostles. So what we decided to do is we'll read to you both of those readings that were offered by the church. So this is the church could, if you go to Mass today, you'll either hear one of these read, the one I just read or the one that we're about to read now from the Acts of the Apostles as the first reading. So this is the other first reading. It's from Acts. That's the New Testament if you're reading along in the Bible. That's Acts of the Apostles, chapter 1, verses 12 to 14. It's a short reading. Acts chapter 1, verses 12 to 14.
2: All right, can I give you a little preface on that before we start there?
3: Yep.
2: It talks about Acts 1. It is the opening chapter of the Acts of the Apostles in the New Testament, serving as a transition from the life of Jesus to the birth of the early church. It was written by Luke to Theophilus. It picks up after Jesus' resurrection, covering his final instructions, his ascension into heaven, and the preparation of the apostles for the upcoming mission. And that's what we have to do. We have to prepare for the mission. We have to prepare for the mission of our life to proclaim his name, to go out and proclaim Christ to everybody, and especially in our actions. Never forget that. It isn't just our words that does it. It's how we react. You know, so there are some key themes and events in that in this book that says that it talks about the promise of the Holy Spirit. It talks about the ascension of Jesus after he gives his final instructions. It says while the disciples watch, Jesus is taken up into a cloud where there were two men in white that appeared and told them that Jesus will return the same way they saw him go up. And then it talks about waiting and prayer, which I feel is very important, because when you pray, sometimes your prayer don't get answered right away, but sometimes it takes time to answer your prayer. And I've experienced that in life. There was prayers that I remember putting out 20 years ago that are just being fulfilled today. You know, these are things that when you have to realize this, when you pray, God will answer your prayer. It's just got to be on his time. So when you pray, it talks about that in the Bible, know that he's answering your prayer. It might not be as fast as you want, but know that he will answer it. It might take a year, might take 10 minutes, but he'll answer it. So never forget that. But you Amen. Have to be patient when you're praying. You have to use patience. And then they choose, and then you see how in this Acts of the Apostles, you see how the church was built. And you see how they selected different people when they chose Matthias after Judas hung himself. You know, Peter addresses the group regarding the need to replace Judas Iscariot. They just like, almost like they draw lots for the Pope, right? They get together and vote for the Pope. This is where it was all set up. And it was set up with where? It was set up with the apostles and with Mary. Mary was there with them, advising them and interceding for them. So let's not forget the role that Mary, the mother of the church, plays in our life. It's a very important role.
3: That's right.
2: We should always keep that in mind.
3: Amen.
2: Hallelujah. Are we ready to go?
3: Yeah, would you like to take that first?
2: Sure. Acts 1, verses 12 to 14. After Jesus had been taken up to heaven, the apostles returned to Jerusalem from the mount called Olivet, which is near Jerusalem, a Sabbath day journey away. When they entered the city, they went to the upper room where they were staying. Peter and John and James and Andrew, Philip and Thomas, Bartholomew and Matthew, James, son of Alphaeus, Simon the Zealous, and Judas, son of James. All these devoted themselves with one accord to prayer, together with some women, and Mary, the mother of Jesus, and his brothers. The word of the Lord.
3: Thanks be to God.
2: All these devoted themselves with one accord to prayer. That's why it's so important for us to get together and pray together, right, Bill? Like
3: amen.
2: Little prayer things that the church has, you get to go at night and pray some rosaries, you get to pray devotions, the Stations of the Cross, the Chapel of Divine Mercy. They're all reasons for us to get together and to pray with one accord. It'll help draw us closer to the Divine Mercy, to Jesus Christ himself.
3: Amen.
2: Together.
3: Amen.
2: And Mary was right there, right?
3: Mary, you know, again, we're celebrating Mary, Mother of the Church today. And, you know, this reading is right in there with that devotion. You know, yeah, here you have Mary, you know, there. Here's our early church Pope and Cardinals together in the upper room. And who's there right in the middle of it? Mary, the mother of Jesus. You know, and Mary and Jesus is the church. Mary is the mother of Jesus. Mary is the mother of the church.
2: And we are the body of the church. Right. So in turn, it makes Mary our mother.
3: Right? Mary, exactly right. She is our mother, and she's the mother of the church. And it's this reading does a nice job of making that connection as well, just like the last reading. So that's really good.
2: Hail Mary. And like I said, that Hail Mary prayer is 15 seconds. Change your life. Whenever you do something, if you're ever about to go to an interview for a job, you better go look for something. You want to meet somebody you're a little nervous about, always say a Hail Mary before you enter the room. And I promise you, she'll be there for you. You'll feel the calmness come across you like no other.
3: That's right.
2: You just have to reach out. She's our mother. She loves us very much, and she's just waiting for us to ask her for a hand. You know, she's waiting for us there.
3: Amen. Hallelujah.
2: Just like she was there with the apostles and with Jesus through his passion. I'm sure he focused on her the whole time, and I think that's what we should do.
3: Amen.
2: That's why he commanded. At the time, he commanded St. John, this is your mother now. You got it. And then John was representing the church at the time. And Mary, that's what Jesus, that's why he said that on the cross. He made it a point to say it on the cross. So let's not forget Mary, the mother of the church.
3: Amen. Well said. Okay, so we'll move on now to our responsorial psalm, which is in the Old Testament. That's the Old Testament responsorial psalm. That's we're in chapter 87, and that's verses 1 to 3 and verses 5 to 7. So that's verses 1 to 3, verses 5 to 7 in the book of Psalms. Glorious things are said of you, O city of God.
2: Glorious things are said of you, O city of God.
3: His foundation.

0: of Zion, they shall say, one and all were born in her, and he who has established her is the Most High Lord.
1: Glorious things are said of you, O city of God.
0: They shall note when the peoples are enrolled, this man was born there, and all shall sing in their festive dance, my home is within you.
1: Glorious things are said of you, O city of God. Hallelujah. I hear that word Zion a lot, and I brought it up last time we talked about it, but I was curious on, you know, what is the significance of Zion in this psalm particularly? And it talks about Zion is significant as the beloved divine foundation of God's presence, transitioning from a local city to a spiritual birthplace for all nations. And what I learned about it as I looked up things here, it says it symbolizes the universal salvation where former enemies like Babylon and Egypt are registered by God as citizens with equal favored status. Well, it becomes a place where enemies now become friends. Mm-hmm. And that's what this Zion, that is, what do they call it? It's called the city of God. It's called Zion, right? There's other names that pertain to it, like the Holy Mountain, right? They called it Jerusalem was used to them. It's also been called the city of David and the mountain of the Lord. So there are other things that thing there, but some other significances of Zion in the psalm is the divine foundation in love. Zion is the holy city founded by God, which he loves more than all other dwelling places. It's the spiritual birthplace of all nations. Here's what I've gotten out of this more than anything is that, you know, you see how we're in war with Iran and Islam's fighting Catholicism and Catholicism's going up against Judaism. It seems like all the top three religions are fighting one another today. And it's a strange thing, but this Zion brings everybody together. And that's where we are. It says it's the birthplace of all nations. Zion is envisioned as the mother city where diverse, even historically hostile peoples are born, signifying their adoption into God's covenant people. Mm-hmm. Well, that's where we become, all of us become the chosen people. You know, it's no longer an isolated group. It is now through this city of God, through this Zion, is where we all come together in love. And I think that's what Jesus was explaining to us. That's where we're all going to end up. I guess the beloved are, you know, I guess those lambs and the sheep that are separated, I guess the lambs end up there, the sheep end up somewhere else, right? Is that what they say there? You know, so it says it in there. It says, God personally registers the inhabitants, and that's declaring this one was born there, meaning, it says in the psalm, this one was born there. It means that these citizens are chosen, accepted, and secured by God. So that's how we get there. That's how we get there. I think we have to go through this life, and we have to have our differences, and we have to live it. And I think eventually we all end up with this source of joy in life, you know, because the psalm ends with praise, suggesting that all spiritual springs, joy, and spiritual vitality come from Zion. So let's not forget about that. You know, Zion, keep that in mind. Like I said, I always used Zion, Jerusalem, Israel, and, you know, they all talk about the same thing. You know, Zion being the city of God, Jerusalem being the city of peace, right? And that could be in us. And Israel is all of us, one who struggles with God. So we can look at all of those words, not just as the Jewish people, but as of all of us, because we all are now chosen by God. Since if you read the Acts of the Apostles, you're going to find out right when Peter was sent to the Roman soldier's house to baptize them all. At that point, he said, "Who am I to say that I can't baptize them?" God chose them, so God sent him to give them the Holy Spirit to baptize.

0: them with the Holy Spirit. And I would recommend reading the Acts of the Apostles thoroughly, because that's how the church was built. That's exactly what we're doing today. And it's really, if you look at it, it's full of a bunch of excitement. You got people getting assassinated. You got people trying to be, you know, paying other people to assassinate other people. It's very dramatic. It's a very good book to read. But you're going to see very similarities of what's going on today. You're going to see strong people taking advantage of weak people. And some people trying to manipulate the crowds. So just like the media does, you know, just like we do as we're trying to convince somebody of an argument. I mean, it's just, it's so wild how human nature hasn't changed at all in 2,000 years, over 2,000 years. Because you, if you read the Acts of the Apostles, you would think we're living it right now. And you've changed the characters in there to be some of the characters today. You're going to see a definite parallel in life, the way it's going on. Really blows my mind. So I would spend some time in the Acts of the Apostles, since we're actually living it right now. And you'll get what I mean when you start reading it, you know. So spend some time in the Acts of the Apostles. Always loved that book there.
1: Yep. So times change, people do not.
0: That's for sure, because it's a parallel. It's almost exactly what was going on then. You had politicians convincing people to vote this way, and you had other people promoting, just like the news promotes things. They were promoting lies about people, lies about Jesus, lies about the apostles. They were defaming their character as much as they can, and they were different groups. There was groups called the Jews. There was the Pharisees. There were Zealots. They had a bunch of different people, different groups of people.
1: Yeah,
0: just
1: right,
0: like now, like we have Antifa. We have the you know, other groups that have been targeted and stuff like that. I'm telling you, it's just like the Acts of the Apostles.
1: It is.
0: Read it today, and you'll find the parallel there.
1: So. It's a very good book to read. And our church has been reading a lot of the Acts of the Apostles. A lot of the readings from Easter to Pentecost are from the Acts of the Apostles. So, you know, that won't give you all of it, but it gives you some of it. It gives you a good taste of it. But definitely dive into that book. It's very, very, you learn a lot about the history and how the church was built. You really do.
0: And I do hear the term the Jews a lot in the Acts of the Apostles. So I have a question, like, what do they mean? Because back then, I think they were all Jewish, right? The apostles were Jewish. Even the Samaritans were Jewish. They were just mixed Jews, from what I understand.
1: I think they continue to refer to the people as Jews that have not come to know Christ yet. They would still call them Jews, just to separate them from the Christians.
0: They use that term a lot, so I have a lot of questions about that. But they use two terms, like the Jews, the priests, the Levites, the Pharisees.
1: Yeah.
0: And Nicodemus was a leader of the Jews, leader of the Pharisees, and then they were talking about teachers of Israel and stuff like that. And then even John's disciples, where the Jews attacked them. So I was thinking, well, John's disciples were Jewish too. So I'm a little confused all over with the term the Jews they use, but, you know, that's just something I'm working out. You know, so I'm trying to figure out, and that's what I'm discerning on all these different terms. But what I'm getting at is, if you read the Acts of the Apostles, it'd be just like you're reading a newspaper today or listening to ABC or CNN or Fox. You know, same thing's going on. They're broadcasting.
1: That's right. Amen. Amen. All right. So we'll go to that final reading, which is from the, in the few minutes we have left, is from the Gospel, St. John. That's the Gospel of St. John, chapter 19, verses 25 through 34. That's John 19. Verses 25 through 34, a reading from the Gospel according to St. John. Standing by the cross of Jesus were his mother and his mother's sister, Mary, the wife of Clopas, and Mary of Magdala. When Jesus saw his mother and the disciple whom he loved, he said to his mother, "Woman, behold your son." Then he said to the disciple, "Behold your mother." And from that hour, the disciple took her into his home. After this, aware that everything was now finished, in order that Scripture might be fulfilled, Jesus said, "I thirst." There was a vessel filled with common wine. So they put a sponge soaked in wine on a sprig of hyssop and put it up to his mouth. When Jesus had taken the wine, he said, "It is finished," and bowing his head, he had handed over his spirit. Now, since it was preparation day, in order that the bodies might not remain on the cross on the Sabbath, for the Sabbath day of that week was a solemn one, the Jews asked Pilate that their legs be broken and they be taken down. So the soldiers came and broke the legs of the first and then of the other one who was crucified with Jesus. But when they came to Jesus and saw that he was already dead, they did not break his legs, but the one soldier thrust his lance into his side, and immediately blood and water flowed out. The Gospel of the Lord.
0: Praise to you, Lord Jesus Christ.
1: Well, in the couple of minutes we have left, we see there again, as we had been speaking about earlier, that we have this gospel reading of Jesus is on the cross, and we have Mary with John at the foot of the cross, and our Lord handing to Mary, saying to Mary, Mother, behold your son. Son, behold your mother. The mother, Mary, the mother, now becoming the mother of the church. Amen. Which is today's feast day.
0: And also, it's the divine mercy image. That's exactly what it's depicting here. It's depicting the blood and water coming out. And a little bit about that. In 1931, our Lord appeared to Saint Faustina, in a vision. She saw Jesus clothed in a white garment with his hand raised in blessing. His left hand was touching his garment with the area around the area of the heart, where there were two large rays coming that came forth, one red and the other pale. She gazed intently at the Lord in silence, her soul filled with awe, but also with great joy. That's what we get our image of the divine mercy in, right? And his commandment was this: paint an image according to the pattern you see, with the signature, Jesus, I trust in you. And that's exactly what they did. That's what they did, and that's what our image is about. He says, I promise the soul that will venerate this image will not perish. Keep that in mind.
1: Amen. Right? Amen.
0: It won't finish. Amen. I also promise victory over its enemies already here on earth, especially at the hour of death. Whenever somebody's about to die, start reciting the Divine Mercy Chaplet.
1: That's right.
0: Send their soul to heaven.
1: That's right.
0: You know, that's the way you do it. And if you can't get there, say it wherever you are. And then this is the reading that we have, this Divine Mercy. That's what this Divine Mercy Chaplet's all about. It's about when they stuck the lance in his side and the blood and water gushed forth as a font of mercy for us, for everything, even for the greatest sinner.
1: We trust in you, and that's a great tie in, the blood and water. It really is, to the divine mercy. It's really good.
0: Amen.
1: Excellent, excellent. Well, we are just about out of time, ladies and gentlemen, so thank you for joining us. And again, as always, we could use your financial support. If you've donated before, or perhaps this would be you'd be a first-time donor, we could definitely use your help. We are at the Holy Souls Ministry. Your contribution can be mailed to the Holy Souls Ministry, 2826. That's 2826 Normandy, Normandy Drive, Philadelphia, PA 19154. Again, Holy Souls Ministry, 2826 Normandy Drive, Philadelphia, PA 19154.
0: This is what Jesus says. It says, I am offering people a vessel with which they are to keep coming for graces to the fountain of mercy. Remember that. Keep coming to Jesus for the fountain of mercy, no matter how far away you are from him.
1: Amen, amen. Good, great last point. Well, thank you, Eric. Thank you, Joe Beltre. Thank you, George, our sponsor. Thank you to our Lord. God bless you all this day. And remember always, nature screams the existence of God.
0: Hallelujah.

0: are living in urgent times. If you're living in fear of the future, wondering how the Lord intervenes with His mercy and compassion, stay tuned for an hour of inspiring, uplifting radio for a time such as this. Now here is your host, Anne McClone, with Thy Will Be Done.
1: Well, good afternoon, my friends. It is May 19th, can you believe it? 2025, and it's a beautiful sunny day here in Philadelphia. The weather is exquisite, and I know so many people are enjoying this weather, as we all should be, and we're grateful for the rain we've had and for the rain that will be coming. We certainly always need the rain. So I pray, let us pray together today. Let's first pray for our new Pope, Pope Leo. Let's pray for him to have the counsel of the Holy Spirit, that he leads this world to unity and prayer and holiness, that he is an example to even our young people, that he speaks truth to our young people, and that his pontificate will make a difference in our church. We pray, Lord Jesus, for peace in the world, for peace in the Ukraine, for peace in the Middle East. We pray, Lord Jesus, for peace in this country from all the anger and the angst and the division. And we pray for your Holy Spirit to reign, Lord Jesus. We pray today for healing, healing of families, healing of those who are sick, healing of those who are mentally hurting, and those who are isolated. Jesus, we praise you and thank you for all that you're about. And we believe in the power of prayer. So Jesus, I present all of the prayer petitions of those who listen and who will be listening later on to the foot of your cross, and ask that one drop of your precious blood be shed upon all these prayer petitions to heal, to renew, and to invigorate the faith of all who listen. In the name of the Father, the Son, and of the Holy Spirit, amen. All right, so what is the topic for today? And Holy Spirit inspired, obviously, because I am not truly inspired. When it comes to radio, I mean, it takes me some time. I really have to pray into it. The Lord leaves me hanging on a clothesline until the last minute sometimes. And other times he gives me a lot of leeway in terms of what he wants discussed. But truly, my friends, he leads me. It's not ideas that I think of a week in advance. And in the old days on radio, I would plan out guests and things like that. But as of the past 6 months or so, he is allowing me to know that he's in charge and that he has a specific topic, and it may only be for one person. So I pray, Lord Jesus, that the one person who needs this radio program today will hear it and will be renewed in their love for you. So what in the world is the topic today? Well, the topic is, why is God testing us? Do you ask yourself that every day? Well, I do. Why is God testing us? Now, why does life always seem to be one trial after another? Scripture bears this out, my friends. Has not man a hard service upon earth, and are not his days like the days of a hireling? That's from Job 7, verse 1. In fact, from the very beginning of their existence, our first parents were put to the test, right? And the Lord God commanded the man, saying, "You may freely eat of every tree of the garden, but of the tree of the knowledge of good and evil you shall not eat. For in the day that you eat it, you shall die." That's from Genesis 2:16-17. Eve knew that the command applied to her as well as to Adam. Now, this warfare becomes even more obvious the moment we begin to strive earnestly for holiness. In the book of Sirach, it says, "My child, when you come to serve the Lord, prepare yourself for testing. Set your heart right and be steadfast, and do not be impetuous in times of calamity." Cling to him and do not depart, so that your last days may be prosperous. Accept whatever befalls you, and in times of humiliation, be patient. For gold is tested in the fire, and those found acceptable in the furnace of humiliation. Trust in him, and he will help you. Make your own way straight and hope in him. And that's from Sirach 2, verses 1 through 6. Now, the struggle with trials and temptations, as we know it, is much like riding a bicycle, isn't it? Now, if you're riding downhill, it requires almost no effort, or if you have an electric bike. Once you get started, you'll coast along with the pull of gravity. Now, living a life of sin usually doesn't require a lot of effort, does it? Let pride and the passions take over, and the rest follows on its own. Now, riding on a smooth, level surface requires only minimum effort, just enough pedaling to overcome the resistance of inertia and keeping that bike moving steadily. Now, this is really a good example for lukewarm Catholics who do only enough to keep the outward affiliation with the church, but don't make any real effort to grow in holiness. Now, if you're riding uphill on your bicycle, this requires a great deal of effort to overcome the downward pull of gravity. The more rugged the path and steep the incline, the more effort is required. Now, this is true for those who are dedicated Catholics, who strive to live their faith ardently, who recognize that the spiritual life involves effort and is, in fact, warfare. Now, why does God allow trials and temptations? Now, the answer is important because it determines how we look at trials in our own lives and how effectively we deal with them. And I can imagine there can't be one person who's listening today who's saying, I don't have any trials, everything's fine. Everyone has some type of trial, from your mortgage to your health, to feeding the kids, to picking them up from school, to your used car, whatever it is. We all have trials. Identify them. I want you to think about them right now. It's essential that we understand that God himself does not tempt anyone. This would be contrary to him, his holiness, and he cannot lead anyone into sin. Temptations come from three spiritual enemies. Now listen carefully. The lust of the flesh and the lust of the eyes and the pride of life. That's from 1 John 2, verse 16. We call these enemies more simply the world, or material things with their attraction of wealth, power, and greed. The flesh, the powerful attraction to sensual pleasures without any regard to God's law and purpose for these pleasures. And the devil, or pride, the presumption of self-reliance and egotistical vanity. Now, our trials, and especially our temptations, originate from our disordered inclinations and passions that seek their own satisfaction apart from God. Now, we have to consider this, that God permits us to be tempted so that our love for him may be known. He doesn't need to know if we love him. He already knows that. It's why we who need to know if we love him. Every time that we're tempted, we find ourselves faced with the choice to accept or reject his love, right? Now, Jesus tells us in the scriptures, he who has my commandments and keeps them, he it is who loves me. John 14:21. If you keep his commandments, you're telling the Lord that you love him. If you disobey his commandments or even neglect them, you're rejecting the Lord. But are temptations really necessary? Should we look upon them as assets or liabilities in our spiritual growth. Actually, believe it or not, God teaches us many things through our temptations. For one thing, facing temptations and trials helps us to grow in the virtue of humility. Did you know this? Humility is simply knowing and accepting the truth about ourselves. Now, as God's creatures, we're dependent on Him for both our material and spiritual needs. Jesus says, "Apart from me, you can do nothing." John 15, verse 5. And we can do nothing worthy of salvation without the Lord's grace. Now, temptations have a way of showing our weaknesses, right? As we struggle to overcome the lure of passion, confronted with our weakness, we learn humility by calling upon the Lord for help. Now, our realization of our need for God is heightened in our time of struggle, my friends. See, humility helps us to deflate our ego, our inclination to pride, vanity, self-reliance, and self-love. Now, this is extremely important. Remember this. Pride caused Lucifer to defy God's command to worship and serve His divine Son in His human nature. Now, Lucifer's response to God's command was, "I will not serve." Our first parents, who sinned by pride when the devil deceived them into believing that by eating the forbidden fruit they would become as gods. Through original sin, we have all inherited that desire to be as gods. Now, this is why God will often humble someone by an oppressive temptation. If you're a gambler, pornography, gluttony, food addiction, you steal and you think it's okay, or a trial after the person has received some extraordinary grace or accomplished some significant work for the Lord and His church. Now, St. Paul, for example, recounts that he received an extraordinary revelation in which he was caught up into paradise and heard things that cannot be told, which man may not utter. But then he might not become proud over this revelation. He was given a thorn in the flesh, a message from Satan to harass him, to keep him from being too elated. Now, this thorn in the flesh, we've heard so many times in so many retreats or gospel readings or preaching from our pastors, it's become understood as a violent temptation of lust. Three times, St. Paul asked the Lord to take it away, but the Lord would not, telling him that His power is made perfect in weakness. Now, the temptation kept him humble. Temptations and trials teach us zeal and perseverance in the spiritual life. And when things are going fine, as we all hope they will, our fallen human nature has a tendency to become soft and comfortable, right? We easily become spiritually negligent and careless. Oh, we're so comfortable. Everything's going our way. Trials and temptations are like a wake-up call, my friends. Fighting against them, we throw off spiritual indifference and apathy, and we resist sin and sinful attachments. We become more attentive to God. Now, this produces a greater purification in the soul. C.K. Chesterton once said, I love this quote, "It's good when a Christian gets into a lot of hot water because it keeps him clean." Isn't that great? It's good when a Christian gets into a lot of hot water because it keeps him clean. So if you're listening and you're in hot water, wow, this is an opportunity for the Lord to help you keep it clean. Temptations and trials aid our growth in virtue and in practices of piety. Now, if you remember, the early Christians used the Greek word ascesis, A-S-C-E-S-I-S, to describe the effort at growing in virtue. It originally meant the work involved in learning an art or a skill. And believe it or not, it was later applied to the formation of athletes and soldiers as they trained for sports and warfare. Now, their training taught them to struggle, to compete, and even to endure significant pain. Christians in the ancient world understood well that the struggle for virtue and piety is a similar type of ascesis. Now, I want you to think about this. There was an old Abba, or father, who had a reputation for praying all the time. And that, this story, by the way, came from Father Andrew Apostoli. I'm quoting Father Andrew Apostoli in this story. A young man arrived in the desert to

begin his ascetical training, he happened to meet this Abba and asked him how he learned to pray continuously. The Abba said, "Well, if you understand me correctly, the devil taught me to pray all the time." Now the young man was shocked. "The devil wouldn't want you to pray? Why would he ever teach you to pray always? What do you mean?" And the Abba answered, "Well, when I first arrived in the desert, I was overjoyed. This was where I always wanted to be. I had never been in the desert alone overnight. And when nightfall came, I was afraid. Were there wild animals or other dangers? In my fear, I stayed awake the whole night and prayed. And when daybreak came, the fear of the night left me. But now, another fear came upon me. Where would I get food and drink in the wilderness? So I again began to pray earnestly, asking God to help me find something to eat and water to drink. And by the end of the day, I found some. But then the fear of the darkness returned, and I stayed awake all night to pray for protection. When daylight returned, I faced the fear of finding food again. Now, this pattern of praying all day and all night went on for some time. Gradually, however, I became familiar with these needs. I no longer feared the night, and I had learned to find food and drink during the day." Now, this is the Abba speaking. "As these physical trials ended, spiritual assaults began. Temptations and trials of all kinds came upon me day and night, and so I resisted them day and night by praying continuously. Finally, when I felt I could no longer endure these trials, I called out to God in prayer and begged him to lift these difficulties. And when he did, I realized that I was left with the gift of praying all the time. We can benefit from trials and temptations, but we shouldn't go out to look for them. Don't go out and look for them." Now, that was a story written by Father Andrew Apostoli about an Abba in the desert. How profound. I love this story. Now, there are plenty of temptations around, and they'll eventually find us. Jesus himself taught us to pray, my friends. "Our Father, lead us not into temptation, but deliver us from evil." Matthew 6, verses 9 and 13. We mustn't put ourselves recklessly into occasion of sin or foolishly bring on our own problems. When God permits trials, though we can draw much good from them if we cooperate with his grace. So if you're in a trial right now, there is a grace awaiting you if you ask the Lord. If you feel you're tested continuously, pray for the grace to pass each of these tests of your love for the Lord with flying colors. Now, St. Francis of Assisi once wrote, and I have this written in my journal, and I loved it and wrote it down, and you know I share these quotes with you from time to time, but I love this one since it pertains to this topic, why is God testing us? St. Francis said, "We are what we are in the sight of God and nothing more." We are what we are in the sight of God and nothing more. That's very powerful, isn't it, my friends? Very, very powerful. Now, many people, including some of us who are listening, wonder if God always intended for us to suffer. In other words, would we always have had the cross? Would that always have been part of our human experience? Now, how did suffering come about? These questions arise especially when suffering or evil of some kind come into our lives. We're familiar with them. And when that happens, many people get angry at God or give up on him. They stay away from church and even deny God's existence.
Now, if you remember the tragedy of the Asian tsunami in 2004? Many people asked, and this was on network news, could there really be a God who would allow this to happen? Now, we have to deal with this question because the problem of evil, as the philosophers call it, touches all of our lives. So, suffering did not originate with God and never was part of his plan. Suffering traces back to our first parents through the first sin, original sin, and although many people deny or at least doubt the reality of original sin, it's real, my friends. As the Council of Trent stated, it is in each of us in a personal way. Now, G.K. Chesterton used to say that you can deny that pouring water on somebody's head in baptism is going to do them any good in terms of solving their problems and those of the world, but you cannot deny that the world has a lot of problems and all of us have our share of them. If you don't believe in original sin, just watch the news tonight. You'll be convinced that something is wrong with the world. It doesn't operate the way it should. That is the effect, my friends, of original sin. That is the effect of original sin. So watch the news tonight and say, wow, I never thought of it that way. We can go a little bit further here. In suffering related to our own personal sins, I know those of you who are listening are saying, oh, I'm suffering. My family's suffering. How is this related to our own personal sins? Now, do the personal sins that we commit each day bring suffering upon us? How many times do we hear that question? Many, many times. The answer is not really all that clear. Scripture answers with a yes and a no. Remember Job? Read the book of Job. Job was an innocent man, although he probably had his faults. Since even the just man falls seven times a day. And that's from Proverbs 24, verse 16. Go and read it. But he certainly was tested when God allowed Satan to harm him and his family. All his children died, and his sheep and cattle were taken away. But despite his bitter sufferings, Job did not curse God. Then God allowed Satan to harm Job himself, and severe boils erupted all over his body. Still, Job was faithful and responded with trusting surrender to God's will. The Lord gave, and the Lord has taken away. Blessed be the name of the Lord. That's in the sacred scriptures in Job 1, verse 21. Job had not sinned, my friends, yet he suffered. Scripture offers examples of personal sin bringing punishment upon the people, as when God immediately punished Korah, Dathan, and Abiram and their clans when they rebelled against Moses in the desert. Now, in the New Testament, sometimes Jesus himself related suffering to sin. Now, the Gospel of John, if you really study it, recounts the story of the paralyzed man who remained with other persons with various infirmities of the side at the side of the pool. Remember that? That healing properties, that pool had healing properties. And when the water in the pool stirred, thought to be moved by an angel, the first one who entered would be healed. Now, this man, having no one to help him, had been lying there for 38 years. That's right, 38 years. Now, Jesus healed him, but gave him a warning. Sin no more. That nothing worse befall you. And that's from John 5, verse 14. It seems obvious, doesn't it, that Jesus related that man's suffering to certain sinful deeds he had done. Now, on another occasion, some friends carried a paralyzed man to a house where Jesus was. There was such a crowd that they couldn't go near him. So they hoisted the man up on the roof, pulled off the clay tiles, and lowered him down. These friends were determined to get this man to Jesus,
who was impressed with their persistence. Now, the gospel account says that Jesus was there faithful. He saw their faithfulness, not his faith. The faith of the paralyzed man, as we might expect. Now, even though the man was obviously paralyzed, Jesus doesn't say, I'm going to heal you. He says, my son, your sins are forgiven. Jesus finds the man's sins, not his paralysis, the most striking part of this encounter. Now, why did Jesus have to forgive his sins? The man didn't outwardly acknowledge them, although maybe in his heart he did. Now, no doubt he was aware of the wrongs he had done and was very sorry for them. Jesus must have read that sorrow in his heart, and he forgave him. Could those unforgiven sins have been an obstacle to his healing? Maybe. We'll never know. And maybe they were also the cause of his suffering. Now, when Jesus forgives the man, the scribes condemn him in their thoughts, accusing him of blasphemy, since only God can forgive sins. And Jesus read their thoughts and said, which is easier to say to the paralytic, your sins are forgiven, or to say, rise, take up your pallet and walk? It's easier, isn't it, to say your sins are forgiven, but you can't prove it. Only God would know for sure. So Jesus said that you may know that the Son of Man has authority on earth to forgive sins. He said to the paralytic, I say to you, rise, take up your pallet and go home. And the man immediately got up, picked up his mat and walked out. Now, in this case, my friends, the Lord seems to connect the sins of the man with his paralysis. Common sense tells us that the things we do may bring sad results. Persons who drink to excess or use recreational drugs may later suffer negative effects in their life and health. Infidelity and abortion bring anguish, guilt, and shame. People blame God for suffering they brought on themselves through their own irresponsible behavior. Sometimes God does allow us to suffer punishment in this life for our sins. But what suffering that comes about as a result of an accident or violence? In the Gospel of Luke, some people told Jesus about a situation in which Pilate cruelly killed some Jews and mingled their blood with the sacrifices they were offering. And Jesus replied, he brought up an incident in which a tower fell on 18 people and killed them. And he said, do you honestly think that these Galileans were worse sinners than all the other Galileans because they suffered? I tell you, no. But unless you repent, you will all likewise perish. Now, Jesus's point is that suffering that is the result of accidents, natural disasters, human violence, and the like, should be seen as a warning to refrain from sin in our own lives. God will use all suffering, as he uses all other things, for his honor and glory. And we know that all things work together for the good for those who love God. Our sufferings, dear listeners, are meant to help us to understand the glory of God, particularly his mercy. After the break, we'll come back, and we have so much more to share. Why is God testing us? Stay tuned.

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1: 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I'm your host, Anne McGlone, on Thy Will Be Done, heard every Monday from 4 p.m. to 5 p.m. So excited to be with you today. And again, as I brought up 2 weeks ago, and I have no idea if this is happening or not, Kathleen McCarthy, who is the president of this radio network, she is coming up on 50 years of evangelizing the hearts of so many and bringing so many to the heart of Christ. And I'm asking, if you can, I'm looking for 50 people to sponsor 50 radio programs, or at least to help with 50 radio programs as a gift to her. So if you can, and maybe you can't afford an entire program, which I believe is $250. And by the way, that pays airtime. You know, we're not paid broadcasters, neither is Kathleen. Or if you can only pay a portion of it, 15 minutes or whatever, I highly encourage you to participate in this. Well, I don't like to call it 50-50 because then I'm thinking of gambling. But the 50 people for 50 years, call 610-527-2906, 610-527-2906, if you can contribute, and it's a tax deductible donation. Looking to surprise Kathleen with anything, I pray that many of you are hearing the program. Even though we're not on Facebook, I pray that many of you are listening throughout the world, and I thank you in advance for all that you're doing. So we're going back to, why is God testing us? Now, according to an old saying, suffering can make you better or bitter. It's a double-edged sword, isn't it? On the one hand, suffering can bring us closer to God, but on the other hand, it can move us further away from Him. It all depends on what we do with the suffering that comes our way. To me, you remember the toy, the slinky, that you put on the step and it would go, you had to push a little and then it went down a little bit at a time, only a part of the slinky. Suffering is like that slinky. As we push it, it goes down a little bit. If we don't push it, it doesn't move. It just sits on the step, and we don't want to have suffering sitting on our step of our heart. But Padre Pio used to say that everybody in life has a cross. The important thing, Padre Pio said, is to use the cross like the good thief and not like the bad thief. Now, the two thieves who were crucified with Jesus, St. Dismas, is the name traditionally given to the good thief, were so close to Jesus that they could talk with him. Now, remember the bad thief? Sometimes called and said, "Are you not the Christ? Save yourself and us." And that's in Luke 23, verse 39. This man was angry at his fate, but he wouldn't acknowledge his sin. And unfortunately, his bitter situation hardened his heart. Now, in contrast, my friends, grace was at work in Dismas. Initially, both these mocked Christ, but something happened that changed one. Dismas was transformed by the first words of Jesus from the cross. Father, forgive them, for they know not what they do. We know from ancient sources that people crucified by the Romans cursed their executioners from the cross. And sometimes it became so bad that the Romans would cut out their tongues. And yet, far from cursing, far from calling down evil, Jesus pleaded with the Father, his Father, to forgive his tormentors. In that moment, in the light offered by Christ as he was dying, Dismas saw his own sinfulness. In that light, he saw his own darkness. And this is what suffering can do. Embraced properly, it can enlighten and humble us. To be humble is simply to know and accept the truth about ourselves. Dismas allowed his suffering to reveal the truth, to humble him. And when he did, it encountered the mercy of Christ. He even rebuked the other thief for his mockery. Do you not fear God, since you are under the same sentence of condemnation? This man has done nothing wrong. Dismas, knowing himself to be a sinner, then turned to Jesus and said, Jesus, remember me when you come into your kingdom. Dismas believed that Jesus, who seemed so helpless on the cross, could do something for him. And the Lord did, didn't he? Giving him the most beautiful promise in the gospel. Truly, I say to you, today you will be with me in paradise. Dismas allowed his suffering to lead him to the great mercy of God. Now, the example of Dismas can help us avoid anger, bitterness, self-pity that often accompany our suffering. Yeah, if you were just diagnosed with cancer, or a loved one just passed, or you lost your job, or your spouse left you, bitterness and self-pity accompany suffering, don't they? You may be bitter today. It leading us to even worse sins, such as violence, injustice, envy, infidelity, and betrayal. Don't you feel like just smashing your hand into the wall? When suffering comes, we have to refuse to become embittered, and we must root out any resentment we feel. Accepting suffering can make us better. Now, people who have suffered well maintain a good attitude. They're often more patient with the shortcomings of other people. Think about this. Because they've been there. They know the struggle. Suffering can foster compassion, my favorite word. A word derived from two Latin words, with and endure, to experience, to go through. So to have compassion means to experience or suffer with another person. Embracing the cross is really, really difficult. Saint Teresa of Avila says that once you embrace your cross, it's no longer a cross. This is because the more difficult thing about a cross is that we don't want it. But once we accept it and embrace it, it's no longer bitter and unwanted. Now, do you remember the story of St. Francis of Assisi with the leper? Francis found lepers so repulsive that he couldn't even bear to be near one who lived in the valley around Assisi. And whenever he met a leper on the road, St. Francis would ride away, holding his nose against the stench and averting his eyes from the nauseating sight. Now, once his conversion was underway at St. Francis of Assisi, He made Jesus a promise that he would do whatever the Lord asked. Now, don't ever make that promise unless you mean it, my friends. You could pray for 25 years for someone's conversion and never see the slightest sign of progress. But if you tell the Lord that you'll do anything he wants, I promise you, within 24 hours, you'll be tested in your prayer. Now, Francis was soon tested. He was out riding one day when, without warning, there on the road in front of him stood a leper. Francis wanted to do what he had always done and leave on his horse because the stench was horrendous. But this time it was different. The Holy Spirit spoke to him in his heart and told him he must overcome himself. He must come to see that what he thought was bitter was really sweet. And Francis, in obedience, got off his horse, walked over to the leper, who had his hand out for alms, and overcoming the aversion he must have felt, he embraced or hugged the leper. He then put some coins in the leper's hands, and to show that he had finally accepted this poor and unfortunate man, he kissed his head. And when he got back on the horse and turned around, lo and behold, the leper was gone. As Mother Teresa once said, Jesus comes to us in the distressing disguise of the poorest of the poor. And that's who Francis met on the road that day. Jesus said, in the distressing disguise of the poorest of the poor. St. Francis said that after that, his heart was filled with a sweetness that never left him. In fact, he went and worked among the lepers and even cured some of them miraculously. Later on, though, when other brothers joined his order, St. Francis assigned each brother to a leper so that they would learn by taking care of that person what he had learned by embracing the leper that day. Now, when we struggle with embracing our crosses, our own personal crosses, it's like St. Francis embracing that leper, isn't it? It all seems so bitter, doesn't it? But once we embrace the cross, which means to accept it, somehow the Holy Spirit can change our hearts and even bring a sweetness to our experience. Not because it's beautiful in itself, but because Jesus sent it to us. We are being purified, my friends, when we embrace that cross, because it makes us follow Christ more completely. Suffering will require you and me and Matthew and John and Susie and Janine and Patrick and Luke being patient with ourselves and others. And that takes a lot of effort. And we may not want to make that effort because we all have a certain tendency towards being lazy, don't we? When an object is at rest, where inertia is at force. If we are at rest and the Lord is asking us to get moving, that resistance, that spiritual inertia holds us back. Overcoming inertia is a key, and we can start by confronting the everyday frustrations of life peacefully. And that's what I want you to think about right now. Do you ever experience road rage? Somebody cuts you off on the road, somebody speeds by, somebody tailgates, somebody else leans on his horn, tries to force you over. It's easy to get enraged, isn't it? And you find yourself starting the litany, and it's not the litany of the saints, is it? These negative feelings are our emotions rising up and expressing ourselves. We're angry because someone has done something we feel is unjust or annoying. And what do we do about that? The moment challenges us to overcome that anger if we're going to be Christ-like. It do not be overcome by evil, St. Paul said, but overcome evil with good. And that's Romans 12:21. To choose a blessing instead of cursing them out. Boy, oh boy, in our society, we curse them out if somebody hurts us. choose a blessing, bless them, rather than a curse. To choose to accept someone who causes you to suffer pain, to embrace them as an enemy or a spiritual leper. These are essential attitudes in the Christian life. Now, we are all have difficult people in our lives, either in our family, at work, in our neighborhood, where we shop, on the road, in our parish. And sometimes we deal with these primarily by avoiding them, don't we? Just like St. Francis on his horse, avoiding them. They are people who challenge us. And so we stay in our own lane, very comfortable, our circle of comfort. And when somebody intrudes into our lane, our circle, with his or her demands on our time, patience, or whatever it may be, suffers. We suffer. Worse, we often react. That's when we have to overcome ourselves, like St. Francis with the leper. When he listened to the Holy Spirit, he found sweetness in embracing that leper and found Jesus there and the distressing poor person before him. And when we go beyond ourselves, my friends, we achieve really some measure of purification. Now, St. John tells us that God is love. When we break out,

patience, and service. Now, doing it is not only purifying, it will also make our charity increase. Now, as we have already seen, Saint Therese used to say, the food of real love is what? Sacrifice. Now, for you to understand and accept the role of suffering in the spiritual life, it takes time. It's not an instant snap your fingers and you get it. Or after this program, you're like, oh, I got it. Even the apostles went through various stages on their way to accepting the teachings of Christ about the cross. Saint Augustine said that there are many Christians who can practice virtue and resist temptations. Well, they're just beginners, Saint Augustine said, who are learning how to overcome the temptations that had separated them from God in the first place. Then Augustine said, there are Christians who do good, practicing the corporal and spiritual works of mercy. But Augustine says many are not yet ready to suffer. That takes something really more, a spiritual maturity that most often comes in stages. Now, we have seen, if you really study the scriptures, those stages unfold in the lives of the apostles. In the first stage, right? Remember, they were like beginners in the life of faith. And every time the Lord mentioned the cross, they couldn't deal with it. And like most beginners encountering difficulties, the apostles may have expressed some degree of patience. But basically, they just wanted troubles or hints of trouble to go away as fast as possible. Now, the Gospels, my friends, show us clearly that they often get impatient and even angry at people who annoyed them. Does this sound familiar to someone who's listening? Does this sound familiar? Do we get annoyed? For example, some of the apostles were probably among those who told the blind man to keep quiet when he cried out to the Lord for help as Jesus was walking. They complained to our Lord about the Canaanite woman who was also crying out to our Lord in desperate need of his help. And they scolded the mothers and children who were coming to Jesus for his blessing and even tried to stop them. Did you know it? The apostles were always annoyed. James and John even wanted our Lord to call down fire and brimstone on a Samaritan village that would not welcome him, for which our Lord nicknamed them sons of thunder. The apostles ended up very holy, but at this point, they still had a long way to go in their spiritual growth. And this is the message today. We all have a long way. Again, this radio program is only planting a seed. Now, after Jesus ascended to heaven, the apostles reached the third stage of growth, and that is abandonment to God. Are any of us at that stage yet? Are any of us at that stage? They went back to the upper room with the Blessed Mother and devoted themselves to prayer. They prayed for 9 days, the first novena, and at the end, suddenly a sound came from heaven, like the rush of a mighty wind, and they were all filled with the Holy Spirit. In an instant, their lives were changed, and in that moment, they reached a new gift, the ability to give themselves and their futures over to God. Now, in the spiritual life, we call this abandonment, giving the Lord control of our lives. With the descent of the Holy Spirit, the apostles really, finally, received the ability to find joy in suffering. They found joy in suffering? Love doesn't ask, how difficult is it? How much do I have to give? Love doesn't count the cost. As St. Peter said, love bears all things, believes all things, hopes all things, endures all things, and it gives of itself because God gives of himself. And when we imitate him in this, regardless of the circumstances, we'll find joy. Now, I don't know about you, but I have some athletes in my family, and I've heard this before. Athletes often say, no pain, no gain. Now, in other words, if you don't put yourself beyond your current level of endurance, your comfort zone, you won't progress. Now, comparing himself to an athlete, St. Paul wrote that he forgets what lies behind, straining forward to what lies ahead. I press on toward the goal for the price and the prize of the upward call of God in Christ Jesus. That's from Philippians 3, verse 14. So we as followers of Christ press forward in our daily struggle, enduring through the cross.

And guess what? This is what makes us saints. Now, our suffering tests us, but they are all tailor-made to bring us closer to God. The trial of life consists in this: will we love God and his ways, or ourselves and our own ways? Now, Archbishop Fulton Sheen would say that there are basically two philosophies of life, the Christian and the secular. In the Christian, first you fast, and then you feast. And we have our trials now, but when we look for eternal joy in heaven, according to the secular philosophy, first you feast, and then comes the hangover. That's Fulton Sheen said that. Our sufferings test us, Fulton Sheen said, but they're all tailor-made to bring us closer to God. And when God sends a cross, it applies uniquely to our own situation. There is a reflection I want you to think about, attributed to St. Francis de Sales, that expresses this truth. The everlasting God has his wisdom foreseen from eternity. The cross that he now presents to you as a gift from life, from his inmost soul. This cross he now sends you. He has considered with his all-knowing eyes, understood with his divine mind, tested with his wise justice, warned with loving arms, and weighed with his own hands to see that it be not one inch too large and not one ounce too heavy for you. He has blessed it with his holy name, anointed it with his consolation, takes one last glance at you and your courage, and then sent it to you from heaven. A special greeting from God to you, as alms of the all-merciful love of God. That's from St. Francis de Sales. Dear listener, be content with the cross that you've received today. Try to do your best to carry it with Jesus. And don't worry if your cross looks different from someone else's, or if another person's cross seems smaller and yours is huge. There's a story, so many stories from our listeners who carry so many crosses. And what might a cross look like, you're asking? You're asking the radio, well, what does a cross look like? And maybe it consists of physical sickness or an injury. And there are crosses, even if they only temporarily disrupt our lives. Chronic illness is definitely a demanding cross. And of course, the deprivations of old age are crosses. The gradual loss of hearing, of sight, of mobility, strength. And for some, who may even be listening, the onset of dementia. And sometimes our personal crosses are more of an emotional nature. And we find ourselves fighting fear, don't we? And anxiety and depression and loneliness. God is giving us these very difficult crosses, asking us to learn to trust him and his never-failing care for us. And that's you. You, my dear listener. Are you beset by the problem of perfectionism? Spiritual perfectionism, the temptation to have to be perfect in everything you do, is a real trial that may take years and years to overcome. Or the sin of scrupulosity. Every little thing you're scrupulous, judging others. Spiritual problems can also be a cross. And people who love God very deeply may enter a period of dryness in prayer and unable to feel God's presence. We think that he has abandoned us, or he doesn't even love us. Yeah, there's a very powerful trial that's all through the scriptures that we must remember that God never walks away from us. He may be silent right now. You may not sense his presence, but he's near. And his love never wavers. God doesn't have moods. We do. He doesn't wear a mood ring to find out if he's going to have a good day or a bad day. He loves you as much as the worst day of your life, as he loves you on the best. God
doesn't have moods. We do. We do. Old habits of sin can come back and haunt us. These severe crosses test us, but we can overcome them. If they do come back, it helps us to seek the counsel of a wise confessor, a prayer buddy, the grace of the sacraments as an aid in getting through the temptation. And sometimes when people get older, the devil brings up their past sins and says that God doesn't forgive them. The dark night and sense of desolation that accompanies these trials, my friends, are part of the cross that you may be carrying today. God leads us through these trials so that we learn to trust him more and more and more, to love him more, and to seek him with holy longing. Holy longing. And sometimes our family is a cross, and raising children, too, can be a cross. Some people are chosen by God to be victim souls and asked to bear great suffering for the love of Christ. And this type of suffering is called witness suffering. These men and women use an example of faithful Christian life that encourages others. Are you a victim soul? Padre Pio was such a person. He had so many sufferings that he used to ask the Lord for more because he wanted to share in those of Christ. He endured the cross of illness, beginning with a bronchial condition that started in childhood, and misunderstanding and false accusations plagued him. And you know the story of Padre Pio. So right now, if you're suffering, I pray that the Lord Jesus will touch you in a very special way and help you to embrace your cross with joy, and ask the Lord today to speak in the silence of your heart, the silence of your heart. He wants to speak to you, not just to people on radio or prophetic people. He wants to speak to you if you're listening to this radio broadcast today. So until next week, may the Lord bless you and keep you. And may Our Lady's mantle be wrapped around you. And know that in God's eyes, you are very special, and that he has called you to a higher level of spirituality, no matter who you are or where you are today.

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0: Good afternoon, and welcome to Duke in Ultim, which means go out into the deep. A one-hour program hosted by Rita Lane. Join us as we take up our nets and follow Jesus into the depths of the abundant life.
1: Good afternoon. Hi, everyone. I'm Rita Halklane, your host for the next hour. Please join me as we go deeper in life with Jesus Christ. Duke and Ultim, go deeper. That's what Jesus said to Peter and the apostles when they were fishing and hadn't caught anything, and they did what he told them to do, and life became very rich, very rich. So come and join me. Maybe we can find some ways to do the same. May the Lord bless our time together today. Bless us very richly and help us to understand what he's asking and telling us today. There's so much going on in the world. It's hard to decide what to do on these shows. It's really a wonderful time, I think. It's like a renewal of some sort, and I'm really happy about it. It's funny. I read a statistic the other day that the Google searches. Google released a statistic yesterday or the day before that since Pope Leo was elected, the searches for how to become Catholic have increased by 33%. And it's not about being Catholic so much. It's about having a relationship with Jesus through the Catholic Church. And it's just a joy. I'm telling you, I've been there, done the other rich, wonderful things there, but there's nothing like this place, the Catholic Church. Christianity is rich with all kinds of treasures in the Catholic Church, and I just have to share that with you because I found it, and I'm like Mother Teresa. I wish everyone could be Catholic, but I respect everyone's own beliefs, and maybe what we can talk about today will suit everyone to a degree. Okay? it's kind of funny. When you get to be, a little older in life, and you're looking at, what do I want to do with the rest of my life? Do I really want to keep doing what I'm doing now, or do I want to do something different? What dreams have I had, and where do I want to go with those dreams? And one of the things that always comes up, regardless of whether you're 40, 50, 60, 70, etc., is, sometimes, like, I was a major athlete when I was younger, and up actually until about 10 years ago. And then I ended up with some injuries, and that set me back, and this and that. So, I have to think about, all right, in the future, I can't do as much as I could before because the injuries are kind of permanent. And so I broke cartilage and injured my lymph nodes in my left foot, so it's perpetually swollen, and there's not really anything that can be done for it. So I can walk fine. It doesn't really hurt me, but it doesn't move like it used to. So you think about these things when you get older. Some people are considerably older than me, and they're going, oh, well, I don't know, I'm tired, I don't want to do anything new, I'm just kind of floating along, enjoying my quiet life, that kind of thing. Well, I was thinking about, maybe I'm too old to do this, or too old to do that, and all of a sudden, it came to my attention that Pope Leo, the new pope, is 69, going to be 70 later this year, and he's just beginning his new mission, just beginning. And unless something changes, he's not going to retire from it. He's going to do it till the day he dies. And then I started thinking about the other popes. And then I started thinking about some of the saints that I've read about. And I'm thinking, well, wait a minute. And there's a lot of people I know that are a lot older than me that are still volunteering. They're still active in their parishes and their church, teaching, leading, doing simple things, complicated things, everything. And I started to realize that, I'm sorry, there's no excuse. Age is not an excuse for saying, I'm going to go to sleep now and just sit around with my feet elevated, and my Mai Tai and a good book or whatever. You know, the Lord wants to use us if we will let him. And it's a wonderful, wonderful thing. We don't have to do it full time, unless that's what he's calling us to. We don't have to do it every month of the year, unless that's what he's calling us to. But we are all needed in this world by the Lord to do what we can and what he calls us to. And it's always, it's like Kathleen says, and scripture says, you can't outgive God. If you give him yourself to be used in some way or another, he will definitely make it worth your while. He's a good God. He's a Father God. Not like our fathers on earth, but a real, deep, and profound Father. So, anyway, because of what's been going on lately with the death of Pope Francis and then the election of the new Pope Leo, I from my heart, I'd like to share some things with you. And last week, I shared some information from Cardinal Dolan's booklet that he put out a couple of years after Pope Francis was elected. And the name of it was Soul, Mind, and Heart: Reflections on Pope St. John Paul II, Pope Benedict, and Pope Francis. And in this introduction, he said, the church is meant to be the soul of the world, to put on the mind of Jesus Christ, and to reveal the heart of Jesus Christ. And in this booklet, he proposed that we consider John Paul II as emphasizing the soul of the church, and Pope Benedict XVI is highlighting the mind of the church, and Pope Francis is giving priority to the heart of the church. Now, they all had multiple gifts and multiple aspects of their faith that were in common. They were three dynamos, all right? And we don't agree with everything that any of them have done. And a lot of people have really, you know, criticized all three of them. And some for good reason, and others just to be ornery. So, but there's the Lord. We have to trust that the Lord is, you know, if you've studied the Bible timeline, or salvation history. In salvation history is where you start with the book of Genesis in the Bible, and you follow Jesus's family line, his lineage, from Genesis all the way to when he was here on earth. And you see how God, all those thousands of years, God was working in the world to bring Jesus to us. And all kinds of good and bad and up and downs and everything happened in those time, in those years. But it was always planned to have Jesus come and show us the better way and open the doors to heaven and to a special type of living, a newness of life that the world had waited for thousands of years. Well, we can have it now. We can have it now. It's not just, unfortunately, somewhere along the line, people got the idea that Jesus came so that we could go to heaven. And it was all about heaven, getting to heaven, getting to heaven. And every once in a while, a saint would say something that would make us ponder. And I believe it was Saint Catherine of Siena, but I'm not 100% sure. But it was, all the way to heaven is heaven. You know, Jesus said, I came to give life, life abundantly. He's not just talking about heaven. He's talking about right now. He came to conquer sin. He came to give us, through the power of the Holy Spirit, through baptism, the ability to look temptations and sin in the face and say no. And the joy that comes from living without these serious sins that we can all get involved in if we're not careful. That joy is remarkable, and we can have that today. We can have that today. We just have to realize that he meant it for now, as well as, and for our whole lives, as well as in heaven. This isn't heaven now, but there's aspects of heaven that are already here because of Jesus Christ. What he did for the world, whether you believe in him or not, as Savior, what he did to change the world is remarkable. Anne McGlone, who has the show before me last week, talked about the influence that he had on culture, on health, on charity, everything. It's remarkable how he has changed the world. Already, see, we take those things for granted because we are living in a time where we've seen remarkable strides made in healthcare, farming, energy, you know, just everything is so advanced now compared to, well, obviously when he was around, but also even just in the last 100 years, less than 100 years ago, well, gee, let's say maybe 60 years ago, my great-grandma was still alive, and she lived in a house that didn't have running water nor plumbing. She had an outhouse, beautiful hills of Virginia, had a spring house down the hill that she got her fresh water from, and that filled the bathtub and that sort of thing. It was really, you know, challenging. But she lived to be 103 and was very happy with that life. She had a farm, a successful farm. And it's just amazing how far we've come since then. And a lot of that has to do with the teachings of Jesus Christ. Before he came, healthcare, like general healthcare that we all can pretty much take advantage of to some degree or another, didn't exist for the common man. It was only for the wealthy, and you were lucky if you could get a decent doctor, even if you were wealthy. But Jesus said, take care of the poor. You know, the Samaritan, not the Samaritan woman, oh my goodness. Thyroid brain, sorry. The Good Samaritan. The Good Samaritan, where, you know, you help somebody you don't even know who's having trouble and who is ill or injured. You know, all these kind of things came about because of Jesus Christ. So, in the modern day, anyway. So, it's a good background to have in life. To know that you are loved by and taught by the greatest person God-man that ever lived, and he walked among us. So what I just want to share with you that these pokes were given to us for this time, for a reason. And we might not have liked everything about them, and they might have stirred up some things that needed to be thought about and refigured, so that we could stay on point with our beliefs and not move away from them, but to not be so set in our ways that we couldn't see how to better share the good news with the world. The world changes some. The people don't change much. Our attitudes don't change much. Our flaws don't change much. But how to reach us does change. So we have to learn how to communicate and reach the other people in the world who don't understand about him. But we don't change the core beliefs of the church in order to do that. And the core beliefs came from Jesus Christ and from the scriptures, the Bible. So we don't change that, but we do have to find fresh ways to present it to the world. And so these three popes, JP II, Benedict, and Francis, were given to us for a reason. And Dolan wrote this booklet so that we could see from that perspective how the Lord was using each one in a very special way. And like I said, you know, he says, although all the popes had soul, mind, and heart teachings, they each seemed to have some significant strengths and missions for these particular aspects of our faith. So I would like to share a little review of John Paul II that I did last week, just a little review. When he was elected, the world seemed to be in kind of crises and in the doldrums. In fact, the church and the world seemed to be exhausted due to multiple wars, the social chaos of the 60s and 70s, the breakdown of families. So many things were going on. The culture had been turned on its head. People suffered a lot from the wars. It was not a good time. And people were exhausted from dealing with all those things coming at them at one time. And believe me, right now we're exhausted too. But at that time, when he came in, he believed that if we could recover and restore the priority of the spiritual as a church, the souls of humanity, the soul of the church, if we could restore and recover that, everything else would fall in place. And he truly believed the mandate of Jesus when Jesus said, and I'll quote it to you, "Seek first the kingdom of God and his righteousness, and all these things will be given you besides." That comes after Jesus is talking about people are, you know, worrying about how am I going to eat tomorrow, what am I going to wear, you know, how am I going to clothing, how am I going to be taken care of, all these worries. If we focus on those worries so much, it paralyzes us in many ways and makes us hopeless. But as long as we have Jesus, we always have hope, because he can make things happen that are not the ordinary. And so Papa John Paul, that's what I call him for a lot of reasons, but he really believed when Jesus said to seek for him first, and then all the other things will be added to you. That doesn't mean you sit back and wait for them to fall out of the sky. But if you're walking in life with him, he is your first priority, and you do what pleases him and have a relationship with him, then it opens the gates of grace to your life. And then a lot of really wonderful things can come to help you when you are suffering or when you have challenges. difficulties still come, but the peace and the comfort that you get from him is remarkable. Okay? And Pope John Paul knew that. His emphasis on the soul was evident to others. As I told you last week, President Jimmy Carter called him the soul of the world. The Reverend Billy Graham called him God's prescription for humanity's exhausted soul. Rabbi Gilbert Rosenthal, a leader in Jewish Catholic relations, went to be with John Paul when he was near death because he and those with him wished to see Papa John Paul's soul. Not to see his broken body, but to see his soul. In other words, to be in the presence of someone who had such a rich soul that you could see it, you could feel it. And as you know, Papa John Paul was from Poland and lived through Poland, and he and the country lived through the occupation by Nazi Germany during World War II and Communist Russia after them. And many of his friends had died. Excuse me. Sorry, don't know where that sneeze came from. Anyway, many of his friends had died. His entire family had died. And he was alone, and he was devastated. But it was through those circumstances of suffering and material poverty, because almost everyone lost everything they had during that time, his spiritual life was enriched. He grew in that suffering into a powerhouse of prayer and of true unity with the Lord. And anyway, in his pontificate when he was Pope, he repeatedly reminded us that every human person is made by God in his image and likeness. This God passionately, personally loves us as his children and wants nothing more than for us to be with him, happy with him now and in for eternity. Papa John Paul constantly reminded us that we must make Jesus the center of our lives, because Jesus himself said, I am the way, I am the truth, I am the life. Okay? He alone is the answer to the questions posed by every human life. Every human person wonders, who am I? Why am I here? What am I supposed to be doing with my life? Jesus Christ answers all those questions. But we have to be open to him, and we have to find out through learning about his teachings on what life is, should be like, and the benefits of being in relationship with him, and also how to serve others and be all that we can be in this life. Matthew Kelly says being the best person you can be. Maybe that's not the exact quote, but basically being better than you are now, we are now, by studying Jesus Christ, following him, doing what he has called us to do. Anyway, let me get back to the booklet. In June of 1979, John Paul returned to his beloved Poland for 9 days. And when he spoke to the people, over half of the country showed up to hear him speak. He never spoke the word communism, nor did he say the word Russia or anything overtly political. What he did speak about, this is a very good lesson for us. He talked about the soul, our souls, in union with the Lord. He talked about the noble truths of our faith and how ultimately we all are connected to God, and we should be as aware of that as possible and cooperate with the Holy Spirit and getting close to God and staying close to God. The Polish people rose up because of his his teachings and reclaimed their spiritual heritage and said, "We want God." And they became brave and very full of life in the spirit, and a communist leader called one of the communist leaders in Poland and said, "We've lost Poland as a result of this. We will never be able to control them again because of the power of their faith." So he helps heal the soul of Poland, heal the soul of people desperate to be reminded who they are, children of the Most High God. That's all of us. We need to be reminded, okay? So his teachings also on theology of the body, the beauty of being man and woman, how we complement each other, our relationships, marriage, celibacy, virginity. His theology of the body is actually being used around the world, even in other churches, Christian churches, for marriage preparation. That tells you something right there. His whole life he taught us about our dignity as human persons, created by God and loved beyond all telling. We are not animals controlled by passions, urges, and appetites, but instead we are temples of the Spirit redeemed by the blood of Jesus Christ, and we want God. I have to break. I'll be back, and I'm going to talk to you about Benedict and Francis. So please stick with me. Thank you.

0: 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We often think of the scripture where the disciples were walking to Emmaus, where they said, "Were not our hearts burning within us as Jesus spoke to us on the road?" 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
1: Welcome back. I'm Rita Halklane, your host for the next half hour. In the previous half hour, I was talking about Pope John Paul II and what one of the main things he brought to the Church and to us, a renewal of our souls. You know, we were running around kind of soulless for a while there because of the 60s and 70s and the wars and everything, so he brought us back to earth, back to Jesus Christ, and the dignity of being believers, the dignity of just being created by God. So now I'd like to move on to Benedict the 16th. I loved both of them, but I really loved Benedict the 16th, his humility and his shyness, and I mean, he knew his stuff, but he was a humble man, and you could see it just by looking at him, and it was really delightful to watch him. Anyway, he was Pope for almost eight years, and Cardinal Dolan in his booklet, Soul, Mind, and Heart, says about Benedict is that he strengthened the intellectual wattage of the Church, like the electric current. And he was a wonderful, in his younger years, he was a wonderful teacher and professor, a first-class theologian and philosopher. He was a man of the book. He was a man of scriptures. He was brilliant, and he was one of the most scripturally, you know, biblically astute popes that ever reigned. Okay, he loved the Bible. He studied it. He pondered it with his whole heart, and he wrote about many things from scripture. So he was really a special pope. He was quiet, and so he wasn't this charming person out in public. He was shy, but he had a job, and his job was to show us and to teach us that faith and reason are friends. You know, we have a culture that says, you know, faith and reason, faith and intellect, they need to be, it's like, you know, church and state, they have to be separated. Well, in real life, faith and reason are a wonderful combination for helping the world. But I want to share with you what Cardinal Dolan says here. He said he reminded us of the ancient principle that reason and faith are friends, fighting against the misguided idea, unfortunately so common today, that faith and reason are in conflict. Far from it. They're allies. Quoting St. Anselm, Benedict was fond of saying that we would have a strange God indeed if his most precious earthly gift to us, our minds, and his most priceless supernatural gift to us, our faith, were opposed to each other. Instead, Benedict XVI encouraged the world to consider that God intends both of these gifts, faith and reason, to be in concert with each other. So, logically, this makes sense. It would be strange if God gave us our brilliant minds, our ability to ponder, to think, to analyze, to do all the things that our brains or our minds are capable of. We're the only creature on earth that have such a sophisticated mind. And that's because we have been given a bit of the mind of God. Okay. So the ability to do the things with our mind, why would God give us a mind and then give us faith to oppose it? It makes no sense. It's logical that our faith and our minds would complement each other. And so that's what Benedict was trying to share with us. And he was very good at it. Unfortunately, a lot of people, you know, I find this to be true no matter who's Pope. It's like people aren't interested in finding out for themselves what God has to tell you, tell me, through the Pope. They want to just get sound bites from TV or even from Catholic news instead of saying, okay, the Lord gave us this person at this time, and our lives will be richer if we find out why, straight from their own mouth, instead of all the twisting and innuendo and stuff that can happen in the press. So, anyway, he was a very special man, and his books are magnificent. As a man of prayer, and he was very deeply, in fact, when he retired or resigned from being Pope, he was exhausted. He was not as strong. He was not as strong as he needed to be, he felt, in order to be able to carry out the office anymore. So he resigned with the idea that he was going to spend time in deep prayer, pondering and writing as a help to the church and for our good. And so anyway, he deeply pondered the life of Christ all his life, but the wisdom and the effects of Jesus' teachings were dear to his heart. And so this led him to write many books. There's a whole Jesus of Nazareth series that is fantastic. And he wrote a book called What is Christianity? Another, What It Means to Be a Christian? Jesus, the Apostles, and the Early Church. He wrote a book on St. Paul, a book on the Apostles, and many church documents of beauty. My friends and I, in the Bible study that I lead at St. Pius, during the COVID shutdown, we needed some hope and some, not just scripture, we needed some encouragement. And we got some encouragement from Papa Benedict. We studied Spe Salvi, which means saved by hope, his encyclical during the COVID shutdown. And it fed us what we needed at the time. It was fantastic. And so if you haven't read it, I encourage you to get a copy of it. You can find the PDF online. You can get a book. Either way, it's called Spe, S-P-E, and then Salvi, S-A-L-V-E-V-I, I'm sorry, S-A-L-V-I, Saved by Hope, Pope Benedict XVI. And so I'd like to share a couple of more things that Cardinal Dolan shares about him. And it's here is about saying yes. It says, his idea of faith and reason being gifts that complement each other and are to be used in concert with each other. And this is an ancient insight that has been around for a long, long, long time, from the first days of the church. But Dolan says here, this ancient insight is even more timely in a world of increasing secularism and atheism. It's an extraordinarily important lesson amid a secular culture that attempts to reduce faith and the practice of religion to a private hobby at best, or an obnoxious, vicious, and oppressive superstition at worst. Benedict, however, tells us that contrary to what we read every day or hear on the news, the Church has been and remains the engine of genuine human progress. Yes, folks, the Church is about Jesus. The teachings of Jesus, the way of Jesus, has been and remains the engine of genuine human progress. The Church's rich intellectual tradition, so beautifully protected and handed down for centuries, is hardly a museum piece, but rather is a living force in the world today. This is because, as Benedict pointed out numerous times, our reason allows us to discover the truth, and truth ultimately points us to God. So, reason allows us to discover truth, and truth ultimately points to God. Ask anybody that is a convert that has actually studied and has investigated and worked at why be Catholic, and they'll tell you the same thing. Reason allowed us to discover truth, and the truth ultimately points us to God and ultimately points us to Catholicism, and you can't say no once you realize that. I'm one of them. I was not someone who became Catholic just because I married a Catholic. I spent years investigating and studying, and it was my mind and my reason that led me to my faith. And this is what Benedict is talking about here. Okay. And then, excuse me, he really focused a lot on the dictatorship of relativism, where very little truth lives. Relativism is very, very poor in truth. So I'm going to continue with Dolan. Believe it or not, the word orthodoxy means right teaching and generally refers to whether the beliefs we hold align with the teachings given to us by Jesus. Orthodoxy means right teaching and generally refers to whether the beliefs we hold align with the teachings given to us by Jesus, his apostles, and the church throughout its history. What Benedict insightfully grasped was that orthodoxy was typically caricatured in a way that made it seem like these liberating teachings, the truth of the teaching is liberating, were handcuffs or a straitjacket in people's lives. Orthodoxy, it seemed, this is what the world was trying to say about it, it seemed was always saying no to anything that was new, daring, or creative when it came to humanity. Benedict knew the church was being stereotyped as a grabby, whining, naysaying parent, as being against everything. So he sought to reframe the issue in a much different way. He asked people to set aside these caricatures and negative impressions of the church. It's a mistake to see the church as only saying no to people. On the contrary, the church is really all about one big yes. The church says yes to everything that is good and true and noble in the human project. The church says yes because God said yes when he lovingly created us. And Jesus said yes when he sacrificed himself for our salvation. Sometimes, however, it's true the church has to say no to certain types of actions or attitudes. In other words, the church says no to things that negate or that what is authentically enlightening or liberating or something that violates the sacredness of the human person. We have to say no. So something that is actually going against what is good for us, what God has designed for us to be good for us as individuals and us as society. Humankind has always rebelled against this, which is kind of funny because in trying to become more free and more able to do what I want to do, we end up being it's actually destructive for us. Okay. But he goes on to say here that the church is fundamentally saying yes to the goodness and dignity that people possess as beloved children of God. The church is in the business of yes. And you know, when I read that, I thought about Archbishop Chaput when I went to hear him speak at a luncheon in town one time. And he spoke, and it was all about yes. We say yes to all these wonderful, beautiful things in life. And we are constantly criticized and focused on saying no. You know, and it was beautiful. And he opened up for questions at the end, and people were asking him all of these kind of challenging questions, and he answered every one of them. Pope Benedict would have been proud of him. He answered every one of them from a very positive, loving, supporting position, because that's who we're supposed to be, right? So anyway, Pope Benedict talked about the dictatorship of relativism. And he said some things are true even if the world thinks they're false. There's some things that are always false even if the world thinks they're true. Relativism denies the existence of these moral absolutes or objective truths. Rather, this is key, relativism says the only thing that matters is what I think or believe is true. Whatever meets my needs, desires, or read on things. The problem with this is that instead of giving us freedom, as it claims, relativism actually makes us slaves. What we see is that the lower, baser elements of the human person begin to dominate as we lose sight of what is true and good in God's plan for us.

is all that's important, or what I choose to believe is all that important, it creates a very self-focused attitude in life. And there's very little community-mindedness in that. And so that's why you're seeing so much of this division in the world right now, because we have forgotten that we are made for God and that we are made to live in community and work together in community, and that the person who cuts you off in traffic, there might be a good reason for that person doing that. They might be trying to get to the hospital or something. The person who blows up at you and criticizes you over something, they might have just lost someone they love, or we don't know why things happen like that. But we can choose as Christians and by the grace of Jesus Christ, of God, to think the best, assume the best, and try to work with love and compassion. And so, and yes, gentlemen, that's for you too. It's not just a girl thing. Right? Anyway, you know, we become, if we're into this relativism, we become little islands in the sea of humanity. There's loneliness, there's lack of purpose when you don't feel connected to anything or any persons in the world. Excuse me. You're a little island, and there's lack of unity. It's chaotic. That's why so many young people today don't know where they are. Well, I'm telling you, young people, who you are is a child created by God, willed by God, loved by God, wanted by God, and put here for a purpose. And the world wants you to be selfish, wants you to think only of yourself, wants you to think that it can give you the joy of the Lord when it can't. So Pope Benedict was talking about that love and reason. So there's other things about him. I don't have time to show it all to you, but one thing that that he did was he was a very firm environmentalist, believe it or not. He said it was a grave sin to not take care of the earth, okay? But then he said there was also, you know, there's rules in the environment. There's an order. There's a way for the environment to be healthy. And when we introduce destructive things into that environment, it gets unhealthy. And he said, there is an interior ecology. God has implanted within the human person an ecology, an environment, a natural balance. If we tamper with it, if we introduce toxic things into it, if we contradict the nature that God has given us, poisonous and disastrous things begin to happen inside as much as they do in the earthly environment. Benedict addressed environmentalism, but also taught us about the environment within the human person. Within this environment contains a sense of right and wrong, a natural law that needs to be obeyed. Just like we see in the world around us, any actions that pollute or defile these laws place a human person at great risk. In the same way, we can see the damaging effects of similar actions on nature. This sense of the interior human ecology guides the way we act, providing our morality and ethics. It is essential for us to actually understand this internal environment, these interior laws built within us by God, because they tell us who the human person is, from which we can conclude that what we ought to do. So he goes on to say that

Benedict just had such a gift of this reason and faith put together in a way that enhanced life. And so I would like to recommend to you that you read some of the things from Benedict. And real quickly, before I have to go, next week we will not be here. I will not be here on Monday. We have Memorial Day off. And so I won't be here, and it'll be 2 weeks before we'll be together again. But I wanted to share Pope Francis. Pope Francis did his best to restore the heart of the church, our hearts. He told us, he spoke about the cold-heartedness of our culture now in the world, around the world. The lack of compassion, the lack of understanding, the lack of charity, the selfishness and cruelty that was running amok in the world. And he was showing us through his own actions and his own love of others. Even when he was a cardinal, even when before he became pope, he was showing that in his life. You might not agree with some of the things that he was stirring up behind the scenes, but in the public life, he was showing us how important it is to have hearts on fire, hearts of love, hearts that really, really change the world, hearts like Jesus. If we don't have those hearts, pray for that heart. Jesus will help us to have hearts on fire with love and desire for unity and working together and all of those beautiful things. But love of God comes first. Please don't try to go around that. Please don't try to go around it. The Lord loves you with his whole heart. He wants you to be in union with him. He wants to comfort you in your sorrow, heal your diseases, some or at least be with you in those diseases. He just wants you. He wants you. He wants your heart. And he wants to give you his heart. And then you can go out in the world and be his heart in the world too. So, Pope Francis talked about, he did beautiful encyclicals on the joy of the gospel. Joy was and hope were big in his life. And let's see, here it says, Pope Francis was always speaking about the church, but he awakened our conscience to see that the church is not a cold institution, nor is it an agency driven by ethics. Instead, he reminded us that the church is a family of the heart and with a heart. So by restoring the heart of the church, Pope Francis was trying to renew the heart of the church, and people will remember the heart of the church is itself the heart of Jesus Christ. The heart of the church is the heart of Jesus Christ, and it should be the heart of the church. He had no personal agenda other than to preach the gospel of Jesus and invite people into the embrace of Holy Mother Church. By accenting the heart of the church can be animated once again. The church can begin to recover its verve, its nerve, its dream, and its dare. The heart that was once clogged is beating vigorously again. So, his last encyclical was on the Sacred and Holy Heart of Jesus and how we need to emulate that. So, I have to go in a minute, but I wanted to share those things about the last three popes so that you can see where God was leading us with them and what a beautiful package put together it was, soul, mind, and heart. And now we have new Pope Leo, and I'm very excited because he's a bit of a combination of all of them, plus his own person, what the Lord is bringing. And I'm going to talk about that next time, because you know what he is? He is a unity of faith and science. Faith and science. Just what we need, because there's so many people
to say, oh, I don't believe because it lacks science. Ha ha. The Lord is going to give you what you need to have faith. I really believe that with this Pope. And will encourage the rest of us and strengthen the rest of us. So, anyway, next time we're together, I'm going to focus on some of Pope Leo's strengths and what he's trying to teach us, as well as some scripture. I've been studying the prophets, and wow, what an eye-opener it is to study them and the history of how God loved the people so much he sent the prophets to them to try to bring them back to him. He's doing that today, too. Anyway, so won't be here next week. There will be... So until we're together again, I'll be praying for you. Please pray for me and everyone here at the network. And may you have a wonderful holiday. And God bless you all. Take care.

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1: Look down. How many of you walked in here this morning? Look at your feet and point to them and say, thank you, Lord, that you got feet to walk. You got a voice to talk. How many of you had a place to sleep last night? Aren't you blessed? Aren't you blessed? And yet there are some people always complaining. I don't care what mama used to say, we'd be crying with a loaf of bread on the hall. I heard a story the other day that there were some folks just like us on their way to church, all dressed up, Bible under their arm, looking sanctimonious, but they were complaining. Here's old Wino. Wasn't dressed up, didn't have no Bible, wasn't on his way to church, but I heard him say, I'm blessed. Just good to wake up in the morning and know that you're blessed.

0: 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Y'all know what time it is. It's Monday night, and it's time for Tyrone and Kathy Live, the program that brings you inspiration, motivation, and more importantly, proclaims unadulteratedly the gospel of Jesus Christ. Ladies and gentlemen, sit back, relax, and enjoy. And now, coming from New York City, let's welcome the co-host, Dr. Kathy. Good evening, Kathy.
1: Good evening, Dr. Tyson Bowman. How are you, praise the Lord?
0: Wonderful. How are you on this beautiful, cold Monday night?
1: I am doing pretty good. I'm blessed in the name of Jesus. Hallelujah.
0: All and right. Really? I'm quite well. You know how my schedule is, right?
1: Yeah.
0: Yeah.
1: Thank God, nevertheless.
0: Amen. We just keep moving forward by His divine grace. Amen.
1: Yeah. Amen. Amen. Amen. Yeah.
0: So, what are you going to be talking and ministering about on tonight?
1: Today, I'm going to be talking about the battle is over, no matter what.
0: All right. All right. Let's get started.
1: Yes,
0: the battle is over. Amen. All right.
1: Yes. Amen. Well, thank you so much. Today I want to talk to you about the battle is over. 2 Chronicles chapter 20 and 17. Set yourself. You don't have to fight in any fight. No matter how difficult it is, the battle is over. You see, for so long you've been trying to fight a battle, and Jesus is saying, take your hands off the situation and allow me to fix it for you. Because whatever you're going through today, Jesus wants to fix your problems. The battle is over because for so long you've been trying to fix a situation and you're still feeling stuck. But when you learn how to let go and let God fix your problems, He will take away the pain from your life. He will take away the failures in your life. He will pick you up from the disasters that you're going through, even the failed relationship, the failed marriages that you're going through. Jesus wants you to know the battle is over. Even behind the prison wall, you're battling with your mind because of the mistakes that you've made with your foot. When you take your hands on the situations and allow Jesus to fix it for you, you know that the battle is over because greater is Jesus inside of you than He is in the world. Nothing can defeat you when you know that God is on your side. So today, wherever you are, I want you to know that Jesus loves you, and it doesn't matter what you have done. All you have to do is trust in Jesus Christ, and He will turn your life around. You see, for so long, you've been carrying all your past and the problems. You're feeling stuck in captivity, but Jesus wants to set you free. You see, He's a forgiving God. He's a God of second chance. Just because you messed up, you don't have to stay down. You can pick up yourself and allow yourself to accelerate into God's blessing because the battles are over. It doesn't matter what it looks like. Take your hands off the battle and give it to Jesus. 2 Chronicles chapter 20 says, set yourself. You don't have to fight in any fight. Just let go and let God because He wants to fight your battle. Are you going to let God fight your battle? Or are you going to keep trying to do the same thing year after year and nothing's changing? Year after year, your life's still stuck. The problem's still there. You lost your job and you're thinking that's it. But guess what? Just because you lose your job, it doesn't mean our God doesn't have the power to give you something better. But you've got to learn how to trust Jesus. You've got to take your eyes off the problems and give it to Jesus no matter what, because Jesus is behind the scene working things out. It may look like nothing is happening, but yes, He is behind the scene working your problems out. He's behind the scene working your healing out, but you have to have faith in Him. It doesn't matter where you are today. The battles are over. It doesn't matter how long you've been fighting these battles. If you would take your hands and those battles, Jesus Christ will fix it for you today. You see, maybe your friends tell you that it's impossible. Maybe your family tell you, well, you've been at this for so long, there's no way out. But I want to tell you that when you start trusting Jesus, it's a way out. You've got to have faith in Him because the battles are over. Don't look at the problem. Look to the hill, Psalms 121. Look to the hill where comes your help, because your help comes from Jesus. Once you know your help comes from Jesus, you will know how to cast all your cares on him. 1 Peter chapter 5 and 7 says, casting all your cares on Jesus because he cares for you. What I mean by cares, the problems in your life, the situations that you're going through, the marital problems, the home is in a mess, your heart is broken from a divorce, whatever your situations are today, you've got to learn how to trust Jesus Christ to heal you from the pains in your life. You've got to learn how to trust Jesus to fight your battles, because for so long you've been trying to fight those battles, and those battles are not going anywhere. But if you just look to the hill, where comes your help? You will know how to trust Jesus no matter what. You see, you've got to make up in your mind that the God that you're serving is able to do exceedingly abundantly all that you could ask or think. You see, the devil, John 10 and 10 said, the devil come to kill, to destroy, and he's a thief, and he wants you to believe that God can't fix your problem. But if you have faith in him, he will fix those problems. The devil don't want you to be successful, but Jesus says, Jeremiah chapter 29 and 11, I know what my thoughts are towards you. I want to bless you. Are you going to let God bless you, or are you going to sit around trying to fix your problems when you can trust Jesus to do it for you? So right now, wherever you are, Jesus loves you. You may be feeling hopeless right now. Trust Jesus. Pick up your Bible and begin to read it. You may be behind a prison wall, and it seems like there's no way out, but guess what? Just because you're behind a prison wall, it does not mean that Jesus forgot you. It doesn't mean that Jesus don't love you, because Jesus specialized in second chances. He can give you a second chance. And yes, if you're out there thinking that you need drugs and alcohol to fix your problems, I want to tell you that drugs and alcohol cannot help you. Jesus is the only one who can help you. Therefore, give him all your pains. Give him all your battles. Give him all your struggles, and he will set you free from the hurt and pains that you try to hide. And if you think that you couldn't take life anymore and you want to commit suicide, or you want to tell people to help you kill yourself, I want to tell you that you don't have the power to kill yourself, because you did not put yourself here. Jesus brought you here, so give Jesus your life right now before it's too late, because he loves you no matter what you have done. He loves you wherever you are today. He knows that you're not perfect, and you're never going to be perfect. So these battles in your life cannot defeat you when you start trusting Jesus Christ. They cannot defeat you when you let go and let God handle them, because for so long you think you could fix your problems, but the more you try, you kept sinking and sinking worse in situations. So instead of trying to fix your problems, turn them over to Jesus. Call on him now. He said, call on me, and I'll do great and mighty things. Jesus loves you, and he wants you to know nothing shall be impossible when you have faith in him. So right now, wherever you are, you can make it in Jesus. You can make it in Jesus right now when you begin to call on his name. Call on him right now. You don't need your friends to pat you on the back. You can pat your own self and be your own cheerleader as you begin to praise Jesus. You've got to learn how to encourage yourself in the Word. Read the Word, because Jesus loves you right now. Change your negative thoughts. You've been cursing yourself for so long, you've been saying you can't do this, you can't. But God says, Philippians chapter 4 and 13, that you can do all things through Christ who strengthens you. It's time to believe God. It's time to trust him. And when you start trusting him, he will do great and mighty things in your life. So now, wherever you are, trust God to fix your problems. Trust God to heal you. Maybe the doctor gave you some bad news, but I want to tell you that our God specializes in fixing bad news. He specializes in healing bodies. So right now, call on Jesus right now. Isaiah chapter 53, 5 and 7 says, with this stripes you are healed. You got to believe those words, because when you start believing those words will take shape in you. So right now, wherever you are, it doesn't matter what you have done. It's time to let everything go and gravitate to Jesus. He's a God of a second chance, and he doesn't care what you have done. When you call on him, he'll forgive you, and he'll heal you. He'll give you a peace of mind. He'll take away the thoughts and stress that's weighing you down. It's time to be happy in Jesus. It's time to find hope in Jesus. So right now, wherever you are, it's time to let those battles go. You know what kind of battles in your life. You know what kind of problems you're dealing with, whatever situations you're dealing with, give it to Jesus, and he will do great and mighty things in your life. Remember, The battles cannot defeat you when you have faith in Jesus Christ. So let go. Come to Jesus right now. John 3:16 says, "For God so loved the world that he gave his only begotten Son, that whosoever believe in him shall not perish but have everlasting life." Just imagine that God loved us so much that he gave his one and only Son just to die for us so we can be free and have a good life, so we can be free and bring all our burdens and problems to. So why are you trying to take your problems upon yourself when you can just give it to Jesus and trust him and he will deliver you? Remember, Jesus loves you. And behind the prison wall, Jesus loves you. Serve Jesus because just because you're behind the prison wall, he didn't forget you. He loves you the same. And remember, all of sin and come short of the glory of God. Don't beat yourself down. Call on God. And remember, your battles cannot defeat you. You have faith in God, and when you turn over to Jesus, he'll do good and mighty things in your life. God bless. Amen.
0: Yolanda Adams. The battle is not yours, beloved. It belongs to God. You tried it your way. You tried to fight it. You've tried to talk about it, you've worried about it, you've agonized over the circumstances and the situations. But now it's time to put it in the Master's hands. Tyrone and Kathy live over WTMR 800 AM, Camden, Philadelphia.

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Give us a call. Let us know what's on your mind.

Because the Bible tells us that we're more than conquerors. That don't mean that you're not going to cry. Amen. It doesn't mean that you're not going to be talked about. Huh? Amen. Doesn't mean that you're not going to hurt. It just means that the outcome of this is that I'm going to be victorious. I wrote a little song. It says, don't wait till the battle is over. You can shout now. Because you know in the end, we're going to win. Amen. Sister Carol King. This is LaWanda Scroggins. Come on.

0: All right, ladies and gentlemen, don't wait until it's over.
1: That's right.
0: Anybody can wait until it's over. You better get it in while you can.
1: That's right. Hallelujah.
0: The battle is over, and for many individuals, they just can't accept that the battle has already been won.
1: Yeah, but you know why they want to see it? It's already, you got to visualize it by faith. It's over.
0: Yes.
1: Hallelujah.
0: That's the truth.
1: It's not by faith, it's by faith. See? Because God's working behind the scenes. Hallelujah.
0: You know what's so true? Oftentimes, I try to tell individuals, just because you can't see something doesn't mean that it's not real. In this tangible world, people want to see everything. I said, be careful what you ask for. Because some things that may manifest, you might not be able to handle them. So the battle is already over, ladies and gentlemen. The battle is over. Thank God for Dr. Kathy on tonight. As we prepare to close this program, what are your closing comments for this evening? And make sure you give them your email.
1: Okay. The closing comment is the battle is over, no matter what. Next year I have a new email to show, so I'll do that out. So the battle is over, trust God, no matter what. Just visualize the healing process and the victory in Jesus' name. Save the story.
0: All right now. Thank you so much. By His divine grace, ladies and gentlemen, by His divine grace only. Dr. Kathy and myself will be back next Monday evening with another program and another word of encouragement. So until then, the battle is over.
1: Thanks.

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Apostle John Lawson will be praying for you and with you, followed by conversations with your favorite seniors advocate, Edna Williams, along with myself, coming up next.

you, Lord, that you got feet to walk. You got a voice to talk. How many of you had a place to sleep last night? Aren't you blessed? Aren't you blessed? And yet there are some people always complaining. I don't care what mama used to say, we'd be crying with a loaf of bread on the hall. I heard a story the other day that there were some folks just like us on their way to church.

Oh, the sweet, sweet, sweet hour of prayer. I'm blessed to be able to come in your car. I'm blessed to be able to be in your living room. I'm blessed to come into the place of incarceration. I'm blessed to be there with you. God has ordained in eternity past that we come together at this time, this moment, and this place. And while I'm speaking on that, God blessed us last evening for the Festival of Flowers Spring Gospel Concert. And it was overwhelming. It was nice to have a crowded church, but if the presence of the Lord had not have been there, it would have been in vain. So I'm so thankful to have Mother Edney with me this afternoon. Program Director Tyrone Bowman, who emceed the program. And I'm grateful to have people who call upon the name of the Lord to support me in prayer. And I thank God for my pastor, Pastor Tony Pearson, and First Lady, Lady Delphine Pearson, co-pastor, and the First Church of Love, Faith, and Deliverance, friends and family alike. Thank you for your support. Now, I wish to approach the throne of grace for you in your behalf. Because our God manifests himself. Our God likes to come and show up and show out. He that dwells in the secret place. Do you have a secret place with God? Do you meet him the same place, the same time? Have you vowed to meet him at a certain place, certain time? If so, he's going to be there waiting for you. If so, he's going to keep his appointment. That it's a vow that you make before the Lord. So as we come, we cast our cares. As we come, we leave it at his feet. Because you can't handle it. You can't fix it. You can't do it on your own. You don't have the strength. You don't have the patience. You don't have the know-how. Only God. And so that he that dwells in the secret place got some benefits. You have benefits. For this is the sweet hour of prayer. Father, we bless your name. Oh, because you've highly blessed and favored us, and favored and blessed us. We thank you, Lord, for those who came out last night. Cause them to have an experience of the imprint of the Holy Spirit manifesting itself, showing up with a word, with a song, with a melody, with something that was said or done that will prick and pierce their heart at a time of need. You have ordained that as we come together, there would be an essence of the Holy Ghost that would last, that would permeate, that would move in the midst of the people. Even those that weren't there and they see it on Facebook, cause it to be a blessing. That the essence of the Holy Ghost bless over here and over there. And we thank you for the move of God.
I saw you strengthen last night. I saw you build up. I saw you deliver. I saw you heal. I saw you entertaining as the Holy Ghost. I saw you being hospitable to people. I saw you put something in their feet. I saw you put something in their heart. I saw you put things in their mind. I saw you relieve stress. Oh, thank you for being God by yourself. Thank you for being the Holy Ghost. Thank you for being Jesus Christ, the only begotten, showing up among people, your sons and your daughters and your missionaries and evangelists and preachers and teachers and pastors. You came in the glory of God. Hallelujah. Oh, what a night, what a night, what a night. Thank you for its participants. Especially bless them. Especially Mother Edna, 88 years your old young, and still blessing God's people. Tyrone Bowman, who spoke a word of life every time he got the mic in his hand. Bless him and make him a blessing. Thank you for his leaders. Thank you for his participants, all them young people, God, who were moved by the Spirit and received the blessings of God. We thank you for the refreshing. We thank you for the blessing. We thank you. Now, God, we got trouble over here. We got trouble over there. We've got trouble on the left, trouble on the right, trouble under us, over us, around us. Help us! My soul cries out, help! Help! Help! Help! Help! Help! Help us! Help us! Help us! We call out Jerusalem before you, surrounded by her enemies. Oh, we cover them with peace. Cover them by your protection. Cover them with your Holy Spirit. Oh God, you commanded us to pray for Jerusalem. Thank you for Israel. Cover her, protect her. Those who are incarcerated even now, set them free in their spirit, and then work from the inside out. We thank you for them who look to the hills from whence cometh their help. We thank you, Lord, for this golden opportunity to come on the ether waves, to come to your people wherever they are, in mighty Philadelphia, in mighty Camden, wherever it's being heard, the person who's just turned in and tuned on. We thank you for them. We thank you for them. Remember what's going on in their lives. We thank you for the angel of your presence keeping them from hurt, harm, danger, things seen and unseen. You stand in the gap because somebody somewhere is praying for folks they don't even know because you've willed it so. And so we pray for that boy who's selling drugs. We pray for that man who's bound by pornography. We pray for that woman who's selling her body. Oh, and she thinks she can't make it unless that man gives her a dollar. Give them to know that there's substance in life, and he's called Jesus Christ, the author, the finisher of our faith, can make ways out of no way. He can turn it around. He can make your desires holy. Let my desire, our desire, for you be our greatest desire, to please you, to serve you, to live
for you. Send somebody from the vineyard, Father, with a word of life. Remember my friend Willie there in Tennessee, who thought it not robbery to come. Set him free for your glory. Set him free for your glory. We appreciate you. We wholly appreciate you. Totally appreciate you being our God, our friend, our company keeper, our spirit divine. You walk with us and you talk with us and you let us know that we are your own. I'm so grateful. I'm so blessed to be able to stand with these who call upon the name of a God. Those young people of all ages that were there last night, they've chosen the good part. God, complete the work. Finish the work. Draw them nearer. Draw them dearer. Draw them closer. By your blood, by your precious blood, you said you would draw us with loving kindness. Some don't even know why they have a disinterest in going to the clubs anymore. It's because you're working. You're at work. It's at work. You're at work. You're at work. And you're drawing them with loving kindness. A little here and a little there. Here a little, there a little, jot upon jot, tittle upon tittle. You're drawing by your spirit. Have your way in the young folk. Have your way in them who need deliverance. Move by your spirit in the land. God is moving by his spirit in all the earth, saving and delivering and healing, setting free because somebody is praying somewhere. And you're listening and you're bottling up tears and the prayers are coming before you like a sweet smelling savor. And the hand of God is setting free and unloosing the chains, causing them to come forth. And you're calling them by name, Sarah. You're calling Aisha. You're calling Alicia. You're calling Lydia. You're calling John. You're calling Edward. You're calling, you're calling, you're calling. Here a little, there a little, moving by your spirit. Cause us to rest. Cause us to rest. And to get the noise out of our soul. The distractions, Facebook, music, shopping, sex, drugs, cigarette. It's a noise! Drawing you away from God. But tonight, God said, not so. I'm drawing you by my spirit, saith the Lord. Father, we ask thee and other blessings. In Jesus' name we pray. Amen. God bless you.

0: It's Monday, May 25th. We have Apostle John Lawson here in the studio with me. Yes, yes, and we're having a good time. We have engineer Tyrone Bowen, and welcome to WTMR 800 AM. Had a good time last night with Pastor John Lawson. Had a really wonderful time, wonderful time.
1: God the glory.
0: Yes, we were at the
1: First Church of Love, Faith, and Deliverance.
0: That's exactly. Mm-hmm. So when someone asked me, said, do we have a good time? I said, yes, we had a 23rd district and a 9th district hold the traffic up because there was so many cars trying to park there. Oh, he did it. As I said to myself, I said, Pastor, you outdid yourself. Yes, exactly. Yes. Don't underestimate it.
1: That was God's doing.
0: Oh, God. Yes, God. We give God the glory. We thank God for all the God was in it. Mm-hmm. That was who it initiated.

0: Amen.
1: And guess what? You showed out.
0: To God be the glory. That was all God's doing.
1: Yes. And the singers that sang and the young people that sang and participated. It was really wonderful.
0: To God be the glory.
1: My sidekick, Tyrone.
0: All right, for the sidekick.
1: Coming in, Tyrone.
0: Thank God for the sidkick.
2: Yes. Step down, Jordan.
0: All right.
1: Thank you for Tyrone.
2: It's all going down.
0: Yes. It's all going down.
2: Hallelujah.
0: Hallelujah.
1: Yes.
2: What's on your mind tonight? What do you want to talk about?
1: I want to say love one another in spite of all. Love one another in spite of all. Sometimes people get to you.
2: No, they get on your nerves.
1: Yeah, I want to say it like that, but you know.
2: No, I know how you want to say it.
3: Some of your people.
1: Some of your people.
2: They get on our nerves sometimes.
1: Yeah, and they want to push a button, but guess what? They can't push my buttons because no button's there. You know, when you say buttons, it could be buttons that you button a shirt up.
2: Yes.
1: Okay. But these are mental things. When they say something, your ear gate hears it. But guess what? I know how they're coming after us. And I want to say with Apostle John Lawson yesterday, he had a very busy day. Played it in the morning, and then he had another program at Pastor Mark's place, and then he had last night. But the energy was high. The energy and the spirit was high there. And I give God the honor, because only a man of God could do what he did and did not complain. And did not lose his composure, because there was a lot of people coming at him, asking questions and wanting to do, but he just kept the old humble way about him, just taking it easy, just slowing and smiling. And then played it also. He played.
2: The Festival of Flowers, the gospel, annual gospel spring concert, it's more than a concert. To me, it's a living tribute to one whose life was well lived. The saying goes like this: if you want to be remembered in life, create something that will outlive you long after you're gone, end quote. Go ahead, Apostle.
0: You know, when God put that in my spirit,
2: yes,
0: I had no clue that it was going to be on the anniversary of her death. Had no clue that the men's breakfast, prayer breakfast that's coming up, was her birthday. Had no God, and I heard the word after people came to me and told me about these dates.
2: Yes.
0: I heard the word speak to me saying that those who have lived a life for him should have memorials and honorariums.
2: Living memorials.
0: Yes. Because they are.
2: That's what they are. That's
0: and because them that live ungodly are soon forgotten.
1: That's true.
2: But the memory, the Bible, the scripture declares, but the memory of the righteous, what lasts forever, what endureth forever.
0: Glory.
2: In King James Version.
0: So it was totally ordained of God.
2: Amen.
0: And I had problems being obedient to God.
1: Okay.
0: For 40 years. I really
1: Welcome to the club.
0: And it was Mother's Day 2006 that God came in the shower and said, you know, you have never said yes to me with your lips. I mean, with your heart. You've always said it with your lips, but never with your heart. From that day to this one, 20 years, I've been surrendering, still surrendering to
2: God.
1: We all are. Trust me.
2: You know, the one thing that, because you're talking about love.
1: Yes, right? Yes.
2: The
1: yes.
2: One thing that I know motivates you to have endured through the Mary Jane Enrichment Center.
1: Yes.
2: Did I get it right?
1: Yeah, Mary Jane Home Enrichment Center.
2: Right.
1: Yes,
2: the
1: that's
2: one
1: correct.
2: Thing that has motivated you, whether you knew it or not in that sense, is the love of God.
1: Thank you very much.
2: See, many times we're doing things and we don't know why. We just think we're doing something for the cause of humanity. It's much deeper than that. It takes the love of God working through you to have fed the hungry, clothed
1: them,
2: the naked,
1: help
2: the
1: bury
2: poor.
1: Them, send them to school, give them gifts, give them clothes, give them food, give them shelter.
2: With natural carnal love. That's agape love working through you.
1: Thank you very much.
2: See, many times we don't understand the terms. But when they are explained to us, then a light goes off inside your mind that you've been working in the will of the Father all the time.
1: And Tyrone, when you say that, I look back over. I know one time there, Brimwood College sent three tractor trailers

0: Tractor Trailers, one mm-hmm. had mattresses, one had desks, and they had lamps and mm-hmm. clothes. And I said, I never said, well, what are we going to do with this? And I remember that time that on Francis Street, we must have had like 200 mattresses against the wall. We had desks and chairs and blankets. And people came from all over to receive them. And also, when God would speak to me and send me a lot of things, and then we used to go to Edmund's Pastry up in the Northeast. And I would load my Jeep down with pastries, intimates, and I would come back and I put it on the table. And people would be stopping traffic up to run across the street to get the pastries, intimates, donuts. And they asked me, don't you have no raisin bread?
1: Yeah. I'm going to tell you something that you probably never thought of. This is for you, an apostle. The seeds of righteousness that has been sown, believe it or not, on the divine day of judgment, you will see a harvest of souls, the two of you, who came to Christ because of your surrendered lives. You may never know the souls, how they've been impacted, how they have been reached. Just like on last night.
0: Yes.
1: Apostle didn't know the magnitude of the love of God coming through people until they all showed up. And you had noble people and prominent people from all walks of life in the sanctuary last night, and who stayed to the very end, mind you.
0: Yes, they did. Yes, they did.
1: They didn't just get up and leave.
0: No.
1: they stayed to the very end. So there are so many wonderful works through the agape love of God that works through imperfected human beings. So that's what's working through you all.
0: Well, hi, Marion. How are you doing this afternoon? That's my sister. Pastor Mark.
1: All right.
0: How are you doing also? But you know that love that you really don't... Love conquers everything. Would you say agape love?
1: Agape love.
0: You just love people. You know, you look beyond the person because God looks at the heart. You know, we look at the outside of folks. And when we get that into our mind, that God, and keep on saying that to ourselves, that God looks at the heart, we look
2: God
0: at the outside.
2: Looks at the heart.
0: Mm-hmm. Yes. And so, you know, when like last night with the apostles' concert. I mean, they had their fineries on. They had their clothes on. Like one lady had her, she was told me she's
2: so
0: 85 years.
2: She had
0: her 66 West or 99 West pocketbook, the $600 pocketbook there. The other lady had a Louis Vuitton bag. The money was there. The money, yes. The people was there. Came
1: but,
0: class.
1: But you know what stirred my spirit just to see the generation of young men and women just being themselves and loving God.
0: Yes.
1: Being themselves and loving God.
2: I like what you said, Tyrone, but we must receive them and accept them.
0: The young people.
2: As they are.
1: Yes.
2: Right.
1: But listen, if God wants them to change, they'll change.
2: Exactly.
0: In their time.
1: Listen, as long as they are doing the will of the Father, because they could be someplace else
0: they
1: on
0: could,
1: a Sunday
0: they could.
1: Night. Because if you're if you drive them out, Satan will scoop them up real quick.
2: Amen.
1: And then next thing you know, you got 10, 20, 30, and 40 years before they ever come back.
0: Mm-hmm. But they were received. They didn't say how they dressed, what they had on. We looked at their heart, and they could sing.
1: Hallelujah.
0: Or Pastor was, Apostle Donald, John Loss was up there directing. I said, look at the conductor.
1: Truly.
0: Oh, yes, it was really wonderful.
1: Well, he was emboldened by the Spirit of God.
0: Okay.
1: Divine life. Of course, I did take something from him last night when I came upstairs. Dinner Apostle. I took that cake out of your hand. I told him, I said, you don't need this.
2: You're right.
1: I said, you do not need this.
2: It was in the meal that was given to us.
0: Okay.
1: Good
0: Margaret says,
2: I don't need it, but okay. it was nice to have it, you know.
0: Okay.
1: Listen, the works of righteousness. This is what the whole bottom line is. The love of God produces works of righteousness that will last forever.
2: Forever.
0: I see what Pastor Margaret
1: Garland. That's what she said. The works of righteousness, the works of Rosie Brown, they're still enduring.
0: Yes, they are.
1: People's lives have been touched. People who have been saved, healed, delivered, set free.
0: Yes.
1: And they're still going forward.
2: And the legacy lives on, even though she's gone on to be.
1: What did Dorothy Norwood say? The old songs will never die.
0: And this is just the beginning for Apostle
1: John
0: Lawson.
1: I'm going to let you close this out because I got to get in the studio
0: right
1: now.
0: This is just a test. All right, y'all. Last night was a test.
2: Amen.
0: Well, guess what? He passed the test. Pastor Margaret, he passed the test. You said, "Praise the Lord. It's good to know of your good works. Thank you." And Apostle John Lawson. Yes. So God is a good, you know.
2: Praise the Lord.
0: I want someone that's looking, that's on the radio right now, to send me my stars, my hearts, and let me know any way that I can help you with the blessings that God has truly blessed me to put me where I am. I praise his holy name and I thank him. And I had a lovely time with Pastor John Lawson's program. And God will continue to bless you. Bless my sister Marion Parker and bless my sister.
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2: 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Bishop Shelton Rafa Kabash Luke is the apostle pastor and general overseer. 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
1: Father, which art in heaven, hallowed be thy kingdom.

prophet of our sloop. Lord God, we pray always that you continue to watch over him, keep him, guide him, touch and heal his body in all times, in Jesus' name. Give him the desires of his heart, in Jesus' name. We pray that the word come forth before him today, that it'll go around the world and enter into those souls that are seeking the truth, that they too may come and have an opportunity to be saved, in Jesus' name. Lord God, we thank you for the people, God. We pray that you'll bless us, keep us, guide us. Forever give us the desire and determination to continue in this one and only plan of salvation in Jesus' name. Lord God, these and all other prayers we ask in your name. In the name of the Lord Jesus Christ, who is God Almighty, through the prayers of the man of God, Bishop Shelton Robinson Bosco. In Jesus' name we pray. Amen.

once again. This is the Church of the Lord Jesus Christ of the Apostolic Faith, coming to you from our temporary resting place, 440 West Penn Street in the city of Philadelphia, Pennsylvania, 19144. And now we have a selection from our Apostolic Choir, a song entitled, I'm Too Close.

are welcome to attend the services of the Church of the Lord Jesus Christ of the Apostolic Faith here at 440 West Penn Street in Philadelphia, Pennsylvania, regardless of race, creed, color, and or place of national origin. Bishop Shelton Rafakabash Luke is the apostle, he is the pastor, and he is also the general overseer. And now we take great honor and privilege to present unto you the world's foremost minister, Bible analyst, and authority on the divine inspired word of God. The next speaking voice will be that of the apostle in the land today, Bishop Shelton Rafakabash Luke. Come thou with us and we will do thee good. Bishop Shelton Rafakabash Luke, give the most earnest heed.

0: And once again, to all the radio's audience, we greet you in the name of Jesus Christ. And to the precious and mighty people of God, we proudly take this opportunity to one more time say unto you, peace be unto you and praise the Lord.
1: Peace be unto you and praise the Lord.
0: And truly this is Bishop Shelton Rafa Kabashalut once again coming to you from the Church of the Lord Jesus Christ of the Apostolic Faith, that indeed human family to which we can say is often imitated, but this you must know, it never can be duplicated. And once again, we come to you with none other than the message of utmost importance, that being you, save yourselves from this untoward generation, that indeed you would repent. Be baptized, every one of you, in the name of Jesus Christ for the remission of your sins. Receive the gift of the Holy Ghost, speaking with other tongues as the Spirit of God gives you utterance. Other than that, you simply cannot enter into the kingdom of God. Know that there is indeed a way that seemeth right unto a man, but the end thereof are the ways of death. But the word of the Lord tells us, verily, verily, I say unto thee, except a man be born of water and of the Spirit, he cannot enter into the kingdom of God. So why not make your callings and your election sure, and work out your own salvations with fear and trembling? For Christ Jesus, God Almighty himself, who cannot lie, said his yoke is easy, his burden is light, and his commandments indeed are not grievous. And if any man will do the will of the Almighty, you shall know the truth, and the truth shall make you free. Simply stated, but if our gospel be hid, it is hid to them that are lost. So this, another opportunity for you to work on your salvations with fear and trembling, doing that which you know to be good and which you know to be right, constantly asking yourselves, yea, and why even of yourselves, judge ye not what is right. So as always, we count it an honor, even a privilege, to have this God-given opportunity to honor the Lord. Praise the Lord, glorify his great name, magnify Jesus Christ, God Almighty himself, because we know beyond a shadow of a doubt that there is no other God other than he, that he and he alone is the true vine. And know that except you abide on the true vine, that is in Jesus Christ our Lord, you can rest assured that eternal damnation shall be your portion. So we come once again, precious people of God, even human family, that you might once again consider the word of our Heavenly Father. And today, the scripture tells us, cast not away therefore your confidence, which hath great recompense of reward. You know, you start on something and you have confidence. And particularly, most times when you first start, you've got all the zeal that you think you need and you want to go and make your callings and make your election sure to indeed that is which you should do. And you have confidence. But time and chance happeneth to them all. And along the way, a little slip here, it's not no big deal, so they say, and a little slip there. And you turn around, and what happens is after a while, what you have will start to disintegrate from within. It will start to disintegrate within, and the scripture tells us, by little and little, here a little and there a little. And those things that are primary, those things that you know you ought to do, sometimes you make a commitment. You make a commitment to things that have to be done, and along the way, a little slip here, a little slip there, and the commitment is not what it ought to be. And if you look around after a while, it's all gone. So you have a confidence in Jesus Christ, a confidence in our eternal Father for eternal life. Cast not away, therefore, your confidence, which hath great recompense of reward. For what does it mean to gain this whole world and to lose your very soul? And Satan tells you, said, well, you already did that. You already did it. Let this one do it. Let that one do it. Let all the others do it. But consider, when you cast away your confidence, how can you Save yourselves from this untoward generation. For the scripture tells us, he that shall endure unto the end, the same shall be saved. So you all have a confidence in Christ Jesus, a confidence for eternal life, that in a moment and in a twinkling of an eye, we all shall be changed. And for what if some did not agree? If they don't agree, they don't believe. None of the wicked shall understand, but the wise shall understand. Even Jesus' disciples asked them when he spoke in parables. He told them, they asked him, why are you speaking in parables? And Jesus, our Lord, said, because it's given unto you to know the mysteries of the kingdom of heaven. See, when you are rooted, grounded, settled in the faith, when the parables come, you know what they mean. You know what they mean because you're rooted, you're grounded, and you are settled. And it's up to you to save yourselves from this untoward generation. So it's given unto you to know the mysteries of the kingdom of heaven. But to they that are without, the scripture states, it is not given. So you have to consider what you have. The devil will tell you, well, it's not so important. You know, and you can always turn around. You can always make it good. Well, perhaps you can. But no man knows the moment, the hour, the day. All we know is that we want to be ready when our Heavenly Father calls our name. So today, the book of Hebrews, precious people of God, Hebrews, the 10th chapter, reading the 35th verse. Hebrews, the 10th chapter, reading the 35th verse. The word of the Lord states, cast not away therefore your confidence, which hath great recompense of reward. You have a confidence, it has great recompense of reward. In a moment and in a twinkling of an eye, as the song says, we shall be changed. So this is what it all comes down to, doing what must be done, doing what we know indeed to be right. So therefore, we ought to give the more earnest heed to the things which we have heard, lest at any time we should let them slip. Because you know you should do this, you know you should do that, you know you should be about this, you know you should be about that. But when you don't give the most earnest heed, and when it comes down to that which is good, the more earnest heed, what are you going to do? Say, well, it doesn't matter, but it doesn't matter today. But then tomorrow, it's easier for it not to matter. And next week, it's easier not to matter. And after a while, it doesn't matter at all. So we want to give the more earnest heed to the things which we have heard. The scripture states, lest at any time we should let them slip. Consider here again the book of Hebrews, second chapter. Hebrews, the second chapter, and we'll read the first and second verses. Hebrews, second chapter, reading the first and second verses. The scripture states, therefore we ought to give the more earnest heed to the things which we have heard, lest at any time we should let them slip. For if the word spoken by angels was steadfast, and every transgression and disobedience received a just recompense of reward, reading the third verse, how shall we escape if we neglect so great salvation, which at the first began to be spoken by the Lord and was confirmed unto us by them that heard him? So you want to do what needs to be done. And the only way you're going to be able to do it is that you have to have the mind. As in the book of Nehemiah, the scripture tells us the people had a mind to work. You have to have that mind to do what must be done. You have to have that mind to live up to your commitments. You have to have that mind to fight the good fight of faith. And here again, for what if some did not believe? One would say, oh, I don't believe this, we don't believe that. If none of the wicked shall understand, but the wise shall understand, this is the word of the Lord, then why worry about what this one has to say? And why worry about what that one has to say? Work out your own salvations with fear and with trembling. And along the way, see that none render evil for evil unto any man. Sometimes people say, well, they did this to me, and they did that to me, and they said this about me, and they said all those other things about me. And some of those things are not true, or it could be that none of them are true. And the easiest way that you feel that you should proceed is an eye for an eye. You say an eye for an eye, an ear for an ear. And you want to get back with them. But see that none render evil for evil unto any man. Because vengeance is mine, saith the Lord, I will repay. And when Christ Jesus, God Almighty, repays, no man can turn it back. If the whole world comes together on one accord, if it's the will of God, no one can turn it back. So you fight on, you hold fast, and you make sure, precious people of God, that your hands are clean, that you keep your hands clean. So when whatever comes and however it comes and whatever way is going to go, but your hands are clean. They may want to point to you about this, and they may want to point to you about that, but no lie is of the truth. And the truth of the matter is, the word of the Lord tells us, who can make that straight which God hath made crooked? And who can make crooked what God hath made straight? So when it comes to what must be, you simply work out your own salvations with fear and trembling, and save yourselves from this untoward generation. 1 Thessalonians, consider the book of 1 Thessalonians, the 5th chapter. 1 Thessalonians, 5th chapter, reading from the 14th through the 16th verses. 1 Thessalonians, 5th chapter, reading from the 14th through the 16th verses. The scripture states, now we exhort you, brethren, warn them that are unruly, comfort the feeble-minded, support the weak, be patient toward all men. See that none render evil for evil unto any man, but ever follow that which is good, both among yourselves and to all men. Rejoice evermore. See that none render evil for evil unto any man, but ever follow that which is good, both among yourselves and to all men. Save yourselves from this untoward generation, because it's the nature of man. And one says, well, I slipped up on this, and I slipped up on that, and I acknowledge that you slipped up, and you want to do what must be done. You want to do better. You want to make it right. The scripture states, for I know that in me, that is in my flesh, dwelleth no good thing. So you fight the good fight of faith. You hold fast that which is good. And when you look around, and whatever your situations may be, precious people of God, and if it's not what it ought to be, it didn't happen overnight. Wherever you stand, whatever it did not happen overnight. You may look up and say, oh my, I don't know how this happened, how I got to this point. But it did not happen overnight. It was by little and little. So you want to make that correction? By little and little. Here a little, there a little, and do what you know to be right. For I know that in me, the scripture states, that is in my flesh, dwelleth no good thing. For all have sinned and come short of the glory of God. But there is always good news. And the good news is that you may recover yourselves out of the snare of the devil, who were taken captive by him at his will. Consider the seventh chapter of Romans. Romans, the seventh chapter, reading from the 14th through the 21st verses. Romans, the seventh chapter, reading from the 14th through the 21st verses, where the Lord tells us, "For we know that the law is spiritual, but I am carnal, sold under sin. For that which I do, I allow not. For what I would, that do I not. But what I hate, that do I. If then I do that which I would not, I consent unto the law that it is good. Now then, it is no more I that do it, but sin that dwelleth in me. For I know that in me, that is, in my flesh, dwelleth no good thing. For to will is present with me, but how to perform that which is good, I find not. For the good that I would, I do not, but the evil which I would not, that I do. Now, if I do that I would not, it is no more I that do it, but sin that dwelleth in me. I find then a law that when I would do good, evil is present with me." So this is why you ought to give the more earnest heed to the things which you have heard, lest at any time you let them slip. You want to continue working out your own salvations with fear and trembling. You want to continue saving yourselves from this untoward generation. The scripture states, "Why do we deal treacherously, every man against his brother, by profaning the covenant of our fathers?" Why do we deal treacherously, every man against his brother, by profaning the covenant of our fathers? Consider the second chapter of Malachi. Malachi, the second chapter, and we'll read the 10th verse. Malachi, second chapter, reading the 10th verse. "Have we not all one Father? Hath not one God created us? Why do we deal treacherously, every man against his brother, by profaning the covenant of our fathers?" Why? So, therefore, take heed to your spirit, that ye dwell not treacherously. Take heed to your spirit, that ye deal not treacherously, and that you dwell not treacherously. But the scripture states that ye deal not treacherously. Staying in the book of Malachi, second chapter, reading from the 11th through the 16th verses. Malachi, second chapter, reading from the 11th through the 16th verses. "Judah hath dealt treacherously, and an abomination is committed in Israel and in Jerusalem. For Judah hath profaned the holiness of the Lord which he loved, and hath married the daughter of a strange god. The Lord will cut off the man that doeth this, the master and the scholar, out of the tabernacles of Jacob, and him that offereth an offering unto the Lord of hosts. And this have ye done again, covering the altar of the Lord with tears, with weeping, and with crying out, insomuch that he regardeth not the offering any more, or receiveth it with goodwill at your hand. Yet ye say, wherefore? Because the Lord hath been witness between thee and the wife of thy youth, against whom thou hast dealt treacherously. Yet is she thy companion and the wife of thy covenant. And did not he make one? Yet had he the residue of the spirit. And wherefore one? That he might seek a godly seed. Therefore, take heed to your spirit, and let none deal treacherously against the wife of his youth. For the Lord, the God of Israel, saith that he hateth putting away. For one covereth violence with his garment, saith the Lord of hosts. Therefore, take heed to your spirit, that ye deal not treacherously." You take heed to your spirit that ye deal not treacherously. And what do you want to do? Create in me a clean heart, O God, and renew a right spirit within me. There is that way that seemeth right unto a man. Create in me a clean heart, O God, and renew a right spirit within me. 51st chapter of Psalms, Psalms the 51st chapter, and we'll read the 10th verse, 51st chapter of Psalms, reading the 10th verse, where the Lord tells us, create in me a clean heart, O God, and renew a right spirit within me. And what? And renew a right spirit within me. For there was a time that the spirit was right. But here again, time and chance happeneth to them all. People tend to think that they can flirt with the devil just a little. But the devil's patient. And just a little, what does the scripture tell us? That you may recover yourselves out of the snare of the devil, who are taken captive by him at his will. So you want to create in me a clean heart, O God, and renew a right spirit within me. Because when it comes to what must be, the scripture states, for their heart was not right with him. For their heart was not right with him. Consider the 78th chapter of Psalms. Psalms the 78th chapter. And we'll read the 37th verse. Psalms the 78th chapter. Reading the 37th verse. Consider the word of our Heavenly Father. For their heart was not right with him, neither were they steadfast in his covenant. For their heart was not right with him, for there is a way that seemeth right unto a man, but the end thereof are the ways of death. Thou hast neither part nor lot in this matter, for thy heart is not right in the sight, the scripture states, of God. Thou hast neither part nor lot in this matter, for thy heart is not right in the sight of God. Consider the 8th chapter of Acts. Acts the 8th chapter, reading from the 12th through the 24th verses. Acts the 8th chapter, reading from the 12th through the 24th verses. But when they believed Philip, preaching the things concerning the kingdom of God and the name of Jesus Christ, they were baptized, both men and women. Then Simon himself believed also. And when he was baptized, he continued with Philip and wondered, beholding the miracles and signs which were done. Now when the apostles which were at Jerusalem heard that Samaria had received the word of God, they sent unto them Peter and John, who, when they were come down, prayed for them that they might receive the Holy Ghost. For as yet he was fallen upon none of them, only they were baptized in the name of the Lord Jesus. Then laid they their hands on them, and they received the Holy Ghost. And when Simon saw that through laying on of the apostles' hands the Holy Ghost was given, he offered them money, saying, give me also this power, that on whomsoever I lay hands, he may receive the Holy Ghost. But Peter said unto him, thy money perish with thee, because thou hast thought that the gift of God may be purchased with money. Thou hast neither part nor lot in this matter, for thy heart is not right in the sight of God. Repent therefore of this thy wickedness, and pray God, if perhaps the thought of thine heart may be forgiven thee. For I perceive that thou art in the gall of bitterness and in the bond of iniquity. Then answered Simon and said, pray ye to the Lord for me, that none of these things which ye have spoken come upon me. Then answered Simon and said, Pray ye to the Lord for me, that none of these things which ye have spoken come upon me. Because the truth of the matter, the heart is deceitful above all things and desperately wicked. Who can know it? The heart is deceitful above all things and desperately wicked. Who can know it? If the situation and situations present themselves, that desperation from the heart will present itself. For the heart is deceitful above all things. The scripture states, and not wicked, and desperately wicked. Who can know it? Now, if you said, you know, such and such a one said, they're wicked somebody. And others may say, yeah, you know, that is true. But when you say, you know, such and such a one, but they're desperately wicked. The heart is deceitful above all things and desperately wicked. For the 17th chapter of Jeremiah tells us this. Jeremiah, the 17th chapter, and we'll read the 9th verse. 17th chapter of Jeremiah, reading the 9th verse, the word of the Lord states, the heart is deceitful above all things and desperately wicked. Who can know it? Who can know it? So the scripture tells us, oh, deliver me from the deceitful and unjust man. Oh, Heavenly Father, oh, deliver me from the deceitful and unjust man. Because when you're dealing with deceit, you don't know what you're dealing with. One may say it's right when it's wrong. Whatever they say it is, it's deceit. It's not the truth. They're trying to make you feel and believe that they are what they say. But we who believe in Christ Jesus and on Christ Jesus, as the scripture has said, we know wherefore by their fruits ye shall know them. So, oh, deliver me from the deceitful and, notice the scripture states, an unjust man. 43rd chapter of Psalms. Psalms, the 43rd chapter. And we'll read the first verse. 43rd chapter of Psalms, reading the first verse. The scripture tells us, judge me, O God, and plead my cause against an ungodly nation. O deliver me from the deceitful and unjust man. O deliver me. We want to be delivered from the deceitful and unjust man. For what do we know? People say, well, no, it's this, and no, it's that. But the scripture states, the wicked worketh a deceitful work. But to him that soweth righteousness shall be a sure reward. Now, when you're going to receive a sure reward, you're going to get it. You know, you may not get it today, and you may not get it tomorrow, you may not get it next week. But when it's a sure reward, you're going to get it. If you continue, precious people of God, of working out your own salvations with fear and trembling and fighting the good fight of faith and walking by faith and not by sight, you shall receive a sure reward. And what is that sure reward? Eternal life with Jesus Christ, our Lord. But the wicked worketh a deceitful work. See, try to present it in a manner that they know was not what was in their heart. That they know it was not about what they professed it to be. That they know that they were trying to make others believe things that were not true. The wicked worketh a what? Well, Proverbs, the 11th chapter. Consider the book of Proverbs, the 11th chapter. Proverbs, the 11th chapter, reading the 18th verse. Consider the word of our Heavenly Father. The scripture states, The wicked worketh a deceitful work, but to him that soweth righteousness shall be a sure reward. So you just have to decide which way you want to go. You have to decide what it is you're going to believe. For one thing is for certain, God cannot lie. So you want to be what you ought to be. Because when you consider, you know, sometimes you have friends and they wound you. Something happens and, you know, and you're hurt. The scripture states, faithful are the wounds of a friend, but the kisses of an enemy are deceitful. Faithful are the wounds of a friend. They wounded you, but they were a friend. And it was faithful. You know, you didn't like it. It wasn't what you wanted, but that friend means you well. That friend meant well. So faithful are the wounds of a friend, but the kisses of an enemy are deceitful. Here again, 27th chapter of Proverbs. Proverbs, the 27th chapter, and we'll read the 6th verse, 27th chapter of Proverbs, reading the 6th verse. Consider the word of our Heavenly Father. Faithful are the wounds of a friend, but the kisses of an enemy are deceitful. See, the enemy comes and kisses. You know, most times you equate a kiss. The people mean you well. It's love in their hearts. It's all for good. But the enemy is deceitful. But the wounds of a friend, faithful are the wounds of a friend, but the kisses of an enemy are deceitful. So when it comes down to what must be, shall I count them pure in the wicked balances and with the bag of deceitful weights? You know, the bag of deceitful weights. Shall I count them pure with the wicked balances and with the bag of deceitful weights? It comes down to what must be. And if it's not right, and if it's not just, you should count it pure. You should say that it is good, when from the very beginning it was not right and it was not good. Consider the book of Micah. Micah, the 6th chapter. Micah, the 6th chapter, reading from the 9th through the 12th verses. Micah, the 6th chapter, reading from the 9th through the 12th verses, the word of the Lord tells us, the Lord's voice crieth unto the city, and the man of wisdom shall see thy name. Hear ye the rod, and who hath appointed it? Are there yet the treasures of wickedness in the house of the wicked, and the scant measure that is abominable? Shall I count them pure with the wicked balances and with the bag of deceitful weights? For the rich men thereof are full of violence, and the inhabitants thereof have spoken lies, and their tongue is deceitful in their mouths. And the tongue is what? Deceitful in their mouths. So what are you going to do? I said, I will take heed to my ways, that I sin not with my tongue. One could say, this one meant this. This one, that one feels this way. They could say those things, but that's what they believe. But when you confess it, by your words you're justified, and by your words you are condemned. I said, I will take heed to my ways, that I sin not with my tongue. 39th chapter of Psalms, and we'll read the first verse. Psalms, the 39th chapter, reading the first verse. Consider the word of our Heavenly Father. I said, I will take heed to my ways, that I sin not with my tongue. I will keep my mouth with a bridle while the wicked is before me. See, sometimes people say, well, listen, it's my domain. Listen, if they didn't want to hear it, then they shouldn't have been here. I can do what I want to do when I want to do it the way I want to do it. But when the wicked is before you, I say it, I will take heed to my ways, that I sin not with my tongue. I will keep my mouth with a bridle while the wicked is before me. If you know that they're wicked, you're going to give them something to feast upon, because you can do what you want to do when you want to. The scripture states, when it comes down to these things, precious people of God, that you know that are good and that you know that are right and how you ought to proceed, and you're not willing to do it

they talk that way, but you don't have to walk by that same rule, and you don't have to mind that same thing. God forbid, should that be your lot. The scripture states, this man's religion is vain. Your religion is vain, because how could you be of the house of our Heavenly Father and not walk by the same rule and not mind the same thing? How could you be of the house of our Heavenly Father when the scripture tells us there is no respect of persons in Christ Jesus? And further, to have respect of persons, the scripture states, is a sin. So when you don't do what you ought to do, can't find it in your hearts to fight the good fight of faith, walk by the same rule, mind the same thing, the scripture tells us, James, the first chapter, and we'll read the 26th verse. James, the first chapter, reading the 26th verse, the scripture states, if any man among you seem to be religious and bridleth not his tongue, but deceiveth his own heart, this man's religion is vain. Notice, if any man among you seem to be religious, but bridleth not his tongue, you don't know how to speak when he ought to speak, and bridleth not his tongue, but deceiveth his own heart, this man's religion is vain. So what you want to continue to do, precious people of God, let your light so shine before men that they may see your good works and glorify your Father which is in heaven. Let your light. People say something about them. Said, we can't put our finger on it. No, it's not that. It's something about them. We will figure it out. It's your light. Let your light so shine before men that they may see your good works and glorify your Father which is in heaven. Fifth chapter of Matthew, the fifth chapter, and we'll read the 16th verse. Fifth chapter of Matthew, reading the 16th verse, the word of the Lord tells us, let your light so shine before men that they may see your good works and glorify your Father which is in heaven. So the scripture states, and the people asked them, saying, what shall we do then? Third chapter of Luke, third chapter, reading the 10th verse. Consider the book of Luke, the third chapter, reading the 10th verse, the word of the Lord tells us, and the people asked him, saying, what shall we do then? What shall you do then? You must repent, be baptized, every one of you, in the name of Jesus Christ, for the remission of sins, and ye shall receive the gift of the Holy Ghost, speaking with other tongues, as the Spirit of God gives you utterance, as in accordance with the book of Acts, the second chapter, reading from the 36th through the 38th verses. Second chapter of Acts, 36th through the 38th verses. Therefore, let all the house of Israel know assuredly that God hath made that same Jesus, whom ye have crucified, both Lord and Christ. Now when they heard this, they were pricked in their heart, and said unto Peter and to the rest of the apostles, men and brethren, what shall we do? Then Peter said unto them, repent and be baptized, every one of you, in the name of Jesus Christ, for the remission of sins, and ye shall receive the gift of the Holy Ghost. And who would not want to have their sins remitted? Men and brethren, what shall we do? Acts, the second chapter, 38th verse. Then Peter said unto them, repent and be baptized, every one of you, in the name of Jesus Christ, for the remission of sins, and ye shall receive the gift of the Holy Ghost. And what is this gift of the Holy Ghost indeed that you shall receive? Well, consider the book of Acts, the second chapter,

0: reading from the first through the fourth verses. And when the day of Pentecost was fully come, they were all with one accord in one place. And suddenly there came a sound from heaven as of a rushing mighty wind, and it filled all the house where they were sitting. And there appeared unto them cloven tongues like as of fire, and it sat upon each of them. And they were all filled with the Holy Ghost and began to speak with other tongues as the Spirit gave them utterance. So you must be born of the water and of the Spirit. You must repent. Be baptized in the name of Jesus Christ, human family, for the remission of sins, and receive the gift of the Holy Ghost, speaking with other tongues as the Spirit of God gives you utterance, or you simply cannot enter into the kingdom of God. So finally, precious people of God, when it comes down to what it must be, the scripture tells us, to the only wise God, our Savior, to the only, not two, not three, to the only wise God, our Savior. So the book of Jude, reading the 24th and 25th verses, the scripture tells us, now unto him that is able to keep you from falling and to present you faultless before the presence of his glory with exceeding joy, to the only wise God, our Savior, be glory and majesty, dominion and power, both now and ever. Amen. So may the Lord bless you. May the Lord keep you. May the Lord preserve your strength. May the Lord make his countenance to shine upon you, give you hope, give you peace, give you the blessed assurance that there's none other than one Lord, one faith, one baptism, that you must repent and be baptized, every one of you, in the name of Jesus Christ, for the remission of sins, and ye shall receive the gift of the Holy Ghost, speaking with other tongues as the Spirit of God gives you utterance. Again, I say unto you, consider what I say. The Lord give you understanding in all things, but if our gospel be hid, it is hid to them that are lost. Work out your own salvation with fear and trembling. Save yourselves from this untoward generation, for one thing is for certain. When he that shall come will come, bringing his reward with him, Jesus Christ our Lord, God Almighty, simply cannot lie. Consider what we say. The Lord give you understanding in all things. But if our gospel be hid, it is hid to them that are lost. And as always, we say unto you finally, am I therefore become your enemy? Because I tell you the truth. May the Lord bless you. May the Lord keep you. And peace be unto you.
1: 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Some of the titles are, Sirs, What Must I Do to Be Saved? 21 Burning Subjects, Are You False? The New Birth, and much more. 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If you like prayer from the man of God for your health, your happiness, your success, and your salvation, you may write. Or if you like to correspond with the bishop, you would like to know that your hearing is broadcast in the various cities across the country, and the various countries around the world, write to him. Write to Bishop Shelton Roffa, Post Office Box 2797 in Bala Cynwyd, Pennsylvania, 19004, USA. Once again, Bishop Shelton Roffa's mailing address is Post Office Box 2797 in Bala Cynwyd, Bala, B-A-L-A, Cynwyd, C-Y-N-W-Y-D, Pennsylvania, 19004, in the United States of America. 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Once again, the website address is www.apostolic-faith.org. church.org. 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Once again, the bishop's email address is apostolic@apostolic-faith.org.